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6: ABC News, I'm Stephanie Officer. Oil trading is back up above $100 a barrel as the stalemate in the Strait of Hormuz continues. But fighting has also ramped up in the Red Sea and the other main thoroughfare, the Bab el-Mandeb Strait. Iranian-backed Houthis have been fighting with Saudi Arabia and other Gulf nations for control of it. Vice President Vance told reporters today the U.S. is monitoring. Vance also commented on reporting from the New York Times that said he would bypass top Pentagon leadership, like Defense Secretary Pete Hegseth, and get unvarnished assessments from commanders in the Mideast and other places regarding the Iran war.
7: I trust Pete and I trust Dan Kane, but I found that story very weird. It's like the vice president calls around to admirals and generals to try to understand America's foreign policy. Of course I do.
6: Missing from the Senate since falling in June and a lengthy hospitalization, Senator Mitch McConnell has returned to the Senate tonight. This is ABC News. John Deere is bringing back 375 employees to work at its factories across Iowa's Quad City and Illinois. Comes just ahead of the 2027 UAW contract negotiations. Cleanup efforts underway in the Bronx, New York City, where Legionnaires bacteria has been confirmed in cooling towers, including one at Yankee Stadium. New York City Health Commissioner Dr. Alistair Martin.
8: At this moment, the focus is to move absolutely as quickly as we can in this investigation to order the remediation of every single cooling tower that could potentially be causing this.
6: 10 people have tested positive for the disease, including one who died and three currently hospitalized. Celine Dion returned to the stage in a mega comeback this weekend in Paris.
9: I am everything I am because you loved me.
6: What a tearjerker. It was Dion's first concert in 6 years since revealing her stiff person syndrome diagnosis. I'm Stephanie Officer, ABC News.
10: Man, I love this place. I've been surfing here since I was a kid. Now, seeing my grandson out on the water, it means everything to me. Watching him and taking in the blue waves, the sea breeze, the blurry horizon.
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14: The lesson from a tragic situation. You're listening to Network Indiana. I'm Jarrett Lewis. A 2-year-old boy is in critical condition after an accidental shooting inside a home on Indy's northwest side.
15: EMS and route. Caller 2-year-old son accidentally shot himself.
14: IMPD officers were called to a home near the Indianapolis Motor Speedway late last night. They believe the boy got to a firearm that wasn't safely secured and pulled the trigger. We don't know what his status is this afternoon. Police have not said whether they've made any arrests either, but they're reminding gun owners of the seriousness of having firearms in the home with kids. Police say a 14-year-old girl from New Jersey was hurt when a stolen Toyota she was in went into Fall Creek in Indianapolis Sunday morning. Indiana State Police say the driver, Alexis Pinto, took off after being spotted by a state trooper and later drove the wrong way on I-65 near downtown Indianapolis. The Toyota was eventually found in the creek. Pinto swam to shore and was taken into custody. Police believe the girl was living with Pinto. The two had been on the run since January. Butler is changing the name of Butler Arts and Events to just Butler Arts. The new name will take effect as part of the university's rebranding.
15: Own it where it's at and meet people where they are and just call ourselves Butler Arts. I feel like it makes a lot more just inclusive of everything we're doing.
14: Butler University's Vice President for Arts, Events, and Enterprise Management, Aaron Hurt, says Klaus Memorial Hall recently completed a $9 million renovation. And a moving tribute to American history is coming to Hendricks County this weekend. Janet Cruz reports.
16: Starting Friday, September 18th, the Vietnam Traveling Memorial Wall will set up at Hummel Park in Plainfield, giving local families the chance to pay their respects to over 58,000 fallen soldiers. Rick Smith is a veteran who recently spoke to Fox 59.
17: The wall is, as you said, a solemn and respectful exhibit, and it gives the opportunity for those who cannot go to Washington, D.C. and see the original wall.
16: The three-quarter scale replica will be open to the public 24 hours a day at the Charleston Pavilion through September 21st. Admission is completely free for all visitors. Jeanette Cruz, Network Indiana.
14: I'm Jarrett Lewis. You're listening to Network Indiana.
18: An environmental education workshop will be held Friday, September 18th at Bass Lake Beach in Knox. I'm Becca Shepherd for Stark County Family Dentistry from the WKVI Information Center.
19: Indiana Project WET and Project Learning Tree will host the Free Forests and Watersheds Workshop from 10 a.m. to 3 p.m. Eastern Time. The workshop will focus on ways educators can teach middle and high school students about Indiana watersheds. Participants will take part in mapping, modeling, and field activities around Bass Lake while learning about how water moves through the environment. The workshop will also include information about using the U.S. Forest Service's Forests to Faucets Data Explorer to learn more about local watersheds. Attendees will receive the Water and Earth Systems Guidebook from Project WET and the Forests, the Water and People Guidebook from Project Learning Tree, and other resources that can be used in the classroom. This workshop will be held at Bass Lake Beach, which is located at 5837 South State Road 10 in Knox. Participants should plan to bring a water bottle and lunch and dress for the weather, as some activities will be held outside. The workshop is free, but registration is required. More information is available by calling 463-253-8835. You can find that phone number online at WKVI.com. Indiana University Health will be offering mobile lung cancer screenings later this month at the Knox Community Center. The mobile screening unit will be at the community center on Wednesday, September 30th, from 9 a.m. to 3 p.m. Central Time. In order to be eligible for a screening, individuals must have a history of smoking 20 pack years and be between the ages of 50 and 77. A pack year is calculated by multiplying the number of packs smoked per day by the number of years a person has smoked. IU Health says the low-dose CT screening takes less than 10 minutes and does not require any needles, preparation, or a change of clothes. Most insurance plans, including Medicare and Medicaid, cover the screening. Assistance is available for those without insurance. 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The Knox Community Center is located at 55 East Lake Street in Knox. Both those phone numbers and email address can be found online at WKVI.com. The Stark County Council will hold a meeting this Wednesday, September 16th. The meeting will take place at 3 p.m. Central Time in the Annex 1 meeting room, which is located at 53 East Mound Street in Knox. The agenda shares that the council is expected to consider final adoption of the 2027 county budgets, North Judson-St. Pierre school budget, the airport budget, and solid waste budget. The council will then consider an additional appropriation ordinance and a transfer ordinance. This agenda also includes approval of minutes from its August 17th meeting and any other business that may come before the council. The public is invited to attend this meeting.
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20: 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Tonight, partly cloudy and breezy with a low of 62. Tomorrow, mostly sunny with scattered afternoon showers and storms, high 89. Tomorrow night, rain showers and 65. Wednesday, rain and 81 degrees. I'm Bill Banks. For your local forecast 24/7, visit WKVI.com.
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31: 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Gary was really surprised by the honor, but I can tell you many of us weren't. 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Congratulations, Gary.
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37: 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I'm CJ Miller, and this is Hoosier Ag Today News, inviting you to join us for a holiday vacation to Hawaiian Islands tour hosted by Hoosier Ag Today's Eric Pfeiffer. 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
0: It's kind of unusual. I don't really have a good explanation of why, but it's more subject to get blown down by storms and that kind of thing. So that moisture gets right, we get anxious to get it in the bin.
37: And how is he projecting yields for his popcorn and soybean crops?
0: I think the crop's decent, but neither one's going to be as good as last year was.
37: Hear more from Southern Indiana farmer Greg Rowland and read the full story at HoosierAgToday.com. 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
19: Turning now to funeral arrangements. 95-year-old Catherine Joanne Schultz of Madarieville passed away Saturday, August 29th. Cremation will take place at Frayne Crematory in Winnemac. Memorial contributions may be made to Camelot Care Center. Arrangements have been entrusted to Frayne Mortuary in Madarieville in memory of 95-year-old Catherine Joanne Schultz of Madarieville. 80-year-old Robert D. Kawaguchi passed away September 8th. Friends will be received from 4 to 8 p.m. this Thursday, September 17th at the Brayman & Son Memorial Chapel in Knox. Services will be held at Brayman & Son Memorial Chapel at 5 p.m. Contributions may be made to the donor's choice in memory of 80-year-old Robert D. Kawaguchi of Knox. You can find complete obituary information online at WKVI.com.
20: From the Tri-County Weather Center, I'm Bill Banks on All News 1520 WKVI. 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Tonight, partly cloudy and breezy with a low of 62. Tomorrow, mostly sunny with scattered afternoon showers and storms, high 89. Tomorrow night, rain showers and 65. Wednesday, rain and 81 degrees. I'm Bill Banks. For your local forecast 24/7, visit WKVI.com.
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1: Starting the season on the wrong foot, I'm Network Indiana's Nathaniel Finch. The home opener for the Indianapolis Colts didn't quite go as planned. An 18-point loss at the hands of the Baltimore Ravens, Colts coach Shane Steichen reflects a day later.
2: Extremely disappointing in all three phases, the way we came out yesterday and started the season. We got a lot to clean up moving forward. Obviously, we got Kansas City big week this week, but looking at the game, I think things that we got to improve on, communication, tackling, we got to limit the explosive plays, special teams penalties, we got to clean those up, and then we got to be better offensively, just moving the ball, staying consistent there.
1: Sunday night football, the task at hand for the Colts. Traveling to Kansas City to take on the Chiefs this weekend. It was a very good weekend for the Indiana Hoosiers. 55-0 winners over Howard. A very happy Kurt Cignetti on the win.
3: Thought it was a good day Saturday. Walked out of there feeling a lot better about things. Thought defense took a major step forward, flew around, swarmed the ball, dominated line of scrimmage, got the shutout, scored a touchdown, didn't let the opponent cross the 50. 8 3 and outs and a 4 and out. Just flew around and played a lot better.
1: With the previous top-ranked Ohio State falling at Texas, a new number one in the AP poll, the Longhorns. Notre Dame stays put at number three after beating Rice 52-0 at home, and the Hoosiers move up a spot now to four, the highest-ranked team in the Big Ten. In women's basketball, Caitlin Clark, Aaliyah Boston, and Stephanie White are gold medalists.
4: Their fifth consecutive world title, FIBA Women's Basketball 2026, United States of America.
1: Overcoming an early 14-point deficit, Team USA beating France by 18 points in Berlin. Clark with 12 points, Boston with 7, both off the bench. Nathaniel Finch, Network Indiana.
5: Fox News, I'm John Saucier. Just a couple months away from the midterm elections, of course, the control of Congress hangs in the balance. Speaking today in Kansas in support of Republican Senator Roger Marshall as Vice President J.D. Vance, he says voters across the country are being given a choice.
6: It's whether we double down on the great American turnaround or we give power back to the radical left that caused these problems to begin with.
5: Well, at last week's midterm Republican National Convention, President Trump talked about his economic achievements, but on the Senate floor today, Senate Minority Leader Chuck Schumer pushed back.
7: Prices are up everywhere Americans look. Donald Trump keeps trying to point fingers as if Americans can't see the truth right in front of them. He's the one driving up their costs.
5: Senate Majority Leader John Thune says the working families tax plan will allow more Americans to keep more of their money. The president called affordability concerns a, quote, hoax. America is listening to Fox News.
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10: The lesson from a tragic situation. You're listening to Network Indiana. I'm Jarrett Lewis. A 2-year-old boy is in critical condition after an accidental shooting inside a home on Indy's northwest side.
11: EMS en route. Caller's 2-year-old son accidentally shot himself.
10: IMPD officers were called to a home near the Indianapolis Motor Speedway late last night. They believe the boy got to a firearm that wasn't safely secured and pulled the trigger. We don't know what his status is this afternoon. Police have not said whether they've made any arrests either, but they're reminding gun owners of the seriousness of having firearms in the home with kids. Police say a 14-year-old girl from New Jersey was hurt when a stolen Toyota she was in went into Fall Creek in Indianapolis Sunday morning. Indiana State Police say the driver, Alexis Pinto, took off after being spotted by a state trooper and later drove the wrong way on I-65 near downtown Indianapolis. The Toyota was eventually found in the creek. Pinto swam to shore and was taken into custody. Police believe the girl was living with Pinto. The two had been on the run since January. Butler is changing the name of Butler Arts and Events to just Butler Arts. The new name will take effect as part of the university's rebranding.
12: Own it where it's at and meet people where they are and just call ourselves Butler Arts. I feel like it makes a lot more just inclusive of everything we're doing.
10: Butler University's Vice President for Arts, Events, and Enterprise Management, Aaron Hurt, says Klaus Memorial Hall recently completed a $9 million renovation. And a moving tribute to American history is coming to Hendricks County this weekend. Johnette Cruz reports.
13: Starting Friday, September 18th, the Vietnam Traveling Memorial Wall will set up at Hummel Park in Plainfield, giving local families the chance to pay their respects to over 58,000 fallen soldiers. Rick Smith is a veteran who recently spoke to Fox 59.
14: The wall is, as you said, a solemn and respectful exhibit, and it gives the opportunity for those who cannot go to Washington, D.C. and see the original wall.
13: The three-quarter scale replica will be open to the public 24 hours a day at the Charleston Pavilion through September 21st. Admission is completely free for all visitors. Johnette Cruz, Network Indiana.
10: I'm Jarrett Lewis. 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
15: I'm Rusty Nixon, Giant FM News. Marshall County Commissioners have unanimously approved the low bid of Fendon Brown for fall paving projects on 7th Road and 12B Road, but the projects still face a funding challenge as the highway superintendent, Jason Peters, must now seek additional dollars from the county council. Commissioners opened bids on August 17th. At last Monday's meeting, the highway superintendent recommended accepting Fendon Brown's low bid of $532,951, which covers two project segments, 7th Road from Fur to State Road 331 at just over $243,000, 12B from U.S. 30 to the county line at just over $289,000. Peters was not present at the meeting and will need to approach the county council to secure the additional funding needed to move the projects forward. Commissioner Stan Klotz acknowledged the uncertainty surrounding the council's willingness to fund that work. Approval comes amid pushback from County Council President Tim Harmon, who voiced strong concerns during the county's budget hearing on August 10th. Harmon questioned whether the two rural roads, which He says see little traffic and have few homes along them warrant that expenditure. Harmon acknowledged the 12th Road does need to be fixed, but disputed the overall price tag. He also proposed an alternative approach for 12th Road, suggesting the county could cold pave the road at roughly $70,000 rather than hiring a contractor to apply hot mix, an option he said would be triple the cost. Heartland Arts Center's annual Black and White Gala auction is returning this November, and this year it's taking over the historic Reese Theater for an evening.

0: Heartland members and past ticket holders. Tickets will be made available to members and past ticket holders September 14th. Tickets will be available to the general public beginning September 16th. Early bird pricing runs from September 14th to October 14th, with main floor tickets at $60, VIP balcony tickets at $75. Regular pricing after October 14th will be $70 for the main floor and $85 for the VIP balcony. Now's the best time to join Heartland Arts Center to receive early ticket access while also supporting the organization's work throughout the community. Town of Culver is inviting residents to clear out their closets, set up their tables, take part in the annual townwide garage sale scheduled for Friday, September 25th, Saturday, September 26th. Clerk Treasurer Karen Heim announced the event last week. Residents who wish to have their sale included in the official listing should submit their information through an online form no later than Tuesday, September 22nd. Residents can fill out that Google form with their sale information using the link with this article on the Giant FM WTCA website or Facebook page. All submissions must be received by Tuesday, September 22nd, to be included in that listing. For questions about the event, residents can contact the Culver Clerk Treasurer's Office at 574-842-3140 or visit www.townofculver.org. I'm Rusty Nixon, Giant FM News.
1: From the Tri-County Weather Center, I'm Bill Banks on All News 1520 WKVI. 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Tonight, partly cloudy and breezy with a low of 62. Tomorrow, mostly sunny with scattered afternoon showers and storms, high 89. Tomorrow night, rain showers and 65. Wednesday, rain and 81 degrees. I'm Bill Banks. For your local forecast 24/7, visit WKVI.com.
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5: Turning to funeral arrangements, Owen E. Rao, 93, passed away on Friday, January 9th, 2026, at St. Joe Regional Medical Center in Plymouth. Born in North Liberty on April 22nd of 1932, Owen was the son of Harry and Irma Cole Rao. Graduating from Bremen High School, he honorably served in the United States Navy during the Korean War. Visitation will be held on Saturday, September 19th, from 11 a.m. to 1 p.m. at Johnson Danielson Funeral Home, 1100 North Michigan Street in Plymouth. A celebration of life will immediately follow at 1 p.m. Owen will be laid to rest at Fair Cemetery. Condolences can be left for the family at www.johnson-danielson.com. Chris R. Pinkerton, 65, passed away on Friday, September 11th at Center for Hospice, Rackland House. Chris was born July 10th of 1961 in Muncie to Larry and Beth Pinkerton. He attended Plymouth High School, graduated with the class of 1979. Per wishes of the family, private services will be held. Memorial contributions may be given to the Cancer Association of Marshall County, P.O. Box 895, Plymouth, Indiana. Johnson Danielson Funeral Home has been entrusted with the arrangements. Condolences can be left for the family at www.johnson-danielson.com. Mark L. Whitaker, 64, passed away on Friday, September 11th, at his home. Mark was born on December 30th of 1961 in Ohio to Don and Lillian Harper Whitaker. He attended Plymouth High School, graduating with the class of 1981. Shortly after, Mark answered the call to serve his country, serving in the United States Army as a mechanic from 1981 to 1985. Burial will take place at New Oak Hill Cemetery in Plymouth with military honors at a later date. Johnson Danielson Funeral Home has been entrusted with the arrangements. Condolences can be left for the family at www.johnson-danielson.com.
6: From the Tri-County Weather Center, I'm Bill Banks on All News 1520 WKVI. 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Tonight, partly cloudy and breezy with a low of 62. Tomorrow, mostly sunny with scattered afternoon showers and storms, high 89. Tomorrow night, rain showers and 65. Wednesday, rain and 81 degrees. I'm Bill Banks. For your local forecast 24/7, visit WKVI.com.
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5: I'm Rusty Nixon. 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As we go around the county, we talk to all the coaches about their matchups coming on Friday, on Thursday night. Lights, Friday night, we've got a trio of games for you. On WKVI, Mitch Columbia has John Glenn coming into Knox. That game will start at 6:30 pregame, 7 o'clock kick, with Glenn and Knox. On WTCA, Plymouth travels to Goshen for an NLC contest. Once again, that one starts 6:30 for the pregame, 7 o'clock kickoff, and on Max 98.3. It is Culver and North Judson, our game of the week. 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And don't forget, Saturday Morning Coaches Show starts at 7. We go back around the county. We talk to the coaches once again. This time, get kind of a replay of Friday night action. That starts at 7 on Saturday. I'm Rusty Nixon, Giant FM Sports.
12: ABC News, I'm Stephanie Officer. Oil trading is back up above $100 a barrel as the stalemate in the Strait of Hormuz continues. But fighting has also ramped up in the Red Sea and the other main thoroughfare, the Bab el-Mandeb Strait. Iranian-backed Houthis have been fighting with Saudi Arabia and other Gulf nations for control of it. Vice President Vance told reporters today the U.S. is monitoring. Vance also commented on reporting from the New York Times that said he would bypass top Pentagon leadership like Defense Secretary Pete Hegseth and get unvarnished assessments from commanders in the Mideast and other places regarding the Iran war.
13: I trust Pete and I trust Dan Kane, but I found that story very weird. It's like the vice president calls around to admirals and generals to try to understand America's foreign policy. Of course I do.
12: Missing from the Senate since falling in June and a lengthy hospitalization, Senator Mitch McConnell has returned to the Senate tonight. This is ABC News. John Deere is bringing back 375 employees to work at its factories across Iowa's Quad City and Illinois. Comes just ahead of the 2027 UAW contract negotiations. Cleanup efforts underway in the Bronx, New York City, where Legionnaires bacteria has been confirmed in cooling towers, including one at Yankee Stadium. New York City Health Commissioner Dr. Alistair Martin.
14: At this moment, the focus is to move absolutely as quickly as we can in this investigation to order the remediation of every single cooling tower that could potentially be causing this.
12: 10 people have tested positive for the disease, including one who died and 3 currently hospitalized. Celine Dion returned to the stage in a mega comeback this weekend in Paris.
15: I am everything I am because you loved me.
12: What a tearjerker. It was Dion's first concert in 6 years since revealing her stiff person syndrome diagnosis. I'm Stephanie Officer, ABC News.
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19: The lesson from a tragic situation. You're listening to Network Indiana. I'm Jarrett Lewis. A 2-year-old boy is in critical condition after an accidental shooting inside a home on Indy's northwest side.
20: EMS and route. Caller's 2-year-old son accidentally shot himself.
19: IMPD officers were called to a home near the Indianapolis Motor Speedway late last night. They believe the boy got to a firearm that wasn't safely secured and pulled the trigger. We don't know what his status is this afternoon. Police have not said whether they've made any arrests either, but they're reminding gun owners of the seriousness of having firearms in the home with kids. Police say a 14-year-old girl from New Jersey was hurt when a stolen Toyota she was in went into Fall Creek in Indianapolis Sunday morning. Indiana State Police say the driver, Alexis Pinto, took off after being spotted by a state trooper and later drove the wrong way on I-65 near downtown Indianapolis. The Toyota was eventually found in the creek. Pinto swam to shore and was taken into custody. Police believe the girl was living with Pinto. The two had been on the run since January. Butler is changing the name of Butler Arts and Events to just Butler Arts. The new name will take effect as part of the university's rebranding.
21: Own it where it's at and meet people where they are and just call ourselves Butler Arts. I feel like it makes a lot more just inclusive of everything we're doing.
19: Butler University's Vice President for Arts, Events, and Enterprise Management, Aaron Hurt, says Klaus Memorial Hall recently completed a $9 million renovation. And a moving tribute to American history is coming to Hendricks County this weekend. Johnette Cruz reports.
22: Starting Friday, September 18th, the Vietnam Traveling Memorial Wall will set up at Hummel Park in Plainfield, giving local families the chance to pay their respects to over 58,000 fallen soldiers. Rick Smith is a veteran who recently spoke to Fox 59.
23: The wall is, as you said, a solemn and respectful exhibit, and it gives the opportunity for those who cannot go to Washington, D.C. and see the original wall.
22: The three-quarter scale replica will be open to the public 24 hours a day at the Charleston Pavilion through September 21st. Admission is completely free for all visitors. Johnette Cruz, Network Indiana.
19: I'm Jarrett Lewis. 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
24: An environmental education workshop will be held Friday, September 18th at Bass Lake Beach in Knox. I'm Becca Shepherd for Stark County Family Dentistry from the WKVI Information Center. Indiana Project Wet and Project Learning Tree will host the Free Forests and Watersheds Workshop from 10 a.m. to 3 p.m. Eastern Time. The workshop will focus on ways educators can teach middle and high school students about Indiana watersheds. Participants will take part in mapping, modeling, and field activities around Bass Lake while learning about how water moves through the environment. The workshop will also include information about using the U.S. Forest Service's Forests to Faucets Data Explorer to learn more about local watersheds. Attendees will receive the Water and Earth Systems Guidebook from Project Wet and the Forests, the Water and People Guidebook from Project Learning Tree, and other resources that can be used in the classroom. This workshop will be held at Bass Lake Beach, which is located at 5837 South State Road 10 in Knox. Participants should plan to bring a water bottle and lunch and dress for the weather, as some activities will be held outside. The workshop is free, but registration is required. More information is available by calling 463-253-8835. You can find that phone number online at WKVI.com. Indiana University Health will be offering mobile lung cancer screenings later this month at the Knox Community Center. The mobile screening unit will be at the community center on Wednesday, September 30th, from 9 a.m. to 3 p.m. Central Time. In order to be eligible for a screening, individuals must have a history of smoking 20 pack years and be between the ages of 50 and 77. A pack year is calculated by multiplying the number of packs smoked per day by the number of years a person has smoked. IU Health says the low-dose CT screening takes less than 10 minutes and does not require any needles, preparation, or a change of clothes. Most insurance plans, including Medicare and Medicaid, cover the screening. Assistance is available for those without insurance. 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The Knox Community Center is located at 55 East Lake Street in Knox. Both those phone numbers and email address can be found online at WKVI.com. The Stark County Council will hold a meeting this Wednesday, September 16th. The meeting will take place at 3 p.m. Central Time in the Annex 1 meeting room, which is located at 53 East Mound Street in Knox. The agenda shares that the council is expected to consider final adoption of the 2027 county budgets, North Judson-St. Pierre school budget, the airport budget, and solid waste budget. The council will then consider an additional appropriation ordinance and a transfer ordinance. This agenda also includes approval of minutes from its August 17th meeting and any other business that may come before the council. The public is invited to attend this meeting.
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6: From the Tri-County Weather Center, I'm Bill Banks on All News 1520 WKVI. 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Tonight, partly cloudy and breezy with a low of 62. Tomorrow, mostly sunny with scattered afternoon showers and storms, high 89. Tomorrow night, rain showers and 65. Wednesday, rain and 81 degrees. I'm Bill Banks. For your local forecast 24/7, visit WKVI.com.
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24: Turning now to funeral arrangements. 95-year-old Catherine Joanne Schultz of Madarieville passed away Saturday, August 29th. Cremation will take place at Frayne Crematory in Winnemac. Memorial contributions may be made to Camelot Care Center. Arrangements have been entrusted to Frayne Mortuary in Madarieville in memory of 95-year-old Catherine Joanne Schultz of Madarieville. 80-year-old Robert D. Kawaguchi passed away September 8th. Friends will be received from 4 to 8 p.m. this Thursday, September 17th at the Brayman & Son Memorial Chapel in Knox. Services will be held at Brayman & Son Memorial Chapel at 5 p.m. Contributions may be made to the Donor's Choice in memory of 80-year-old Robert D. Kawaguchi of Knox. You can find complete obituary information online at WKVI.com.
6: From the Tri-County Weather Center, I'm Bill Banks on All News 1520 WKVI. 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Tonight, partly cloudy and breezy with a low of 62. Tomorrow, mostly sunny with scattered afternoon showers and storms, high 89. Tomorrow night, rain showers and 65. Wednesday, rain and 81 degrees. I'm Bill Banks. For your local forecast 24/7, visit WKVI.com.
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8: Congratulations to our Tyler Roth WKVI Athlete of the Week, Winnemac's own Jaben Hines. He set the career assist record for the Warriors on the soccer field with a 6-2 win over Peru this past week. He is up to 35 career assists and counting as he will continue to extend his career mark this season. We'll have a chance to catch up with Mr. Hines this coming weekend on the Saturday Sports Line, the longest-running high school sports show in Indiana, thanks to our very own Harold Welter. We go live every Saturday throughout the school year at 9 a.m. Eastern, 8 a.m. Central, on your local hometown radio station, WKVI.
12: AP News, I'm Ben Thomas. The Supreme Court's rejected President Trump's bid to restrict mail ballots ahead of the midterms that allows states to continue sending ballots under existing processes. Elsewhere on Capitol Hill, a return to the Senate.
13: Senator Mitch McConnell was in a wheelchair as he visited the Senate floor early Monday evening, the 84-year-old's first appearance since he was hospitalized for a fall in his home on June 14th.
14: Mr. McConnell.
13: McConnell spoke briefly to reporters as he arrived, saying he is there to get back to work on the farm bill and, quote, back up our good friends who are in the fight against the Russians. Reporters were told by Senate staff not to take video of his remarks, and he did not take questions. On the floor, he drew a cluster of colleagues coming by to shake his hand. In a statement, McConnell said his recovery has been a long and frustrating process, compounded by the lingering effects of childhood polio. He has assured Leader Thune that he'll do his best to be present for tough votes when needed. The senior senator from Kentucky holds the distinction of being the longest-serving Senate leader and is retiring at the end of January. Jennifer King, Washington.
12: Also on the Senate floor,
15: shouldn't everyone here be outraged today?
12: Senator Chris Murphy, Connecticut Democrat.
15: That the President of the United States' son just had his wedding, his multi-million dollar wedding paid for by the Russians, and he admits it?
12: Julie Walker explains.
0: Donald Trump Jr.'s new wife, Bettina, is confirming their May wedding weekend celebration in the Bahamas was partially funded by a man with close ties to Russian President Vladimir Putin. In a post on her Instagram page, signed by the couple, Bettina Trump wrote that man, Umar Kremlev, was a dear friend and that it's unfortunate something so personal and happy can be recast as something political or sinister simply because of who someone is or where they come from. I'm Julie Walker.
1: In the EPA's repealing rules that limit emissions from coal and natural gas-fueled power plants. This is AP News. Fashion designer Bob Mackie's died at 87.
11: Mackie won 9 Emmy Awards, a Tony, and was nominated for 3 Oscars. He dressed celebrities such as Madonna, Diana Ross, and Cher.
14: You hear of somebody.
11: Mackie spoke to the AP last year.
14: And she's Sonny and Cher, and she's Cher, and she looks kind of goth looking. I don't know if I want, you know, this is, it's going to be pretty hard.
11: But making dresses for Cher wasn't hard at all.
14: She's so adorable. She looked like Audrey Hepburn's little sister at that point in time. She was a young girl.
11: In 1962, Mackie designed a white dress for Marilyn Monroe.
16: Happy birthday, Mr. President.
11: She was at a Democratic fundraiser for President John F. Kennedy. Bob Mackie was known as the Sultan of Sequins. Mackie's style influenced Miley Cyrus and Taylor Swift. He believed in enhancing natural beauty. I'm Ed Donahue.
1: 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I'm Ben Thomas. 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
8: On AI are getting louder. Anthropic CEO now saying any measures to mitigate the tech are not moving fast enough and warns AI could overpower society if the government doesn't regulate it. Some congressional lawmakers on both sides are beginning to push for better safeguards. President Trump called the concerns from the AI community a conspiracy. On Capitol Hill, House Speaker Mike Johnson.
9: I called for a meeting of the platform providers. I think the president is going to summon everyone together, probably at the White House. I expect that happens end of this week or early next week. That hasn't been scheduled yet, but it's in process.
8: Well, the 78th annual Emmy Awards are here. Of course, it convenes TV's biggest stars and Cato Flynn, the first winner at tonight's primetime Emmys. O'Flynn won for her Best Supporting Actress role in a comedy series for Widow's Bay. This is ABC News. California Solano County coroner confirms Manson family member Bruce Davis died last week. He was convicted of killing Gary Hinman and Donald Shea. Another alleged abuse of automated license plate readers.
10: The police chief in San Jose, California, acknowledges that one of his officers accessed the city's Flock data, then handed off information about a vehicle's location to his cousin, who's a suspect in a domestic violence case. Legal analyst Stephen Clark.
11: Because the officer technically had authorization to go into the database, even though he misused it, he did not commit a crime.
10: The police chief has fired the officer, but Clark says he can't charge him criminally.
11: They're going to have to tighten this law up.
10: Jim Ryan, ABC News.
8: ABC News confirms Prince Archie and Princess Lilibet, children of UK's Prince Harry, are changing schools. Spokesperson says the move came after a family discussion on security and the practicalities of their current arrangements. I'm Stephanie Officer, ABC News.
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16: The lesson from a tragic situation. You're listening to Network Indiana. I'm Jarrett Lewis. A two-year-old boy is in critical condition after an accidental shooting inside a home on Indy's northwest side.
17: EMS and route. Caller's two-year-old son accidentally shot himself.
16: IMPD officers were called to a home near the Indianapolis Motor Speedway late last night. They believe the boy got to a firearm that wasn't safely secured and pulled the trigger. We don't know what his status is this afternoon. Police have not said whether they've made any arrests either, but they're reminding gun owners of the seriousness of having firearms in the home with kids. Police say a 14-year-old girl from New Jersey was hurt when a stolen Toyota she was in went into Fall Creek in Indianapolis Sunday morning. Indiana State Police say the driver, Alexis Pinto, took off after being spotted by a state trooper and later drove the wrong way on I-65 near downtown Indianapolis. The Toyota was eventually found in the creek. Pinto swam to shore and was taken into custody. Police believe the girl was living with Pinto. The two had been on the run since January. Butler is changing the name of Butler Arts and Events to just Butler Arts. The new name will take effect as part of the university's rebranding.
0: Own it where it's at and meet people where they are and just call ourselves Butler Arts. I feel like it makes a lot more just inclusive of everything we're doing.
16: Butler University's Vice President for Arts, Events, and Enterprise Management, Aaron Hurt, says Klaus Memorial Hall recently completed a $9 million renovation. And a moving tribute to American history is coming to Hendricks County this weekend. Johnette Cruz reports.
18: Starting Friday, September 18th, the Vietnam Traveling Memorial Wall will set up at Hummel Park in Plainfield, giving local families the chance to pay their respects to over 58,000 fallen soldiers. Rick Smith is a veteran who recently spoke to Fox 59.
19: The wall is, as you said, a solemn and respectful exhibit, and it gives the opportunity for those who cannot go to Washington, D.C. and see the original wall.
18: The three-quarter scale replica will be open to the public 24 hours a day at the Charleston Pavilion through September 21st. Admission is completely free for all visitors. Johnette Cruz, Network Indiana.
16: I'm Jarrett Lewis. 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
20: An environmental education workshop will be held Friday, September 18th at Bass Lake Beach in Knox. I'm Becca Shepherd for Stark County Family Dentistry from the WKVI Information Center.
21: Indiana Project Wet and Project Learning Tree will host the Free Forests and Watersheds Workshop from 10 a.m. to 3 p.m. Eastern Time. The workshop will focus on ways educators can teach middle and high school students about Indiana watersheds. Participants will take part in mapping, modeling, and field activities around Bass Lake while learning about how water moves through the environment. The workshop will also include information about using the U.S. Forest Service's Forests to Faucets Data Explorer to learn more about local watersheds. Attendees will receive the Water and Earth Systems Guidebook from Project Wet and the Forests, the Water and People Guidebook from Project Learning Tree, and other resources that can be used in the classroom. This workshop will be held at Bass Lake Beach, which is located at 5837 South State Road 10 in Knox. Participants should plan to bring a water bottle and lunch and dress for the weather, as some activities will be held outside. The workshop is free, but registration is required. More information is available by calling 463-253-8835. You can find that phone number online at WKVI.com. Indiana University Health will be offering mobile lung cancer screenings later this month at the Knox Community Center. The mobile screening unit will be at the community center on Wednesday, September 30th, from 9 a.m. to 3 p.m. Central Time. In order to be eligible for a screening, individuals must have a history of smoking 20 pack years and be between the ages of 50 and 77. A pack year is calculated by multiplying the number of packs smoked per day by the number of years a person has smoked. IU Health says the low-dose CT screening takes less than 10 minutes and does not require any needles, preparation, or a change of clothes. Most insurance plans, including Medicare and Medicaid, cover the screening. 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The Knox Community Center is located at 55 East Lake Street in Knox. Both those phone numbers and email address can be found online at WKVI.com. The Stark County Council will hold a meeting this Wednesday, September 16th. The meeting will take place at 3 p.m. Central Time in the Annex 1 meeting room, which is located at 53 East Mound Street in Knox. The agenda shares that the council is expected to consider final adoption of the 2027 county budgets, North Judson-St. Pierre school budget, the airport budget, and solid waste budget. The council will then consider an additional appropriation ordinance and a transfer ordinance. This agenda also includes approval of minutes from its August 17th meeting and any other business that may come before the council. The public is invited to attend this meeting.
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1: 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Tonight, partly cloudy and breezy with a low of 62. Tomorrow, mostly sunny with scattered afternoon showers and storms, high 89. Tomorrow night, rain showers and 65. Wednesday, rain and 81 degrees. I'm Bill Banks. 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
33: 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I'm CJ Miller, and this is Hoosier Ag Today News, inviting you to join us for a holiday vacation to Hawaiian Islands tour hosted by Hoosier Ag Today's Eric Pfeiffer. 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
34: It's kind of unusual. I don't really have a good explanation of why, but it's more subject to get blown down by storms and that kind of thing. 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
34: I think the crop's decent, but neither one's going to be as good as last year was.
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21: Turning now to funeral arrangements. 95-year-old Catherine Joanne Schultz of Madarieville passed away Saturday, August 29th. Cremation will take place at Frayne Crematory in Winnemac. Memorial contributions may be made to Camelot Care Center. Arrangements have been entrusted to Frayne Mortuary in Madarieville in memory of 95-year-old Catherine Joanne Schultz of Madarieville. 80-year-old Robert D. Kawaguchi passed away September 8th. Friends will be received from 4 to 8 p.m. this Thursday, September 17th, at the Brayman & Son Memorial Chapel in Knox. Services will be held at Brayman & Son Memorial Chapel at 5 p.m. Contributions may be made to the donor's choice in memory of 80-year-old Robert D. Kawaguchi of Knox. You can find complete obituary information online at WKVI.com.
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1: From the Tri-County Weather Center, I'm Bill Banks on All News 1520 WKVI. 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Tonight, partly cloudy and breezy with a low of 62. Tomorrow, mostly sunny with scattered afternoon showers and storms, high 89. Tomorrow night, rain showers and 65. Wednesday, rain and 81 degrees. I'm Bill Banks. For your local forecast 24/7, visit WKVI.com.
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5: Starting the season on the wrong foot. I'm Network Indiana's Nathaniel Finch. The home opener for the Indianapolis Colts didn't quite go as planned. An 18-point loss at the hands of the Baltimore Ravens, Colts coach Shane Steichen reflects a day later.
6: Extremely disappointing in all three phases, the way we came out yesterday and started the season. We got a lot to clean up moving forward. Obviously, we got Kansas City big week this week, but looking at the game, I think things that we got to improve on, communication, tackling, we got to limit the explosive plays, special teams penalties, we got to clean those up, and then we got to be better offensively, just moving the ball, staying consistent there.
5: Sunday night football, the task at hand for the Colts. Traveling to Kansas City to take on the Chiefs this weekend. It was a very good weekend for the Indiana Hoosiers. 55-0 winners over Howard. A very happy Kurt Cignetti on the win.
7: Thought it was a good day Saturday. Walked out there feeling a lot better about things. Thought defense took a major step forward, flew around, swarmed the ball, dominated line of scrimmage, got the shutout, scored a touchdown, didn't let the opponent cross the 50. 8-3 and outs and a 4 and out. Just flew around and played a lot better.
5: With the previous top-ranked Ohio State falling at Texas, a new number one in the AP poll, the Longhorns. Notre Dame stays put at number three after beating Rice 52-0 at home, and the Hoosiers move up a spot now to four, the highest-ranked team in the Big Ten. In women's basketball, Caitlin Clark, Aaliyah Boston, and Stephanie White are gold medalists.
8: Their fifth consecutive world title, FIBA Women's Basketball 2026, United States of America.
5: Overcoming an early 14-point deficit, Team USA beating France by 18 points in Berlin. Clark with 12 points, Boston with 7, both off the bench. Nathaniel Finch, Network Indiana.
9: Fox News, I'm Tom Rigotti. Iran continues its aggressive posture in the Middle East. Fox's Jennifer Griffin reports.
10: New satellite images collected by a commercial satellite agency show the aftermath of an Iranian drone attack on Saudi's east-west oil pipeline used to bypass the Strait of Hormuz. The attack occurred on September 11th, causing significant damage.
9: The Iranian-backed Houthis have captured several strategic islands in the Red Sea over the past couple of days. President Trump is brushing aside concerns over the rapid advancement of AI.
2: President Trump making it clear where he stands in the artificial intelligence race, posting AI taking over the world, destroying humanity, and all other things bad is a hoax. Vice President J.D. Vance says AI, like any new technology, will bring both risks and benefits.
9: That's Fox's Lucas Tomlinson. 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
13: The lesson from a tragic situation. You're listening to Network Indiana. I'm Jarrett Lewis. A 2-year-old boy is in critical condition after an accidental shooting inside a home on Indy's northwest side.
14: EMS and route. Caller's 2-year-old son accidentally shot himself.
13: IMPD officers were called to a home near the Indianapolis Motor Speedway late last night. They believe the boy got to a firearm that wasn't safely secured and pulled the trigger. We don't know what his status is this afternoon. Police have not said whether they've made any arrests either, but they're reminding gun owners of the seriousness of having firearms in the home with kids. Police say a 14-year-old girl from New Jersey was hurt when a stolen Toyota she was in went into Fall Creek in Indianapolis Sunday morning. Indiana State Police say the driver, Alexis Pinto, took off after being spotted by a state trooper and later drove the wrong way on I-65 near downtown Indianapolis. The Toyota was eventually found in the creek. Pinto swam to shore and was taken into custody. Police believe the girl was living with Pinto. The two had been on the run since January. Butler is changing the name of Butler Arts and Events to just Butler Arts. The new name will take effect as part of the university's rebranding.
15: Own it where it's at and meet people where they are and just call ourselves Butler Arts. I feel like it makes a lot more just inclusive of everything we're doing.
13: Butler University's Vice President for Arts, Events, and Enterprise Management, Aaron Hurt, says Klaus Memorial Hall recently completed a $9 million renovation. And a moving tribute to American history is coming to Hendricks County this weekend. Janet Cruz reports.
16: Starting Friday, September 18th, the Vietnam Traveling Memorial Wall will set up at Hummel Park in Plainfield, giving local families the chance to pay their respects to over 58,000 fallen soldiers. Rick Smith is a veteran who recently spoke to Fox 59.
17: The wall is, as you said, a solemn and respectful exhibit, and it gives the opportunity for those who cannot go to Washington, D.C. and see the original wall.
16: The three-quarter scale replica will be open to the public 24 hours a day at the Charleston Pavilion through September 21st. Admission is completely free for all visitors. Jeanette Cruz, Network Indiana.
13: I'm Jarrett Lewis. You're listening to Network Indiana.
18: I'm Rusty Nixon, Giant FM News. Finishing the final two road projects for this year's county road plan became a question of to pave or not to pave, with the final vote going to honoring the bid for outsourcing the projects by a 5-2 margin by the Marshall County Council. County Highway Superintendent Jason Peters had asked for an additional appropriation to pave 7th Road and 12B Road this year to complete the road plan from last year. Just how that should be paid for became the contention. President of the Commissioners, Stan Klotz, proposed a compromise to the council on contracting out the project that was bid at just under $533,000. He suggested the county highway taking on the work for 7th Road, with 12B going to Fend and Brown for close to $290,000. Debate became whether to keep the original Fend and Brown bid for both projects. While Peters was willing, he also said it would cut into his resources to complete the projects by winter.
19: If we're doing hot mix, it's not going to be that much of a price difference. They're going to be done in a day. It's going to take us at least 4 days to finish that. That's weather permitting.
18: Councilperson Jim Masterson stated he deferred to Peter's expertise in the matter.
20: So I think he's the department head, and I think we should go by what his recommendation is. You know what? Let's put an end to it. I make a motion that we go by what Jason has recommended for the roads.
18: Fellow councilperson Brandon Shattuck voted against the motion for approval.
21: I don't like being, you know, pushed in a corner where we feel like we got to contract this out. There's a lot of funds that we got to, money we need to cut for next year's budget that will be coming up that we have probably underfunded substantially.
18: Council President Tim Harmon was the other no vote.
22: I see spending $207,000 a mile for 12B as excessive when it can be done for half that and be sufficient. That's my point.
18: Marshall County commissioners began the debate over whether flock cameras should be allowed in Marshall County. Marshall County Council has ended it for the time being. Voting on the budget for the coming year, the council decided to defund the cameras by a 4-3 margin, with Councilman Brandon Shattuck, Jim Masterson, and Greg Compton voting against. The debate began with an exchange between President of the Council, Tim Harmon, and Marshall County Prosecutor Nelson Shipman.
24: That somehow those taking a picture of your license plate is going to surveil you all of your life, all the aspects of your life. There is a court in the land that takes this position that Commissioner Bohannon is advocated, and evidently you're advocating.
18: Harmon responded.
22: Who is in charge of the government is saying, by polling data and by what we're seeing in Kosciuszko and other comparable communities, we don't want this. So aren't we subservient to our bosses, the public?
18: After a lengthy discussion, a motion by Councilperson Nicole Cox for continuing funding with a reduction from $20,000 to $3,000 for the system, Commissioner Jesse Bohannon and Harmon both weighed in before that final vote.
25: I just have one thing, which is I would recommend taking it to zero. And if the commissioners decide to cancel the contract based on you guys zeroing it out, we could come back for an additional appropriation for the $3,000.
22: Yes, I would be with Jesse on taking it to zero.
26: Then I will amend my motion and take it from $20,000 to zero.
18: In a written statement to Giant FM News after the meeting, Chipman stated that, quote, flock is an important subject to be publicly debated and thoughtfully considered on facts, not hyperbole, intentional misinformation. He called defunding an, quote, existing lawful contract in a county budget ordinance irresponsible government, and thanked the three councilmen that voted, quote, with common sense. I'm Rusty Nixon. Giant FM News.
1: From the Tri-County Weather Center, I'm Bill Banks on All News 1520 WKVI. 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Tonight, partly cloudy and breezy with a low of 62. Tomorrow, mostly sunny with scattered afternoon showers and storms, high 89. Tomorrow night, rain showers and 65. Wednesday, rain and 81 degrees. I'm Bill Banks. For your local forecast 24/7, visit WKVI.com.

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2: Wow, yeah, since the storm, it's been crazy busy for us. We got all kinds of office desks coming in. Now, here's a fancy one right here. It's missing a leg, but that's all right. Whatever. Washers and dryers from a laundromat. Oh, wow, and check this out. Another deep fryer. And I'm not sure what this doohickey is. 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But our work's really piling up here at Roberts & Son Salvage.
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5: 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Congratulations, Gary, on a job well done.
6: 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I'm CJ Miller, and this is Hoosier Ag Today News, inviting you to join us for a holiday vacation to Hawaiian Islands tour hosted by Hoosier Ag Today's Eric Pfeiffer. 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
7: We've never harvested popcorn in September before. 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
8: Turning to funeral arrangements, Owen E. Rao, 93, passed away on Friday, January 9th, 2026, at St. Joe Regional Medical Center in Plymouth. Born in North Liberty on April 22nd of 1932, Owen was the son of Harry and Irma Cole Rao. Graduating from Bremen High School, he honorably served in the United States Navy during the Korean War. Visitation will be held on Saturday, September 19th from 11 a.m. to 1 p.m. at Johnson Danielson Funeral Home, 1100 North Michigan Street in Plymouth. A celebration of life will immediately follow at 1 p.m. Owen will be laid to rest at Fair Cemetery. Condolences can be left for the family at www.johnson-danielson.com. Chris R. Pinkerton, 65, passed away on Friday, September 11th at Center for Hospice, Rackland House. Chris was born July 10th of 1961 in Muncie to Larry and Beth Pinkerton. He attended Plymouth High School, graduated with the class of 1961.

0: 1979. Per wishes of the family, private services will be held. Memorial contributions may be given to the Cancer Association of Marshall County, P.O. Box 895, Plymouth, Indiana. Johnson Danielson Funeral Home has been entrusted with the arrangements. Condolences can be left for the family at www.johnson-danielson.com. Mark L. Whitaker, 64, passed away on Friday, September 11th, at his home. Mark was born on December 30th of 1961 in Ohio to Don and Lillian Harper Whitaker. He attended Plymouth High School, graduating with the class of 1981. Shortly after, Mark answered the call to serve his country, serving in the United States Army as a mechanic from 1981 to 1985. Burial will take place at New Oak Hill Cemetery in Plymouth with military honors at a later date. Johnson Danielson Funeral Home has been entrusted with the arrangements. Condolences can be left for the family at www.johnson-danielson.com.
1: 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Tonight, partly cloudy and breezy with a low of 62. Tomorrow, mostly sunny with scattered afternoon showers and storms, high 89. Tomorrow night, rain showers and 65. Wednesday, rain and 81 degrees. I'm Bill Banks. For your local forecast 24/7, visit WKVI.com.
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0: I'm Rusty Nixon, Giant FM Sports, and Giant when it comes to football, as it takes center stage again this week. 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We start at 7 o'clock on Max 98.3. Friday night, triple game of the week on WTCA. It's Plymouth Rocky football as usual. They head to Goshen and have a big NLC contest. That game starts with a pregame at 6:30, 7 o'clock kick on WTCA. On WKVI, it is Mitch Columbia as John Glenn takes on Knox. Another game of the week. And then on Max 98.3, Joe McKee and myself will have the call at Culver as Culver takes on North Judson. Triple games of the week here on Giant FM on WTCA, Plymouth Goshen, WKVI, John Glenn Knox, and Max 98.3, Culver and North Judson. I'm Rusty Nixon, Giant FM Sports.
6: ABC News, I'm Stephanie Officer. Warnings from the tech community on AI are getting louder. Anthropic CEO now saying any measures to mitigate the tech are not moving fast enough and warns AI could overpower society if the government doesn't regulate it. Some congressional lawmakers on both sides are beginning to push for better safeguards. President Trump called the concerns from the AI community a conspiracy. On Capitol Hill, House Speaker Mike Johnson.
7: I called for a meeting of the platform providers. I think the president is going to summon everyone together, probably at the White House. I expect that happens end of this week or early next week. That hasn't been scheduled yet, but it's in process.
6: Well, the 78th Annual Emmy Awards are here. Of course, it convenes TV's biggest stars and Cato Flynn. First winner at tonight's Primetime Emmys, O'Flynn won for her Best Supporting Actress role in a comedy series for Widow's Bay. This is ABC News. California Solano County coroner confirms Manson family member Bruce Davis died last week. He was convicted of killing Gary Hinman and Donald Shea. Another alleged abuse of automated license plate readers.
8: The police chief in San Jose, California, acknowledges that one of his officers accessed the city's Flock data, then handed off information about a vehicle's location to his cousin, who's a suspect in a domestic violence case. Legal analyst Stephen Clark.
9: Because the officer technically had authorization to go into the database, even though he misused it, he did not commit a crime.
8: The police chief has fired the officer, but Clark says he can't charge him criminally.
9: They're going to have to tighten this law up.
8: Jim Ryan, ABC News.
6: ABC News confirms Prince Archie and Princess Lilibet, children of UK's Prince Harry, are changing schools. Spokesperson says the move came after a family discussion on security and the practicalities of their current arrangements. I'm Stephanie Officer, ABC News.
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13: The lesson from a tragic situation. You're listening to Network Indiana. I'm Jarrett Lewis. A 2-year-old boy is in critical condition after an accidental shooting inside a home on Indy's northwest side.
14: EMS and route. Caller's 2-year-old son accidentally shot himself.
13: IMPD officers were called to a home near the Indianapolis Motor Speedway late last night. They believe the boy got to a firearm that wasn't safely secured and pulled the trigger. We don't know what his status is this afternoon. Police have not said whether they've made any arrests either, but they're reminding gun owners of the seriousness of having firearms in the home with kids. Police say a 14-year-old girl from New Jersey was hurt when a stolen Toyota she was in went into Fall Creek in Indianapolis Sunday morning. Indiana State Police say the driver, Alexis Pinto, took off after being spotted by a state trooper and later drove the wrong way on I-65 near downtown Indianapolis. The Toyota was eventually found in the creek. Pinto swam to shore and was taken into custody. Police believe the girl was living with Pinto. The two had been on the run since January. Butler is changing the name of Butler Arts and Events to just Butler Arts. The new name will take effect as part of the university's rebranding.
15: Own it where it's at and meet people where they are and just call ourselves Butler Arts. I feel like it makes a lot more just inclusive of everything we're doing.
13: Butler University's Vice President for Arts, Events, and Enterprise Management, Aaron Hurt, says Klaus Memorial Hall recently completed a $9 million renovation. And a moving tribute to American history is coming to Hendricks County this weekend. Janet Cruz reports.
16: Starting Friday, September 18th, the Vietnam Traveling Memorial Wall will set up at Hummel Park in Plainfield, giving local families the chance to pay their respects to over 58,000 fallen soldiers. Rick Smith is a veteran who recently spoke to Fox 59.
17: The wall is, as you said, a solemn and respectful exhibit, and it gives the opportunity for those who cannot go to Washington, D.C. and see the original wall.
16: The three-quarter scale replica will be open to the public 24 hours a day at the Charleston Pavilion through September 21st. Admission is completely free for all visitors. Jeanette Cruz, Network Indiana.
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18: Average gasoline prices in Indiana have risen 15.6 cents per gallon in the last week, averaging $3.58 a gallon yesterday, according to Gas Buddy's survey of 3,271 stations across the state. I'm Becca Shepherd for Stark County Family Dentistry from the WKVI Information Center. Prices in Indiana are 2.9 cents per gallon lower than they were a month ago, and they stand 44.3 cents per gallon higher than they were a year ago. The national average price of diesel has increased 31.6 cents compared to a week ago and now stands at $6.183 per gallon. In local communities, the lowest prices reported include $3.69 across Pulaski County in Winnemac, Francisville, and Madaryville. Also in Stark County, Knox and North Judson had gas for $3.69 as well. The cheapest gas last week in LaPorte County was in Walkerton at $3.29 a gallon. And in Marshall County, the cheapest price for gas was $3.45 a gallon, which was found in Plymouth. According to Gas Buddy price reports, the cheapest station in the state was priced at $3.19 a gallon yesterday, while the most expensive was $4.19 a gallon, a difference of exactly $1 per gallon. The national average price of gasoline has risen 17.2 cents per gallon in the last week and averaged $4.25 per gallon yesterday. You can find all this information online 24/7 at gasbuddy.com. The Starr County Commissioners approved an ordinance concerning abandoned vehicles and watercraft along county roads. The ordinance was voted on during the Starr County Commissioners' September 8th meeting. Commissioners had previously discussed creating an ordinance to address the issue of abandoned boats, trailers, campers, and other large items along county roads. The original discussion explored the possibility of offering a reward for turning in those who dump large items. However, at the meeting, it was stated that commissioners couldn't pay a reward, but could impose a penalty. During the September 8th meeting, commissioners approved the ordinance following a motion and second. County Attorney Justin Schramm said that because the ordinance includes a penalty, it must be published before taking effect. He stated that the ordinance will take effect 30 days after publication. The Starr County Commissioners discussed concerns about the condition of County Road 450 during their September 8th meeting. One of the commissioners stated that he had driven the road that morning after questions were raised about its condition. He noted several areas of concern, including uneven spots in the roadway and areas where the edges of the pavement weave in and out. Commissioners also discussed concerns about the edge of the pavement creating a potential hazard if a vehicle gets off the roadway. The commissioners discussed placing temporary warning or slow signs along the road and contacting the highway superintendent about the concerns. Commissioners also stated they plan to inspect the road themselves, and they discussed the possibility of holding an emergency meeting if further action is needed. An announcement from the Pulaski County Sheriff's Department shares that the county will test its emergency siren system today, Tuesday, September 15th. The test is scheduled to take place at 7 p.m. Eastern Time and will include warning sirens that are located in Bruce Lake, Francisville, Madaryville, Monterey, Star City, and Winnemac. The announcement states that the test will not take place if there is a potential for severe weather or if another emergency is occurring at the scheduled time. WKVI News and information on the hour is brought to you by Dr. Andrew Frazier and the staff over at Starr County Family Dentistry in Knox. 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
1: From the Tri-County Weather Center, I'm Bill Banks on All News 1520 WKVI. 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Tonight, partly cloudy and breezy with a low of 62. Tomorrow, mostly sunny with scattered afternoon showers and storms, high 89. Tomorrow night, rain showers and 65. Wednesday, rain and 81 degrees. I'm Bill Banks. For your local forecast 24/7, visit WKVI.com.
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18: Turning now to funeral arrangements. 95-year-old Catherine Joanne Schultz of Madarieville passed away August 29th. Cremation will take place at Frayne Crematory in Winnemac. Memorial contributions may be made to Camelot Care Center. Arrangements have been entrusted to Frayne Mortuary in Madarieville in memory of 95-year-old Catherine Joanne Schultz of Madarieville. 80-year-old Robert D. Kawaguchi of Knox passed away September 8th. Friends will be received from 4 to 8 p.m. Thursday, September 17th at the Brayman & Son Memorial Chapel, with services scheduled to be held at 5 p.m. Contributions may be made to the donor's choice in memory of 80-year-old Robert D. Kawaguchi of Knox. 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
1: 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Tonight, partly cloudy and breezy with a low of 62. Tomorrow, mostly sunny with scattered afternoon showers and storms, high 89. Tomorrow night, rain showers and 65. Wednesday, rain and 81 degrees. I'm Bill Banks. For your local forecast 24/7, visit WKVI.com.
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24: The West Central Varsity Girls and Boys Cross Country teams competed at the Wildcat Classic at Indiana Wesleyan University this past Saturday. West Central's Ryan Richardson was an individual medal winner, in 35th. The Hoosier North Athletic Conference Girls Golf Tournament was this past weekend. North Miami came in first with a 412. North Judson Sam Peer in second with a 423. Triton in third with a 436. Winamac in fourth with a 466. Oregon Davis and Culver were in seventh and eighth, respectively. North Judson's Millie Bocamp came in third overall with a score of 100. Winamac Sophia Shell came in seventh overall with a 105. The Culver Cavaliers volleyball team was in action versus several schools this past weekend. They fell to Triton 0-2 sets, Bremen 0-2 sets, and John Glenn 0-2 sets, but beat Caston 2-0. As that's your sports check, I'm Mitch Columbia. 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
0: AP News, I'm Ben Thomas. The Supreme Court's rejected President Trump's bid to restrict mail ballots ahead of the midterms that allows states to continue sending ballots under existing processes. Elsewhere on Capitol Hill, a return to the Senate.
5: Senator Mitch McConnell was in a wheelchair as he visited the Senate floor early Monday evening, the 84-year-old's first appearance since he was hospitalized for a fall in his home on June 14th.
7: Mr. McConnell.
5: McConnell spoke briefly to reporters as he arrived, saying he is there to get back to work on the farm bill and, quote, back up our good friends who are in the fight against the Russians. Reporters were told by Senate staff not to take video of his remarks, and he did not take questions. On the floor, he drew a cluster of colleagues coming by to shake his hand. In a statement, McConnell said his recovery has been a long and frustrating process, compounded by the lingering effects of childhood polio. He has assured Leader Thune that he'll do his best to be present for tough votes when needed. The senior senator from Kentucky holds the distinction of being the longest-serving Senate leader and is retiring at the end of January. Jennifer King, Washington.
0: Also on the Senate floor,
8: shouldn't everyone here be outraged today?
0: Senator Chris Murphy, Connecticut Democrat.
8: That the President of the United States' son just had his wedding, his multi-million dollar wedding paid for by the Russians, and he admits it?
0: Julie Walker explains.
9: Donald Trump Jr.'s new wife, Bettina, is confirming their May wedding weekend celebration in the Bahamas was partially funded by a man with close ties to Russian President Vladimir Putin. In a post on her Instagram page, signed by the couple, Bettina Trump wrote, "That man, Umar Kremlev, was a dear friend, and that it's unfortunate something so personal and happy can be recast as something political or sinister simply because of who someone is or where they come from." I'm Julie Walker.
0: And the EPA's repealing rules that limit emissions from coal and natural gas-fueled power plants. This is AP News. Fashion designer Bob Mackie's died at 87.
25: Mackie won 9 Emmy Awards, a Tony, and was nominated for 3 Oscars. He dressed celebrities such as Madonna, Diana Ross, and Cher.
26: You hear of somebody.
25: Mackie spoke to the AP last year.
26: And she's Sonny and Cher, and she's Cher, and she looks kind of goth-looking. I don't know if I want, you know, this is, it's going to be pretty hard.
25: But making dresses for Cher wasn't hard at all.
26: She's so adorable. She looked like Audrey Hepburn's little sister at that point in time. She was a young girl.
25: In 1962, Mackie designed a white dress for Marilyn Monroe.
27: Happy birthday, Mr. President.
25: She was at a Democratic fundraiser for President John F. Kennedy. Bob Mackie was known as the Sultan of Sequins. Mackie's style influenced Miley Cyrus and Taylor Swift. He believed in enhancing natural beauty. I'm Ed Donahue.
0: More news at APnews.com. I'm Ben Thomas. 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
7: The lesson from a tragic situation. You're listening to Network Indiana. I'm Jarrett Lewis. A two-year-old boy is in critical condition after an accidental shooting inside a home on Indy's northwest side.
10: Team Mason Route, caller's two-year-old son accidentally shot himself.
7: IMPD officers were called to a home near the Indianapolis Motor Speedway late last night. They believe the boy got to a firearm that wasn't safely secured and pulled the trigger. We don't know what his status is this afternoon. Police have not said whether they've made any arrests either, but they're reminding gun owners of the seriousness of having firearms in the home with kids. Police say a 14-year-old girl from New Jersey was hurt when a stolen Toyota she was in went into Fall Creek in Indianapolis Sunday morning. Indiana State Police say the driver, Alexis Pinto, took off after being spotted by a state trooper and later drove the wrong way on I-65 near downtown Indianapolis. The Toyota was eventually found in the creek. Pinto swam to shore and was taken into custody. Police believe the girl was living with Pinto. The two had been on the run since January. Butler is changing the name of Butler Arts and Events to just Butler Arts. The new name will take effect as part of the university's rebranding.
11: Own it where it's at and meet people where they are and just call ourselves Butler Arts. I feel like it makes a lot more just inclusive of everything we're doing.
7: Butler University's Vice President for Arts, Events, and Enterprise Management, Aaron Hurt, says Klaus Memorial Hall recently completed a $9 million renovation. And a moving tribute to American history is coming to Hendricks County this weekend. Janet Cruz reports.
12: Starting Friday, September 18th, the Vietnam Traveling Memorial Wall will set up at Hummel Park in Plainfield, giving local families the chance to pay their respects to over 58,000 fallen soldiers. Rick Smith is a veteran who recently spoke to Fox 59.
13: The wall is, as you said, a solemn and respectful exhibit, and it gives the opportunity for those who cannot go to Washington, D.C. and see the original wall.
12: The three-quarter scale replica will be open to the public 24 hours a day at the Charleston Pavilion through September 21st. Admission is completely free for all visitors. Jeanette Cruz, Network Indiana.
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1: from Don Jr.'s new wife, Tina, and his father after a ProPublica report about a Russian oligarch who allegedly paid for their wedding's after party in the Bahamas. Umar Kremlev reportedly paid tens of thousands for it. Reporter Justin Elliott helped break the story.
2: We talked to dozens of people that have worked with Kremlev over the years. We're also told that he doesn't actually speak English, really. He speaks very limited English. So it's really sort of unclear why he would have paid for this. And also, frankly, given the history here with Trump Jr. and President Trump and Russia and everything we remember from the first term, why Donald Trump Jr. would have accepted this.
1: The winners keep on rolling in for the 78th annual Emmy Awards underway right now in Los Angeles. Jean Smart won Outstanding Lead Actress in a Comedy Series for Hacks. Matthew Rhys took Outstanding Leader for a Limited or Anthology in The Beast in Me. Under a settlement, Abbott Laboratories will pay $385 million to resolve claims tied to an investigation of contamination at a baby formula factory in Michigan, which led to supply shortages in 2022. Slowing down ownership rules.
3: Sloths spend most of their lives upside down in trees, unless they're put in zoos, like the one in Orlando, where several have died. The deaths prompting Florida wildlife officials to impose mandatory inspections and permitting. This year, 13 sloths were rescued from Sloth World in Orlando. Five didn't survive. Bandit, Dumpling, Habanero, Willow, and Mr. Ginger. As babies, sloths learn what to eat by licking the lips of their mother. Wayne Cabot, ABC News.
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1: Instead of giving away cars to a studio audience, the TV legend will perform at the Sphere in Las Vegas. I'm Stephanie Officer, ABC News.
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7: The lesson from a tragic situation. You're listening to Network Indiana. I'm Jarrett Lewis. A two-year-old boy is in critical condition after an accidental shooting inside a home on Indy's northwest side.
10: EMS and route. Caller's two-year-old son accidentally shot himself.
7: IMPD officers were called to a home near the Indianapolis Motor Speedway late last night. They believe the boy got to a firearm that wasn't safely secured and pulled the trigger. We don't know what his status is this afternoon. Police have not said whether they've made any arrests either, but they're reminding gun owners of the seriousness of having firearms in the home with kids. Police say a 14-year-old girl from New Jersey was hurt when a stolen Toyota she was in went into Fall Creek in Indianapolis Sunday morning. Indiana State Police say the driver, Alexis Pinto, took off after being spotted by a state trooper and later drove the wrong way on I-65 near downtown Indianapolis. The Toyota was eventually found in the creek. Pinto swam to shore and was taken into custody. Police believe the girl was living with Pinto. The two had been on the run since January. Butler is changing the name of Butler Arts and Events to just Butler Arts. The new name will take effect as part of the university's rebranding.
11: Own it where it's at and meet people where they are and just call ourselves Butler Arts. I feel like it makes a lot more just inclusive of everything we're doing.
7: Butler University's Vice President for Arts, Events, and Enterprise Management, Aaron Hurt, says Klaus Memorial Hall recently completed a $9 million renovation. And a moving tribute to American history is coming to Hendricks County this weekend. Johnny Cruz reports.
12: Starting Friday, September 18th, the Vietnam Traveling Memorial Wall will set up at Hummel Park in Plainfield, giving local families the chance to pay their respects to over 58,000 fallen soldiers. Rick Smith is a veteran who recently spoke to Fox 59.
13: The wall is as you say, a solemn and respectful exhibit, and it gives the opportunity for those who cannot go to Washington, D.C. and see the original wall.
12: The three-quarter scale replica will be open to the public 24 hours a day at the Charleston Pavilion through September 21st. Admission is completely free for all visitors. Jeanette Cruz, Network Indiana.
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0: Average gasoline prices in Indiana have risen 15.6 cents per gallon in the last week, averaging $3.58 a gallon yesterday, according to Gas Buddy's survey of 3,271 stations across the state. I'm Becca Shepherd for Stark County Family Dentistry from the WKVI Information Center. Prices in Indiana are 2.9 cents per gallon lower than they were a month ago, and they stand 44.3 cents per gallon higher than they were a year ago. The national average price of diesel has increased 31.6 cents compared to a week ago and now stands at $6.183 per gallon. In local communities, the lowest prices reported include $3.69 across Pulaski County in Winnemac, Francisville, and Madaryville. Also in Stark County, Knox and North Judson had gas for $3.69 as well. The cheapest gas last week in LaPorte County was in Walkerton at $3.29 a gallon. And in Marshall County, the cheapest price for gas was $3.45 a gallon, which was found in Plymouth. According to Gas Buddy price reports, the cheapest station in the state was priced at $3.19 a gallon yesterday, while the most expensive was $4.19 a gallon, a difference of exactly $1 per gallon. The national average price of gasoline has risen 17.2 cents per gallon in the last week and averaged $4.25 per gallon yesterday. You can find all this information online 24/7 at gasbuddy.com. The Stark County Commissioners approved an ordinance concerning abandoned vehicles and watercraft along county roads. The ordinance was voted on during the Stark County Commissioners' September 8th meeting. Commissioners had previously discussed creating an ordinance to address the issue of abandoned boats, trailers, campers, and other large items along county roads. The original discussion explored the possibility of offering a reward for turning in those who dump large items. However, at the meeting, it was stated that commissioners couldn't pay a reward, but could impose a penalty. During the September 8th meeting, commissioners approved the ordinance following a motion and second. County Attorney Justin Schramm said that because the ordinance includes a penalty, it must be published before taking effect. He stated that the ordinance will take effect 30 days after publication. The Stark County Commissioners discussed concerns about the condition of County Road 450 during their September 8th meeting. One of the commissioners stated that he had driven the road that morning after questions were raised about its condition. He noted several areas of concern, including uneven spots in the roadway and areas where the edges of the pavement weave in and out. Commissioners also discussed concerns about the edge of the pavement creating a potential hazard if a vehicle gets off the roadway. The commissioners discussed placing temporary warning or slow signs along the road and contacting the highway superintendent about the concerns. Commissioners also stated they plan to inspect the road themselves, and they discussed the possibility of holding an emergency meeting if further action is needed. An announcement from the Pulaski County Sheriff's Department shares that the county will test its emergency siren system today, Tuesday, September 15th. The test is scheduled to take place at 7 p.m. Eastern Time and will include warning sirens that are located in Bruce Lake, Francisville, Madaryville, Monterey, Star City, and Winnemac. The announcement states that the test will not take place if there is a potential for severe weather or if another emergency is occurring at the scheduled time. WKVI News and information on the hour is brought to you by Dr. Andrew Frazier and the staff over at Stark County Family Dentistry in Knox. 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
4: From the Tri-County Weather Center, I'm Bill Banks on All News 1520 WKVI. 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Tonight, partly cloudy and breezy with a low of 62. Tomorrow, mostly sunny with scattered afternoon showers and storms, high 89. Tomorrow night, rain showers and 65. Wednesday, rain and 81 degrees. I'm Bill Banks. For your local forecast 24/7, visit WKVI.com.
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13: We've never harvested popcorn in September before. 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
14: Turning now to funeral arrangements. 95-year-old Catherine Joanne Schultz of Madarieville passed away August 29th. Cremation will take place at Frayne Crematory in Winnemac. Memorial contributions may be made to Camelot Care Center. Arrangements have been entrusted to Frayne Mortuary in Madarieville in memory of 95-year-old Catherine Joanne Schultz of Madarieville. 80-year-old Robert D. Kawaguchi of Knox passed away September 8th. Friends will be received from 4 to 8 p.m. Thursday, September 17th at the Brayman & Son Memorial Chapel, with services scheduled to be held at 5 p.m. Contributions may be made to the donor's choice in memory of 80-year-old Robert D. Kawaguchi of Knox. Remember, you can find complete obituary information online at WKVI.com.
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16: From the Tri-County Weather Center, I'm Bill Banks on All News 1520 WKVI. 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Tonight, partly cloudy and breezy with a low of 62. Tomorrow, mostly sunny with scattered afternoon showers and storms, high 89. Tomorrow night, rain showers and 65. Wednesday, rain and 81 degrees. I'm Bill Banks. For your local forecast 24/7, visit WKVI.com.
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19: Starting the season on the wrong foot, I'm Network Indiana's Nathaniel Finch. The home opener for the Indianapolis Colts didn't quite go as planned. An 18-point loss at the hands of the Baltimore Ravens, Colts coach Shane Steichen reflects a day later.
20: Extremely disappointing in all three phases, the way we came out yesterday and started the season. We got a lot to clean up moving forward. Obviously, we got Kansas City big week this week, but looking at the game, I think things that we got to improve on, communication, tackling, we got to limit the explosive plays, special teams penalties, we got to clean those up, and then we got to be better offensively, just moving the ball, staying consistent there.
19: Sunday night football, the task at hand for the Colts. Traveling to Kansas City to take on the Chiefs this weekend. It was a very good weekend for the Indiana Hoosiers. 55-0 winners over Howard. A very happy Kurt Cignetti on the win.
21: Thought it was a good day Saturday. Walked out of there feeling a lot better about things. Thought defense took a major step forward, flew around, swarmed the ball, dominated line of scrimmage, got the shutout, scored a touchdown, didn't let the opponent cross the 50. 8-3 and outs and a 4 and out. Just flew around and played a lot better.
19: With the previous top-ranked Ohio State falling at Texas, a new number one in the AP poll, the Longhorns. Notre Dame stays put at number three after beating Rice 52-0 at home, and the Hoosiers move up a spot now to four, the highest-ranked team in the Big Ten. In women's basketball, Caitlin Clark, Aaliyah Boston, and Stephanie White are gold medalists.
22: Their fifth consecutive world title, FIBA Women's Basketball 2026, United States of America.
19: Overcoming an early 14-point deficit, Team USA beating France by 18 points in Berlin. Clark with 12 points, Boston with 7, both off the bench. Nathaniel Finch, Network Indiana.
23: I'm Paul Stevens, and this is a Fox News alert. The U.S. Supreme Court Monday rejecting President Trump's mail-in ballot limits for now, capping a flurry of last-minute legal action with voting in the midterms already underway. That move now allowing states to continue sending out mail ballots under the same rules and processes they have used for years. Meantime, on Capitol Hill today, Kentucky Republican Senator Mitch McConnell returning to the Senate today following
24: the past couple of days. President Trump is brushing aside concerns over the rapid advancement of AI.
25: President Trump making it clear.
26: I'm glad to see you. Time to get back to work. Thank you, John.
23: And there was some doubt over whether McConnell would ever return. America is listening to Fox News.
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0: I'm Jarrett Lewis. A two-year-old boy is in critical condition after an accidental shooting inside a home on Indy's northwest side.
2: EMS and route. Caller's two-year-old son accidentally shot himself.
0: IMPD officers were called to a home near the Indianapolis Motor Speedway late last night. They believe the boy got to a firearm that wasn't safely secured and pulled the trigger. We don't know what his status is this afternoon. Police have not said whether they've made any arrests either, but they're reminding gun owners of the seriousness of having firearms in the home with kids. Police say a 14-year-old girl from New Jersey was hurt when a stolen Toyota she was in went into Fall Creek in Indianapolis Sunday morning. Indiana State Police say the driver, Alexis Pinto, took off after being spotted by a state trooper and later drove the wrong way on I-65 near downtown Indianapolis. The Toyota was eventually found in the creek. Pinto swam to shore and was taken into custody. Police believe the girl was living with Pinto. The two had been on the run since January. Butler is changing the name of Butler Arts and Events to just Butler Arts. The new name will take effect as part of the university's rebranding.
3: Own it where it's at and meet people where they are and just call ourselves Butler Arts. I feel like it makes a lot more just inclusive of everything we're doing.
0: Butler University's Vice President for Arts, Events, and Enterprise Management, Aaron Hurt, says Klaus Memorial Hall recently completed a $9 million renovation. And a moving tribute to American history is coming to Hendricks County this weekend. Janet Cruz reports.
4: Starting Friday, September 18th, the Vietnam Traveling Memorial Wall will set up at Hummel Park in Plainfield, giving local families the chance to pay their respects to over 58,000 fallen soldiers. Rick Smith is a veteran who recently spoke to Fox 59.
5: The wall is, as you said, a solemn and respectful exhibit, and it gives the opportunity for those who cannot go to Washington, D.C. and see the original wall.
4: The three-quarter scale replica will be open to the public 24 hours a day at the Charleston Pavilion through September 21st. Admission is completely free for all visitors. Jeanette Cruz, Network Indiana.
0: I'm Jarrett Lewis. 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
7: I'm Rusty Nixon, Giant FM News. Finishing the final two road projects for this year's county road plan became a question of to pave or not to pave, with the final vote going to honoring the bid for outsourcing the projects by a 5-2 margin by the Marshall County Council. County Highway Superintendent Jason Peters had asked for an additional appropriation to pave 7th Road and 12B Road this year to complete the road plan from last year. Just how that should be paid for became the contention. President of the Commissioners, Stan Klotz, proposed a compromise to the council on contracting out the project that was bid at just under $533,000. He suggested the county highway taking on the work for 7th Road, with 12B going to Fend and Brown for close to $290,000. Debate became whether to keep the original Fend and Brown bid for both projects. While Peters was willing, he also said it would cut into his resources to complete the projects by winter.
8: If we're doing hot mix, it's not going to be that much of a price difference. They're going to be done in a day. It's going to take us at least 4 days to finish that. That's weather permitting.
7: Councilperson Jim Masterson stated he deferred to Peter's expertise in the matter.
9: So I think he's the department head, and I think we should go by what his recommendation is. You know what? Let's put an end to it. I make a motion that we go by what Jason has recommended for the roads.
7: Fellow councilperson Brandon Shattuck voted against the motion for approval.
10: I don't like being, you know, pushed in a corner where we feel like we got to contract this out. There's a lot of funds that we got to, money we need to cut for next year's budget that will be coming up that we have probably underfunded substantially.
7: Council President Tim Harmon was the other no vote.
11: I see spending $207,000 a mile for 12B as excessive when it can be done for half that and be sufficient. That's my point.
7: Marshall County Commissioners began the debate over whether flock cameras should be allowed in Marshall County. Marshall County Council has ended it for the time being. Voting on the budget for the coming year, the council decided to defund the cameras by a 4-3 margin, with Councilman Brandon Shattuck, Jim Masterson, and Greg Compton voting against. The debate began with an exchange between President of the Council, Tim Harmon, and Marshall County Prosecutor Nelson Chipman.
30: That somehow those
1: taking a picture of your license plate is going to surveil you all of your life, all the aspects of your life. There is a court in the land that takes this position that Commissioner Bohannon is advocated, and evidently you're advocating.
7: Armin responded.
6: Who is in charge of the government is saying, by polling data and by what we're seeing in Kosciuszko and other comparable communities, we don't want this. So aren't we subservient to our bosses, the public?
7: After a lengthy discussion, a motion by Council

0: on facts, not hyperbole, intentional misinformation. He called defunding an, quote, existing lawful contract in a county budget ordinance irresponsible government, and thanked the three councilmen that voted, quote, with common sense. I'm Rusty Nixon. Giant FM News.
1: 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Tonight, partly cloudy and breezy with a low of 62. Tomorrow, mostly sunny with scattered afternoon showers and storms, high 89. Tomorrow night, rain showers and 65. Wednesday, rain and 81 degrees. I'm Bill Banks. For your local forecast 24/7, visit WKVI.com.
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6: Today in school, I learned a lot. 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
15: 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I don't really have a good explanation of why, but it's more subject to get blown down by storms and that kind of thing. So that moisture gets right, we get anxious to get it in the bin.
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2: Turning to funeral arrangements, Owen E. Rao, 93, passed away on Friday, January 9th, 2026, at St. Joe Regional Medical Center in Plymouth. Born in North Liberty on April 22nd of 1932, Owen was the son of Harry and Irma Cole Rao. Graduating from Bremen High School, he honorably served in the United States Navy during the Korean War. Visitation will be held on Saturday, September 19th, from 11 a.m. to 1 p.m. at Johnson Danielson Funeral Home, 1100 North Michigan Street in Plymouth. A celebration of life will immediately follow at 1 p.m. Owen will be laid to rest at Fair Cemetery. Condolences can be left for the family at www.johnson-danielson.com. Chris R. Pinkerton, 65, passed away on Friday, September 11th at Center for Hospice, Racklin House. Chris was born July 10th of 1961 in Muncie to Larry and Beth Pinkerton. He attended Plymouth High School, graduated with the class of 1979. Per wishes of the family, private services will be held. Memorial contributions may be given to the Cancer Association of Marshall County, P.O. Box 895, Plymouth, Indiana. Johnson Danielson Funeral Home has been entrusted with the arrangements. Condolences can be left for the family at www.johnson-danielson.com. Mark L. Whitaker, 64, passed away on Friday, September 11th, at his home. Mark was born on December 30th of 1961 in Ohio to Don and Lillian Harper Whitaker. He attended Plymouth High School, graduating with the class of 1981. Shortly after, Mark answered the call to serve his country, serving in the United States Army as a mechanic from 1981 to 1985. Burial will take place at New Oak Hill Cemetery in Plymouth with military honors at a later date. Johnson Danielson Funeral Home has been entrusted with the arrangements. Condolences can be left for the family at www.johnson-danielson.com.
3: 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Tonight, partly cloudy and breezy with a low of 62. Tomorrow, mostly sunny with scattered afternoon showers and storms, high 89. Tomorrow night, rain showers and 65. Wednesday, rain and 81 degrees. I'm Bill Banks. For your local forecast 24/7, visit WKVI.com.
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2: 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Friday night, triple game of the week on WTCA. It's Plymouth Rocky football as usual. They head to Goshen and have a big NLC contest. That game starts with a pregame at 6:30, 7 o'clock kick on WTCA. On WKVI, it is Mitch Columbi as John Glenn takes on Knox. Another game of the week. And then on Max 98.3, Joe McKee and myself will have the call at Culver as Culver takes on North Judson. Triple games of the week here on Giant FM on WTCA, Plymouth Goshen, WKVI, John Glenn Knox, and Max 98.3, Culver and North Judson. I'm Rusty Nixon, Giant FM Sports.
8: From ABC News, I'm Stephanie Officer. We're hearing from Don Jr.'s new wife, Tina, and his father after a ProPublica report about a Russian oligarch who allegedly paid for their wedding's after party in the Bahamas. Umar Kremlev reportedly paid tens of thousands for it. Reporter Justin Elliott helped break the story.
9: We talked to dozens of people that have worked with Kremlev over the years. We're also told that he doesn't actually speak English, really. He speaks very limited English. So it's really sort of unclear why he would have paid for this. And also, frankly, given the history here with Trump Jr. and President Trump and Russia and everything we remember from the first term, why Donald Trump Jr. would have accepted this.
8: The winners keep on rolling in for the 78th Annual Emmy Awards underway right now in Los Angeles. Jean Smart won Outstanding Lead Actress in a Comedy Series for Hacks. Matthew Reese took Outstanding Leader for a Limited or Anthology in The Beast in Me. Under a settlement, Abbott Laboratories will pay $385 million to resolve claims tied to an investigation of contamination at a baby formula factory in Michigan, which led to supply shortages in 2022. Slowing down ownership rules.
10: Sloths spend most of their lives upside down in trees, unless they're put in zoos, like the one in Orlando, where several have died. The deaths prompting Florida wildlife officials to impose mandatory inspections and permitting. This year, 13 sloths were rescued from Sloth World in Orlando. Five didn't survive. Bandit, Dumpling, Habanero, Willow, and Mr. Ginger. As babies, sloths learn what to eat by licking the lips of their mother. Wayne Cabot, ABC News.
8: Oprah Winfrey launching her next project.
11: You get a car!
8: Instead of giving away cars to a studio audience, the TV legend will perform at the Sphere in Las Vegas. I'm Stephanie Officer, ABC News.
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18: The lesson from a tragic situation. You're listening to Network Indiana. I'm Jarrett Lewis. A two-year-old boy is in critical condition after an accidental shooting inside a home on Indy's northwest side.
19: EMS and route. Caller's two-year-old son accidentally shot himself.
18: IMPD officers were called to a home near the Indianapolis Motor Speedway late last night. They believe the boy got to a firearm that wasn't safely secured and pulled the trigger. We don't know what his status is this afternoon. Police have not said whether they've made any arrests either, but they're reminding gun owners of the seriousness of having firearms in the home with kids. Police say a 14-year-old girl from New Jersey was hurt when a stolen Toyota she was in went into Fall Creek in Indianapolis Sunday morning. Indiana State Police say the driver, Alexis Pinto, took off after being spotted by a state trooper and later drove the wrong way on I-65 near downtown Indianapolis. The Toyota was eventually found in the creek. Pinto swam to shore and was taken into custody. Police believe the girl was living with Pinto. The two had been on the run since January. Butler is changing the name of Butler Arts and Events to just Butler Arts. The new name will take effect as part of the university's rebranding.
20: Own it where it's at and meet people where they are and just call ourselves Butler Arts. I feel like it makes a lot more just inclusive of everything we're doing.
18: Butler University's Vice President for Arts, Events, and Enterprise Management, Aaron Hurt, says Klaus Memorial Hall recently completed a $9 million renovation. And a moving tribute to American history is coming to Hendricks County this weekend. Johnette Cruz reports.
11: Starting Friday, September 18th, the Vietnam Traveling Memorial Wall will set up at Hummel Park in Plainfield, giving local families the chance to pay their respects to over 58,000 fallen soldiers. Rick Smith is a veteran who recently spoke to Fox 59.
21: The wall is, as you say, a solemn and respectful exhibit, and it gives the opportunity for those who cannot go to Washington, D.C. and see the original wall.
11: The three-quarter scale replica will be open to the public 24 hours a day at the Charleston Pavilion through September 21st. Admission is completely free for all visitors. Johnette Cruz, Network Indiana.
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22: Average gasoline prices in Indiana have risen 15.6 cents per gallon in the last week, averaging $3.58 a gallon yesterday, according to Gas Buddy's survey of 3,271 stations across the state. I'm Becca Shepherd for Stark County Family Dentistry from the WKVI Information Center. Prices in Indiana are 2.9 cents per gallon lower than they were a month ago, and they stand 44.3 cents per gallon higher than they were a year ago. The national average price of diesel has increased 31.6 cents compared to a week ago and now stands at $6.183 per gallon. In local communities, the lowest prices reported include $3.69 across Pulaski County in Winnemac, Francisville, and Madarieville. Also in Stark County, Knox and North Judson had gas for $3.69 as well. The cheapest gas last week in LaPorte County was in Walkerton at $3.29 a gallon. And in Marshall County, the cheapest price for gas was $3.45 a gallon, which was found in Plymouth. According to Gas Buddy price reports, the cheapest station in the state was priced at $3.19 a gallon yesterday, while the most expensive was $4.19 a gallon, a difference of exactly $1 per gallon. The national average price of gasoline has risen 17.2 cents per gallon in the last week and averaged $4.25 per gallon yesterday. You can find all this information online 24/7 at gasbuddy.com. The Stark County Commissioners approved an ordinance concerning abandoned vehicles and watercraft along county roads. The ordinance was voted on during the Stark County Commissioners' September 8th meeting. Commissioners had previously discussed creating an ordinance to address the issue of abandoned boats, trailers, campers, and other large items along county roads. The original discussion explored the possibility of offering a reward for turning in those who dump large items. However, at the meeting, it was stated the commissioners couldn't pay a reward, but could impose a penalty. During the September 8th meeting, commissioners approved the ordinance following a motion and second. County Attorney Justin Schramm said that because the ordinance includes a penalty, it must be published before taking effect. He stated that the ordinance will take effect 30 days after publication. The Stark County Commissioners discussed concerns about the condition of County Road 450 during their September 8th meeting. One of the commissioners stated that he had driven the road that morning after questions were raised about its condition. He noted several areas of concern, including uneven spots in the roadway and areas where the edges of the pavement weave in and out. Commissioners also discussed concerns about the edge of the pavement creating a potential hazard if a vehicle gets off the roadway. The commissioners discussed placing temporary warning or slow signs along the road and contacting the highway superintendent about the concerns. Commissioners also stated they plan to inspect the road themselves, and they discussed the possibility of holding an emergency meeting if further action is needed. An announcement from the Pulaski County Sheriff's Department shares that the county will test its emergency siren system today, Tuesday, September 15th. The test is scheduled to take place at 7 p.m. Eastern Time and will include warning sirens that are located in Bruce Lake, Francisville, Madarieville, Monterey, Star City, and Winnemac. The announcement states that the test will not take place if there is a potential for severe weather or if another emergency is occurring at the scheduled time. WKVI News and information on the hour is brought to you by Dr. Andrew Frazier and the staff over at Stark County Family Dentistry in Knox. 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
3: From the Tri-County Weather Center, I'm Bill Banks on All News 1520 WKVI. 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Tonight, partly cloudy and breezy with a low of 62. Tomorrow, mostly sunny with scattered afternoon showers and storms, high 89. Tomorrow night, rain showers and 65. Wednesday, rain and 81 degrees. I'm Bill Banks. 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
28: 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I don't really have a good explanation of why, but it's more subject to get blown down by storms and that kind of thing. So that moisture gets ripe, we get anxious to get it in the bin.
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28: I think the crop's decent, but neither one's going to be as good as last year was.
27: Hear more from Southern Indiana farmer Greg Rowland and read the full story at HoosierAgToday.com. I'm CJ Miller, Hoosier Ag Today, your trusted ag source for 20 years.
22: Turning now to funeral arrangements. 95-year-old Catherine Joanne Schultz of Madaryville passed away August 29th. Cremation will take place at Frayne Crematory in Winnemac. Memorial contributions may be made to Camelot Care Center. Arrangements have been entrusted to Frayne Mortuary in Madaryville in memory of 95-year-old Catherine Joanne Schultz of Madaryville. 80-year-old Robert D. Kawaguchi of Knox passed away September 8th. Friends will be received from 4 to 8 p.m. Thursday, September 17th at the Brayman & Son Memorial Chapel, with services scheduled to be held at 5 p.m. Contributions may be made to the donor's choice in memory of 80-year-old Robert D. Kawaguchi of Knox. 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
3: 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Tonight, partly cloudy and breezy with a low of 62. Tomorrow, mostly sunny with scattered afternoon showers and storms, high 89. Tomorrow night, rain showers and 65. Wednesday, rain and 81 degrees. I'm Bill Banks. For your local forecast 24/7, visit WKVI.com.
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2: The West Central Varsity Girls and Boys Cross Country teams competed at the Wildcat Classic at Indiana Wesleyan University this past Saturday. West Central's Ryan Richardson was an individual medal winner in 35th. The Hoosier North Athletic Conference Girls Golf Tournament was this past weekend. North Miami came in first with a 412. North Judson Sam Pier in second with a 423. Triton in third with a 436. Winamac in fourth with a 466. Oregon Davis and Culver were in seventh and eighth, respectively. North Judson's Millie Bocamp came in third overall with a score of 100. Winamac's Sophia Shell came in seventh overall with a 105. The Culver Cavaliers volleyball team was in action versus several schools this past weekend. They fell to Triton 0-2 sets, Bremen 0-2 sets, and John Glenn 0-2 sets, but beat Caston 2-0. As that's your sports check, I'm Mitch Columbi. 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
5: AP News, I'm Ben Thomas. The Supreme Court's rejected President Trump's bid to restrict mail ballots ahead of the midterms. Jennifer King has details.
7: The decision allows states to continue sending out mail ballots under existing processes. The justices did not rule on the constitutionality of the post office plan, but the majority appear to agree with election officials, who argued there wasn't enough time to make changes before the November elections. In his dissent, Justice Samuel Alito said the Postal Service has broad authority to regulate the mail, and Justice Brett Kavanaugh indicated he might rule in favor of the administration if the issue comes back before the court at a later time. The plan would require uniform envelopes and online submissions of voter lists, but a whistleblower report raised questions about systemic flaws that could potentially disenfranchise millions of voters. Jennifer King, Washington.
5: The EPA is eliminating rules that limit emissions from power plants fueled by coal and natural gas. Critics say the move will come at a cost to Americans' health and further degrade the environment. President Trump's calling industry worries about artificial intelligence part of a sick conspiracy and says he himself is a sufficient guardrail against rogue AI. And Julie Walker reports Pennsylvania has registered another measles death.
8: The state's third this year involving the measles virus. The Jefferson County coroner said on Facebook the 40-year-old woman died Saturday from complications associated with measles. The post did not identify the woman other than as a resident of a rural area some 50 miles northeast of Pittsburgh. The post did not say whether the woman was vaccinated against measles. Pennsylvania's two previous deaths involving measles were infants. Doctors deemed measles a significant condition at the time of one infant's death. They determined that measles caused the death of the other infant, who had a genetic defect that left her vulnerable to infection. I'm Julie Walker.
5: This is AP News. Celine Dion's back.
9: Since battling a rare progressive neurological disease, Celine Dion is back on stage for her first full concert in more than 6 years. She performed Saturday night near Paris.
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9: 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I'm Donna Warder.
5: And if you missed the Oasis reunion tour, don't look back in anger. They've announced concert dates for next year. Oasis Live 27 will wrap up about a year from now in Nebworth, England. More news at apnews.com. I'm Ben Thomas. 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
29: From ABC News, I'm Stephanie Officer. We're hearing from Don Jr.'s new wife, Tina, and his father after a ProPublica report about a Russian oligarch who allegedly paid for their wedding's after party in the Bahamas. Umar Kremlev reportedly paid tens of thousands for it. Reporter Justin Elliott helped break the story.
30: We talked to dozens of people that have worked with Kremlev over the years. We're also told that he doesn't actually speak English, really. He speaks very limited English. So it's really sort of unclear why he would have paid for this. And also, frankly, given the history here with Trump Jr. and President Trump and Russia and everything we remember from the first term, why Donald Trump Jr. would have accepted this.
29: The winners keep on rolling in for the 78th Annual Emmy Awards underway right now in Los Angeles. Jean Smart won Outstanding Lead Actress in a Comedy Series for Hacks. Matthew Rhys took Outstanding Leader for a Limited or Anthology in The Beast in Me. Under a settlement, Abbott Laboratories will pay $385 million to resolve claims tied to an investigation of contamination at a baby formula factory in Michigan, which led to supply shortages in 2022. Slowing down ownership rules.
31: Sloths spend most of their lives upside down in trees, unless they're put in zoos, like the one in Orlando, where several have died. The deaths prompting Florida wildlife officials to impose mandatory inspections and permitting. This year, 13 sloths were rescued from Sloth World in Orlando. Five didn't survive. Bandit, Dumpling, Habanero, Willow, and Mr. Ginger. As babies, sloths learn what to eat by licking the lips of their mother. Wayne Cabot, ABC News.
29: Oprah Winfrey launching her next project.
32: You get a car!
29: Instead of giving away cars to a studio audience, the TV legend will perform at the Sphere in Las Vegas. I'm Stephanie Officer, ABC News.
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6: The lesson from a tragic situation. You're listening to Network Indiana. I'm Jarrett Lewis. A two-year-old boy is in critical condition after an accidental shooting inside a home on Indy's northwest side.
1: He must have been out. Caller's two-year-old son accidentally shot himself.
6: IMPD officers were called to a home near the Indianapolis Motor Speedway late last night. They believe the boy got to a firearm that wasn't safely secured and pulled the trigger. We don't know what his status is this afternoon. Police have not said whether they've made any arrests either, but they're reminding gun owners of the seriousness of having firearms in the home with kids. Police say a 14-year-old girl from New Jersey was hurt when a stolen Toyota she was in went into Fall Creek in Indianapolis Sunday morning. Indiana State Police say the driver, Alexis Pinto, took off after being spotted by a state trooper and later drove the wrong way on I-65 near downtown Indianapolis. The Toyota was eventually found in the creek. Pinto swam to shore and was taken into custody. Police believe the girl was living with Pinto. The two had been on the run since January. Butler is changing the name of Butler Arts and Events to just Butler Arts. The new name will take effect as part of the university's rebranding.
3: Own it where it's at and meet people where they are and just call ourselves Butler Arts. I still think it makes a lot more just inclusive of everything we're doing.
6: Butler University's Vice President for Arts, Events, and Enterprise Management, Aaron Hurt, says Klaus Memorial Hall recently completed a $9 million renovation. And a moving tribute to American history is coming to Hendricks County this weekend. Johnny Cruz reports.
4: Starting Friday, September 18th, the Vietnam Traveling Memorial Wall will set up at Hummel Park in Plainfield, giving local families the chance to pay their respects to over 58,000 fallen soldiers. Rick Smith is a veteran who recently spoke to Fox 59.
11: The wall is, as you say, a solemn and respectful exhibit, and it gives the opportunity for those who cannot go to Washington, D.C. and see the original wall.
4: The three-quarter scale replica will be open to the public 24 hours a day at the Charleston Pavilion through September 21st. Admission is completely free for all visitors. Jeanette Cruz, Network Indiana.
6: I'm Jarrett Lewis. 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
18: Average gasoline prices in Indiana have risen 15.6 cents per gallon in the last week, averaging $3.58 a gallon yesterday, according to Gas Buddy survey of 3,271 stations across the state. I'm Becca Shepherd for Stark County Family Dentistry from the WKVI Information Center. Prices in Indiana are 2.9 cents per gallon lower than they were a month ago, and they stand 44.3 cents per gallon higher than they were a year ago. The national average price of diesel has increased 31.6 cents compared to a week ago and now stands at $6.183 per gallon. In local communities, the lowest prices reported include $3.69 across Pulaski County in Winnemac, Francisville, and Madaryville. Also in Stark County, Knox and North Judson had gas for $3.69 as well. The cheapest gas last week in LaPorte County was in Walkerton at $3.29 a gallon. And in Marshall County, the cheapest price for gas was $3.45 a gallon, which was found in Plymouth. According to Gas Buddy price reports, the cheapest station in the state was priced at $3.19 a gallon yesterday, while the most expensive was $4.19 a gallon, a difference of exactly $1 per gallon. The national average price of gasoline has risen 17.2 cents per gallon in the last week and averaged $4.25 per gallon yesterday. You can find all this information online 24/7 at gasbuddy.com. The Stark County Commissioners approved an ordinance concerning abandoned vehicles and watercraft along county roads. The ordinance was voted on during the Stark County Commissioners' September 8th meeting. Commissioners had previously discussed creating an ordinance to address the issue of abandoned boats, trailers, campers, and other large items along county roads. The original discussion explored the possibility of offering a reward for turning in those who dump large items. However, at the meeting, it was stated the commissioners couldn't pay a reward, but could impose a penalty. During the September 8th meeting, commissioners approved the ordinance following a motion and second. County Attorney Justin Schramm said that because the ordinance includes a penalty, it must be published before taking effect. He stated that the ordinance will take effect 30 days after publication. The Stark County Commissioners discussed concerns about the condition of County Road 450 during their September 8th meeting. One of the commissioners stated that he had driven the road that morning after questions were raised about its condition. He noted several areas of concern, including uneven spots in the roadway and areas where the edges of the pavement weave in and out. Commissioners also discussed concerns about the edge of the pavement creating a potential hazard if a vehicle gets off the roadway. The commissioners discussed placing temporary warning or slow signs along the road and contacting the highway superintendent about the concerns. Commissioners also stated they plan to inspect the road themselves, and they discussed the possibility of holding an emergency meeting if further action is needed. An announcement from the Pulaski County Sheriff's Department shares that the county will test its emergency siren system today, Tuesday, September 15th. The test is scheduled to take place at 7 p.m. Eastern Time and will include warning sirens that are located in Bruce Lake, Francisville, Madarieville, Monterey, Star City, and Winnemac. The announcement states that the test will not take place if there is a potential for severe weather or if another emergency is occurring at the scheduled time. WKVI News and Information on the Hour is brought to you by Dr. Andrew Frazier and the staff over at Stark County Family Dentistry in Knox. 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
6: From the Tri-County Weather Center, I'm Bill Banks on All News 1520 WKVI. 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Tonight, partly cloudy and breezy with a low of 62. Tomorrow, mostly sunny with scattered afternoon showers and storms, high 89. Tomorrow night, rain showers and 65. Wednesday, rain and 81 degrees. I'm Bill Banks. For your local forecast 24/7, visit WKVI.com.
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9: Turning now to funeral arrangements. 95-year-old Catherine Joanne Schultz of Madarieville passed away August 29th. Cremation will take place at Frayne Crematory in Winnemac. Memorial contributions may be made to Camelot Care Center. Arrangements have been entrusted to Frayne Mortuary in Madarieville in memory of 95-year-old Catherine Joanne Schultz of Madarieville. 80-year-old Robert D. Kawaguchi of Knox passed away September 8th. Friends will be received from 4 to 8 p.m. Thursday, September 17th at the Brayman & Son Memorial Chapel, with services scheduled to be held at 5 p.m. Contributions may be made to the donor's choice in memory of 80-year-old Robert D. Kawaguchi of Knox. Remember, you can find complete obituary information online at WKVI.com.
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11: From the Tri-County Weather Center, I'm Bill Banks on All News 1520 WKVI. 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Tonight, partly cloudy and breezy with a low of 62. Tomorrow, mostly sunny with scattered afternoon showers and storms, high 89. Tomorrow night, rain showers and 65. Wednesday, rain and 81 degrees. I'm Bill Banks. For your local forecast 24/7, visit WKVI.com.
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15: Starting the season on the wrong foot, I'm Network Indiana's Nathaniel Finch. The home opener for the Indianapolis Colts didn't quite go as planned. An 18-point loss at the hands of the Baltimore Ravens, Colts coach Shane Steichen reflects a day later.
16: Extremely disappointing in all three phases, the way we came out yesterday and started the season. We got a lot to clean up moving forward. Obviously, we got Kansas City big week this week, but looking at the game, I think things that we got to improve on, communication, tackling, we got to limit the explosive plays, special teams penalties, we got to clean those up, and then we got to be better offensively, just moving the ball, staying consistent there.
15: Sunday night football, the task at hand for the Colts. Traveling to Kansas City to take on the Chiefs this weekend. It was a very good weekend for the Indiana Hoosiers. 55-0 winners over Howard. A very happy Kurt Cignetti on the win.
17: Thought it was a good day Saturday.
3: walked out of there feeling a lot better about things. Thought defense took a major step forward, flew around, swarmed the ball, dominated line of scrimmage, got the shutout, scored a touchdown, didn't let the opponent cross the 50, 8-3 and outs and a 4 and out. Just flew around and played a lot better.
15: With the previous top-ranked Ohio State falling at Texas, a new number one in the AP poll, the Longhorns. Notre Dame stays put at number 3 after beating Rice 52-0 at home. And the Hoosiers move up a spot now to 4, the highest-ranked team in the Big Ten. In women's basketball, Caitlin Clark, Aaliyah Boston, and Stephanie White are gold medalists.
17: Their 5th consecutive world title, FIBA Women's Basketball 2026, United States of America.
15: Overcoming an early 14-point deficit, Team USA beating France by 18 points in Berlin. Clark with 12 points, Boston with 7, both off the bench. Nathaniel Finch, Network Indiana.
18: This is a Fox News alert. I'm Tom Rigotti. The U.S. Supreme Court rejects President Trump's desired restrictions on mail-in balloting. Here's Fox's Gernal Scott.
19: The decision allows mail-in voting nationwide to continue as the midterms approach. Justice Samuel Alito wrote in his dissenting opinion the court's denial was incorrect because some of the plaintiffs lacked standing.
18: Minnesota Democratic Congresswoman Ilhan Omar is now under criminal investigation by the Trump administration. Fox's Julian Turner reports.
20: Omar married Ahmed Noor Saeed Elmi in 2009. Republicans have long claimed he is her brother, and she married him as part of an immigration scheme, though she has never been formally charged.
18: Omar denies the accusation and says President Trump is obsessed with her. America's listening to Fox News.
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23: The lesson from a tragic situation. You're listening to Network Indiana. I'm Jarrett Lewis. A 2-year-old boy is in critical condition after an accidental shooting inside a home on Indy's northwest side.
24: Team is en route. Caller's 2-year-old son accidentally shot himself.
23: IMPD officers were called to a home near the Indianapolis Motor Speedway late last night. They believe the boy got to a firearm that wasn't safely secured and pulled the trigger. We don't know what his status is this afternoon. Police have not said whether they've made any arrests either, but they're reminding gun owners of the seriousness of having firearms in the home with kids. Police say a 14-year-old girl from New Jersey was hurt when a stolen Toyota she was in went into Fall Creek in Indianapolis Sunday morning. Indiana State Police say the driver, Alexis Pinto, took off after being spotted by a state trooper and later drove the wrong way on I-65 near downtown Indianapolis. The Toyota was eventually found in the creek. Pinto swam to shore and was taken into custody. Police believe the girl was living with Pinto. The two had been on the run since January. Butler is changing the name of Butler Arts and Events to just Butler Arts. The new name will take effect as part of the university's rebranding.
25: Own it where it's at and meet people where they are and just call ourselves Butler Arts. I feel like it makes a lot more just inclusive of everything we're doing.
23: Butler University's Vice President for Arts, Events, and Enterprise Management, Aaron Hurt, says Klaus Memorial Hall recently completed a $9 million renovation. And a moving tribute to American history is coming to Hendricks County this weekend. Janet Cruz reports.
26: Starting Friday, September 18th, the Vietnam Traveling Memorial Wall will set up at Hummel Park in Plainfield, giving local families the chance to pay their respects to over 58,000 fallen soldiers. Rick Smith is a veteran who recently spoke to Fox 59.
27: The wall is, as you say, a solemn and respectful exhibit, and it gives the opportunity for those who cannot go to Washington, D.C. and see the original wall.
26: The three-quarter scale replica will be open to the public 24 hours a day at the Charleston Pavilion through September 21st. Admission is completely free for all visitors. Jeanette Cruz, Network Indiana.
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0: I'm Rusty Nixon, Giant FM News. Finishing the final two road projects for this year's county road plan became a question of to pave or not to pave, with the final vote going to honoring the bid for outsourcing the projects by a 5-2 margin by the Marshall County Council. County Highway Superintendent Jason Peters had asked for an additional appropriation to pave 7th Road and 12B Road this year to complete the road plan from last year. Just how that should be paid for became the contention. President of the Commissioners, Stan Klotz, proposed a compromise to the council on contracting out the project that was bid at just under $533,000. He suggested the county highway taking on the work for 7th Road, with 12B going to Fend and Brown for close to $290,000. Debate became whether to keep the original Fend and Brown bid for both projects. While Peters was willing, he also said it would cut into his resources to complete the projects by winter.
1: If we're doing hot mix, it's not going to be that much of a price difference. They're going to be done in a day. It's going to take us at least 4 days to finish that. That's weather permitting.
0: Councilperson Jim Masterson stated he deferred to Peters' expertise in the matter.
2: So I think he's the department head, and I think we should go by what his recommendation is. You know what? Let's put an end to it. I make a motion that we go by what Jason has recommended for the roads.
0: Fellow councilperson Brandon Shattuck voted against the motion for approval.
4: I don't like being, you know, pushed in a corner where we feel like we got to contract this out. There's a lot of funds that we got to, money we need to cut for next year's budget that will be coming up that we have probably underfunded substantially.
0: Council President Tim Harmon was the other no vote.
5: I see spending $207,000 a mile for 12B as excessive when it can be done for half that and be sufficient. That's my point.
0: Marshall County Commissioners began the debate over whether flock cameras should be allowed in Marshall County. Marshall County Council has ended it for the time being. Voting on the budget for the coming year, the council decided to defund the cameras by a 4-3 margin, with Councilman Brandon Shattuck, Jim Masterson, and Greg Compton voting against. The debate began with an exchange between President of the Council, Tim Harmon, and Marshall County Prosecutor Nelson Chipman.
6: That somehow those taking a picture of your license plate is going to surveil you all of your life, all the aspects of your life. There is a court in the land that takes this position that Commissioner Bohannon is advocated, and evidently you're advocating.
0: Harmon responded.
5: Who is in charge of the government is saying, by polling data and by what we're seeing in Kosciuszko and other comparable communities, we don't want this. So aren't we subservient to our bosses, the public?
0: After a lengthy discussion, a motion by Councilperson Nicole Cox for continuing funding with a reduction from $20,000 to $3,000 for the system, Commissioner Jesse Bohannon and Harmon both weighed in before that final vote.
7: I just have one thing, which is I would recommend taking it to zero. And if the commissioners decide to cancel the contract based on you guys zeroing it out, we could come back for an additional appropriation for the $3,000.
5: Because I would be with Jesse on taking it to zero.
8: Then I will amend my motion and take it from $20,000 to zero.
0: In written statement to Giant FM News after the meeting, Chipman stated that, quote, flock is an important subject to be publicly debated and thoughtfully considered on facts, not hyperbole, intentional misinformation. He called defunding an, quote, existing lawful contract in a county budget ordinance irresponsible government, and thanked the three councilmen that voted, quote, with common sense. I'm Rusty Nixon, Giant FM News.
11: 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Tonight, partly cloudy and breezy with a low of 62. Tomorrow, mostly sunny with scattered afternoon showers and storms, high 89. Tomorrow night, rain showers and 65. Wednesday, rain and 81 degrees. I'm Bill Banks. For your local forecast 24/7, visit WKVI.com.
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13: I think the crop's decent, but neither one's going to be as good as last year was.
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14: Turning to funeral arrangements, Owen E. Rao, 93, passed away on Friday, January 9th, 2026, at St. Joe Regional Medical Center in Plymouth. Born in North Liberty on April 22nd of 1932, Owen was the son of Harry and Irma Cole Rao. Graduating from Bremen High School, he honorably served in the United States Navy during the Korean War. Visitation will be held on Saturday, September 19th, from 11 a.m. to 1 p.m. at Johnson Danielson Funeral Home, 1100 North Michigan Street in Plymouth. A celebration of life will immediately follow at 1 p.m. Owen will be laid to rest at Fair Cemetery. Condolences can be left for the family at www.johnson-danielson.com. Chris R. Pinkerton, 65, passed away on Friday, September 11th at Center for Hospice, Racklin House. Chris was born July 10th of 1961 in Muncie to Larry and Beth Pinkerton. He attended Plymouth High School, graduated with the class of 1979. Per wishes of the family, private services will be held. Memorial contributions may be given to the Cancer Association of Marshall County, P.O. Box 895, Plymouth, Indiana. Johnson Danielson Funeral Home has been entrusted with the arrangements. Condolences can be left for the family at www.johnson-danielson.com. Mark L. Whitaker, 64, passed away on Friday, September 11th, at his home. Mark was born on December 30th of 1961 in Ohio to Don and Lillian Harper Whitaker. He attended Plymouth High School, graduating with the class of 1981. Shortly after, Mark answered the call to serve his country, serving in the United States.

0: States Army as a mechanic from 1981 to 1985. Burial will take place at New Oak Hill Cemetery in Plymouth with military honors at a later date. Johnson Danielson Funeral Home has been entrusted with the arrangements. Condolences can be left for the family at www.johnson-danielson.com.
1: 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Tonight, partly cloudy and breezy with a low of 62. Tomorrow, mostly sunny with scattered afternoon showers and storms, high 89. Tomorrow night, rain showers and 65. Wednesday, rain and 81 degrees. I'm Bill Banks. For your local forecast 24/7, visit WKVI.com.
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0: I'm Rusty Nixon. 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Friday night, triple game of the week on WTCA. It's Plymouth Rocky football as usual. They head to Goshen and have a big NLC contest. That game starts with a pregame at 6:30, 7 o'clock kick on WTCA. On WKVI, it is Mitch Columbi as John Glenn takes on Knox. Another game of the week. And then on Max 98.3, Joe McKee and myself will have the call at Culver as Culver takes on North Judson. Triple games of the week here on Giant FM on WTCA, Plymouth Goshen, WKVI, John Glenn Knox, and Max 98.3, Culver and North Judson. I'm Rusty Nixon, Giant FM Sports.
6: From ABC News, I'm Stephanie Officer. We're hearing from Don Jr.'s new wife, Tina, and his father after a ProPublica report about a Russian oligarch who allegedly paid for their wedding's after party in the Bahamas. Umar Kremlev reportedly paid tens of thousands for it. Reporter Justin Elliott helped break the story.
7: We talked to dozens of people that have worked with Kremlev over the years. We're also told that doesn't actually speak English, really, speaks very limited English. So it's really sort of unclear why he would have paid for this. And also, frankly, given the history here with Trump Jr. and President Trump and Russia and everything we remember from the first term, why Donald Trump Jr. would have accepted this.
6: The winners keep on rolling in for the 78th Annual Emmy Awards underway right now in Los Angeles. Jean Smart won Outstanding Lead Actress in a Comedy Series for Hacks. Matthew Rhys took Outstanding Leader for a Limited or Anthology in The Beast in Me. Under a settlement, Abbott Laboratories will pay $385 million to resolve claims tied to an investigation of contamination at a baby formula factory in Michigan, which led to supply shortages in 2022. Slowing down ownership rules.
8: Sloths spend most of their lives upside down in trees, unless they're put in zoos, like the one in Orlando, where several have died. The deaths prompting Florida wildlife officials to impose mandatory inspections and permitting. This year, 13 sloths were rescued from Sloth World in Orlando. Five didn't survive. Bandit, Dumpling, Habanero, Willow, and Mr. Ginger. As babies, sloths learn what to eat by licking the lips of their mother. Wayne Cabot, ABC News.
6: Oprah Winfrey launching her next project.
9: You get a car! 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You get a car! You get a car! Instead of giving away cards to a studio audience, the TV legend will perform at the Sphere in Las Vegas. I'm Stephanie Officer, ABC News.
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16: The lesson from a tragic situation. You're listening to Network Indiana. I'm Jarrett Lewis. A 2-year-old boy is in critical condition after an accidental shooting inside a home on Indy's northwest side.
17: EMS and route. Caller's 2-year-old son accidentally shot himself.
16: IMPD officers were called to a home near the Indianapolis Motor Speedway late last night. They believe the boy got to a firearm that wasn't safely secured and pulled the trigger. We don't know what his status is this afternoon. Police have not said whether they've made any arrests either, but they're reminding gun owners of the seriousness of having firearms in the home with kids. Police say a 14-year-old girl from New Jersey was hurt when a stolen Toyota she was in went into Fall Creek in Indianapolis Sunday morning. Indiana State Police say the driver, Alexis Pinto, took off after being spotted by a state trooper and later drove the wrong way on I-65 near downtown Indianapolis. The Toyota was eventually found in the creek. Pinto swam to shore and was taken into custody. Police believe the girl was living with Pinto. The two had been on the run since January. Butler is changing the name of Butler Arts and Events to just Butler Arts. The new name will take effect as part of the university's rebranding.
18: Own it where it's at and meet people where they are and just call ourselves Butler Arts. I feel like it makes a lot more just inclusive of everything we're doing.
16: Butler University's Vice President for Arts, Events, and Enterprise Management, Aaron Hurt, says Klaus Memorial Hall recently completed a $9 million renovation. And a moving tribute to American history is coming to Hendricks County this weekend. Janet Cruz reports.
19: Starting Friday, September 18th, the Vietnam Traveling Memorial Wall will set up at Hummel Park in Plainfield, giving local families the chance to pay their respects to over 58,000 fallen soldiers. Rick Smith is a veteran who recently spoke to Fox 59.
20: The wall is, as you said, a solemn and respectful exhibit, and it gives the opportunity for those who cannot go to Washington, D.C. and see the original wall.
19: The three-quarter scale replica will be open to the public 24 hours a day at the Charleston Pavilion through September 21st. Admission is completely free for all visitors. Jeanette Cruz, Network Indiana.
16: I'm Jarrett Lewis. 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
21: Average gasoline prices in Indiana have risen 15.6 cents per gallon in the last week, averaging $3.58 a gallon yesterday, according to Gas Buddy's survey of 3,271 stations across the state. I'm Becca Shepherd for Stark County Family Dentistry from the WKVI Information Center. Prices in Indiana are 2.9 cents per gallon lower than they were a month ago, and they stand 44.3 cents per gallon higher than they were a year ago. The national average price of diesel has increased 31.6 cents compared to a week ago and now stands at $6.183 per gallon. In local communities, the lowest prices reported include $3.69 across Pulaski County in Winnemac, Francisville, and Madaryville. Also in Stark County, Knox and North Judson had gas for $3.69 as well. The cheapest gas last week in LaPorte County was in Walkerton at $3.29 a gallon. And in Marshall County, the cheapest price for gas was $3.45 a gallon, which was found in Plymouth. According to Gas Buddy price reports, the cheapest station in the state was priced at $3.19 a gallon yesterday, while the most expensive was $4.19 a gallon, a difference of exactly $1 per gallon. The national average price of gasoline has risen 17.2 cents per gallon in the last week and averaged $4.25 per gallon yesterday. You can find all this information online 24/7 at gasbuddy.com. The Stark County Commissioners approved an ordinance concerning abandoned vehicles and watercraft along county roads. The ordinance was voted on during the Stark County Commissioners' September 8th meeting. Commissioners had previously discussed creating an ordinance to address the issue of abandoned boats, trailers, campers, and other large items along county roads. The original discussion explored the possibility of offering a reward for turning in those who dump large items. However, at the meeting, it was stated that commissioners couldn't pay a reward, but could impose a penalty. During the September 8th meeting, commissioners approved the ordinance following a motion and second. County Attorney Justin Schramm said that because the ordinance includes a penalty, it must be published before taking effect. He stated that the ordinance will take effect 30 days after publication. The Stark County Commissioners discussed concerns about the condition of County Road 450 during their September 8th meeting. One of the commissioners stated that he had driven the road that morning after questions were raised about its condition. He noted several areas of concern, including uneven spots in the roadway and areas where the edges of the pavement weave in and out. Commissioners also discussed concerns about the edge of the pavement creating a potential hazard if a vehicle gets off the roadway. The commissioners discussed placing temporary warning or slow signs along the road and contacting the highway superintendent about the concerns. Commissioners also stated they plan to inspect the road themselves, and they discussed the possibility of holding an emergency meeting if further action is needed. An announcement from the Pulaski County Sheriff's Department shares that the county will test its emergency siren system today, Tuesday, September 15th. The test is scheduled to take place at 7 p.m. Eastern Time and will include warning sirens that are located in Bruce Lake, Francisville, Madaryville, Monterey, Star City, and Winnemac. The announcement states that the test will not take place if there is a potential for severe weather or if another emergency is occurring at the scheduled time. WKVI News and information on the hour is brought to you by Dr. Andrew Frazier and the staff over at Stark County Family Dentistry in Knox. 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
1: From the Tri-County Weather Center, I'm Bill Banks on All News 1520 WKVI. 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Tonight, partly cloudy and breezy with a low of 62. Tomorrow, mostly sunny with scattered afternoon showers and storms, high 89. Tomorrow night, rain showers and 65. Wednesday, rain and 81 degrees. I'm Bill Banks. For your local forecast 24/7, visit WKVI.com.
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5: This is Ty Higgins from the Ohio AgNet. 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Gary was really surprised by the honor, but I can tell you many of us weren't. 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Congratulations, Gary.
7: 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I'm CJ Miller, and this is Hoosier Ag Today News, inviting you to join us for a holiday vacation to Hawaiian Islands tour hosted by Hoosier Ag Today's Eric Pfeiffer. 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
21: Turning now to funeral arrangements. 95-year-old Catherine Joanne Schultz of Madarieville passed away August 29th. Cremation will take place at Frayne Crematory in Winnemac. Memorial contributions may be made to Camelot Care Center. Arrangements have been entrusted to Frayne Mortuary in Madarieville in memory of 95-year-old Catherine Joanne Schultz of Madarieville. 80-year-old Robert D. Kawaguchi of Knox passed away September 8th. Friends will be received from 4 to 8 p.m. Thursday, September 17th at the Brayman & Son Memorial Chapel, with services scheduled to be held at 5 p.m. Contributions may be made to the donor's choice in memory of 80-year-old Robert D. Kawaguchi of Knox. 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
1: 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Tonight, partly cloudy and breezy with a low of 62. Tomorrow, mostly sunny with scattered afternoon showers and storms, high 89. Tomorrow night, rain showers and 65. Wednesday, rain and 81 degrees. I'm Bill Banks. For your local forecast 24/7, visit WKVI.com.
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24: The West Central Varsity Girls and Boys Cross Country teams competed at the Wildcat Classic at Indiana Wesleyan University this past Saturday. West Central's Ryan Richardson was an individual medal winner in 35th. The Hoosier North Athletic Conference Girls Golf Tournament was this past weekend. North Miami came in first with a 412. North Judson Sam Pierre in second with a 423. Triton in third with a 436. Winnemac in fourth with a 466. Oregon Davis and Culver were in seventh and eighth, respectively. North Judson's Millie Bocamp came in third overall with a score of 100. Winnemac's Sophia Shell came in seventh overall with a 105. The Culver Cavaliers volleyball team was in action versus several schools this past weekend. They fell to Triton 0-2 sets, Bremen 0-2 sets, and John Glenn 0-2 sets, but beat Caston 2-0. As that's your sports check, I'm Mitch Columbi. 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
6: AP News, I'm Ben Thomas. The Supreme Court has rejected President Trump's bid to restrict mail ballots ahead of the midterms. Jennifer King has details.
8: The decision allows states to continue sending out mail ballots under existing processes. The justices did not rule on the constitutionality of the post office plan, but the majority appear to agree with election officials, who argued there wasn't enough time to make changes before the November elections. In his dissent, Justice Samuel Alito said the Postal Service has broad authority to regulate the mail, and Justice Brett Kavanaugh indicated he might rule in favor of the administration if the issue comes back before the court at a later time. The plan would require uniform envelopes and online submissions of voter lists, but a whistleblower report raised questions about systemic flaws that could potentially disenfranchise millions of voters. Jennifer King, Washington.
6: The EPA is eliminating rules that limit emissions from power plants fueled by coal and natural gas. Critics say the move will come at a cost to Americans' health and further degrade the environment. President Trump's calling industry worries about artificial intelligence part of a sick conspiracy and says he himself is a sufficient guardrail against rogue AI. And Julie Walker reports Pennsylvania has registered another measles death.
9: The state's third this year involving the measles virus. The Jefferson County coroner said on Facebook the 40-year-old woman died Saturday from complications associated with measles. The post did not identify the woman other than as a resident of a rural area some 50 miles northeast of Pittsburgh. The post did not say whether the woman was vaccinated against measles. Pennsylvania's two previous deaths involving measles were infants. Doctors deemed measles a significant condition at the time of one infant's death. They determined that measles caused the death of the other infant, who had a genetic defect that left her vulnerable to infection. I'm Julie Walker.
6: This is AP News. Celine Dion's back.
11: Since battling a rare progressive neurological disease, Celine Dion is back on stage for her first full concert in more than 6 years. She performed Saturday night near Paris.
13: 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So here I am, singing for you and singing for me. 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
11: 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I'm Donna Warder.
6: And if you missed the Oasis reunion tour, don't look back in anger. They've announced concert dates for next year. Oasis Live 27 will wrap up about a year from now in Knebworth, England. More news at apnews.com. I'm Ben Thomas. 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
27: The lesson from a tragic situation. You're listening to Network Indiana. I'm Jarrett Lewis. A 2-year-old boy is in critical condition after an accidental shooting inside a home on Indy's northwest side.
17: EMS en route. Caller 2-year-old son accidentally shot himself.
27: IMPD officers were called to a home near the Indianapolis Motor Speedway late last night. They believe the boy got to a firearm that wasn't safely secured and pulled the trigger. We don't know what his status is this afternoon. Police have not said whether they've made any arrests either, but they're reminding gun owners of the seriousness of having firearms in the home with kids. Police say a 14-year-old girl from New Jersey was hurt when a stolen Toyota she was in went into Fall Creek in Indianapolis Sunday morning. Indiana State Police say the driver, Alexis Pinto, took off after being spotted by a state trooper and later drove the wrong way on I-65 near downtown Indianapolis. The Toyota was eventually found in the creek. Pinto swam to shore and was taken into custody. Police believe the girl was living with Pinto. The two had been on the run since January. Butler is changing the name of Butler Arts and Events to just Butler Arts. The new name will take effect as part of the university's rebranding.
10: Own it where it's at and meet people where they are and just call ourselves Butler Arts. I feel like it makes a lot more just inclusive of everything we're doing.
27: Butler University's Vice President for Arts, Events, and Enterprise Management, Aaron Hurt, says Klaus Memorial Hall recently completed a $9 million renovation. And a moving tribute to American history is coming to Hendricks County this weekend. Janet Cruz reports.
12: Starting Friday, September 18th, the Vietnam Traveling Memorial Wall will set up at Hummel Park in Plainfield, giving local families the chance to pay their respects to over 58,000 fallen soldiers. Rick Smith is a veteran who recently spoke to Fox 59.
14: The wall is, as you said, a solemn and respectful exhibit, and it gives the opportunity for those who cannot go to Washington, D.C. and see the original wall.
12: The three-quarter scale replica will be open to the public 24 hours a day at the Charleston Pavilion through September 21st. Admission is completely free for all visitors. Jeanette Cruz, Network Indiana.
27: I'm Jarrett Lewis. 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
31: Don Jr.'s new wife, Tina, and his father after a ProPublica report about a Russian oligarch who allegedly paid for their wedding's after party in the Bahamas. Umar Kremlev reportedly paid tens of thousands for it. Reporter Justin Elliott helped break the story.
32: We talked to dozens of people that have worked with Kremlev over the years. We're also told that doesn't actually speak English, really. Speaks very limited English. So it's really sort of unclear why he would have paid for this. And also, frankly, given the history here with Trump Jr. and President Trump and Russia and everything we remember from the first term, why Donald Trump Jr. would have accepted this.
31: The winners keep on rolling in for the 78th Annual Emmy Awards, underway right now in Los Angeles. Jean Smart won Outstanding Lead Actress in a Comedy Series for Hacks. Matthew Rhys took Outstanding Leader for a Limited or Anthology in The Beast in Me. Under a settlement, Abbott Laboratories will pay $385 million to resolve claims tied to an investigation of contamination at a baby formula factory in Michigan, which led to supply shortages in 2022. Slowing down ownership rules.
0: Sloths spend most of their lives upside down in trees, unless they're put in zoos, like the one in Orlando, where several have died. The deaths prompting Florida wildlife officials to impose mandatory inspections and permitting. This year, 13 sloths were rescued from Sloth World in Orlando. Five didn't survive. Bandit, Dumpling, Habanero, Willow, and Mr. Ginger. As babies, sloths learn what to eat by licking the lips of their mother. Wayne Cabot, ABC News.
1: Oprah Winfrey launching her next project. Instead of giving away cars to a studio audience, the TV legend will perform at the Sphere in Las Vegas. I'm Stephanie Officer, ABC News.
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27: The lesson from a tragic situation. You're listening to Network Indiana. I'm Jarrett Lewis. A two-year-old boy is in critical condition after an accidental shooting inside a home on Indy's northwest side.
17: EMS en route. Caller's two-year-old son accidentally shot himself.
27: IMPD officers were called to a home near the Indianapolis Motor Speedway late last night. They believe the boy got to a firearm that wasn't safely secured and pulled the trigger. We don't know what his status is this afternoon. Police have not said whether they've made any arrests either, but they're reminding gun owners of the seriousness of having firearms in the home with kids. Police say a 14-year-old girl from New Jersey was hurt when a stolen Toyota she was in went into Fall Creek in Indianapolis Sunday morning. Indiana State Police say the driver, Alexis Pinto, took off after being spotted by a state trooper and later drove the wrong way on I-65 near downtown Indianapolis. The Toyota was eventually found in the creek. Pinto swam to shore and was taken into custody. Police believe the girl was living with Pinto. The two had been on the run since January. Butler is changing the name of Butler Arts and Events to just Butler Arts. The new name will take effect as part of the university's rebranding.
10: Own it where it's at and meet people where they are and just call ourselves Butler Arts. I feel like it makes a lot more just inclusive of everything we're doing.
27: Butler University's Vice President for Arts, Events, and Enterprise Management, Aaron Hurt, says Klaus Memorial Hall recently completed a $9 million renovation. And a moving tribute to American history is coming to Hendricks County this weekend. Johnette Cruz reports.
12: Starting Friday, September 18th, the Vietnam Traveling Memorial Wall will set up at Hummel Park in Plainfield, giving local families the chance to pay their respects to over 58,000 fallen soldiers. Rick Smith is a veteran who recently spoke to Fox 59.
14: The wall is, as you said, a solemn and respectful exhibit, and it gives the opportunity for those who cannot go to Washington, D.C. and see the original wall.
12: The three-quarter scale replica will be open to the public 24 hours a day at the Charleston Pavilion through September 21st. Admission is completely free for all visitors. Johnette Cruz, Network Indiana.
27: I'm Jarrett Lewis. 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
5: Average gasoline prices in Indiana have risen 15.6 cents per gallon in the last week, averaging $3.58 a gallon yesterday, according to Gas Buddy survey of 3,271 stations across the state. I'm Becca Shepherd for Stark County Family Dentistry from the WKVI Information Center. Prices in Indiana are 2.9 cents per gallon lower than they were a month ago, and they stand 44.3 cents per gallon higher than they were a year ago. The national average price of diesel has increased 31.6 cents compared to a week ago and now stands at $6.183 per gallon. In local communities, the lowest prices reported include $3.69 across Pulaski County in Winnemac, Francisville, and Madaryville. Also in Stark County, Knox and North Judson had gas for $3.69 as well. The cheapest gas last week in LaPorte County was in Walkerton at $3.29 a gallon. And in Marshall County, the cheapest price for gas was $3.45 a gallon, which was found in Plymouth. According to Gas Buddy price reports, the cheapest station in the state was priced at $3.19 a gallon yesterday, while the most expensive was $4.19 a gallon, a difference of exactly $1 per gallon. The national average price of gasoline has risen 17.2 cents per gallon in the last week and averaged $4.25 per gallon yesterday. You can find all this information online 24/7 at gasbuddy.com. The Stark County Commissioners approved an ordinance concerning abandoned vehicles and watercraft along county roads. The ordinance was voted on during the Stark County Commissioners' September 8th meeting. Commissioners had previously discussed creating an ordinance to address the issue of abandoned boats, trailers, campers, and other large items along county roads. The original discussion explored the possibility of offering a reward for turning in those who dump large items. However, at the meeting, it was stated that commissioners couldn't pay a reward, but could impose a penalty. During the September 8th meeting, commissioners approved the ordinance following a motion and second. County Attorney Justin Schramm said that because the ordinance includes a penalty, it must be published before taking effect. He stated that the ordinance will take effect 30 days after publication. The Stark County Commissioners discussed concerns about the condition of County Road 450 during their September 8th meeting. One of the commissioners stated that he had driven the road that morning after questions were raised about its condition. He noted several areas of concern, including uneven spots in the roadway and areas where the edges of the pavement weave in and out. Commissioners also discussed concerns about the edge of the pavement creating a potential hazard if a vehicle gets off the roadway. The commissioners discussed placing temporary warning or slow signs along the road and contacting the highway superintendent about the concerns. Commissioners also stated they plan to inspect the road themselves, and they discussed the possibility of holding an emergency meeting if further action is needed. An announcement from the Pulaski County Sheriff's Department shares that the county will test its emergency siren system today, Tuesday, September 15th. The test is scheduled to take place at 7 p.m. Eastern Time and will include warning sirens that are located in Bruce Lake, Francisville, Madarieville, Monterey, Star City, and Winnemac. The announcement states that the test will not take place if there is a potential for severe weather or if another emergency is occurring at the scheduled time. WKVI News and information on the hour is brought to you by Dr. Andrew Frazier and the staff over at Stark County Family Dentistry in Knox. 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
6: From the Tri-County Weather Center, I'm Bill Banks on All News 1520 WKVI. 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Tonight, partly cloudy and breezy with a low of 62. Tomorrow, mostly sunny with scattered afternoon showers and storms, high 89. Tomorrow night, rain showers and 65. Wednesday, rain and 81 degrees. I'm Bill Banks. For your local forecast 24/7, visit WKVI.com.
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5: Turning now to funeral arrangements. 95-year-old Catherine Joanne Schultz of Madarieville passed away August 29th. Cremation will take place at Frayne Crematory in Winnemac. Memorial contributions may be made to Camelot Care Center. Arrangements have been entrusted to Frayne Mortuary in Madarieville in memory of 95-year-old Catherine Joanne Schultz of Madarieville. 80-year-old Robert D. Kawaguchi of Knox passed away September 8th. Friends will be received from 4 to 8 p.m. Thursday, September 17th at the Brayman & Son Memorial Chapel, with services scheduled to be held at 5 p.m. Contributions may be made to the donor's choice in memory of 80-year-old Robert D. Kawaguchi of Knox. Remember, you can find complete obituary information online at WKVI.com.
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30: From the Tri-County Weather Center, I'm Bill Banks on All News 1520 WKVI. 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Tonight, partly cloudy and breezy with a low of 62. Tomorrow, mostly sunny with scattered afternoon showers and storms, high 89. Tomorrow night, rain showers and 65. Wednesday, rain and 81 degrees. I'm Bill Banks. For your local forecast 24/7, visit WKVI.com.
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25: Starting the season on the wrong foot, I'm Network Indiana's Nathaniel Finch.
0: The home opener for the Indianapolis Colts didn't quite go as planned. An 18-point loss at the hands of the Baltimore Ravens, Colts coach Shane Steichen reflects a day later.
1: Extremely disappointing in all three phases, the way we came out yesterday and started the season. We got a lot to clean up moving forward. Obviously, we got Kansas City big week this week, but looking at the game, I think things that we got to improve on, communication, tackling, we got to limit the explosive plays, special teams penalties, we got to clean those up, and then we got to be better offensively, just moving the ball, staying consistent there.
0: Sunday night football, the task at hand for the Colts. Traveling to Kansas City to take on the Chiefs this weekend. It was a very good weekend for the Indiana Hoosiers. 55-0 winners over Howard. A very happy Kurt Cignetti on the win.
2: Thought it was a good day Saturday. Walked out of there feeling a lot better about things. Thought defense took a major step forward, flew around, swarmed the ball, dominated line of scrimmage, got the shutout, scored a touchdown, didn't let the opponent cross the 50. 8-3 and outs and a 4 and out. Just flew around and played a lot better.
0: With the previous top-ranked Ohio State falling at Texas, a new number one in the AP poll, the Longhorns. Notre Dame stays put at number three after beating Rice 52-0 at home, and the Hoosiers move up a spot now to four, the highest-ranked team in the Big Ten. In women's basketball, Caitlin Clark, Aaliyah Boston, and Stephanie White are gold medalists.
3: Their fifth consecutive world title, FIBA Women's Basketball 2026, United States of America.
0: Overcoming an early 14-point deficit, Team USA beating France by 18 points in Berlin. Clark with 12 points, Boston with 7, both off the bench. Nathaniel Finch, Network Indiana.
4: This is a Fox News alert. I'm Tom Rigotti. The U.S. Supreme Court rejects President Trump's desired restrictions on mail-in balloting. Here's Fox's Gernal Scott.
10: The decision allows mail-in voting nationwide to continue as the midterms approach. Justice Samuel Alito wrote in his dissenting opinion the court's denial was incorrect because some of the plaintiffs lacked standing.
4: Minnesota Democratic Congresswoman Ilhan Omar is now under criminal investigation by the Trump administration. Fox's Julian Turner reports.
17: Omar married Ahmed Noor Saeed Elmi in 2009. Republicans have long claimed he is her brother, and she married him as part of an immigration scheme, though she has never been formally charged.
4: Omar denies the accusation and says President Trump is obsessed with her. America's listening to Fox News.
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27: The lesson from a tragic situation. You're listening to Network Indiana. I'm Jarrett Lewis. A two-year-old boy is in critical condition after an accidental shooting inside a home on Indy's northwest side.
33: EMS and route. Caller's two-year-old son accidentally shot himself.
27: IMPD officers were called to a home near the Indianapolis Motor Speedway late last night. They believe the boy got to a firearm that wasn't safely secured and pulled the trigger. We don't know what his status is this afternoon. Police have not said whether they've made any arrests either, but they're reminding gun owners of the seriousness of having firearms in the home with kids. Police say a 14-year-old girl from New Jersey was hurt when a stolen Toyota she was in went into Fall Creek in Indianapolis Sunday morning. Indiana State Police say the driver, Alexis Pinto, took off after being spotted by a state trooper and later drove the wrong way on I-65 near downtown Indianapolis. The Toyota was eventually found in the creek. Pinto swam to shore and was taken into custody. Police believe the girl was living with Pinto. The two had been on the run since January. Butler is changing the name of Butler Arts and Events to just Butler Arts. The new name will take effect as part of the university's rebranding.
34: Own it where it's at and meet people where they are and just call ourselves Butler Arts. I still think it makes a lot more just
5: inclusive of everything we're doing.
27: Butler University's Vice President for Arts, Events, and Enterprise Management, Aaron Hurt, says Klaus Memorial Hall recently completed a $9 million renovation. And a moving tribute to American history is coming to Hendricks County this weekend. Janet Cruz reports.
6: Starting Friday, September 18th, the Vietnam Traveling Memorial Wall will set up at Hummel Park in Plainfield, giving local families the chance to pay their respects to over 58,000 fallen soldiers. Rick Smith is a veteran who recently spoke to Fox 59.
12: The wall is, as you say, a solemn and respectful exhibit, and it gives the opportunity for those who cannot go to Washington, D.C. and see the original wall.
6: The three-quarter scale replica will be open to the public 24 hours a day at the Charleston Pavilion through September 21st. Admission is completely free for all visitors. Jeanette Cruz, Network Indiana.
27: I'm Jarrett Lewis. 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
13: I'm Rusty Nixon, Giant FM News. Finishing the final two road projects for this year's county road plan became a question of to pave or not to pave, with the final vote going to honoring the bid for outsourcing the projects by a 5-2 margin by the Marshall County Council. County Highway Superintendent Jason Peters had asked for an additional appropriation to pave 7th Road and 12B Road this year to complete the road plan from last year. Just how that should be paid for became the contention. President of the Commissioners, Stan Klotz, proposed a compromise to the council on contracting out the project that was bid at just under $533,000. He suggested the county highway taking on the work for 7th Road, with 12B going to Fend and Brown for close to $290,000. Debate became whether to keep the original Fend and Brown bid for both projects. While Peters was willing, he also said it would cut into his resources to complete the projects by winter.
14: If we're doing hot mix, it's not going to be that much of a price difference. They're going to be done in a day. It's going to take us at least 4 days to finish that. That's weather permitting.
13: Councilperson Jim Masterson stated he deferred to Peters' expertise in the matter.
15: So I think he's the department head, and I think we should go by what his recommendation is. You know what? Let's put an end to it. I make a motion that we go by what Jason has recommended for the roads.
13: Fellow councilperson Brandon Shattuck voted against the motion for approval.
16: I don't like being, you know, pushed in a corner where we feel like we got to contract this out. There's a lot of funds that we got to, money we need to cut for next year's budget that will be coming up that we have probably underfunded substantially.
13: Council President Tim Harmon was the other no vote.
18: I see spending $207,000 a mile for 12B as excessive when it can be done for half that and be sufficient. That's my point.
13: Marshall County Commissioners began the debate over whether flock cameras should be allowed in Marshall County. Marshall County Council has ended it for the time being. Voting on the budget for the coming year, the council decided to defund the cameras by a 4-3 margin, with Councilman Brandon Shattuck, Jim Masterson, and Greg Compton voting against. The debate began with an exchange between President of the Council, Tim Harmon, and Marshall County Prosecutor Nelson Chipman.
19: That somehow those taking a picture of your license plate is going to surveil you all of your life, all the aspects of your life. There is a court in the land that takes this position that Commissioner Bohannon is advocated, and evidently you're advocating.
13: Harmon responded.
18: Who is in charge of the government is saying, by polling data and by what we're seeing in Kosciuszko and other comparable communities, we don't want this. So aren't we subservient to our bosses, the public?
13: After a lengthy discussion, a motion by Councilperson Nicole Cox for continuing funding with a reduction from $20,000 to $3,000 for the system, Commissioner Jesse Bohannon and Harmon both weighed in before that final vote.
20: I just have one thing, which is I would recommend taking it to zero. And if the commissioners decide to cancel the contract based on you guys zeroing it out, we could come back for an additional appropriation for the $3,000.
18: Yes, I would be with Jesse on taking it to zero.
21: Then I will amend my motion and take it from $20,000 to zero.
13: In a written statement to Giant FM News after the meeting, Chipman stated that, quote, flock is an important subject to be publicly debated and thoughtfully considered on facts, not hyperbole, intentional misinformation. He called defunding an, quote, existing lawful contract in a county budget ordinance irresponsible government, and thanked the three councilmen that voted, quote, with common sense. I'm Rusty Nixon, Giant FM News.
0: 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Tonight, partly cloudy and breezy with a low of 62. Tomorrow, mostly sunny with scattered afternoon showers and storms, high 89. Tomorrow night, rain showers and 65. Wednesday, rain and 81 degrees. I'm Bill Banks. For your local forecast 24/7, visit WKVI.com.

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5: This is Kurt Lancaster from the Texas Farm Bureau Radio Network. 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Congratulations, Gary, on a job well done.
6: 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I'm CJ Miller, and this is Hoosier Ag Today News, inviting you to join us for a holiday vacation to Hawaiian Islands tour hosted by Hoosier Ag Today's Eric Pfeiffer. 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
7: We've never harvested popcorn in September before, ever.
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7: It's kind of unusual. 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
7: I think the crop's decent, but neither one's going to be as good as last year was.
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8: Turning to funeral arrangements, Owen E. Rao, 93, passed away on Friday, January 9th, 2026, at St. Joe Regional Medical Center in Plymouth. Born in North Liberty on April 22nd of 1932, Owen was the son of Harry and Irma Cole Rao. Graduating from Bremen High School, he honorably served in the United States Navy during the Korean War. Visitation will be held on Saturday, September 19th from 11 a.m. to 1 p.m. at Johnson Danielson Funeral Home, 1100 North Michigan Street in Plymouth. A celebration of life will immediately follow at 1 p.m. Owen will be laid to rest at Fair Cemetery. Condolences can be left for the family at www.johnson-danielson.com. Chris R. Pinkerton, 65, passed away on Friday, September 11th at Center for Hospice, Racklin House. Chris was born July 10th of 1961 in Muncie to Larry and Beth Pinkerton. He attended Plymouth High School, graduated with

0: class of 1979. Per wishes of the family, private services will be held. Memorial contributions may be given to the Cancer Association of Marshall County, P.O. Box 895, Plymouth, Indiana. Johnson Danielson Funeral Home has been entrusted with the arrangements. Condolences can be left for the family at www.johnson-danielson.com. Mark L. Whitaker, 64, passed away on Friday, September 11th, at his home. Mark was born on December 30th of 1961 in Ohio to Don and Lillian Harper Whitaker. He attended Plymouth High School, graduating with the class of 1981. Shortly after, Mark answered the call to serve his country, serving in the United States Army as a mechanic from 1981 to 1985. Burial will take place at New Oak Hill Cemetery in Plymouth with military honors at a later date. Johnson Danielson Funeral Home has been entrusted with the arrangements. Condolences can be left for the family at www.johnson-danielson.com.
1: 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Tonight, partly cloudy and breezy with a low of 62. Tomorrow, mostly sunny with scattered afternoon showers and storms, high 89. Tomorrow night, rain showers and 65. Wednesday, rain and 81 degrees. I'm Bill Banks. For your local forecast 24/7, visit WKVI.com.
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0: I'm Rusty Nixon. 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Friday night, triple game of the week on WTCA. It's Plymouth Rocky football as usual. They head to Goshen and have a big NLC contest. That game starts with a pregame at 6:30, 7 o'clock kick on WTCA. On WKVI, it is Mitch Columbia as John Glenn takes on Knox. Another game of the week. And then on Max 98.3, Joe McKee and myself will have the call at Culver as Culver takes on North Judson. Triple games of the week here on Giant FM on WTCA, Plymouth Goshen, WKVI, John Glenn Knox, and Max 98.3, Culver and North Judson. I'm Rusty Nixon, Giant FM Sports.
6: From ABC News, I'm Stephanie Officer. We're hearing from Don Jr.'s new wife, Tina, and his father after a ProPublica report about a Russian oligarch who allegedly paid for their wedding's after party in the Bahamas. Umar Kremlev reportedly paid tens of thousands for it. Reporter Justin Elliott helped break the story.
7: We talked to dozens of people that have worked with Kremlev over the years. We're also told that doesn't actually speak English, really. Speaks very limited English. So it's really sort of unclear why he would have paid for this. And also, frankly, given the history here with Trump Jr. and President Trump and Russia and everything we remember from the first term, why Donald Trump Jr. would have accepted this.
6: The winners keep on rolling in for the 78th Annual Emmy Awards underway right now in Los Angeles. Jean Smart won Outstanding Lead Actress in a Comedy Series for Hacks. Matthew Reese took Outstanding Leader for a Limited or Anthology in The Beast and Me. Under a settlement, Abbott Laboratories will pay $385 million to resolve claims tied to an investigation of contamination at a baby formula factory in Michigan, which led to supply shortages in 2022. Slowing down ownership rules.
8: Sloths spend most of their lives upside down in trees, unless they're put in zoos, like the one in Orlando, where several have died. The deaths prompting Florida wildlife officials to impose mandatory inspections and permitting. This year, 13 sloths were rescued from Sloth World in Orlando. Five didn't survive. Bandit, Dumpling, Habanero, Willow, and Mr. Ginger. As babies, sloths learn what to eat by licking the lips of their mother. Wayne Cabot, ABC News.
6: Oprah Winfrey launching her next project. Instead of giving away cars to a studio audience, the TV legend will perform at the Sphere in Las Vegas. I'm Stephanie Officer, ABC News.
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13: The lesson from a tragic situation. You're listening to Network Indiana. I'm Jarrett Lewis. A 2-year-old boy is in critical condition after an accidental shooting inside a home on Indy's northwest side.
14: EMS en route. Caller's 2-year-old son accidentally shot himself.
13: IMPD officers were called to a home near the Indianapolis Motor Speedway late last night. They believe the boy got to a firearm that wasn't safely secured and pulled the trigger. We don't know what his status is this afternoon. Police have not said whether they've made any arrests either, but they're reminding gun owners of the seriousness of having firearms in the home with kids. Police say a 14-year-old girl from New Jersey was hurt when a stolen Toyota she was in went into Fall Creek in Indianapolis Sunday morning. Indiana State Police say the driver, Alexis Pinto, took off after being spotted by a state trooper and later drove the wrong way on I-65 near downtown Indianapolis. The Toyota was eventually found in the creek. Pinto swam to shore and was taken into custody. Police believe the girl was living with Pinto. The two had been on the run since January. Butler is changing the name of Butler Arts and Events to just Butler Arts. The new name will take effect as part of the university's rebranding.
15: Own it where it's at and meet people where they are and just call ourselves Butler Arts. I feel like it makes a lot more just inclusive of everything we're doing.
13: Butler University's Vice President for Arts, Events, and Enterprise Management, Aaron Hurt, says Klaus Memorial Hall recently completed a $9 million renovation. And a moving tribute to American history is coming to Hendricks County this weekend. John at Cruz reports.
16: Starting Friday, September 18th, the Vietnam Traveling Memorial Wall will set up at Hummel Park in Plainfield, giving local families the chance to pay their respects to over 58,000 fallen soldiers. Rick Smith is a veteran who recently spoke to Fox 59.
17: The wall is, as you say, a solemn and respectful exhibit, and it gives the opportunity for those who cannot go to Washington, D.C. and see the original wall.
16: The three-quarter scale replica will be open to the public 24 hours a day at the Charleston Pavilion through September 21st. Admission is completely free for all visitors. Jeanette Cruz, Network Indiana.
13: I'm Jarrett Lewis. 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
18: Average gasoline prices in Indiana have risen 15.6 cents per gallon in the last week, averaging $3.58 a gallon yesterday, according to Gas Buddy's survey of 3,271 stations across the state. I'm Becca Shepherd for Stark County Family Dentistry from the WKVI Information Center. Prices in Indiana are 2.9 cents per gallon lower than they were a month ago, and they stand 44.3 cents per gallon higher than they were a year ago. The national average price of diesel has increased 31.6 cents compared to a week ago and now stands at $6.183 per gallon. In local communities, the lowest prices reported include $3.69 across Pulaski County in Winnemac, Francisville, and Madarieville. Also in Stark County, Knox and North Judson had gas for $3.69 as well. The cheapest gas last week in LaPorte County was in Walkerton at $3.29 a gallon. And in Marshall County, the cheapest price for gas was $3.45 a gallon, which was found in Plymouth. According to Gas Buddy price reports, the cheapest station in the state was priced at $3.19 a gallon yesterday, while the most expensive was $4.19 a gallon, a difference of exactly $1 per gallon. The national average price of gasoline has risen 17.2 cents per gallon in the last week and averaged $4.25 per gallon yesterday. You can find all this information online 24/7 at gasbuddy.com. The Starr County Commissioners approved an ordinance concerning abandoned vehicles and watercraft along county roads. The ordinance was voted on during the Starr County Commissioners' September 8th meeting. Commissioners had previously discussed creating an ordinance to address the issue of abandoned boats, trailers, campers, and other large items along county roads. The original discussion explored the possibility of offering a reward for turning in those who dump large items. However, at the meeting, it was stated the commissioners couldn't pay a reward, but could impose a penalty. During the September 8th meeting, commissioners approved the ordinance following a motion and second. County Attorney Justin Schramm said that because the ordinance includes a penalty, it must be published before taking effect. He stated that the ordinance will take effect 30 days after publication. The Starr County Commissioners discussed concerns about the condition of County Road 450 during their September 8th meeting. One of the commissioners stated that he had driven the road that morning after questions were raised about its condition. He noted several areas of concern, including uneven spots in the roadway and areas where the edges of the pavement weave in and out. Commissioners also discussed concerns about the edge of the pavement creating a potential hazard if a vehicle gets off the roadway. The commissioners discussed placing temporary warning or slow signs along the road and contacting the highway superintendent about the concerns. Commissioners also stated they plan to inspect the road themselves, and they discussed the possibility of holding an emergency meeting if further action is needed. An announcement from the Pulaski County Sheriff's Department shares that the county will test its emergency siren system today, Tuesday, September 15th. The test is scheduled to take place at 7 p.m. Eastern Time and will include warning sirens that are located in Bruce Lake, Francisville, Madarieville, Monterey, Starr City, and Winnemac. The announcement states that the test will not take place if there is a potential for severe weather or if another emergency is occurring at the scheduled time. WKVI News and information on the hour is brought to you by Dr. Andrew Frazier and the staff over at Starr County Family Dentistry in Knox. 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
1: From the Tri-County Weather Center, I'm Bill Banks on All News 1520 WKVI. 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Tonight, partly cloudy and breezy with a low of 62. Tomorrow, mostly sunny with scattered afternoon showers and storms, high 89. Tomorrow night, rain showers and 65. Wednesday, rain and 81 degrees. I'm Bill Banks. For your local forecast 24/7, visit WKVI.com.
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18: Turning now to funeral arrangements. 95-year-old Catherine Joanne Schultz of Madaryville passed away August 29th. Cremation will take place at Frayne Crematory in Winnemac. Memorial contributions may be made to Camelot Care Center. Arrangements have been entrusted to Frayne Mortuary in Madaryville in memory of 95-year-old Catherine Joanne Schultz of Madaryville. 80-year-old Robert D. Kawaguchi of Knox passed away September 8th. Friends will be received from 4 to 8 p.m. Thursday, September 17th at the Brayman & Son Memorial Chapel, with services scheduled to be held at 5 p.m. Contributions may be made to the donor's choice in memory of 80-year-old Robert D. Kawaguchi of Knox. Remember, you can find complete obituary information online at WKVI.com.
1: 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Tonight, partly cloudy and breezy with a low of 62. Tomorrow, mostly sunny with scattered afternoon showers and storms, high 89. Tomorrow night, rain showers and 65. Wednesday, rain and 81 degrees. I'm Bill Banks. For your local forecast 24/7, visit WKVI.com.
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25: The West Central Varsity Girls and Boys Cross Country teams competed at the Wildcat Classic at Indiana Wesleyan University this past Saturday. West Central's Ryan Richardson was an individual medal winner in 35th. The Hoosier North Athletic Conference Girls Golf Tournament was this past weekend. North Miami came in first with a 412. North Judson Sam Peer in second with a 423. Triton in third with a 436. Winamac in fourth with a 466. Oregon Davis and Culver were in seventh and eighth, respectively. North Judson's Millie Bocamp came in third overall with a score of 100. Winamac's Sophia Shell came in seventh overall with a 105. The Culver Cavaliers volleyball team was in action versus several schools this past weekend. They fell to Triton 0-2 sets, Bremen 0-2 sets, and John Glenn 0-2 sets, but beat Caston 2-0. As that's your sports check, I'm Mitch Columbia. 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
0: AP News, I'm Ben Thomas. The Supreme Court has rejected President Trump's bid to restrict mail ballots ahead of the midterms. Jennifer King has details.
5: The decision allows states to continue sending out mail ballots under existing processes. The justices did not rule on the constitutionality of the post office plan, but the majority appear to agree with election officials, who argued there wasn't enough time to make changes before the November elections. In his dissent, Justice Samuel Alito said the Postal Service has broad authority to regulate the mail, and Justice Brett Kavanaugh indicated he might rule in favor of the administration if the issue comes back before the court at a later time. The plan would require uniform envelopes and online submissions of voter lists, but a whistleblower report raised questions about systemic flaws that could potentially disenfranchise millions of voters. Jennifer King, Washington.
0: The EPA is eliminating rules that limit emissions from power plants fueled by coal and natural gas. Critics say the move will come at a cost to Americans' health and further degrade the environment. President Trump's calling industry worries about artificial intelligence part of a sick conspiracy and says he himself is a sufficient guardrail against rogue AI. And Julie Walker reports Pennsylvania has registered another measles death.
6: The state's third this year involving the measles virus. The Jefferson County coroner said on Facebook the 40-year-old woman died Saturday from complications associated with measles. The post did not identify the woman other than as a resident of a rural area some 50 miles northeast of Pittsburgh. The post did not say whether the woman was vaccinated against measles. Pennsylvania's two previous deaths involving measles were infants. Doctors deemed measles a significant condition at the time of one infant's death. They determined that measles caused the death of the other infant, who had a genetic defect that left her vulnerable to infection. I'm Julie Walker.
0: This is AP News. Celine Dion's back.
7: Since battling a rare progressive neurological disease, Celine Dion is back on stage for her first full concert in more than 6 years. She performed Saturday night near Paris.
8: I made a promise to come back and to be back on stage. So here I am, singing for you and singing for me. Singing life!
7: Audio courtesy of Pete Cadman, Getty Images for Celine Dion. Dion's sold-out run, 16 shows in 5 weeks. I'm Donna Warder.
0: And if you missed the Oasis reunion tour, don't look back in anger. They've announced concert dates for next year. Oasis Live 27 will wrap up about a year from now in Nebworth, England. More news at APnews.com. I'm Ben Thomas. Thanks for listening.
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7: From ABC News, I'm Stephanie Officer. We're hearing from Don Jr.'s new wife, Tina, and his father after a ProPublica report about a Russian oligarch who allegedly paid for their wedding's after party in the Bahamas. Umar Kremlev reportedly paid tens of thousands for it. Reporter Justin Elliott helped break the story.
8: We talked to dozens of people that have worked with Kremlev over the years. We're also told that he doesn't actually speak English, really. He speaks very limited English. So it's really sort of unclear why he would have paid for this. And also, frankly, given the history here with Trump Jr. and President Trump and Russia and everything we remember from the first term, why Donald Trump Jr. would have accepted this.
7: The winners keep on rolling in for the 78th Annual Emmy Awards, underway right now in Los Angeles. Jean Smart won Outstanding Lead Actress in a Comedy Series for Hacks. Matthew Rhys took Outstanding Leader for a Limited or Anthology in The Beast and Me. Under a settlement, Abbott Laboratories will pay $385 million to resolve claims tied to an investigation of contamination at a baby formula factory in Michigan, which led to supply shortages in 2022. Slowing down ownership rules.
9: Sloths spend most of their lives upside down in trees, unless they're put in zoos, like the one in Orlando, where several have died. The deaths prompting Florida wildlife officials to impose mandatory inspections and permitting. This year, 13 sloths were rescued from Sloth World in Orlando. Five didn't survive. Bandit, Dumpling, Habanero, Willow, and Mr. Ginger. As babies, sloths learn what to eat by licking the lips of their mother. Wayne Cabot, ABC News.
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7: 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I'm Stephanie Officer, ABC News.
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0: I'm Jarrett Lewis. A two-year-old boy is in critical condition after an accidental shooting inside a home on Indy's northwest side.
10: EMS and route. Caller's two-year-old son accidentally shot himself.
0: IMPD officers were called to a home near the Indianapolis Motor Speedway late last night. They believe the boy got to a firearm that wasn't safely secured and pulled the trigger. We don't know what his status is this afternoon. Police have not said whether they've made any arrests either, but they're reminding gun owners of the seriousness of having firearms in the home with kids. Police say a 14-year-old girl from New Jersey was hurt when a stolen Toyota she was in went into Fall Creek in Indianapolis Sunday morning. Indiana State Police say the driver, Alexis Pinto, took off after being spotted by a state trooper and later drove the wrong way on I-65 near downtown Indianapolis. The Toyota was eventually found in the creek. Pinto swam to shore and was taken into custody. Police believe the girl was living with Pinto. The two had been on the run since January. Butler is changing the name of Butler Arts and Events to just Butler Arts. The new name will take effect as part of the university's rebranding.
16: Own it where it's at and meet people where they are and just call ourselves Butler Arts. I feel like it makes a lot more just inclusive of everything we're doing.
0: Butler University's Vice President for Arts, Events, and Enterprise Management, Aaron Hurt, says Klaus Memorial Hall recently completed a $9 million renovation. And a moving tribute to American history is coming to Hendricks County this weekend. Janet Cruz reports.
17: Starting Friday, September 18th, the Vietnam Traveling Memorial Wall will set up at Hummel Park in Plainfield, giving local families the chance to pay their respects to over 58,000 fallen soldiers. Rick Smith is a veteran who recently spoke to Fox 59.
18: The wall is, as you say, a solemn and respectful exhibit, and it gives the opportunity for those who cannot go to Washington, D.C. and see the original wall.
17: The three-quarter scale replica will be open to the public 24 hours a day at the Charleston Pavilion through September 21st. Admission is completely free for all visitors. Jeanette Cruz, Network Indiana.
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19: Average gasoline prices in Indiana have risen 15.6 cents per gallon in the last week, averaging $3.58 a gallon yesterday, according to Gas Buddy's survey of 3,271 stations across the state.
20: I'm Becca Shepherd from the WKVI Information Center.
19: Prices in Indiana are 2.9 cents per gallon lower than they were a month ago, and they stand 44.3 cents per gallon higher than they were a year ago. The national average price of diesel has increased 31.6 cents compared to a week ago and now stands at $6.183 per gallon. In local communities, the lowest prices reported include $3.69 across Pulaski County in Winnemac, Francisville, and Madarieville. Also in Stark County, Knox and North Judson had gas for $3.69 as well. The cheapest gas last week in LaPorte County was in Walkerton at $3.29 a gallon. And in Marshall County, the cheapest price for gas was $3.45 a gallon, which was found in Plymouth. According to Gas Buddy price reports, the cheapest station in the state was priced at $3.19 a gallon yesterday, while the most expensive was $4.19 a gallon, a difference of exactly $1 per gallon. The national average price of gasoline has risen 17.2 cents per gallon in the last week and averaged $4.25 per gallon yesterday. You can find all this information online 24/7 at gasbuddy.com. The Stark County Commissioners approved an ordinance concerning abandoned vehicles and watercraft along county roads. The ordinance was voted on during the Stark County Commissioners' September 8th meeting. Commissioners had previously discussed creating an ordinance to address the issue of abandoned boats, trailers, campers, and other large items along county roads. The original discussion explored the possibility of offering a reward for turning in those who dump large items. However, at the meeting, it was stated the commissioners couldn't pay a reward, but could impose a penalty. During the September 8th meeting, commissioners approved the ordinance following a motion and second. County Attorney Justin Schramm said that because the ordinance includes a penalty, it must be published before taking effect. He stated that the ordinance will take effect 30 days after publication. An announcement from the Pulaski County Sheriff's Department shares that the county will test its emergency siren system today, Tuesday, September 15th. The test is scheduled to take place at 7 p.m. Eastern Time and will include warning sirens that are located in Bruce Lake, Francisville, Madarieville, Monterey, Star City, and Winnemac. The announcement states that the test will not take place if there is a potential for severe weather or if another emergency is occurring at the scheduled time.
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21: From the Tri-County Weather Center, I'm Bill Banks on All News 1520 WKVI. 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Tonight, partly cloudy with a low of 50 degrees. Tomorrow, sunny skies and 74. Tomorrow night, partly cloudy with a low of 62. Tuesday, good chance of showers and storms with a high of 89 degrees. I'm Bill Banks. For your local forecast 24/7, visit WKVI.com.
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24: This is a Bloomberg Money Minute. Modest losses on Wall Street today on a sell-off in AI chip makers after the leaders of top AI firms Anthropic and OpenAI propose the whole industry slow down development of the technology to stop it from becoming too powerful and a threat to humanity. Now, even though President Trump pushed back on that, saying the U.S. needs to stay ahead of China on AI development, investors got spooked and the Dow lost 152 points. The NASDAQ down 147, the S&P lower by 37. Oil closing higher above 101 bucks a barrel as Saudi Arabia faces new drone attacks from Iran-backed militants in Yemen on a massive east-west oil pipeline. That'll be shut down for weeks. OpenAI has acquired a startup called Glass Imaging, founded by two former Apple workers, that's developing a better smartphone camera. The cost, about $300 million. And Canada's Prime Minister Mark Carney says his country is ready to sit down with U.S. trade reps and that a deal is still possible. Tom Busby, Bloomberg Radio.

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13: Turning now to funeral arrangements. 95-year-old Catherine Joanne Schultz of Madarieville passed away August 29th. Cremation will take place at Frayne Crematory in Winnemac. Memorial contributions may be made to Camelot Care Center. Arrangements have been entrusted to Frayne Mortuary in Madarieville in memory of 95-year-old Catherine Joanne Schultz of Madarieville. 80-year-old Robert D. Kawaguchi of Knox passed away September 8th. Friends will be received from 4 to 8 p.m. Thursday, September 17th at the Brayman & Son Memorial Chapel, with services scheduled to be held at 5 p.m. Contributions may be made to the donor's choice in memory of 80-year-old Robert D. Kawaguchi of Knox. Remember, you can find complete obituary information online at WKVI.com.
14: From the Tri-County Weather Center, I'm Bill Banks on All News 1520 WKVI. 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Tonight, partly cloudy with a low of 50 degrees. Tomorrow, sunny skies and 74. Tomorrow night, partly cloudy with a low of 62. Tuesday, good chance of showers and storms with a high of 89 degrees. I'm Bill Banks. For your local forecast 24/7, visit WKVI.com.
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20: Starting the season on the wrong foot, I'm Network Indiana's Nathaniel Finch. The home opener for the Indianapolis Colts didn't quite go as planned. An 18-point loss at the hands of the Baltimore Ravens, Colts coach Shane Steichen reflects a day later.
21: Extremely disappointing in all three phases, the way we came out yesterday and started the season. We got a lot to clean up moving forward. Obviously, we got Kansas City big week this week, but looking at the game, I think things that we got to improve on, communication, tackling, we got to limit the explosive plays, special teams penalties, we got to clean those up, and then we got to be better offensively, just moving the ball, staying consistent there.
20: Sunday night football, the task at hand for the Colts. Traveling to Kansas City to take on the Chiefs this weekend. It was a very good weekend for the Indiana Hoosiers. 55-0 winners over Howard. A very happy Kurt Cignetti on the win.
22: Thought it was a good day Saturday. Walked out there feeling a lot better about things. Thought defense took a major step forward, flew around, swarmed the ball, dominated line of scrimmage, got the shutout, scored a touchdown, didn't let the opponent cross the 50. 8-3 and outs and a 4 and out. Just flew around and played a lot better.
20: With the previous top-ranked Ohio State falling at Texas, a new number one in the AP poll, the Longhorns. Notre Dame stays put at number three after beating Rice 52-0 at home, and the Hoosiers move up a spot now to four, the highest-ranked team in the Big Ten. In women's basketball, Caitlin Clark, Aaliyah Boston, and Stephanie White are gold medalists.
23: Their fifth consecutive world title, FIBA Women's Basketball 2026, United States of America.
20: Overcoming an early 14-point deficit, Team USA beating France by 18 points in Berlin. Clark with 12 points, Boston with 7, both off the bench. Nathaniel Finch, Network Indiana.
24: This is a Fox News alert. I'm Tom Rigotti. The U.S. Supreme Court rejects President Trump's desired restrictions on mail-in balloting. Here's Fox's Gernal Scott.
25: The decision allows mail-in voting nationwide to continue as the midterms approach. Justice Samuel Alito wrote in his dissenting opinion the court's denial was incorrect because some of the plaintiffs lacked standing.
24: Minnesota Democratic Congresswoman Ilhan Omar is now under criminal investigation by the Trump administration. Fox's Julian Turner reports.
26: Omar married Ahmed Noor Saeed Elmi in 2009. Republicans have long claimed he is her brother, and she married him as part of an immigration scheme, though she has never been formally charged.
24: Omar denies the accusation and says President Trump is obsessed with her. America's listening to Fox News.
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0: I'm Jarrett Lewis. A two-year-old boy is in critical condition after an accidental shooting inside a home on Indy's northwest side.
1: EMS and route. Caller's two-year-old son accidentally shot himself.
0: IMPD officers were called to a home near the Indianapolis Motor Speedway late last night. They believe the boy got to a firearm that wasn't safely secured and pulled the trigger. We don't know what his status is this afternoon. Police have not said whether they've made any arrests either, but they're reminding gun owners of the seriousness of having firearms in the home with kids. Police say a 14-year-old girl from New Jersey was hurt when a stolen Toyota she was in went into Fall Creek in Indianapolis Sunday morning. Indiana State Police say the driver, Alexis Pinto, took off after being spotted by a state trooper and later drove the wrong way on I-65 near downtown Indianapolis. The Toyota was eventually found in the creek. Pinto swam to shore and was taken into custody. Police believe the girl was living with Pinto. The two had been on the run since January. Butler is changing the name of Butler Arts and Events to just Butler Arts. The new name will take effect as part of the university's rebranding.
2: Own it where it's at and meet people where they are and just call ourselves Butler Arts. I feel like it makes a lot more just inclusive of everything we're doing.
0: Butler University's Vice President for Arts, Events, and Enterprise Management, Aaron Hurt, says Klaus Memorial Hall recently completed a $9 million renovation. And a moving tribute to American history is coming to Hendricks County this weekend. Janet Cruz reports.
3: Starting Friday, September 18th, the Vietnam Traveling Memorial Wall will set up at Hummel Park in Plainfield, giving local families the chance to pay their respects to over 58,000 fallen soldiers. Rick Smith is a veteran who recently spoke to Fox 59.
4: The wall is, as you said, a solemn and respectful exhibit, and it gives the opportunity for those who cannot go to Washington, D.C. and see the original wall.
3: The three-quarter scale replica will be open to the public 24 hours a day at the Charleston Pavilion through September 21st. Admission is completely free for all visitors. Jeanette Cruz, Network Indiana.
0: I'm Jarrett Lewis. 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
5: I'm Rusty Nixon, Giant FM News. Finishing the final two road projects for this year's county road plan became a question of to pave or not to pave, with the final vote going to honoring the bid for outsourcing the projects by a 5-2 margin by the Marshall County Council. County Highway Superintendent Jason Peters had asked for an additional appropriation to pave 7th Road and 12B Road this year to complete the road plan from last year. Just how that should be paid for became the contention. President of the Commissioners, Stan Klotz, proposed a compromise to the council on contracting out the project that was bid at just under $533,000. He suggested the county highway taking on the work for 7th Road, with 12B going to Fend and Brown for close to $290,000. Debate became whether to keep the original Fend and Brown bid for both projects. While Peters was willing, he also said it would cut into his resources to complete the projects by winter.
6: If we're doing hot mix, it's not going to be that much of a price difference. They're going to be done in a day. It's going to take us at least 4 days to finish that. That's weather permitting.
5: Councilperson Jim Masterson stated he deferred to Peters' expertise in the matter.
7: So I think he's the department head, and I think we should go by what his recommendation is. You know what? Let's put an end to it. I make a motion that we go by what Jason has recommended for the roads.
5: Fellow councilperson Brandon Shattuck voted against the motion for approval.
8: I don't like being, you know, pushed in a corner where we feel like we got to contract this out. There's a lot of funds that we got to, money we need to cut for next year's budget that will be coming up that we have probably underfunded substantially.
5: Council President Tim Harmon was the other no vote.
9: I see spending $207,000 a mile for 12B as excessive when it can be done for half that and be sufficient. That's my point.
5: Marshall County Commissioners began the debate over whether flock cameras should be allowed in Marshall County. Marshall County Council has ended it for the time being. Voting on the budget for the coming year, the council decided to defund the cameras by a 4-3 margin, with Councilman Brandon Shattuck, Jim Masterson, and Greg Compton voting against. The debate began with an exchange between President of the Council, Tim Harmon, and Marshall County Prosecutor Nelson Shipman.
10: That somehow those taking a picture of your license plate is going to surveil you all of your life, all the aspects of your life. There is a court in the land that takes this position that Commissioner Bohannon is advocated, and evidently you're advocating.
5: Harmon responded.
10: Who is in charge of the government
9: is saying, by polling data and by what we're seeing in Kosciuszko and other comparable communities, we don't want this. So aren't we subservient to our bosses, the public?
5: After a lengthy discussion, a motion by Councilperson Nicole Cox for continuing funding with a reduction from $20,000 to $3,000 for the system, Commissioner Jesse Bohannon and Harmon both weighed in before that final vote.
11: I just have one thing, which is I would recommend taking it to zero. And if the commissioners decide to cancel the contract based on you guys zeroing it out, we could come back for an additional appropriation for the $3,000.
9: Yes, I would be with Jesse on taking it to zero.
12: Then I will amend my motion and take it from $20,000 to zero.
5: In written statement to Giant FM News after the meeting, Chipman stated that, quote, flock is an important subject to be publicly debated and thoughtfully considered on facts, not hyperbole, intentional misinformation. He called defunding an, quote, existing lawful contract in a county budget ordinance irresponsible government, and thanked the three councilmen that voted, quote, with common sense. I'm Rusty Nixon. Giant FM News.
13: From the Tri-County Weather Center, I'm Bill Banks on All News 1520 WKVI. 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Tonight, partly cloudy with a low of 50 degrees. Tomorrow, sunny skies and 74. Tomorrow night, partly cloudy with a low of 62. Tuesday, good chance of showers and storms with a high of 89 degrees. I'm Bill Banks. For your local forecast 24/7, visit WKVI.com.
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18: This is a Bloomberg Money Minute. Modest losses on Wall Street today on a sell-off in AI chip makers after the leaders of top AI firms Anthropic and OpenAI propose the whole industry slow down development of the technology to stop it from becoming too powerful and a threat to humanity. Now, even though President Trump pushed back on that, saying the U.S. needs to stay ahead of China on AI development, investors got spooked and the Dow lost 152 points. The Nasdaq down 147, the S&P lower by 37. Oil closing higher above 101 bucks a barrel as Saudi Arabia faces new drone attacks from Iran-backed militants in Yemen on a massive east-west oil pipeline. That'll be shut down for weeks. OpenAI has acquired a startup called Glass Imaging, founded by two

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14: We've never harvested popcorn in September before. 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
15: I'm Rusty Nixon, Giant FM News. Finishing the final two road projects for this year's county road plan became a question of to pave or not to pave, with the final vote going to honoring the bid for outsourcing the projects by a 5-2 margin by the Marshall County Council. County Highway Superintendent Jason Peters had asked for an additional appropriation to pave 7th Road and 12B Road this year to complete the road plan from last year. Just how that should be paid for became the contention. President of the Commissioners, Stan Klotz, proposed a compromise to the council on contracting out the project that was bid at just under $533,000. He suggested the county highway taking on the work for 7th Road, with 12B going to Fend and Brown for close to $290,000. Debate became whether to keep the original Fend and Brown bid for both projects. While Peters was willing, he also said it would cut into his resources to complete the projects by winter.
16: If we're doing hot mix, it's not going to be that much of a price difference. They're going to be done in a day. It's going to take us at least 4 days to finish that. That's weather permitting.
15: Councilperson Jim Masterson stated he deferred to Peter's expertise in the matter.
17: So I think he's the department head, and I think we should go by what his recommendation is. You know what? Let's put an end to it. I make a motion that we go by what Jason has recommended for the roads.
15: Fellow councilperson Brandon Shattuck voted against the motion for approval.
18: I don't like being, pushed in a corner where we feel like we got to contract this out. There's a lot of funds that we got to, money we need to cut for next year's budget that will be coming up that we have probably underfunded substantially.
15: Council President Tim Harmon was the other no vote.
19: I see spending $200.

0: $107,000 a mile for 12B is excessive when it can be done for half that and be sufficient. That's my point.
1: Marshall County commissioners began the debate over whether flock cameras should be allowed in Marshall County. Marshall County Council has ended it for the time being. Voting on the budget for the coming year, the council decided to defund the cameras by a 4-3 margin, with Councilman Brandon Shattuck, Jim Masterson, and Greg Compton voting against. The debate began with an exchange between President of the Council, Tim Harmon, and Marshall County Prosecutor Nelson Shipman.
2: That somehow those taking a picture of your license plate is going to surveil you all of your life, all the aspects of your life. There isn't a court in the land that takes this position that Commissioner Bohannon is advocated, and evidently you're advocating.
1: Harmon responded.
0: Who is in charge of the government is saying, by polling data and by what we're seeing in Kosciuszko and other comparable communities, we don't want this. So aren't we subservient to our bosses, the public?
1: After a lengthy discussion, a motion by Councilperson Nicole Cox for continuing funding with a reduction from $20,000 to $3,000 for the system, Commissioner Jesse Bohannon and Harmon both weighed in before that final vote.
3: I just have one thing, which is I would recommend taking it to zero. And if the commissioners decide to cancel the contract based on you guys zeroing it out, we could come back for an additional appropriation for the $3,000.
0: Yes, I would be with Jesse on taking it to zero.
4: Then I will amend my motion and take it from $20,000 to zero.
1: In written statement to Giant FM News after the meeting, Chipman stated that, quote, flock is an important subject to be publicly debated and thoughtfully considered on facts, not hyperbole, intentional misinformation. He called defunding an, quote, existing lawful contract in a county budget ordinance irresponsible government, and thanked the three councilmen that voted, quote, with common sense. I'm Rusty Nexon. 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
5: From the Tri-County Weather Center, I'm Bill Banks on All News 1520 WKVI. 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Tonight, partly cloudy with a low of 50 degrees. Tomorrow, sunny skies and 74. Tomorrow night, partly cloudy with a low of 62. Tuesday, good chance of showers and storms with a high of 89 degrees. I'm Bill Banks. For your local forecast 24/7, visit WKVI.com.
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1: 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It's Plymouth Rocky football as usual. They head to Goshen and have a big NLC contest. That game starts with a pregame at 6:30, 7 o'clock kick on WTCA. On WKVI, it is Mitch Columbi as John Glenn takes on Knox. Another game of the week. And then on Max 98.3, Joe McKee and myself will have the call at Culver as Culver takes on North Judson. Triple games of the week here on Giant FM on WTCA, Plymouth Goshen, WKVI, John Glenn Knox, and Max 98.3, Culver and North Judson. I'm Rusty Nexon, Giant FM Sports.
7: ABC News. I'm Stephanie Officer. We're hearing from Don Jr.'s new wife, Tina, and his father after a ProPublica report about a Russian oligarch who allegedly paid for their wedding's after party in the Bahamas. Umar Kremlev reportedly paid tens of thousands for it. Reporter Justin Elliott helped break the story.
11: We talked to dozens of people that have worked with Kremlev over the years. We're also told that he doesn't actually speak English, really. He speaks very limited English. So it's really sort of unclear why he would have paid for this. And also, frankly, given the history here with Trump Jr. and President Trump and Russia and everything we remember from the first term, why Donald Trump Jr. would have accepted this.
7: The winners keep on rolling in for the 78th Annual Emmy Awards, underway right now in Los Angeles. Jean Smart won Outstanding Lead Actress in a Comedy Series for Hacks. Matthew Rhys took Outstanding Leader for a Limited or Anthology in The Beast in Me. Under a settlement, Abbott Laboratories will pay $385 million to resolve claims tied to an investigation of contamination at a baby formula factory in Michigan, which led to supply shortages in 2022. Slowing down ownership rules.
12: Sloths spend most of their lives upside down in trees, unless they're put in zoos, like the one in Orlando, where several have died. The deaths prompting Florida wildlife officials to impose mandatory inspections and permitting. This year, 13 sloths were rescued from Sloth World in Orlando. Five didn't survive. Bandit, Dumpling, Habanero, Willow, and Mr. Ginger. As babies, sloths learn what to eat by licking the lips of their mother. Wayne Cabot, ABC News.
7: Oprah Winfrey launching her next project. Instead of giving away cars to a studio audience, the TV legend will perform at the Sphere in Las Vegas. I'm Stephanie Officer, ABC News.
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17: The lesson from a tragic situation. You're listening to Network Indiana. I'm Jarrett Lewis. A two-year-old boy is in critical condition after an accidental shooting inside a home on Indy's northwest side.
18: EMS and route. Caller's two-year-old son accidentally shot himself.
17: IMPD officers were called to a home near the Indianapolis Motor Speedway late last night. They believe the boy got to a firearm that wasn't safely secured and pulled the trigger. We don't know what his status is this afternoon. Police have not said whether they've made any arrests either, but they're reminding gun owners of the seriousness of having firearms in the home with kids. Police say a 14-year-old girl from New Jersey was hurt when a stolen Toyota she was in went into Fall Creek in Indianapolis Sunday morning. Indiana State Police say the driver, Alexis Pinto, took off after being spotted by a state trooper and later drove the wrong way on I-65 near downtown Indianapolis. The Toyota was eventually found in the creek. Pinto swam to shore and was taken into custody. Police believe the girl was living with Pinto. The two had been on the run since January. Butler is changing the name of Butler Arts and Events to just Butler Arts. The new name will take effect as part of the university's rebranding.
19: Own it where it's at and meet people where they are and just call ourselves Butler Arts. I feel like it makes a lot more just inclusive of everything we're doing.
17: Butler University's Vice President for Arts, Events, and Enterprise Management, Aaron Hurt, says Klaus Memorial Hall recently completed a $9 million renovation. And a moving tribute to American history is coming to Hendricks County this weekend. Janet Cruz reports.
20: Starting Friday, September 18th, the Vietnam Traveling Memorial Wall will set up at Hummel Park in Plainfield, giving local families the chance to pay their respects to over 58,000 fallen soldiers. Rick Smith is a veteran who recently spoke to Fox 59.
21: The wall is
2: as you said, a solemn and respectful exhibit, and it gives the opportunity for those who cannot go to Washington, D.C. and see the original wall.
20: The three-quarter scale replica will be open to the public 24 hours a day at the Charleston Pavilion through September 21st. Admission is completely free for all visitors. Jeanette Cruz, Network Indiana.
17: I'm Jarrett Lewis. 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
21: Average gasoline prices in Indiana have risen 15.6 cents per gallon in the last week, averaging $3.58 a gallon yesterday, according to Gas Buddy's survey of 3,271 stations across the state. I'm Becca Shepherd from the WKVI Information Center. Prices in Indiana are 2.9 cents per gallon lower than they were a month ago, and they stand 44.3 cents per gallon higher than they were a year ago. The national average price of diesel has increased 31.6 cents compared to a week ago and now stands at $6.183 per gallon. In local communities, the lowest prices reported include $3.69 across Pulaski County in Winnemac, Francisville, and Madaryville. Also in Stark County, Knox and North Judson had gas for $3.69 as well. The cheapest gas last week in LaPorte County was in Walkerton at $3.29 a gallon. And in Marshall County, the cheapest price for gas was $3.45 a gallon, which was found in Plymouth. According to Gas Buddy price reports, the cheapest station in the state was priced at $3.19 a gallon yesterday, while the most expensive was $4.19 a gallon, a difference of exactly $1 per gallon. The national average price of gasoline has risen 17.2 cents per gallon in the last week and averaged $4.25 per gallon yesterday. You can find all this information online 24/7 at gasbuddy.com. The Stark County Commissioners approved an ordinance concerning abandoned vehicles and watercraft along county roads. The ordinance was voted on during the Stark County Commissioners' September 8th meeting. Commissioners had previously discussed creating an ordinance to address the issue of abandoned boats, trailers, campers, and other large items along county roads. The original discussion explored the possibility of offering a reward for turning in those who dump large items. However, at the meeting, it was stated that commissioners couldn't pay a reward, but could impose a penalty. During the September 8th meeting, commissioners approved the ordinance following a motion and second. County Attorney Justin Schramm said that because the ordinance includes a penalty, it must be published before taking effect. He stated that the ordinance will take effect 30 days after publication. An announcement from the Pulaski County Sheriff's Department shares that the county will test its emergency siren system today, Tuesday, September 15th. The test is scheduled to take place at 7 p.m. Eastern Time and will include warning sirens that are located in Bruce Lake, Francisville, Madaryville, Monterey, Star City, and Winnemac. The announcement states that the test will not take place if there is a potential for severe weather or if another emergency is occurring at the scheduled time. I'm Becca Shepherd from the WKVI Information Center. Visit our website, WKVI.com, or our Facebook page, Tri-County News, for all of your local news 24/7.
5: From the Tri-County Weather Center, I'm Bill Banks on All News 1520 WKVI. 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Tonight, partly cloudy with a low of 50 degrees. Tomorrow, sunny skies and 74. Tomorrow night, partly cloudy with a low of 62. Tuesday, good chance of showers and storms with a high of 89 degrees. I'm Bill Banks. For your local forecast 24/7, visit WKVI.com.
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23: This is a Bloomberg Money Minute. Modest losses on Wall Street today on a sell-off in AI chip makers after the leaders of top AI firms Anthropic and OpenAI propose the whole industry slow down development of the technology to stop it from becoming too powerful and a threat to humanity. Now, even though President Trump pushed back on that, saying the U.S. needs to stay ahead of China on AI development, investors got spooked and the Dow lost 152 points. The Nasdaq down 147, the S&P lower by 37. Oil closing higher above $101 a barrel as Saudi Arabia faces new drone attacks from Iran-backed militants in Yemen on a massive east-west oil pipeline. That'll be shut down for weeks. OpenAI has acquired a startup called Glass Imaging, founded by two former Apple workers, that's developing a better smartphone camera. The cost, about $300 million. And Canada's Prime Minister Mark Carney says his country is ready to sit down with U.S. trade reps and that a deal is still possible. Tom Busby, Bloomberg Radio.
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21: Turning now to funeral arrangements. 95-year-old Catherine Joanne Schultz of Madaryville passed away August 29th. Cremation will take place at Frayne Crematory in Winnemac. Memorial contributions may be made to Camelot Care Center. Arrangements have been entrusted to Frayne Mortuary in Madaryville in memory of 95-year-old Catherine Joanne Schultz of Madaryville. 80-year-old Robert D. Kawaguchi of Knox passed away September 8th. Friends will be received from 4 to 8 p.m. Thursday, September 17th at the Brayman & Son Memorial Chapel, with services scheduled to be held at 5 p.m. Contributions may be made to the donor's choice in memory of 80-year-old Robert D. Kawaguchi of Knox. Remember, you can find complete obituary information online at WKVI.com.
5: From the Tri-County Weather Center, I'm Bill Banks on All News 1520 WKVI. 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Tonight, partly cloudy with a low of 50 degrees. Tomorrow, sunny skies and 74. Tomorrow night, partly cloudy with a low of 62. Tuesday, good chance of showers and storms with a high of 89 degrees. I'm Bill Banks. For your local forecast 24/7, visit WKVI.com.
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11: The West Central Varsity Girls and Boys Cross Country teams competed at the Wildcat Classic at Indiana Wesleyan University this past Saturday. West Central's Ryan Richardson was an individual medal winner in 35th. The Hoosier North Athletic Conference Girls Golf Tournament was this past weekend. North Miami came in first with a 412. North Judson Sam Pierre in second with a 423. Triton in third with a 436. Winamac in fourth with a 466. Oregon Davis and Culver were in 7th and 8th, respectively. North Judson's Millie Bocamp came in 3rd overall with a score of 100. Winamac's Sophia Shell came in 7th overall with a 105. The Culver Cavaliers volleyball team was in action versus several schools this past weekend. They fell to Triton 0-2 sets, Bremen 0-2 sets, and John Glenn 0-2 sets, but beat Caston 2-0. As that's your sports check, I'm Mitch Columbi. 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
12: AP News, I'm Ben Thomas. The Supreme Court's rejected President Trump's bid to restrict mail ballots ahead of the midterms. Jennifer King has details.
13: The decision allows states to continue sending out mail ballots under existing processes. The justices did not rule on the constitutionality of the post office plan, but the majority appear to agree with election officials, who argued there wasn't enough time to make changes before the November elections. In his dissent, Justice Samuel Alito said the Postal Service has broad authority to regulate the mail, and Justice Brett Kavanaugh indicated he might rule in favor of the administration if the issue comes back before the court at a later time. The plan would require uniform envelopes and online submissions of voter lists, but a whistleblower report raised questions about systemic flaws that could potentially disenfranchise millions of voters. Jennifer King, Washington.
12: The EPA is eliminating rules that limit emissions from power plants fueled by coal and natural gas. Critics say the move will come at a cost to Americans' health and further degrade the environment. President Trump's calling industry worries about artificial intelligence part of a sick conspiracy and says he himself is a sufficient guardrail against rogue AI. And Julie Walker reports Pennsylvania has registered another measles death.
14: The state's third this year involving the measles virus. The Jefferson County coroner said on Facebook the 40-year-old woman died Saturday from complications associated with measles. The post did not identify the woman other than as a resident of a rural area some 50 miles northeast of Pittsburgh. The post did not say whether the woman was vaccinated against measles. Pennsylvania's two previous deaths involving measles were infants. Doctors deemed measles a significant condition at the time of one infant's death. They determined that measles caused the death of the other infant, who had a genetic defect that left her vulnerable to infection. I'm Julie Walker.
12: This is AP News. Celine Dion's back.
18: Since battling a rare progressive neurological disease, Celine Dion is back on stage for her first full concert in more than 6 years. She performed Saturday night near Paris.
19: I made a promise to come back and to be back on stage. So here I am, singing for you and singing for me. Singing life!
18: Audio courtesy of Pete Cadman, Getty Images for Celine Dion. Dion's sold-out run, 16 shows in 5 weeks. I'm Donna Warder.
12: And if you missed the Oasis reunion tour, don't look back in anger. They've announced concert dates for next year. Oasis Live 27 will wrap up about a year from now in Nebworth, England. More news at apnews.com. I'm Ben Thomas. Thanks for listening.
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20: From ABC News, I'm Stephanie Officer. We're hearing from Don Jr.'s new wife, Tina, and his father after a ProPublica report about a Russian oligarch who allegedly paid for their wedding's after party in the Bahamas. Umar Kremlev reportedly paid tens of thousands for it. Reporter Justin Elliott helped break the story.
23: We talked to dozens of people that have worked with Kremlev over the years. We're also told that he doesn't actually speak English, really. He speaks very limited English. So it's really sort of unclear why he would have paid for this. And also, frankly, given the history here with Trump Jr. and President Trump and Russia and everything we remember from the first term, why Donald Trump Jr. would have accepted this.
20: The winners keep on rolling in for the 78th Annual Emmy Awards, underway right now in Los Angeles. Jean Smart won Outstanding Lead Actress in a Comedy Series for Hacks. Matthew Rhys took Outstanding Leader for a Limited or Anthology in The Beast in Me. Under a settlement, Abbott Laboratories will pay $385 million to resolve claims tied to an investigation of contamination at a baby formula factory in Michigan, which led to supply shortages in 2022. Slowing down ownership rules.
29: Sloths spend most of their lives upside down in trees, unless they're put in zoos, like the one in Orlando, where several have died. The deaths prompting Florida wildlife officials to impose mandatory inspections and permitting. This year, 13 sloths were rescued from Sloth World in Orlando. Five didn't survive. Bandit, Dumpling, Habanero, Willow, and Mr. Ginger. As babies, sloths learn what to eat by licking the lips of their mother. Wayne Cabot, ABC News.
20: Oprah Winfrey launching her next project. You get a car! You get a car! You get a car! You get a car! But instead of giving away cards to a studio audience, the TV legend will perform at the Sphere in Las Vegas. I'm Stephanie Officer, ABC News.
3: Shh, here he comes.
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22: The lesson from a tragic situation. You're listening to Network Indiana. I'm Jarrett Lewis. A 2-year-old boy is in critical condition after an accidental shooting inside a home on Indy's northwest side.
24: EMS and route. Caller's 2-year-old son accidentally shot himself.
22: IMPD officers were called to a home near the Indianapolis Motor Speedway late last night. They believe the boy got to a firearm that wasn't safely secured and pulled the trigger. We don't know what his status is this afternoon. Police have not said whether they've made any arrests either, but they're reminding gun owners of the seriousness of having firearms in the home with kids. Police say a 14-year-old girl from New Jersey was hurt when a stolen Toyota she was in went into Fall Creek in Indianapolis Sunday morning. Indiana State Police say the driver, Alexis Pinto, took off after being spotted by a state trooper and later drove the wrong way on I-65 near downtown Indianapolis. The Toyota was eventually found in the creek. Pinto swam to shore and was taken into custody. Police believe the girl was living with Pinto. The two had been on the run since January. Butler is changing the name of Butler Arts and Events to just Butler Arts. The new name will take effect as part of the university's rebranding.
25: Own it where it's at and meet people where they are and just call ourselves Butler Arts. I feel like it makes a lot more just inclusive of everything we're doing.
22: Butler University's Vice President for Arts, Events, and Enterprise Management, Aaron Hurt, says Klaus Memorial Hall recently completed a $9 million renovation. And a moving tribute to American history is coming to Hendricks County this weekend. Janet Cruz reports.
26: Starting Friday, September 18th, the Vietnam Traveling Memorial Wall will set up at Hummel Park in Plainfield, giving local families the chance to pay their respects to over 58,000 fallen soldiers. Rick Smith is a veteran who recently spoke to Fox 59.
27: The wall is, as you said, a solemn and respectful exhibit, and it gives the opportunity for those who cannot go to Washington, D.C. and see the original wall.
26: The three-quarter scale replica will be open to the public 24 hours a day at the Charleston Pavilion through September 21st. Admission is completely free for all visitors. Jeanette Cruz, Network Indiana.
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28: Average gasoline prices in Indiana have risen 15.6 cents per gallon in the last week, averaging $3.58 a gallon yesterday, according to Gas Buddy's survey of 3,271 stations across the state. I'm Becca Shepherd from the WKVI Information Center. Prices in Indiana are 2.9 cents per gallon lower than they were a month ago, and they stand 44.3 cents per gallon higher than they were a year ago. The national average price of diesel has increased 31.6 cents compared to a week ago and now stands at $6.183 per gallon. In local communities, the lowest prices reported include $3.69 across Pulaski County in Winnemac, Francisville, and Madarieville. Also in Stark County, Knox and North Judson had gas for $3.69 as well. The cheapest gas last week in LaPorte County was in Walkerton at $3.29 a gallon. And in Marshall County, the cheapest price for gas was $3.45 a gallon, which was found in Plymouth. According to Gas Buddy price reports, the cheapest station in the state was priced at $3.19 a gallon yesterday, while the most expensive was $4.19 a gallon, a difference of exactly $1 per gallon. The national average price of gasoline has risen 17.2 cents per gallon in the last week and averaged $4.25 per gallon yesterday. You can find all this information online 24/7 at gasbuddy.com. The Stark County Commissioners approved an ordinance concerning abandoned vehicles and watercraft along county roads. The ordinance was voted on during the Stark County Commissioners' September 8th meeting. Commissioners had previously discussed creating an ordinance to address the issue of abandoned boats, trailers, campers, and other large items along county roads. The original discussion explored the possibility of offering a reward for turning in those who dump large items. However, at the meeting, it was stated that commissioners couldn't pay a reward, but could impose a penalty. During the September 8th meeting, commissioners approved the ordinance following a motion and second. County Attorney Justin Schramm said that because the ordinance includes a penalty, it must be published before taking effect. He stated that the ordinance will take effect 30 days after publication. An announcement from the Pulaski County Sheriff's Department shares that the county will test its emergency siren system today, Tuesday, September 15th. The test is scheduled to take place at 7 p.m. Eastern Time and will include warning sirens that are located in Bruce Lake, Francisville, Madarieville, Monterey, Star City, and Winnemac. The announcement states that the test will not take place if there is a potential for severe weather or if another emergency is occurring at the scheduled time. I'm Becca Shepherd from the WKVI Information Center. Visit our website, WKVI.com, or our Facebook page, Tri-County News, for all of your local news 24/7.
5: From the Tri-County Weather Center, I'm Bill Banks on All News 1520 WKVI. 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Tonight, partly cloudy with a low of 50 degrees. Tomorrow, sunny skies and 74. Tomorrow night, partly cloudy with a low of 62. Tuesday, good chance of showers and storms with a high of 89 degrees. I'm Bill Banks. For your local forecast 24/7, visit WKVI.com.
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10: This is a Bloomberg Money Minute. Modest losses on Wall Street today on a sell-off in AI chip makers after the leaders of top AI firms Anthropic and OpenAI propose the whole industry slow down development of the technology to stop it from becoming too powerful and a threat to humanity. Now, even though President Trump pushed back on that, saying the U.S. needs to stay ahead of China on AI development, investors got spooked and the Dow lost 152 points. The Nasdaq down 147, the S&P lower by 37. Oil closing higher above 101 bucks a barrel as Saudi Arabia faces new drone attacks from Iran-backed militants in Yemen on a massive east-west oil pipeline. That'll be shut down for weeks. OpenAI has acquired a startup called Glass Imaging, founded by two former Apple workers, that's developing a better smartphone camera. The cost, about $300 million. And Canada's Prime Minister Mark Carney says his country is ready to sit down with U.S. trade reps and that a deal is still possible. Tom Busby, Bloomberg Radio.
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31: 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Congratulations, Gary.
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11: 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I'm CJ Miller, and this is Hoosier Ag Today News, inviting you to join us for a holiday vacation to Hawaiian Islands tour hosted by Hoosier Ag Today's Eric Pfeiffer. 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
15: We've never harvested popcorn in September before. 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
11: That's Greg Rowland, who farms near Salem in Washington County.
15: It's kind of unusual. 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
28: Turning now to funeral arrangements. 95-year-old Catherine Joanne Schultz of Madaryville passed away August 29th. Cremation will take place at Frayne Crematory in Winnemac. Memorial contributions may be made to Camelot Care Center. Arrangements have been entrusted to Frayne Mortuary in Madaryville in memory of 95-year-old Catherine Joanne Schultz of Madaryville. 80-year-old Robert D. Kawaguchi of Knox passed away September 8th. Friends will be received from 4 to 8 p.m. Thursday, September 17th at the Brayman & Son Memorial Chapel, with services scheduled to be held at 5 p.m. Contributions may be made to the donor's choice in memory of 80-year-old Robert D. Kawaguchi of Knox. Remember, you can find complete obituary information online at WKVI.com.
5: From the Tri-County Weather Center, I'm Bill Banks on All News 1520 WKVI. 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Tonight, partly cloudy with a low of 50 degrees. Tomorrow, sunny skies and 74. Tomorrow night, partly cloudy with a low of 62. Tuesday, good chance of showers and storms with a high of 89 degrees. I'm Bill Banks. For your local forecast 24/7, visit WKVI.com.
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20: Starting the season on the wrong foot, I'm Network Indiana's Nathaniel Finch. The home opener for the Indianapolis Colts didn't quite go as planned. An 18-point loss at the hands of the Baltimore Ravens, Colts coach Shane Steichen reflects a day later.
23: Extremely disappointing in all three phases, the way we came out yesterday and started the season. We got a lot to clean up moving forward. Obviously, we got Kansas City big week this week, but looking at the game, I think things that we got to improve on, communication, tackling, we got to limit the explosive plays, special teams penalties, we got to clean those up, and then we got to be better offensively, just moving the ball, staying consistent there.
20: Sunday night football, the task at hand for the Colts. Traveling to Kansas City to take on the Chiefs this weekend. It was a very good weekend for the Indiana Hoosiers. 55-0 winners over Howard. A very happy Kurt Cignetti on the win.
4: Thought it was a good day Saturday. Walked out of there feeling a lot better about things. Thought defense took a major step forward, flew around, swarmed the ball, dominated line of scrimmage, got the shutout, scored a touchdown, didn't let the opponent cross the 50. 8 three and outs and a four and out. Just flew around and played a lot better.
20: With the previous top-ranked Ohio State falling at Texas, a new number one in the AP poll, the Longhorns. Notre Dame stays put at number three after beating Rice 52-0 at home. And the Hoosiers move up a spot now to four, the highest-ranked team in the Big Ten. In women's basketball, Caitlin Clark, Aaliyah Boston, and Stephanie White are gold medalists.
10: Their fifth consecutive world title, FIBA Women's Basketball 2026, United States of America.
20: Overcoming an early 14-point deficit, Team USA beating France by 18 points in Berlin. Clark with 12 points, Boston with 7, both off the bench. Nathaniel Finch, Network Indiana.
12: This is a Fox News alert. I'm Tom Rigotti. The U.S. Supreme Court rejects President Trump's desired restrictions on mail-in balloting. Here's Fox's Gernal Scott.
13: The decision allows mail-in voting nationwide to continue as the midterms approach. Justice Samuel Alito wrote in his dissenting opinion the court's denial was incorrect because some of the plaintiffs lacked standing.
12: Minnesota Democratic Congresswoman Ilhan Omar is now under criminal investigation by the Trump administration. Fox's Julian Turner reports.
16: Omar married Ahmed Noor Saeed Elmi in 2009. Republicans have long claimed he is her brother, and she married him as part of an immigration scheme, though she has never been formally charged.
12: Omar denies the accusation and says President Trump is obsessed with her. America's listening to Fox News.
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26: The lesson from a tragic situation. You're listening to Network Indiana. I'm Jarrett Lewis. A two-year-old boy is in critical condition after an accidental shooting inside a home on Indy's northwest side.
27: He missed en route. Caller's two-year-old son accidentally shot himself.
26: IMPD officers were called to a home near the Indianapolis Motor Speedway late last night. They believe the boy got to a firearm that wasn't safely secured and pulled the trigger. We don't know what his status is this afternoon. Police have not said whether they've made any arrests either, but they're reminding gun owners of the seriousness of having firearms in the home with kids. Police say a 14-year-old girl from New Jersey was hurt when a stolen Toyota she was in went into Fall Creek in Indianapolis Sunday morning. Indiana State Police say the driver, Alexis Pinto, took off after being spotted by a state trooper and later drove the wrong way on I-65 near downtown Indianapolis. The Toyota was eventually found in the creek. Pinto swam to shore and was taken into custody. Police believe the girl was living with Pinto. The two had been on the run since January. Butler is changing the name of Butler Arts and Events to just Butler Arts. The new name will take effect as part of the university's rebranding.
29: Own it where it's at and meet people where they are and just call ourselves Butler Arts. I feel like it makes a lot more just inclusive of everything we're doing.
26: Butler University's Vice President for Arts, Events, and Enterprise Management, Aaron Hurt, says Klaus Memorial Hall recently completed a $9 million renovation. And a moving tribute to American history is coming to Hendricks County this weekend. John at Cruz reports.
0: Starting Friday, September 18th, the Vietnam Traveling Memorial Wall will set up at Hummel Park in Plainfield, giving local families the chance to pay their respects to over 58,000 fallen soldiers. Rick Smith is a veteran who recently spoke to Fox 59.
1: The wall is, as you say, a solemn and respectful exhibit, and it gives the opportunity for those who cannot go to Washington, D.C. and see the original wall.
0: The three-quarter scale replica will be open to the public 24 hours a day at the Charleston Pavilion through September 21st. Admission is completely free for all visitors. Jeanette Cruz, Network Indiana.
26: I'm Jarrett Lewis. 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
2: I'm Rusty Nixon, Giant FM News. Finishing the final two road projects for this year's county road plan became a question of to pave or not to pave, with the final vote going to honoring the bid for outsourcing the projects by a 5-2 margin by the Marshall County Council. County Highway Superintendent Jason Peters had asked for an additional appropriation to pave 7th Road and 12B Road this year to complete the road plan from last year. Just how that should be paid for became the contention. President of the Commissioners, Stan Klotz, proposed a compromise to the council on contracting out the project that was bid at just under $533,000. He suggested the county highway taking on the work for 7th Road, with 12B going to Fend and Brown for close to $290,000. Debate became whether to keep the original Fend and Brown bid for both projects. While Peters was willing, he also said it would cut into his resources to complete the projects by winter.
3: We're doing hot mix. It's not going to be that much of a price difference. They're going to be done in a day. It's going to take us at least 4 days to finish that. That's weather permitting.
2: Councilperson Jim Masterson stated he deferred to Peters' expertise in the matter.
8: So I think he's the department head, and I think we should go by what his recommendation is. You know what? Let's put an end to it. I make a motion that we go by what Jason has recommended for the roads.
2: Fellow councilperson Brandon Shattuck voted against the motion for approval.
11: I don't like being, pushed in a corner where we feel like we got to contract this out. There's a lot of funds that we got to, money we need to cut for next year's budget that will be coming up that we have probably underfunded substantially.
2: Council President Tim Harmon was the other no vote.
14: I see spending $207,000 a mile for 12B as excessive when it can be done for half that and be sufficient. That's my point.
2: Marshall County Commissioners began the debate over whether flock cameras should be allowed in Marshall County. Marshall County Council has ended it for the time being. Voting on the budget for the coming year, the council decided to defund the cameras by a 4-3 margin, with Councilman Brandon Shattuck, Jim Masterson, and Greg Compton voting against. The debate began with an exchange between President of the Council Tim Harmon and Marshall County Prosecutor Nelson Shipman.
15: That somehow those taking a picture of your license plate is going to surveil you all of your life, all the aspects of your life. There is a court in the land that takes this position that Commissioner Bohannon is advocated, and evidently you're advocating.
2: Harmon responded.
15: Who is in charge of the government is saying, by polling data and by what we're seeing in Kosciuszko and other comparable communities, we don't want this. So aren't we subservient to our bosses, the public?
2: After a lengthy discussion, a motion by Councilperson Nicole Cox for continuing funding with a reduction from $20,000 to $3,000 for the system, Commissioner Jesse Bohannon and Harmon both weighed in before that final vote.
18: I just have one thing, which is I would recommend taking it to zero. And if the commissioners decide to cancel the contract based on you guys zeroing it out, we could come back for an additional appropriation for the $3,000.
15: Yes, I would be with Jesse on taking it to zero.
19: Then I will amend my motion and take it from $20,000 to zero.
2: In a written statement to Giant FM News after the meeting, Chipman stated that, quote, flock is an important subject to be publicly debated and thoughtfully considered on facts, not hyperbole, intentional misinformation. He called defunding an, quote, existing lawful contract in a county budget ordinance irresponsible government, and thanked the three councilmen that voted, quote, with common sense. I'm Rusty Nixon, Giant FM News.
4: From the Tri-County Weather Center, I'm Bill Banks on All News 1520 WKVI. 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Tonight, partly cloudy with a low of 50 degrees. Tomorrow, sunny skies and 74. Tomorrow night, partly cloudy with a low of 62. Tuesday, good chance of showers and storms with a high of 89 degrees. I'm Bill Banks. For your local forecast 24/7, visit WKVI.com.
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0: Investors got spooked and the Dow lost 152 points. The NASDAQ down 147. The S&P lower by 37. Oil closing higher above 101 bucks a barrel as Saudi Arabia faces new drone attacks from Iran-backed militants in Yemen on a massive east-west oil pipeline. That'll be shut down for weeks. OpenAI has acquired a startup called Glass Imaging, founded by two former Apple workers, that's developing a better smartphone camera. The cost, about $300 million. And Canada's Prime Minister Mark Carney says his country is ready to sit down with U.S. trade reps and that a deal is still possible. Tom Busby, Bloomberg Radio.
1: It's Thursday night and you're grabbing drinks with some friends. Started off with a pitcher for the table, which quickly becomes two. There's pool. 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
9: I'm Rusty Nixon, Giant FM News. Finishing the final two road projects for this year's county road plan became a question of to pave or not to pave, with the final vote going to honoring the bid for outsourcing the projects by a 5-2 margin by the Marshall County Council. County Highway Superintendent Jason Peters had asked for an additional appropriation to pave 7th Road and 12B Road this year to complete the road plan from last year. Just how that should be paid for became the contention. President of the Commissioners, Stan Klotz, proposed a compromise to the council on contracting out the project that was bid at just under $533,000. He suggested the county highway taking on the work for 7th Road, with 12B going to Penn and Brown.

0: for close to $290,000. Debate became whether to keep the original Fendon Brown bid for both projects. While Peters was willing, he also said it would cut into his resources to complete the projects by winter.
1: If we're doing hot mix, it's not going to be that much of a price difference. They're going to be done in a day. It's going to take us at least 4 days to finish that. That's weather permitting.
0: Councilperson Jim Masterson stated he deferred to Peter's expertise in the matter.
2: So I think he's the department head, and I think we should go by what his recommendation is. You know what? Let's put an end to it. I make a motion that we go by what Jason has recommended for the roads.
0: Fellow councilperson Brandon Shattuck voted against the motion for approval.
3: I don't like being, you know, pushed in a corner where we feel like we got to contract this out. There's a lot of funds that we got to, money we need to cut for next year's budget that will be coming up that we have probably underfunded substantially.
0: Council President Tim Harmon was the other no vote.
4: I see spending $207,000 a mile for 12B as excessive when it can be done for half that and be sufficient. That's my point.
0: Marshall County commissioners began the debate over whether flock cameras should be allowed in Marshall County. Marshall County Council has ended it for the time being. Voting on the budget for the coming year, the council decided to defund the cameras by a 4-3 margin, with Councilman Brandon Shattuck, Jim Masterson, and Greg Compton voting against. The debate began with an exchange between President of the Council, Tim Harmon, and Marshall County Prosecutor Nelson Chipman.
5: That somehow those taking a picture of your license plate is going to surveil you all of your life, all the aspects of your life. There is a court in the land that takes this position that Commissioner Bohannon is advocated, and evidently you're advocating.
0: Harmon responded.
4: Who is in charge of the government is saying, by polling data and by what we're seeing in Kosciuszko and other comparable communities, we don't want this. So aren't we subservient to our bosses, the public?
0: After a lengthy discussion, a motion by Councilperson Nicole Cox for continuing funding with a reduction from $20,000 to $3,000 for the system, Commissioner Jesse Bohannon and Harmon both weighed in before that final vote.
6: I just have one thing, which is I would recommend taking it to zero. And if the commissioners decide to cancel the contract based on you guys zeroing it out, we could come back for an additional appropriation for the $3,000.
4: Because I would be with Jesse on taking it to zero.
7: Then I will amend my motion and take it from $20,000 to zero.
0: In written statement to Giant FM News after the meeting, Chipman stated that, quote, flock is an important subject to be publicly debated and thoughtfully considered on facts, not hyperbole, intentional misinformation. He called defunding an, quote, existing lawful contract in a county budget ordinance irresponsible government, and thanked the three councilmen that voted, quote, with common sense. I'm Rusty Nixon. Giant FM News.
8: From the Tri-County Weather Center, I'm Bill Banks on All News 1520 WKVI. 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Tonight, partly cloudy with a low of 50 degrees. Tomorrow, sunny skies and 74. Tomorrow night, partly cloudy with a low of 62. Tuesday, good chance of showers and storms with a high of 89 degrees. I'm Bill Banks. For your local forecast 24/7, visit WKVI.com.
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0: I'm Rusty Nixon. 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Friday night, triple game of the week on WTCA. It's Plymouth Rocky football as usual. They head to Goshen and have a big NLC contest. That game starts with a pregame at 6:30, 7 o'clock kick on WTCA. On WKVI, it is Mitch Columbia as John Glenn takes on Knox. Another game of the week. And then on Max 98.3, Joe McKee and myself will have the call at Culver as Culver takes on North Judson. Triple games of the week here on Giant FM on WTCA, Plymouth Goshen, WKVI, John Glenn Knox, and Max 98.3, Culver and North Judson. I'm Rusty Nixon, Giant FM Sports.
10: From ABC News, I'm Stephanie Officer. We're hearing from Don Jr.'s new wife, Tina, and his father after a ProPublica report about a Russian oligarch who allegedly paid for their wedding's after party in the Bahamas. Umar Kremlev reportedly paid tens of thousands for it. Reporter Justin Elliott helped break the story.
14: We talked to dozens of people that have worked with Kremlev over the years. We're also told that doesn't actually speak English, really. He speaks very limited English. So it's really sort of unclear why he would have paid for this. And also, frankly, given the history here with Trump Jr. and President Trump and Russia and everything we remember from the first term, why Donald Trump Jr. would have accepted this.
10: The winners keep on rolling in for the 78th Annual Emmy Awards underway right now in Los Angeles. Jean Smart won Outstanding Lead Actress in a Comedy Series for Hacks. Matthew Rhys took Outstanding Leader for a Limited or Anthology in The Beast in Me. Under a settlement, Abbott Laboratories will pay $385 million to resolve claims tied to an investigation of contamination at a baby formula factory in Michigan, which led to supply shortages in 2022. Slowing down ownership rules.
15: Sloths spend most of their lives upside down in trees, unless they're put in zoos, like the one in Orlando, where several have died. The deaths prompting Florida wildlife officials to impose mandatory inspections and permitting. This year, 13 sloths were rescued from Sloth World in Orlando. Five didn't survive. Bandit, Dumpling, Habanero, Willow, and Mr. Ginger. As babies, sloths learn what to eat by licking the lips of their mother. Wayne Cabot, ABC News.
10: Oprah Winfrey launching her next project. Instead of giving away cars to a studio audience, the TV legend will perform at the Sphere in Las Vegas. I'm Stephanie Officer, ABC News.
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18: The lesson from a tragic situation. You're listening to Network Indiana. I'm Jarrett Lewis. A 2-year-old boy is in critical condition after an accidental shooting inside a home on Indy's northwest side.
19: EMS and route. Caller's 2-year-old son accidentally shot himself.
18: IMPD officers were called to a home near the Indianapolis Motor Speedway late last night. They believe the boy got to a firearm that wasn't safely secured and pulled the trigger. We don't know what his status is this afternoon. Police have not said whether they've made any arrests either, but they're reminding gun owners of the seriousness of having firearms in the home with kids. Police say a 14-year-old girl from New Jersey was hurt when a stolen Toyota she was in went into Fall Creek in Indianapolis Sunday morning. Indiana State Police say the driver, Alexis Pinto, took off after being spotted by a state trooper and later drove the wrong way on I-65 near downtown Indianapolis. The Toyota was eventually found in the creek. Pinto swam to shore and was taken into custody. Police believe the girl was living with Pinto. The two had been on the run since January. Butler is changing the name of Butler Arts and Events to just Butler Arts. The new name will take effect as part of the university's rebranding.
20: Own it where it's at and meet people where they are and just call ourselves Butler Arts. I feel like it makes a lot more just inclusive of everything we're doing.
18: Butler University's Vice President for Arts, Events, and Enterprise Management, Aaron Hurt, says Klaus Memorial Hall recently completed a $9 million renovation. And a moving tribute to American history is coming to Hendricks County this weekend. Jeanette Cruz reports.
21: Starting Friday, September 18th, the Vietnam Traveling Memorial Wall will set up at Hummel Park in Plainfield, giving local families the chance to pay their respects to over 58,000 fallen soldiers. Rick Smith is a veteran who recently spoke to Fox 59.
22: The wall is, as you said, a solemn and respectful exhibit, and it gives the opportunity for those who cannot go to Washington, D.C. and see the original wall.
21: The three-quarter scale replica will be open to the public 24 hours a day at the Charleston Pavilion through September 21st. Admission is completely free for all visitors. Jeanette Cruz, Network Indiana.
18: I'm Jarrett Lewis. 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
23: Average gasoline prices in Indiana have risen 15.6 cents per gallon in the last week, averaging $3.58 a gallon yesterday, according to Gas Buddy's survey of 3,271 stations across the state. I'm Becca Shepherd from the WKVI Information Center. Prices in Indiana are 2.9 cents per gallon lower than they were a month ago, and they stand 44.3 cents per gallon higher than they were a year ago. The national average price of diesel has increased 31.6 cents compared to a week ago and now stands at $6.183 per gallon. In local communities, the lowest prices reported include $3.69 across Pulaski County in Winnemac, Francisville, and Madaryville. Also in Stark County, Knox and North Judson had gas for $3.69 as well. The cheapest gas last week in LaPorte County was in Walkerton at $3.29 a gallon. And in Marshall County, the cheapest price for gas was $3.45 a gallon, which was found in Plymouth. According to Gas Buddy price reports, the cheapest station in the state was priced at $3.19 a gallon yesterday, while the most expensive was $4.19 a gallon, a difference of exactly $1 per gallon. The national average price of gasoline has risen 17.2 cents per gallon in the last week and averaged $4.25 per gallon yesterday. You can find all this information online 24/7 at gasbuddy.com. The Stark County Commissioners approved an ordinance concerning abandoned vehicles and watercraft along county roads. The ordinance was voted on during the Stark County Commissioners' September 8th meeting. Commissioners had previously discussed creating an ordinance to address the issue of abandoned boats, trailers, campers, and other large items along county roads. The original discussion explored the possibility of offering a reward for turning in those who dump large items. However, at the meeting, it was stated that commissioners couldn't pay a reward, but could impose a penalty. During the September 8th meeting, commissioners approved the ordinance following a motion and second. County Attorney Justin Schramm said that because the ordinance includes a penalty, it must be published before taking effect. He stated that the ordinance will take effect 30 days after publication. An announcement from the Pulaski County Sheriff's Department shares that the county will test its emergency siren system today, Tuesday, September 15th. The test is scheduled to take place at 7 p.m. Eastern Time and will include warning sirens that are located in Bruce Lake, Francisville, Madaryville, Monterey, Star City, and Winnemac. The announcement states that the test will not take place if there is a potential for severe weather or if another emergency is occurring at the scheduled time. I'm Becca Shepherd from the WKVI Information Center. Visit our website, WKVI.com, or our Facebook page, Tri-County News, for all of your local news 24/7.
8: From the Tri-County Weather Center, I'm Bill Banks on All News 1520 WKVI. 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Tonight, partly cloudy with a low of 50 degrees. Tomorrow, sunny skies and 74. Tomorrow night, partly cloudy with a low of 62. Tuesday, good chance of showers and storms with a high of 89 degrees. I'm Bill Banks. For your local forecast 24/7, visit WKVI.com.
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2: This is a Bloomberg Money Minute. Modest losses on Wall Street today on a sell-off in AI chip makers after the leaders of top AI firms Anthropic and OpenAI propose the whole industry slow down development of the technology to stop it from becoming too powerful and a threat to humanity. Now, even though President Trump pushed back on that, saying the U.S. needs to stay ahead of China on AI development, investors got spooked and the Dow lost 152 points. The NASDAQ down 147, the S&P lower by 37. Oil closing higher above 101 bucks a barrel as Saudi Arabia faces new drone attacks from Iran-backed militants in Yemen on a massive east-west oil pipeline. That'll be shut down for weeks. OpenAI has acquired a startup called Glass Imaging, founded by two former Apple workers, that's developing a better smartphone camera. The cost, about $300 million. And Canada's Prime Minister Mark Carney says his country is ready to sit down with U.S. trade reps and that a deal is still possible. Tom Busby, Bloomberg Radio.
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4: Turning now to funeral arrangements. 95-year-old Catherine Joanne Schultz of Madarieville passed away August 29th. Cremation will take place at Frayne Crematory in Winnemac. Memorial contributions may be made to Camelot Care Center. Arrangements have been entrusted to Frayne Mortuary in Madarieville in memory of 95-year-old Catherine Joanne Schultz of Madarieville. 80-year-old Robert D. Kawaguchi of Knox passed away September 8th. Friends will be received from 4 to 8 p.m. Thursday, September 17th at the Brayman & Son Memorial Chapel, with services scheduled to be held at 5 p.m. Contributions may be made to the donor's choice in memory of 80-year-old Robert D. Kawaguchi of Knox. Remember, you can find complete obituary information online at WKVI.com.
5: From the Tri-County Weather Center, I'm Bill Banks on All News 1520 WKVI. 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Tonight, partly cloudy with a low of 50 degrees. Tomorrow, sunny skies and 74. Tomorrow night, partly cloudy with a low of 62. Tuesday, good chance of showers and storms with a high of 89 degrees. I'm Bill Banks. For your local forecast 24/7, visit WKVI.com.
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11: The West Central Varsity Girls and Boys Cross Country teams competed at the Wildcat Classic at Indiana Wesleyan University this past Saturday. West Central's Ryan Richardson was an individual medal winner in 35th. The Hoosier North Athletic Conference Girls Golf Tournament was this past weekend. North Miami came in first with a 412. North Judson Sam Pierre in second with a 423. Triton in third with a 436. Winnemac in fourth with a 466. Oregon Davis and Culver were in seventh and eighth, respectively. North Judson's Millie Bocamp came in third overall with a score of 100. Winnemac's Sophia Shell came in seventh overall with a 105. The Culver Cavaliers volleyball team was in action versus several schools this past weekend. They fell to Triton 0-2 sets, Bremen 0-2 sets, and John Glenn 0-2 sets, but beat Caston 2-0. As that's your sports check, I'm Mitch Columbi. 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
11: From ABC News, I'm Stephanie Officer. We're hearing from Don Jr.'s new wife, Tina, and his father after a ProPublica report about a Russian oligarch who allegedly paid for their wedding's after party in the Bahamas. Umar Kremlev reportedly paid tens of thousands for it. Reporter Justin Elliott helped break the story.
12: We talked to dozens of people that have worked with Kremlev over the years. We're also told that he doesn't actually speak English, really. He speaks very limited English. So it's really sort of unclear why he would have paid for this. And also, frankly, given the history here with Trump Jr. and President Trump and Russia and everything we remember from the first term, why Donald Trump Jr. would have accepted this.
11: The winners keep on rolling in for the 78th Annual Emmy Awards, underway right now in Los Angeles. Jean Smart won Outstanding Lead Actress in a Comedy Series for Hacks. Matthew Rhys took Outstanding Leader for a Limited or Anthology in The Beast in Me. Under a settlement, Abbott Laboratories will pay $385 million to resolve claims tied to an investigation of contamination at a baby formula factory in Michigan, which led to supply shortages in 2022. Slowing down ownership rules.
13: Sloths spend most of their lives upside down in trees, unless they're put in zoos, like the one in Orlando, where several have died. The deaths prompting Florida wildlife officials to impose mandatory inspections and permitting. This year, 13 sloths were rescued from Sloth World in Orlando. Five didn't survive. Bandit, Dumpling, Habanero, Willow, and Mr. Ginger. As babies, sloths learn what to eat by licking the lips of their mother. Wayne Cabot, ABC News.
11: Oprah Winfrey launching her next project.
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11: 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I'm Stephanie Officer, ABC News.
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14: The lesson from a tragic situation. You're listening to Network Indiana. I'm Jarrett Lewis. A two-year-old boy is in critical condition after an accidental shooting inside a home on Indy's northwest side.
19: He missed en route. Caller's two-year-old son accidentally shot himself.
14: IMPD officers were called to a home near the Indianapolis Motor Speedway late last night. They believe the boy got to a firearm that wasn't safely secured and pulled the trigger. We don't know what his status is this afternoon. Police have not said whether they've made any arrests either, but they're reminding gun owners of the seriousness of having firearms in the home with kids. Police say a 14-year-old girl from New Jersey was hurt when a stolen Toyota she was in went into Fall Creek in Indianapolis Sunday morning. Indiana State Police say the driver, Alexis Pinto, took off after being spotted by a state trooper and later drove the wrong way on I-65 near downtown Indianapolis. The Toyota was eventually found in the creek. Pinto swam to shore and was taken into custody. Police believe the girl was living with Pinto. The two had been on the run since January. Butler is changing the name of Butler Arts and Events to just Butler Arts. The new name will take effect as part of the university's rebranding.
20: Own it where it's at and meet people where they are and just call ourselves Butler Arts. I still think it makes a lot more just inclusive of everything we're doing.
14: Butler University's Vice President for Arts, Events, and Enterprise Management, Aaron Hurt, says Klaus Memorial Hall recently completed a $9 million renovation. And a moving tribute to American history is coming to Hendricks County this weekend. Johnny Cruz reports.
21: Starting Friday, September 18th, the Vietnam Traveling Memorial Wall will set up at Hummel Park in Plainfield, giving local families the chance to pay their respects to over 58,000 fallen soldiers. Rick Smith is a veteran who recently spoke to Fox 59.
22: The wall is, as you say, a solemn and respectful exhibit, and it gives the opportunity for those who cannot go to Washington, D.C. and see the original wall.
21: The three-quarter scale replica will be open to the public 24 hours a day at the Charleston Pavilion through September 21st. Admission is completely free for all visitors. Jeanette Cruz, Network Indiana.
14: I'm Jarrett Lewis. 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
23: Average gasoline prices in Indiana have risen 15.6 cents per gallon in the last week, averaging $3.58 a gallon yesterday, according to Gas Buddy's survey of 3,271 stations across the state.
24: I'm Becca Shepherd from the WKVI Information Center.
23: Prices in Indiana are 2.9 cents per gallon lower than they were a month ago, and they stand 44.3 cents per gallon higher than they were a year ago. The national average price of diesel has increased 31.6 cents compared to a week ago and now stands at $6.183 per gallon. In local communities, the lowest prices reported include $3.69 across Pulaski County in Winnemac, Francisville, and Madarieville. Also in Stark County, Knox and North Judson had gas for $3.69 as well. The cheapest gas last week in LaPorte County was in Walkerton at $3.29 a gallon. And in Marshall County, the cheapest price for gas was $3.45 a gallon, which was found in Plymouth. According to Gas Buddy price reports, the cheapest station in the state was priced at $3.19 a gallon yesterday, while the most expensive was $4.19 a gallon, a difference of exactly $1 per gallon. The national average price of gasoline has risen 17.2 cents per gallon in the last week and averaged $4.25 per gallon yesterday. You can find all this information online 24/7 at gasbuddy.com. The Stark County Commissioners approved an ordinance concerning abandoned vehicles and watercraft along county roads. The ordinance was voted on during the Stark County Commissioners' September 8th meeting. Commissioners had previously discussed creating an ordinance to address the issue of abandoned boats, trailers, campers, and other large items along county roads. The original discussion explored the possibility of offering a reward for turning in those who dump large items. However, at the meeting, it was stated that commissioners couldn't pay a reward, but could impose a penalty. During the September 8th meeting, commissioners approved the ordinance following a motion and second. County Attorney Justin Schramm said that because the ordinance includes a penalty, it must be published before taking effect. He stated that the ordinance will take effect 30 days after publication. An announcement from the Pulaski County Sheriff's Department shares that the county will test its emergency siren system today, Tuesday, September 15th. The test is scheduled to take place at 7 p.m. Eastern Time and will include warning sirens that are located in Bruce Lake, Francisville, Madarieville, Monterey, Star City, and Winnemac. The announcement states that the test will not take place if there is a potential for severe weather or if another emergency is occurring at the scheduled time.
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1: From the Tri-County Weather Center, I'm Bill Banks on All News 1520 WKVI. 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Tonight, partly cloudy with a low of 50 degrees. Tomorrow, sunny skies and 74. Tomorrow night, partly cloudy with a low of 62. Tuesday, good chance of showers and storms with a high of 89 degrees. I'm Bill Banks. For your local forecast 24/7, visit WKVI.com.
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25: This is a Bloomberg Money Minute. Modest losses on Wall Street today on a sell-off in AI chip makers after the leaders of top AI firms Anthropic and OpenAI proposed the whole industry slow down development of the technology to stop it from becoming too powerful and a threat to humanity. Now, even though President Trump pushed back on that, saying the U.S. needs to stay ahead of China on AI development, investors got spooked and the Dow lost 152 points. The Nasdaq down 147, the S&P lower by 37. Oil closing higher above 101 bucks a barrel as Saudi Arabia faces new drone attacks from Iran-backed militants in Yemen on a massive east-west oil pipeline. That'll be shut down for weeks. OpenAI has acquired a startup called Glass Imaging, founded by two former Apple workers, that's developing a better smartphone camera. The cost, about $300 million. And Canada's Prime Minister Mark Carney says his country is ready to sit down with U.S. trade reps and that a deal is still possible. Tom Busby, Bloomberg Radio.
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29: 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We got all kinds of office desks coming in. Now, here's a... 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Washers and dryers from a laundromat. Oh, wow, and check this out. Another deep fryer. 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But our work's really piling up here at Roberts & Sons Salvage.
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31: 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Congratulations, Gary, on a job well done.
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6: We've never harvested popcorn in September before. 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
23: Turning now to funeral arrangements. 95-year-old Catherine Joanne Schultz of Madaryville passed away August 29th. Cremation will take place at Frayne Crematory in Winnemac. Memorial contributions may be made to Camelot Care Center. Arrangements have been entrusted to Frayne Mortuary in Madaryville in memory of 95-year-old Catherine Joanne Schultz of Madaryville. 80-year-old Robert D. Kawaguchi of Knox passed away September 8th. Friends will be received from 4 to 8 p.m. Thursday, September 17th at the Brayman & Son Memorial Chapel, with services scheduled to be held at 5 p.m. Contributions may be made to the donor's choice in memory of 80-year-old Robert D. Kawaguchi of Knox. Remember, you can find complete obituary information online at WKVI.com.
1: From the Tri-County Weather Center, I'm Bill Banks on All News 1520 WKVI. 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Tonight, partly cloudy with a low of 50 degrees. Tomorrow, sunny skies and 74. Tomorrow night, partly cloudy with a low of 62. Tuesday, good chance of showers and storms with a high of 89 degrees. I'm Bill Banks. For your local forecast 24/7, visit WKVI.com.
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9: Starting the season on the wrong foot, I'm Network Indiana's Nathaniel Finch. The home opener for the Indianapolis Colts didn't quite go as planned. An 18-point loss at the hands of the Baltimore Ravens, Colts coach Shane Steichen reflects a day later.
10: Extremely disappointing in all three phases, the way we came out yesterday and started the season. We got a lot to clean up moving forward. Obviously, we got Kansas City big week this week, but looking at the game, I think things that we got to improve on, communication, tackling, we got to limit the explosive plays, special teams penalties, we got to clean those up, and then we got to be better offensively, just moving the ball, staying consistent there.
9: Sunday night football, the task at hand for the Colts. Traveling to Kansas City to take on the Chiefs this weekend. It was a very good weekend for the Indiana Hoosiers. 55-0 winners over Howard. A very happy Kurt Cignetti on the win.
11: Thought it was a good day Saturday. Walked out of there feeling a lot better about things. Thought defense took a major step forward, flew around, swarmed the ball, dominated line of scrimmage, got the shutout, scored a touchdown, didn't let the opponent cross the 50. 8 3 and outs and a 4 and out. Just flew around and played a lot better.
9: With the previous top-ranked Ohio State falling at Texas, a new number one in the AP poll, the Longhorns. Notre Dame stays put at number three after beating Rice 52-0 at home, and the Hoosiers move up a spot now to four, the highest-ranked team in the Big Ten. In women's basketball, Caitlin Clark, Aaliyah Boston, and Stephanie White are gold medalists.
12: Their fifth consecutive
0: world title. FIBA Women's Basketball 2026, United States of America.
9: Overcoming an early 14-point deficit, Team USA beating France by 18 points in Berlin. Clark with 12 points, Boston with 7, both off the bench. Nathaniel Finch, Network Indiana.
7: This is a Fox News alert. I'm Tom Rigotti. The U.S. Supreme Court rejects President Trump's desired restrictions on mail-in balloting. Here's Fox's Gernal Scott.
12: The decision allows mail-in voting nationwide to continue as the midterms approach. Justice Samuel Alito wrote in his dissenting opinion the court's denial was incorrect because some of the plaintiffs lacked standing.
7: Minnesota Democratic Congresswoman Ilhan Omar is now under criminal investigation by the Trump administration. Fox's Julian Turner reports.
13: Omar married Ahmed Noor Saeed Elmi in 2009. Republicans have long claimed he is her brother, and she married him as part of an immigration scheme, though she has never been formally charged.
7: Omar denies the accusation and says President Trump is obsessed with her. 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
14: The lesson from a tragic situation. You're listening to Network Indiana. I'm Jarrett Lewis. A two-year-old boy is in critical condition after an accidental shooting inside a home on Indy's northwest side.
19: EMS and route. Caller's two-year-old son accidentally shot himself.
14: IMPD officers were called to a home near the Indianapolis Motor Speedway late last night. They believe the boy got to a firearm that wasn't safely secured and pulled the trigger. We don't know what his status is this afternoon. Police have not said whether they've made any arrests either, but they're reminding gun owners of the seriousness of having firearms in the home with kids. Police say a 14-year-old girl from New Jersey was hurt when a stolen Toyota she was in went into Fall Creek in Indianapolis Sunday morning. Indiana State Police say the driver, Alexis Pinto, took off after being spotted by a state trooper and later drove the wrong way on I-65 near downtown Indianapolis. The Toyota was eventually found in the creek. Pinto swam to shore and was taken into custody. Police believe the girl was living with Pinto. The two had been on the run since January. Butler is changing the name of Butler Arts and Events to just Butler Arts. The new name will take effect as part of the university's rebranding.
20: Own it where it's at and meet people where they are and just call ourselves Butler Arts. I feel like it makes a lot more just inclusive of everything we're doing.
14: Butler University's Vice President for Arts, Events, and Enterprise Management, Aaron Hurt, says Klaus Memorial Hall recently completed a $9 million renovation. And a moving tribute to American history is coming to Hendricks County this weekend. Johnette Cruz reports.
21: Starting Friday, September 18th, the Vietnam Traveling Memorial Wall will set up at Hummel Park in Plainfield, giving local families the chance to pay their respects to over 58,000 fallen soldiers. Rick Smith is a veteran who recently spoke to Fox 59.
22: The wall is, as you said, a solemn and respectful exhibit, and it gives the opportunity for those who cannot go to Washington, D.C. and see the original wall.
21: The three-quarter scale replica will be open to the public 24 hours a day at the Charleston Pavilion through September 21st. Admission is completely free for all visitors. Johnette Cruz, Network Indiana.
14: I'm Jarrett Lewis. You're listening to Network Indiana.
32: I'm Rusty Nixon, Giant FM News. Finishing the final two road projects for this year's county road plan became a question of to pave or not to pave, with the final vote going to honoring the bid for outsourcing the projects by a 5-2 margin by the Marshall County Council. County Highway Superintendent Jason Peters had asked for an additional appropriation to pave 7th Road and 12B Road this year to complete the road plan from last year. Just how that should be paid for became the contention. President of the Commissioners, Stan Klotz, proposed a compromise to the council on contracting out the project that was bid at just under $533,000. He suggested the county highway taking on the work for 7th Road, with 12B going to Penn and Brown for close to $290,000. Debate became whether to keep the original Penn and Brown bid for both projects. While Peters was willing, he also said it would cut into his resources to complete the projects by winter.
1: If we're doing hot mix, it's not going to be that much of a price difference. They're going to be done in a day. It's going to take us at least 4 days to finish that. That's weather permitting.
32: Councilperson Jim Masterson stated he deferred to Peter's expertise in the matter.
2: So I think he's the department head, and I think we should go by what his recommendation is. You know what? Let's put an end to it. I make a motion that we go by what Jason has recommended for the roads.
32: Fellow councilperson Brandon Shattuck voted against the motion for approval.
3: I don't like being, you know, pushed in a corner where we feel like we got to contract this out. There's a lot of funds that we got to, money we need to cut for next year's budget that will be coming up that we have probably underfunded substantially.
32: Council President Tim Harmon was the other no vote.
6: I see spending $207,000 a mile for 12B as excessive when it can be done for half that and be sufficient. That's my point.
32: Marshall County Commissioners began the debate over whether flock cameras should be allowed in Marshall County. Marshall County Council has ended it for the time being. Voting on the budget for the coming year, the council decided to defund the cameras by a 4-3 margin, with Councilman Brandon Shattuck, Jim Masterson, and Greg Compton voting against. The debate began with an exchange between President of the Council, Tim Harmon, and Marshall County Prosecutor Nelson Shipman.
23: That somehow those taking a picture of your license plate is going to surveil you all of your life, all the aspects of your life. There is a court in the land that takes this position that Commissioner Bohannon is advocated, and evidently you're advocating.
32: Harmon responded.
6: Who is in charge of the government is saying, by polling data and by what we're seeing in Kosciuszko and other comparable communities, we don't want this. So aren't we subservient to our bosses, the public?
32: After a lengthy discussion, a motion by Councilperson Nicole Cox for continuing funding with a reduction from $20,000 to $3,000 for the system, Commissioner Jesse Bohannon and Harmon both weighed in before that final vote.
24: I just have one thing, which is I would recommend taking it to zero. And if the commissioners decide to cancel the contract based on you guys zeroing it out, we could come back for an additional appropriation for the $3,000.
6: Because I would be with Jesse on taking it to zero.
25: Then I will amend my motion and take it from $20,000 to zero.
32: In written statement to Giant FM News after the meeting, Chipman stated that, quote, flock is an important subject to be publicly debated and thoughtfully considered on facts, not hyperbole, intentional misinformation. He called defunding an, quote, existing lawful contract in a county budget ordinance irresponsible government, and thanked the three councilmen that voted, quote, with common sense. I'm Rusty Nixon. Giant FM News.
5: From the Tri-County Weather Center, I'm Bill Banks on All News 1520 WKVI. 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Tonight, partly cloudy with a low of 50 degrees. Tomorrow, sunny skies and 74. Tomorrow night, partly cloudy with a low of 62. Tuesday, good chance of showers and storms with a high of 89 degrees. I'm Bill Banks. For your local forecast 24/7, visit WKVI.com.
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0: This is a Bloomberg Money Minute. Modest losses on Wall Street today on a sell-off in AI chip makers after the leaders of top AI firms Anthropic and OpenAI proposed the whole industry slow down development of the technology to stop it from becoming too powerful and a threat to humanity. Now, even though President Trump pushed back on that, saying the U.S. needs to stay ahead of China on AI development, investors got spooked and the Dow lost 152 points, the NASDAQ down 147, the S&P lower by 37. Oil closing higher above 101 bucks a barrel as Saudi Arabia faces new drone attacks from Iran-backed militants in Yemen on a massive east-west oil pipeline. That'll be shut down for weeks. OpenAI has acquired a startup called Glass Imaging, founded by two former Apple workers, that's developing a better smartphone camera. The cost, about $300 million. And Canada's Prime Minister Mark Carney says his country is ready to sit down with U.S. trade reps and that a deal is still possible. Tom Busby, Bloomberg Radio.
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2: 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I'm CJ Miller, and this is Hoosier Ag Today News, inviting you to join us for a holiday vacation to Hawaiian Islands tour hosted by Hoosier Ag Today's Eric Pfeiffer. 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
4: I'm Rusty Nixon, Giant FM News. Finishing the final two road projects for this year's county road plan became a question of to pave or not to pave, with the final vote going to honoring the bid for outsourcing the projects by a 5-2 margin by the Marshall County Council. County Highway Superintendent Jason Peters had asked for an additional appropriation to pave 7th Road and 12B Road this year to complete the road plan from last year. Just how that should be paid for became the contention. President of the Commissioners, Stan Klotz, proposed a compromise to the council on contracting out the project that was bid at just under $533,000. He suggested the county highway taking on the work for 7th Road, with 12B going to Fend and Brown for close to $290,000. Debate became whether to keep the original Fend and Brown bid for both projects. While Peters was willing, he also said it would cut into his resources to complete the projects by winter.
5: If we're doing hot mix, it's not going to be that much of a price difference. They're going to be done in a day. It's going to take us at least 4 days to finish that. That's weather permitting.
4: Councilperson Jim Masterson stated he deferred to Peter's expertise in the matter.
6: So I think he's the department head, and I think we should go by what his recommendation is. You know what? Let's put an end to it. I make a motion that we go by what Jason has recommended for the roads.
4: Fellow councilperson Brandon Shattuck voted against the motion for approval.
7: I don't like being, pushed in a corner where we feel like we got to contract this out. There's a lot of funds that we got to, money we need to cut for next year's budget that will be coming up that we have probably underfunded substantially.
4: Council President Tim Harmon was the other no vote.
8: I see spending $207,000 a mile for 12B as excessive when it can be done for half that and be sufficient. That's my point.
4: Marshall County Commissioners began the debate over whether flock cameras should be allowed in Marshall County. Marshall County Council has ended it for the time being. Voting on the budget for the coming year, the council decided to defund the cameras by a 4-3 margin, with Councilman Brandon Shattuck, Jim Masterson, and Greg Compton voting against. The debate began with an exchange between President of the Council, Tim Harmon, and Marshall County Prosecutor Nelson Shipman.
9: That somehow those taking a picture of your license plate is going to surveil you all of your life, all the aspects of your life. There is a court in the land that takes this position that Commissioner Bohannon is advocated, and evidently you're advocating.
4: Harmon responded.
8: Who is in charge of the government is saying, by polling data and by what we're seeing in Kosciuszko and other comparable communities, we don't want this. So aren't we subservient to our bosses, the public?
4: After a lengthy discussion, a motion by Councilperson Nicole Cox for continuing.

0: continuing funding with a reduction from $20,000 to $3,000 for the system. Commissioner Jesse Bohannon and Harmon both weighed in before that final vote.
1: I just have one thing, which is I would recommend taking it to zero. And if the commissioners decide to cancel the contract based on you guys zeroing it out, we could come back for an additional appropriation for the $3,000.
2: Yes, I would be with Jesse on taking it to zero.
3: Then I will amend my motion and take it from $20,000 to zero.
0: In written statement to Giant FM News after the meeting, Chipman stated that, quote, flock is an important subject to be publicly debated and thoughtfully considered on facts, not hyperbole, intentional misinformation. He called defunding an, quote, existing lawful contract in a county budget ordinance irresponsible government, and thanked the three councilmen that voted, quote, with common sense. I'm Rusty Nexon. Giant FM News.
4: From the Tri-County Weather Center, I'm Bill Banks on All News 1520 WKVI. 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Tonight, partly cloudy with a low of 50 degrees. Tomorrow, sunny skies and 74. Tomorrow night, partly cloudy with a low of 62. Tuesday, good chance of showers and storms with a high of 89 degrees. I'm Bill Banks. For your local forecast 24/7, visit WKVI.com.
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0: I'm Rusty Nexon. 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Friday night, triple game of the week on WTCA. It's Plymouth Rocky football, as usual. They head to Goshen and have a big NLC contest. That game starts with a pregame at 6:30, 7 o'clock kick on WTCA. On WKVI, it is Mitch Columbia as John Glenn takes on Knox. Another game of the week. And then on Max 98.3, Joe McKee and myself will have the call at Culver as Culver takes on North Judson. Triple games of the week here on Giant FM on WTCA, Plymouth Goshen, WKVI, John Glenn Knox, and Max 98.3, Culver and North Judson. I'm Rusty Nexon, Giant FM Sports.
10: From ABC News, I'm Stephanie Officer. We're hearing from Don Jr.'s new wife, Tina, and his father after a ProPublica report about a Russian oligarch who allegedly paid for their wedding's after party in the Bahamas. Umar Kremlev reportedly paid tens of thousands for it. Reporter Justin Elliott helped break the story.
11: We talked to dozens of people that have worked with Kremlev over the years. We're also told that doesn't actually speak English, really. He speaks very limited English. So it's really sort of unclear why he would have paid for this. And also, frankly, given the history here with Trump Jr. and President Trump and Russia and everything we remember from the first term, why Donald Trump Jr. would have accepted this.
10: The winners keep on rolling in for the 78th Annual Emmy Awards, underway right now in Los Angeles. Jean Smart won Outstanding Lead Actress in a Comedy Series for Hacks. Matthew Rhys took Outstanding Leader for a Limited or Anthology in The Beast in Me. Under a settlement, Abbott Laboratories will pay $385 million to resolve claims tied to an investigation of contamination at a baby formula factory in Michigan, which led to supply shortages in 2022. Slowing down ownership rules.
6: Sloths spend most of their lives upside down in trees, unless they're put in zoos, like the one in Orlando, where several have died. The deaths prompting Florida wildlife officials to impose mandatory inspections and permitting. This year, 13 sloths were rescued from Sloth World in Orlando. Five didn't survive. Bandit, Dumpling, Habanero, Willow, and Mr. Ginger. As babies, sloths learn what to eat by licking the lips of their mother. Wayne Cabot, ABC News.
10: Oprah Winfrey launching her next project. Instead of giving away cars to a studio audience, the TV legend will perform at the Sphere in Las Vegas. I'm Stephanie Officer, ABC News.
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14: The lesson from a tragic situation. You're listening to Network Indiana. I'm Jarrett Lewis. A 2-year-old boy is in critical condition after an accidental shooting inside a home on Indy's northwest side.
15: EMS en route. Caller 2-year-old accidentally shot himself.
14: IMPD officers were called to a home near the Indianapolis Motor Speedway late last night. They believe the boy got to a firearm that wasn't safely secured and pulled the trigger. We don't know what his status is this afternoon. Police have not said whether they've made any arrests either, but they're reminding gun owners of the seriousness of having firearms in the home with kids. Police say a 14-year-old girl from New Jersey was hurt when a stolen Toyota she was in went into Fall Creek in Indianapolis Sunday morning. Indiana State Police say the driver, Alexis Pinto, took off after being spotted by a state trooper and later drove the wrong way on I-65 near downtown Indianapolis. The Toyota was eventually found in the creek. Pinto swam to shore and was taken into custody. Police believe the girl was living with Pinto. The two had been on the run since January. Butler is changing the name of Butler Arts and Events to just Butler Arts. The new name will take effect as part of the university's rebranding.
16: Own it where it's at and meet people where they are and just call ourselves Butler Arts. I feel like it makes a lot more just inclusive of everything we're doing.
14: Butler University's Vice President for Arts, Events, and Enterprise Management, Aaron Hurt, says Klaus Memorial Hall recently completed a $9 million renovation. And a moving tribute to American history is coming to Hendricks County this weekend. Janet Cruz reports.
17: Starting Friday, September 18th, the Vietnam Traveling Memorial Wall will set up at Hummel Park in Plainfield, giving local families the chance to pay their respects to over 58,000 fallen soldiers. Rick Smith is a veteran who recently spoke to Fox 59.
18: The wall is, as you said, a solemn and respectful exhibit, and it gives the opportunity for those who cannot go to Washington, D.C. and see the original wall.
17: The three-quarter scale replica will be open to the public 24 hours a day at the Charleston Pavilion through September 21st. Admission is completely free for all visitors. Jeanette Cruz, Network Indiana.
14: I'm Jarrett Lewis. 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
19: Average gasoline prices in Indiana have risen 15.6 cents per gallon in the last week, averaging $3.58 a gallon yesterday, according to Gas Buddy's survey of 3,271 stations across the state.
20: I'm Becca Shepherd from the WKVI Information Center.
19: Prices in Indiana are 2.9 cents per gallon lower than they were a month ago, and they stand 44.3 cents per gallon higher than they were a year ago. The national average price of diesel has increased 31.6 cents compared to a week ago and now stands at $6.183 per gallon. In local communities, the lowest prices reported include $3.69 across Pulaski County in Winnemac, Francisville, and Madarieville. Also in Stark County, Knox and North Judson had gas for $3.69 as well. The cheapest gas last week in LaPorte County was in Walkerton at $3.29 a gallon. And in Marshall County, the cheapest price for gas was $3.45 a gallon, which was found in Plymouth. According to Gas Buddy price reports, the cheapest station in the state was priced at $3.19 a gallon yesterday, while the most expensive was $4.19 a gallon, a difference of exactly $1 per gallon. The national average price of gasoline has risen 17.2 cents per gallon in the last week and averaged $4.25 per gallon yesterday. You can find all this information online 24/7 at gasbuddy.com. The Starr County Commissioners approved an ordinance concerning abandoned vehicles and watercraft along county roads. The ordinance was voted on during the Starr County Commissioners' September 8th meeting. Commissioners had previously discussed creating an ordinance to address the issue of abandoned boats, trailers, campers, and other large items along county roads. The original discussion explored the possibility of offering a reward for turning in those who dump large items. However, at the meeting, it was stated the commissioners couldn't pay a reward, but could impose a penalty. During the September 8th meeting, commissioners approved the ordinance following a motion and second. County Attorney Justin Schramm said that because the ordinance includes a penalty, it must be published before taking effect. He stated that the ordinance will take effect 30 days after publication. An announcement from the Pulaski County Sheriff's Department shares that the county will test its emergency siren system today, Tuesday, September 15th. The test is scheduled to take place at 7 p.m. Eastern Time and will include warning sirens that are located in Bruce Lake, Francisville, Madarieville, Monterey, Starr City, and Winnemac. The announcement states that the test will not take place if there is a potential for severe weather or if another emergency is occurring at the scheduled time.
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4: From the Tri-County Weather Center, I'm Bill Banks on All News 1520 WKVI. 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Tonight, partly cloudy with a low of 50 degrees. Tomorrow, sunny skies and 74. Tomorrow night, partly cloudy with a low of 62. Tuesday, good chance of showers and storms with a high of 89 degrees. I'm Bill Banks. For your local forecast 24/7, visit WKVI.com.
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21: This is a Bloomberg Money Minute. Modest losses on Wall Street today on a sell-off in AI chip makers after the leaders of top AI firms Anthropic and OpenAI propose the whole industry slow down development of the technology to stop it from becoming too powerful and a threat to humanity. Now, even though President Trump pushed back on that, saying the U.S. needs to stay ahead of China on AI development, investors got spooked and the Dow lost 152 points. The Nasdaq down 147, the S&P lower by 37. Oil closing higher above 101 bucks a barrel as Saudi Arabia faces new drone attacks from Iran-backed militants in Yemen on a massive east-west oil pipeline. That'll be shut down for weeks. OpenAI has acquired a startup called Glass Imaging, founded by two former Apple workers, that's developing a better smartphone camera. The cost, about $300 million. And Canada's Prime Minister Mark Carney says his country is ready to sit down with U.S. trade reps and that a deal is still possible. Tom Busby, Bloomberg Radio.
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19: Turning now to funeral arrangements. 95-year-old Catherine Joanne Schultz of Madarieville passed away August 29th. Cremation will take place at Frayne Crematory in Winnemac. Memorial contributions may be made to Camelot Care Center. Arrangements have been entrusted to Frayne Mortuary in Madarieville in memory of 95-year-old Catherine Joanne Schultz of Madarieville. 80-year-old Robert D. Kawaguchi of Knox passed away September 8th. Friends will be received from 4 to 8 p.m. Thursday, September 17th at the Brayman & Son Memorial Chapel, with services scheduled to be held at 5 p.m. Contributions may be made to the donor's choice in memory of 80-year-old Robert D. Kawaguchi of Knox. Remember, you can find complete obituary information online at WKVI.com.
4: From the Tri-County Weather Center, I'm Bill Banks on All News 1520 WKVI. 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Tonight, partly cloudy with a low of 50 degrees. Tomorrow, sunny skies and 74. Tomorrow night, partly cloudy with a low of 62. Tuesday, good chance of showers and storms with a high of 89 degrees. I'm Bill Banks. For your local forecast 24/7, visit WKVI.com.
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10: The West Central Varsity Girls and Boys Cross Country teams competed at the Wildcat Classic at Indiana Wesleyan University this past Saturday. West Central's Ryan Richardson was an individual medal winner in 35th. The Hoosier North Athletic Conference Girls Golf Tournament was this past weekend. North Miami came in first with a 412. North Judson Sam Pierre in second with a 423. Triton in third with a 436. Winamac in fourth with a 466. Oregon Davis and Culver were in seventh and eighth, respectively. North Judson's Millie Bocamp came in third overall with a score of 100. Winamac's Sophia Shell came in seventh overall with a 105. The Culver Cavaliers volleyball team was in action versus several schools this past weekend. They fell to Triton 0-2 sets, Bremen 0-2 sets, and John Glenn 0-2 sets, but beat Caston 2-0. As that's your sports check, I'm Mitch Columbia. 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
11: AP News, I'm Ben Thomas. Supreme Court has rejected President Trump's bid to restrict mail ballots ahead of the midterms. Jennifer King has details.
12: The decision allows states to continue sending out mail ballots under existing processes. The justices did not rule on the constitutionality of the post office plan, but the majority appear to agree with election officials, who argued there wasn't enough time to make changes before the November elections. In his dissent, Justice Samuel Alito said the Postal Service has broad authority to regulate the mail, and Justice Brett Kavanaugh indicated he might rule in favor of the administration if the issue comes back before the court at a later time. The plan would require uniform envelopes and online submissions of voter lists, but a whistleblower report raised questions about systemic flaws that could potentially disenfranchise millions of voters. Jennifer King, Washington.
11: The EPA is eliminating rules that limit emissions from power plants fueled by coal and natural gas. Critics say the move will come at a cost to Americans' health and further degrade the environment. President Trump's calling industry worries about artificial intelligence part of a sick conspiracy and says he himself is a sufficient guardrail against rogue AI. And Julie Walker reports Pennsylvania has registered another measles death.
13: The state's third this year involving the measles virus. The Jefferson County coroner said on Facebook the 40-year-old woman died Saturday from complications associated with measles. The post did not identify the woman other than as a resident of a rural area some 50 miles northeast of Pittsburgh. The post did not say whether the woman was vaccinated against measles. Pennsylvania's two previous deaths involving measles were infants. Doctors deemed measles a significant condition at the time of one infant's death. They determined that measles caused the death of the other infant, who had a genetic defect that left her vulnerable to infection. I'm Julie Walker.
11: This is AP News. Celine Dion's back.
15: Since battling a rare progressive neurological disease, Celine Dion is back on stage for her first full concert in more than 6 years. She performed Saturday night near Paris.
26: I made a promise to come back and to be back on stage. So here I am, singing for you and singing for me. Singing life!
15: Audio courtesy of Pete Cadman, Getty Images for Celine Dion. Dion's sold-out run, 16 shows in 5 weeks. I'm Donna Warder.
11: And if you missed the Oasis reunion tour, don't look back in anger. They've announced concert dates for next year. Oasis Live 27 will wrap up about a year from now in Knebworth, England. More news at apnews.com. I'm Ben Thomas. 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
21: New wife Tina and his father after a ProPublica report about a Russian oligarch who allegedly paid for their wedding's after party in the Bahamas. Umar Kremlev reportedly paid tens of thousands for it. Reporter Justin Elliott helped break the story.
22: We talked to dozens of people that have worked with Kremlev over the years. We're also told that doesn't actually speak English, really. Speaks very limited English. So it's really sort of unclear why he would have paid for this. And also, frankly, given the history here with Trump Jr. and President Trump and Russia and everything we remember from the first term, why Donald Trump Jr. would have accepted this.
21: The winners keep on rolling in for the 78th Annual Emmy Awards, underway right now in Los Angeles. Jean Smart won Outstanding Lead Actress in a Comedy Series for Hacks. Matthew Rhys took Outstanding Leader for a Limited or Anthology in The Beast in Me. Under a settlement, Abbott Laboratories will pay $385 million to resolve claims tied to an investigation of contamination at a baby formula factory in Michigan, which led to supply shortages in 2022. Slowing down ownership rules.
23: Sloths spend most of their lives upside down in trees, unless they're put in zoos, like the one in Orlando, where several have died. The deaths prompting Florida wildlife officials to impose mandatory inspections and permitting. This year, 13 sloths were rescued from Sloth World in Orlando. Five didn't survive. Bandit, Dumpling, Habanero, Willow, and Mr. Ginger. As babies, sloths learn what to eat by licking the lips of their mother. Wayne Cabot, ABC News.
21: Oprah Winfrey launching her next project.
24: You'll get a car! You'll get a car! You'll get a car!
21: Instead of giving away cars to a studio audience, the TV legend will perform at the Sphere in Las Vegas. I'm Stephanie Officer, ABC News.
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2: The lesson from a tragic situation. You're listening to Network Indiana. I'm Jarrett Lewis. A two-year-old boy is in critical condition after an accidental shooting inside a home on Indy's northwest side.
3: EMS and route. Caller's two-year-old son accidentally shot himself.
2: IMPD officers were called to a home near the Indianapolis Motor Speedway late last night. They believe the boy got to a firearm that wasn't safely secured and pulled the trigger. We don't know what his status is this afternoon. Police have not said whether they've made any arrests either, but they're reminding gun owners of the seriousness of having firearms in the home with kids. Police say a 14-year-old girl from New Jersey was hurt when a stolen Toyota she was in went into Fall Creek in Indianapolis Sunday morning. Indiana State Police say the driver, Alexis Pinto, took off after being spotted by a state trooper and later drove the wrong way on I-65 near downtown Indianapolis. The Toyota was eventually found in the creek. Pinto swam to shore and was taken into custody. Police believe the girl was living with Pinto. The two had been on the run since January. Butler is changing the name of Butler Arts and Events to just Butler Arts. The new name will take effect as part of the university's rebranding.
4: Own it where it's at and meet people where they are and just call ourselves Butler Arts. I feel like it makes a lot more just inclusive of everything we're doing.
2: Butler University's Vice President for Arts, Events, and Enterprise Management, Aaron Hurt, says Klaus Memorial Hall recently completed a $9 million renovation. And a moving tribute to American history is coming to Hendricks County this weekend. Janet Cruz reports.
5: Starting Friday, September 18th, the Vietnam Traveling Memorial Wall will set up at Hummel Park in Plainfield, giving local families the chance to pay their respects to over 58,000 fallen soldiers. Rick Smith is a veteran who recently spoke to Fox 59.
7: The wall is, as you said, a solemn and respectful exhibit, and it gives the opportunity for those who cannot go to Washington, D.C. and see the original wall.
5: The three-quarter scale replica will be open to the public 24 hours a day at the Charleston Pavilion through September 21st. Admission is completely free for all visitors. Jeanette Cruz, Network Indiana.
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8: Average gasoline prices in Indiana have risen 15.6 cents per gallon in the last week, averaging $3.58 a gallon yesterday, according to Gas Buddy's survey of 3,271 stations across the state. I'm Becca Shepherd from the WKVI Information Center. Prices in Indiana are 2.9 cents per gallon lower than they were a month ago, and they stand 44.3 cents per gallon higher than they were a year ago. The national average price of diesel has increased 31.6 cents compared to a week ago and now stands at $6.183 per gallon. In local communities, the lowest prices reported include $3.69 across Pulaski County in Winnemac, Francisville, and Madarieville. Also in Stark County, Knox and North Judson had gas for $3.69 as well. The cheapest gas last week in LaPorte County was in Walkerton at $3.29 a gallon. And in Marshall County, the cheapest price for gas was $3.45 a gallon, which was found in Plymouth. According to Gas Buddy price reports, the cheapest station in the state was priced at $3.19 a gallon yesterday, while the most expensive was $4.19 a gallon, a difference of exactly $1 per gallon. The national average price of gasoline has risen 17.2 cents per gallon in the last week and averaged $4.25 per gallon yesterday. You can find all this information online 24/7 at gasbuddy.com. The Stark County Commissioners approved an ordinance concerning abandoned vehicles and watercraft along county roads. The ordinance was voted on during the Stark County Commissioners' September 8th meeting. Commissioners had previously discussed creating an ordinance to address the issue of abandoned boats, trailers, campers, and other large items along county roads. The original discussion explored the possibility of offering a reward for turning in those who dump large items. However, at the meeting, it was stated the commissioners couldn't pay a reward, but could impose a penalty. During the September 8th meeting, commissioners approved the ordinance following a motion and second. County Attorney Justin Schramm said that because the ordinance includes a penalty, it must be published before taking effect. He stated that the ordinance will take effect 30 days after publication. An announcement from the Pulaski County Sheriff's Department shares that the county will test its emergency siren system today, Tuesday, September 15th. The test is scheduled to take place at 7 p.m. Eastern Time and will include warning sirens that are located in Bruce Lake, Francisville, Madarieville, Monterey, Star City, and Winnemac. The announcement states that the test will not take place if there is a potential for severe weather or if another emergency is occurring at the scheduled time. I'm Becca Shepherd from the WKVI Information Center. Visit our website, WKVI.com, or our Facebook page, Tri-County News, for all of your local news 24/7.
6: From the Tri-County Weather Center, I'm Bill Banks on All News 1520 WKVI. 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Tonight, partly cloudy with a low of 50 degrees. Tomorrow, sunny skies and 74. Tomorrow night, partly cloudy with a low of 62. Tuesday, good chance of showers and storms with a high of 89 degrees. I'm Bill Banks. For your local forecast 24/7, visit WKVI.com.
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13: This is a Bloomberg Money Minute. Modest losses on Wall Street today on a sell-off in AI chip makers after the leaders of top AI firms Anthropic and OpenAI propose the whole industry slow down development of the technology to stop it from becoming too powerful and a threat to humanity. Now, even though President Trump pushed back on that, saying the U.S. needs to stay ahead of China on AI development, investors got spooked and the Dow lost 152 points. The NASDAQ down 147, the S&P lower by 37. Oil closing higher above 101 bucks a barrel as Saudi Arabia faces new drone attacks from Iran-backed militants in Yemen on a massive east-west oil pipeline. That'll be shut down for weeks. OpenAI has acquired a startup called Glass Imaging, founded by two former Apple workers. That's developing a better smartphone camera. The cost, about $300 million. And Canada's Prime Minister Mark Carney says his country is ready to sit down with U.S. trade reps and that a deal is still possible. Tom Busby, Bloomberg Radio.
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8: Turning now to funeral arrangements. 95-year-old Catherine Joanne Schultz of Madaryville passed away August 29th. Cremation will take place at Frayne Crematory in Winnemac. Memorial contributions may be made to Camelot Care Center. Arrangements have been entrusted to Frayne Mortuary in Madaryville in memory of 95-year-old Catherine Joanne Schultz of Madaryville. 80-year-old Robert D. Kawaguchi of Knox passed away September 8th. Friends will be received from 4 to 8 p.m. Thursday, September 17th at the Brayman & Son Memorial Chapel, with services scheduled to be held at 5 p.m. Contributions may be made to the donor's choice in memory of 80-year-old Robert D. Kawaguchi of Knox. Remember, you can find complete obituary information online at WKVI.com.
6: From the Tri-County Weather Center, I'm Bill Banks on All News 1520 WKVI. 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Tonight, partly cloudy with a low of 50 degrees. Tomorrow, sunny skies and 74. Tomorrow night, partly cloudy with a low of 62. Tuesday, good chance of showers and storms with a high of 89 degrees. I'm Bill Banks. For your local forecast 24/7, visit WKVI.com.
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24: Starting the season on the wrong foot, I'm Network Indiana's Nathaniel Finch. The home opener for the Indianapolis Colts didn't quite go as planned. An 18-point loss at the hands of the Baltimore Ravens, Colts coach Shane Steichen reflects a day later.
27: Extremely disappointing in all three phases, the way we came out yesterday and started the season. We got a lot to clean up moving forward. Obviously, we got Kansas City big week this week, but looking at the game, I think things that we got to improve on, communication, tackling, we got to limit the explosive plays, special teams penalties, we got to clean those up, and then we got to be better offensively, just moving the ball, staying consistent there.
24: Sunday night football, the task at hand for the Colts. Traveling to Kansas City to take on the Chiefs this weekend. It was a very good weekend for the Indiana Hoosiers. 55-0 winners over Howard. A very happy Kurt Cignetti on the win.
0: Thought it was a good day Saturday. Walked out there feeling a lot better about things. Thought defense took a major step forward, flew around, swarmed the ball, dominated line of scrimmage, got the shutout, scored a touchdown, didn't let the opponent cross the 50. 8 3 and outs and a 4 and out. Just flew around and played a lot better.
24: With the previous top-ranked Ohio State falling at Texas, a new number one in the AP poll, the Longhorns. Notre Dame stays put at number 3 after beating Rice 52-0 at home, and the Hoosiers move up a spot now to 4, the highest-ranked team in the Big Ten. In women's basketball, Caitlin Clark, Aaliyah Boston, and Stephanie White are gold medalists.
2: Their 5th consecutive world title, FIBA Women's Basketball 2026, United States of America.
24: Overcoming an early 14-point deficit, Team USA beating France by 18 points in Berlin. Clark with 12 points, Boston with 7, both off the bench. Nathaniel Finch, Network Indiana.
3: This is a Fox News alert. I'm Tom Rigotti. The U.S. Supreme Court rejects President Trump's desired restrictions on mail-in balloting. Here's Fox's Gernal Scott.
4: The decision allows mail-in voting nationwide to continue as the midterms approach. Justice Samuel Alito wrote in his dissenting opinion the court's denial was incorrect because some of the plaintiffs lacked standing.
3: Minnesota Democratic Congresswoman Ilhan Omar is now under criminal investigation by the Trump administration. Fox's Julian Turner reports.
5: Omar married Ahmed Noor Saeed Elmi in 2009. Republicans have long claimed he is her brother, and she married him as part of an immigration scheme, though she has never been formally charged.
3: Omar denies the accusation and says President Trump is obsessed with her. America's listening to Fox News.
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15: The lesson from a tragic situation. You're listening to Network Indiana. I'm Jarrett Lewis. A 2-year-old boy is in critical condition after an accidental shooting inside a home on Indy's northwest side.
19: EMS and route. Caller's 2-year-old son accidentally shot himself.
15: IMPD officers were called to a home near the Indianapolis Motor Speedway late last night. They believe the boy got to a firearm that wasn't safely secured and pulled the trigger. We don't know what his status is this afternoon. Police have not said whether they've made any arrests either, but they're reminding gun owners of the seriousness of having firearms in the home with kids. Police say a 14-year-old girl from New Jersey was hurt when a stolen Toyota she was in went into Fall Creek in Indianapolis Sunday morning. Indiana State Police say the driver, Alexis Pinto, took off after being spotted by a state trooper and later drove the wrong way on I-65 near downtown Indianapolis. The Toyota was eventually found in the creek. Pinto swam to shore and was taken into custody. Police believe the girl was living with Pinto. The two had been on the run since January. Butler is changing the name of Butler Arts and Events to just Butler Arts. The new name will take effect as part of the university's rebranding.
25: Own it where it's at and meet people where they are and just call ourselves Butler Arts. I feel like it makes a lot more just inclusive of everything we're doing.
15: Butler University's Vice President for Arts, Events, and Enterprise Management, Aaron Hurt, says Klaus Memorial Hall recently completed a $9 million renovation. And a moving tribute to American history is coming to Hendricks County this weekend. Johnette Cruz reports.
28: Starting Friday, September 18th, the Vietnam Traveling Memorial Wall will set up at Hummel Park in Plainfield, giving local families the chance to pay their respects to over 58,000 fallen soldiers. Rick Smith is a veteran who recently spoke to Fox 59.
30: The wall is, as you said, a solemn and respectful exhibit, and it gives the opportunity for those who cannot go to Washington, D.C. and see the original wall.
28: The three-quarter scale replica will be open to the public 24 hours a day at the Charleston Pavilion through September 21st. Admission is completely free for all visitors. Jeanette Cruz, Network Indiana.
15: I'm Jarrett Lewis. You're listening to Network Indiana.
1: I'm Rusty Nixon, Giant FM News. Finishing the final two road projects for this year's county road plan became a question of to pave or not to pave, with the final vote going to honoring the bid for outsourcing the projects by a 5-2 margin by the Marshall County Council. County Highway Superintendent Jason Peters had asked for an additional appropriation to pave 7th Road and 12B Road this year to complete the road plan from last year. Just how that should be paid for became the contention. President of the Commissioners, Stan Klotz, proposed a compromise to the council on contracting out the project that was bid at just under $533,000. He suggested the county highway taking on the work for 7th Road, with 12B going to Fend and Brown for close to $290,000. Debate became whether to keep the original Fend and Brown bid for both projects. While Peters was willing, he also said it would cut into his resources to complete the projects by winter.
8: If we're doing hot mix, it's not going to be that much of a price difference. They're going to be done in a day. It's going to take us at least 4 days to finish that. That's weather permitting.
1: Councilperson Jim Masterson stated he deferred to Peters' expertise in the matter.
10: So I think he's the department head, and I think we should go by what his recommendation is. You know what? Let's put an end to it. I make a motion that we go by what Jason has recommended for the roads.
1: Fellow councilperson Brandon Shattuck voted against the motion for approval.
14: I don't like being, you know, pushed in a corner where we feel like we got to contract this out. There's a lot of funds that we got to, money we need to cut for next year's budget that will be coming up that we have probably underfunded substantially.
1: Council President Tim Harmon was the other no vote.
16: I see spending $207,000 a mile for 12B as excessive when it can be done for half that and be sufficient. That's my point.
1: Marshall County Commissioners began the debate over whether flock cameras should be allowed in Marshall County. Marshall County Council has ended it for the time being. Voting on the budget for the coming year, the council decided to defund the cameras by a 4-3 margin, with Councilman Brandon Shattuck, Jim Masterson, and Greg Compton voting against. The debate began with an exchange between President of the Council, Tim Harmon, and Marshall County Prosecutor Nelson Chipman.
17: That somehow those taking a picture of your license plate is going to surveil you all of your life, all the aspects of your life. There is a court in the land that takes this position that Commissioner Bohannon is advocated, and evidently you're advocating.
1: Harmon responded.
16: Who is in charge of the government is saying, by polling data and by what we're seeing in Kosciuszko and other comparable communities, we don't want this. So aren't we subservient to our bosses, the public?
1: After a lengthy discussion, a motion by Councilperson Nicole Cox for continuing funding with a reduction from $20,000 to $3,000 for the system, Commissioner Jesse Bohannon and Harmon both weighed in before that final vote.
18: I just have one thing, which is I would recommend taking it to zero. And if the commissioners decide to cancel the contract based on you guys zeroing it out, we could come back for an additional appropriation for the $3,000.
16: Yes, I would be with Jesse on taking it to zero.
20: Then I will amend my motion and take it from $20,000 to zero.
1: In written statement to Giant FM News after the meeting, Chipman stated that, quote, flock is an important subject to be publicly debated and thoughtfully considered on facts, not hyperbole, intentional misinformation. He called defunding an, quote, existing lawful contract in a county budget ordinance irresponsible government, and thanked the three councilmen that voted, quote, with common sense. I'm Rusty Nixon, Giant FM News.
21: 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Tonight, partly cloudy with a low of 50 degrees. Tomorrow, sunny skies and 74. Tomorrow night, partly cloudy with a low of 62. Tuesday, good chance of showers and storms with a high of 89 degrees. I'm Bill Banks. For your local forecast 24/7, visit WKVI.com.
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9: This is a Bloomberg Money Minute. Modest losses on Wall Street today on a sell-off in AI chip makers after the leaders of top AI firms Anthropic and OpenAI propose the whole industry slow down development of the technology to stop it from becoming too powerful and a threat to humanity. Now, even though President Trump pushed back on that, saying the U.S. needs to stay ahead of China on AI development, investors got spooked and the Dow lost 152 points. The Nasdaq down 147, the S&P lower by 37. Oil closing higher above 101 bucks a barrel as Saudi Arabia faces new drone attacks from Iran-backed militants in Yemen on a massive east-west oil pipeline. That'll be shut down for weeks. OpenAI has acquired a startup called Glass Imaging, founded by two former Apple workers. That's developing a better smartphone camera. The cost, about $300 million. And Canada's prime

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1: 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I'm CJ Miller, and this is Hoosier Ag Today News, inviting you to join us for a holiday vacation to Hawaiian Islands tour hosted by Hoosier Ag Today's Eric Pfeiffer. 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
3: I'm Rusty Nixon, Giant FM News. Finishing the final two road projects for this year's county road plan became a question of to pave or not to pave, with the final vote going to honoring the bid for outsourcing the projects by a 5-2 margin by the Marshall County Council. County Highway Superintendent Jason Peters had asked for an additional appropriation to pave 7th Road and 12B Road this year to complete the road plan from last year. Just how that should be paid for became the contention. President of the Commissioners, Stan Klotz, proposed a compromise to the council on contracting out the project that was bid at just under $533,000. He suggested the county highway taking on the work for 7th Road, with 12B going to Penn and Brown for close to $290,000. Debate became whether to keep the original Penn and Brown bid for both projects. While Peters was willing, he also said it would cut into his resources to complete the projects by winter.
4: If we're doing hot mix, it's not going to be that much of a price difference. They're going to be done in a day. It's going to take us at least 4 days to finish that. That's weather permitting.
3: Councilperson Jim Masterson stated he deferred to Peter's expertise in the matter.
5: So I think he's the department head, and I think we should go by what his recommendation is. You know what? Let's put an end to it. I make a motion that we go by what Jason has recommended for the roads.
3: Fellow councilperson Brandon Shattuck voted against the motion for approval.
6: I don't like being, you know, pushed in a corner where we feel like we got to contract this out. There's a lot of funds that we got to, money we need to cut for next year's budget that will be coming up that we have probably underfunded substantially.
3: Council President Tim Harmon was the other no vote.
7: I see spending $207,000 a mile for 12B as excessive.

0: when it can be done for half that and be sufficient. That's my point.
1: Marshall County commissioners began the debate over whether flock cameras should be allowed in Marshall County. Marshall County Council has ended it for the time being. Voting on the budget for the coming year, the council decided to defund the cameras by a 4-3 margin, with Councilman Brandon Shattuck, Jim Masterson, and Greg Compton voting against. The debate began with an exchange between President of the Council, Tim Harmon, and Marshall County Prosecutor Nelson Chipman.
2: That somehow those taking a picture of your license plate is going to surveil you all of your life, all the aspects of your life. There is a court in the land that takes this position that Commissioner Bohannon is advocating, and evidently you're advocating.
1: Harmon responded.
0: Who is in charge of the government is saying, by polling data and by what we're seeing in Kosciuszko and other comparable communities, we don't want this. So aren't we subservient to our bosses, the public?
1: After a lengthy discussion, a motion by Councilperson Nicole Cox for continuing funding with a reduction from $20,000 to $3,000 for the system, Commissioner Jesse Bohannon and Harmon both weighed in before that final vote.
3: I just have one thing, which is I would recommend taking it to zero. And if the commissioners decide to cancel the contract based on you guys zeroing it out, we could come back for an additional appropriation for the $3,000.
0: Because I would be with Jesse on taking it to zero.
4: Then I will amend my motion and take it from $20,000 to zero.
1: In a written statement to Giant FM News after the meeting, Chipman stated that, quote, flock is an important subject to be publicly debated and thoughtfully considered on facts, not hyperbole, intentional misinformation. He called defunding an, quote, existing lawful contract in a county budget ordinance irresponsible government, and thanked the three councilmen that voted, quote, with common sense. I'm Rusty Nixon. Giant FM News.
5: From the Tri-County Weather Center, I'm Bill Banks on All News 1520 WKVI. 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Tonight, partly cloudy with a low of 50 degrees. Tomorrow, sunny skies and 74. Tomorrow night, partly cloudy with a low of 62. Tuesday, good chance of showers and storms with a high of 89 degrees. I'm Bill Banks. For your local forecast 24/7, visit WKVI.com.
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1: 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Friday night, triple game of the week on WTCA. It's Plymouth Rocky football as usual. They head to Goshen and have a big NLC contest. That game starts with a pregame at 6:30, 7 o'clock kick on WTCA. On WKVI, it is Mitch Columbia as John Glenn takes on Knox. Another game of the week. And then on Max 98.3, Joe McKee and myself will have the call at Culver as Culver takes on North Judson. Triple games of the week here on Giant FM on WTCA, Plymouth Goshen, WKVI, John Glenn Knox, and Max 98.3, Culver and North Judson. I'm Rusty Nixon, Giant FM Sports.
10: ABC News. I'm Stephanie Officer. We're hearing from Don Jr.'s new wife, Tina, and his father after a ProPublica report about a Russian oligarch who allegedly paid for their wedding's after party in the Bahamas. Umar Kremlev reportedly paid tens of thousands for it. Reporter Justin Elliott helped break the story.
11: We talked to dozens of people that have worked with Kremlev over the years. We're also told that doesn't actually speak English, really. Speaks very limited English. So it's really sort of unclear why he would have paid for this. And also, frankly, given the history here with Trump Jr. and President Trump and Russia and everything we remember from the first term, why Donald Trump Jr. would have accepted this.
10: The winners keep on rolling in for the 78th Annual Emmy Awards, underway right now in Los Angeles. Jean Smart won Outstanding Lead Actress in a Comedy Series for Hacks. Matthew Reese took Outstanding Leader for a Limited or Anthology in The Beast in Me. Under a settlement, Abbott Laboratories will pay $385 million to resolve claims tied to an investigation of contamination at a baby formula factory in Michigan, which led to supply shortages in 2022. Slowing down ownership rules.
12: Sloths spend most of their lives upside down in trees, unless they're put in zoos, like the one in Orlando, where several have died. The deaths prompting Florida wildlife officials to impose mandatory inspections and permitting. This year, 13 sloths were rescued from Sloth World in Orlando. Five didn't survive. Bandit, Dumpling, Habanero, Willow, and Mr. Ginger. As babies, sloths learn what to eat by licking the lips of their mother. Wayne Cabot, ABC News.
10: Oprah Winfrey launching her next project.
13: You'll get a car!
10: Instead of giving away cars to a studio audience, the TV legend will perform at the Sphere in Las Vegas. I'm Stephanie Officer, ABC News.
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17: The lesson from a tragic situation. You're listening to Network Indiana. I'm Jarrett Lewis. A two-year-old boy is in critical condition after an accidental shooting inside a home on Indy's northwest side.
18: EMS and route. Caller's two-year-old accidentally shot himself.
17: IMPD officers were called to a home near the Indianapolis Motor Speedway late last night. They believe the boy got to a firearm that wasn't safely secured and pulled the trigger. We don't know what his status is this afternoon. Police have not said whether they've made any arrests either, but they're reminding gun owners of the seriousness of having firearms in the home with kids. Police say a 14-year-old girl from New Jersey was hurt when a stolen Toyota she was in went into Fall Creek in Indianapolis Sunday morning. Indiana State Police say the driver, Alexis Pinto, took off after being spotted by a state trooper and later drove the wrong way on I-65 near downtown Indianapolis. The Toyota was eventually found in the creek. Pinto swam to shore and was taken into custody. Police believe the girl was living with Pinto. The two had been on the run since January. Butler is changing the name of Butler Arts and Events to just Butler Arts. The new name will take effect as part of the university's rebranding.
19: Own it where it's at and meet people where they are and just call ourselves Butler Arts. I feel like it makes a lot more just inclusive of everything we're doing.
17: Butler University's Vice President for Arts, Events, and Enterprise Management, Aaron Hurt, says Klaus Memorial Hall recently completed a $9 million renovation. And a moving tribute to American history is coming to Hendricks County this weekend. Janet Cruz reports.
20: Starting Friday, September 18th, the Vietnam Traveling Memorial Wall will set up at Hummel Park in Plainfield, giving local families the chance to pay their respects to over 58,000 fallen soldiers. Rick Smith is a veteran who recently spoke to Fox 59.
21: The wall is
13: as you said, a solemn and respectful exhibit, and it gives the opportunity for those who cannot go to Washington, D.C. and see the original wall.
20: The three-quarter scale replica will be open to the public 24 hours a day at the Charleston Pavilion through September 21st. Admission is completely free for all visitors. Jeanette Cruz, Network Indiana.
17: I'm Jarrett Lewis. 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
21: Average gasoline prices in Indiana have risen 15.6 cents per gallon in the last week, averaging $3.58 a gallon yesterday, according to Gas Buddy's survey of 3,271 stations across the state. I'm Becca Shepherd from the WKVI Information Center. Prices in Indiana are 2.9 cents per gallon lower than they were a month ago, and they stand 44.3 cents per gallon higher than they were a year ago. The national average price of diesel has increased 31.6 cents compared to a week ago and now stands at $6.183 per gallon. In local communities, the lowest prices reported include $3.69 across Pulaski County in Winnemac, Francisville, and Madarieville. Also in Stark County, Knox and North Judson had gas for $3.69 as well. The cheapest gas last week in LaPorte County was in Walkerton at $3.29 a gallon. And in Marshall County, the cheapest price for gas was $3.45 a gallon, which was found in Plymouth. According to Gas Buddy price reports, the cheapest station in the state was priced at $3.19 a gallon yesterday, while the most expensive was $4.19 a gallon, a difference of exactly $1 per gallon. The national average price of gasoline has risen 17.2 cents per gallon in the last week and averaged $4.25 per gallon yesterday. You can find all this information online 24/7 at gasbuddy.com. The Stark County Commissioners approved an ordinance concerning abandoned vehicles and watercraft along county roads. The ordinance was voted on during the Stark County Commissioners' September 8th meeting. Commissioners had previously discussed creating an ordinance to address the issue of abandoned boats, trailers, campers, and other large items along county roads. The original discussion explored the possibility of offering a reward for turning in those who dump large items. However, at the meeting, it was stated the commissioners couldn't pay a reward, but could impose a penalty. During the September 8th meeting, commissioners approved the ordinance following a motion and second. County Attorney Justin Schramm said that because the ordinance includes a penalty, it must be published before taking effect. He stated that the ordinance will take effect 30 days after publication. An announcement from the Pulaski County Sheriff's Department shares that the county will test its emergency siren system today, Tuesday, September 15th. The test is scheduled to take place at 7 p.m. Eastern Time and will include warning sirens that are located in Bruce Lake, Francisville, Madarieville, Monterey, Star City, and Winnemac. The announcement states that the test will not take place if there is a potential for severe weather or if another emergency is occurring at the scheduled time. I'm Becca Shepherd from the WKVI Information Center. Visit our website, WKVI.com, or our Facebook page, Tri-County News, for all of your local news 24/7.
5: From the Tri-County Weather Center, I'm Bill Banks on All News 1520 WKVI. 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Tonight, partly cloudy with a low of 50 degrees. Tomorrow, sunny skies and 74. Tomorrow night, partly cloudy with a low of 62. Tuesday, good chance of showers and storms with a high of 89 degrees. I'm Bill Banks. For your local forecast 24/7, visit WKVI.com.
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23: This is a Bloomberg Money Minute. Modest losses on Wall Street today on a sell-off in AI chip makers after the leaders of top AI firms Anthropic and OpenAI propose the whole industry slow down development of the technology to stop it from becoming too powerful and a threat to humanity. Now, even though President Trump pushed back on that, saying the U.S. needs to stay ahead of China on AI development, investors got spooked and the Dow lost 152 points. The Nasdaq down 147, the S&P lower by 37. Oil closing higher above $101 a barrel as Saudi Arabia faces new drone attacks from Iran-backed militants in Yemen on a massive east-west oil pipeline. That'll be shut down for weeks. OpenAI has acquired a startup called Glass Imaging, founded by two former Apple workers, that's developing a better smartphone camera. The cost, about $300 million. And Canada's Prime Minister Mark Carney says his country is ready to sit down with U.S. trade reps and that a deal is still possible. Tom Busby, Bloomberg Radio.
0: Hey, John, why so glum?
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34: 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I'm CJ Miller, and this is Hoosier Ag Today News, inviting you to join us for a holiday vacation to Hawaiian Islands tour hosted by Hoosier Ag Today's Eric Pfeiffer. 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
35: We've never harvested popcorn in September before. 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
34: That's Greg Rowland, who farms near Salem in Washington County.
35: It's kind of unusual. I don't really have a good explanation of why, but it's more subject to get blown down by storms and that kind of thing. 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
34: And how is he projecting yields for his popcorn and soybean crops?
35: I think the crop's decent, but neither one's going to be as good as last year was.
34: Hear more from Southern Indiana farmer Greg Rowland and read the full story at HoosierAgToday.com. 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
21: Turning now to funeral arrangements. 95-year-old Catherine Joanne Schultz of Madarieville passed away August 29th. Cremation will take place at Frayne Crematory in Winnemac. Memorial contributions may be made to Camelot Care Center. Arrangements have been entrusted to Frayne Mortuary in Madarieville in memory of 95-year-old Catherine Joanne Schultz of Madarieville. 80-year-old Robert D. Kawaguchi of Knox passed away September 8th. Friends will be received from 4 to 8 p.m. Thursday, September 17th at the Brayman & Son Memorial Chapel, with services scheduled to be held at 5 p.m. Contributions may be made to the donor's choice in memory of 80-year-old Robert D. Kawaguchi of Knox. Remember, you can find complete obituary information online at WKVI.com.
5: From the Tri-County Weather Center, I'm Bill Banks on All News 1520 WKVI. 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Tonight, partly cloudy with a low of 50 degrees. Tomorrow, sunny skies and 74. Tomorrow night, partly cloudy with a low of 62. Tuesday, good chance of showers and storms with a high of 89 degrees. I'm Bill Banks. For your local forecast 24/7, visit WKVI.com.
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9: The West Central Varsity Girls and Boys Cross Country teams competed at the Wildcat Classic at Indiana Wesleyan University this past Saturday. West Central's Ryan Richardson was an individual medal winner in 35th. The Hoosier North Athletic Conference Girls Golf Tournament was this past weekend. North Miami came in first with a 412. North Judson Sam Pierre in second with a 423. Triton in third with a 436. Winamac in fourth with a 466. Oregon Davis and Culver were in 7th and 8th, respectively. North Judson's Millie Bocamp came in 3rd overall with a score of 100. Winamac's Sophia Shell came in 7th overall with a 105. The Culver Cavaliers volleyball team was in action versus several schools this past weekend. They fell to Triton 0-2 sets, Bremen 0-2 sets, and John Glenn 0-2 sets, but beat Caston 2-0. As that's your sports check, I'm Mitch Columbi. 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
1: From ABC News, I'm Stephanie Officer. We're hearing from Don Jr.'s new wife, Tina, and his father after a ProPublica report about a Russian oligarch who allegedly paid for their wedding's after party in the Bahamas. Umar Kremlev reportedly paid tens of thousands for it. Reporter Justin Elliott helped break the story.
2: We talked to dozens of people that have worked with Kremlev over the years. We're also told that he doesn't actually speak English, really. He speaks very limited English. So it's really sort of unclear why he would have paid for this. And also, frankly, given the history here with Trump Jr. and President Trump and Russia and everything we remember from the first term, why Donald Trump Jr. would have accepted this.
1: The winners keep on rolling in for the 78th Annual Emmy Awards underway right now in Los Angeles. Jean Smart won Outstanding Lead Actress in a Comedy Series for Hacks. Matthew Reese took Outstanding Leader for a Limited or Anthology in The Beast in Me. Under a settlement, Abbott Laboratories will pay $385 million to resolve claims tied to an investigation of contamination at a baby formula factory in Michigan, which led to supply shortages in 2022. Slowing down ownership rules.
3: Sloths spend most of their lives upside down in trees, unless they're put in zoos, like the one in Orlando, where several have died. The deaths prompting Florida wildlife officials to impose mandatory inspections and permitting. This year, 13 sloths were rescued from Sloth World in Orlando. Five didn't survive. Bandit, Dumpling, Habanero, Willow, and Mr. Ginger. As babies, sloths learn what to eat by licking the lips of their mother. Wayne Cabot, ABC News.
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1: Instead of giving away cars to a studio audience, the TV legend will perform at the Sphere in Las Vegas. I'm Stephanie Officer, ABC News.
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20: The lesson from a tragic situation. You're listening to Network Indiana. I'm Jarrett Lewis. A two-year-old boy is in critical condition after an accidental shooting inside a home on Indy's northwest side.
22: EMS en route. Caller's two-year-old son accidentally shot himself.
20: IMPD officers were called to a home near the Indianapolis Motor Speedway late last night. They believe the boy got to a firearm that wasn't safely secured and pulled the trigger. We don't know what his status is this afternoon. Police have not said whether they've made any arrests either, but they're reminding gun owners of the seriousness of having firearms in the home with kids. Police say a 14-year-old girl from New Jersey was hurt when a stolen Toyota she was in went into Fall Creek in Indianapolis Sunday morning. Indiana State Police say the driver, Alexis Pinto, took off after being spotted by a state trooper and later drove the wrong way on I-65 near downtown Indianapolis. The Toyota was eventually found in the creek. Pinto swam to shore and was taken into custody. Police believe the girl was living with Pinto. The two had been on the run since January. Butler is changing the name of Butler Arts and Events to just Butler Arts. The new name will take effect as part of the university's rebranding.
23: Own it where it's at and meet people where they are and just call ourselves Butler Arts. I feel like it makes a lot more just inclusive of everything we're doing.
20: Butler University's Vice President for Arts, Events, and Enterprise Management, Aaron Hurt, says Klaus Memorial Hall recently completed a $9 million renovation. And a moving tribute to American history is coming to Hendricks County this weekend. Janet Cruz reports.
24: Starting Friday, September 18th, the Vietnam Traveling Memorial Wall will set up at Hummel Park in Plainfield, giving local families the chance to pay their respects to over 58,000 fallen soldiers. Rick Smith is a veteran who recently spoke to Fox 59.
26: The wall is
5: as you say, a solemn and respectful exhibit, and it gives the opportunity for those who cannot go to Washington, D.C. and see the original wall.
24: The three-quarter scale replica will be open to the public 24 hours a day at the Charleston Pavilion through September 21st. Admission is completely free for all visitors. Jeanette Cruz, Network Indiana.
20: I'm Jarrett Lewis. 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
6: Average gasoline prices in Indiana have risen 15.6 cents per gallon in the last week, averaging $3.58 a gallon yesterday, according to Gas Buddy's survey of 3,271 stations across the state. I'm Becca Shepherd from the WKVI Information Center. Prices in Indiana are 2.9 cents per gallon lower than they were a month ago, and they stand 44.3 cents per gallon higher than they were a year ago. The national average price of diesel has increased 31.6 cents compared to a week ago and now stands at $6.183 per gallon. In local communities, the lowest prices reported include $3.69 across Pulaski County in Winnemac, Francisville, and Madarieville. Also in Stark County, Knox and North Judson had gas for $3.69 as well. The cheapest gas last week in LaPorte County was in Walkerton at $3.29 a gallon. And in Marshall County, the cheapest price for gas was $3.45 a gallon, which was found in Plymouth. According to Gas Buddy price reports, the cheapest station in the state was priced at $3.19 a gallon yesterday, while the most expensive was $4.19 a gallon, a difference of exactly $1 per gallon. The national average price of gasoline has risen 17.2 cents per gallon in the last week and averaged $4.25 per gallon yesterday. You can find all this information online 24/7 at gasbuddy.com. The Stark County Commissioners approved an ordinance concerning abandoned vehicles and watercraft along county roads. The ordinance was voted on during the Stark County Commissioners' September 8th meeting. Commissioners had previously discussed creating an ordinance to address the issue of abandoned boats, trailers, campers, and other large items along county roads. The original discussion explored the possibility of offering a reward for turning in those who dump large items. However, at the meeting, it was stated the commissioners couldn't pay a reward, but could impose a penalty. During the September 8th meeting, commissioners approved the ordinance following a motion and second. County Attorney Justin Schramm said that because the ordinance includes a penalty, it must be published before taking effect. He stated that the ordinance will take effect 30 days after publication. An announcement from the Pulaski County Sheriff's Department shares that the county will test its emergency siren system today, Tuesday, September 15th. The test is scheduled to take place at 7 p.m. Eastern Time and will include warning sirens that are located in Bruce Lake, Francisville, Madarieville, Monterey, Star City, and Winnemac. The announcement states that the test will not take place if there is a potential for severe weather or if another emergency is occurring at the scheduled time. I'm Becca Shepherd from the WKVI Information Center. Visit our website, WKVI.com, or our Facebook page, Tri-County News, for all of your local news 24/7.
7: From the Tri-County Weather Center, I'm Bill Banks on All News 1520 WKVI. 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Tonight, partly cloudy with a low of 50 degrees. Tomorrow, sunny skies and 74. Tomorrow night, partly cloudy with a low of 62. Tuesday, good chance of showers and storms with a high of 89 degrees. I'm Bill Banks. For your local forecast 24/7, visit WKVI.com.
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27: This is a Bloomberg Money Minute. Modest losses on Wall Street today on a sell-off in AI chip makers after the leaders of top AI firms Anthropic and OpenAI propose the whole industry slow down development of the technology to stop it from becoming too powerful and a threat to humanity. Now, even though President Trump pushed back on that, saying the U.S. needs to stay ahead of China on AI development, investors got spooked and the Dow lost 152 points. The Nasdaq down 147, the S&P lower by 37. Oil closing higher above $101 a barrel as Saudi Arabia faces new drone attacks from Iran-backed militants in Yemen on a massive east-west oil pipeline. That'll be shut down for weeks. OpenAI has acquired a startup called Glass Imaging, founded by two former Apple workers, that's developing a better smartphone camera. The cost, about $300 million. And Canada's Prime Minister Mark Carney says his country is ready to sit down with U.S. trade reps and that a deal is still possible. Tom Busby, Bloomberg Radio.
4: 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Started off with a pitcher for the table, which quickly becomes two. 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
6: Turning now to funeral arrangements. 95-year-old Catherine Joanne Schultz of Madarieville passed away August 29th. Cremation will take place at Frayne Crematory in Winnemac. Memorial contributions may be made to Camelot Care Center. Arrangements have been entrusted to Frayne Mortuary in Madarieville in memory of 95-year-old Catherine Joanne Schultz of Madarieville. 80-year-old Robert D. Kawaguchi of Knox passed away September 8th. Friends will be received from 4 to 8 p.m. Thursday, September 17th at the Brayman & Son Memorial Chapel, with services scheduled to be held at 5 p.m. Contributions may be made to the donor's choice in memory of 80-year-old Robert D. Kawaguchi of Knox. Remember, you can find complete obituary information online at WKVI.com.
7: From the Tri-County Weather Center, I'm Bill Banks on All News 1520 WKVI. 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Tonight, partly cloudy with a low of 50 degrees. Tomorrow, sunny skies and 74. Tomorrow night, partly cloudy with a low of 62. Tuesday, good chance of showers and storms with a high of 89 degrees. I'm Bill Banks. For your local forecast 24/7, visit WKVI.com.
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2: Starting the season on the wrong foot, I'm Network Indiana's Nathaniel Finch. The home opener for the Indianapolis Colts didn't quite go as planned. An 18-point loss at the hands of the Baltimore Ravens, Colts coach Shane Steichen reflects a day later.
3: Extremely disappointing in all three phases, the way we came out yesterday and started the season. We got a lot to clean up moving forward. Obviously, we got Kansas City big week this week, but looking at the game, I think things that we got to improve on, communication, tackling, we got to limit the explosive plays, special teams penalties, we got to clean those up, and then we got to be better offensively, just moving the ball, staying consistent there.
2: Sunday night football, the task at hand for the Colts. Traveling to Kansas City to take on the Chiefs this weekend. It was a very good weekend for the Indiana Hoosiers, 55-0 winners over Howard. A very happy Kurt Cignetti on the win.
16: Thought it was a good day Saturday. Walked out of there feeling a lot better about things. Thought defense took a major step forward, flew around, swarmed the ball, dominated line of scrimmage, got the shutout, scored a touchdown, didn't let the opponent cross the 50, 8-3 and outs and a 4 and out. Just flew around and played a lot better.
2: With the previous top-ranked Ohio State falling at Texas, a new number one in the AP poll, the Longhorns. Notre Dame stays put at number three after beating Rice 52-0 at home, and the Hoosiers move up a spot now to four, the highest-ranked team in the Big Ten. In women's basketball, Caitlin Clark, Aaliyah Boston, and Stephanie White are gold medalists.
17: Their fifth consecutive world title, FIBA Women's Basketball 2026, United States of America.
2: Overcoming an early 14-point deficit, Team USA beating France by 18 points in Berlin. Clark with 12 points, Boston with 7, both off the bench. Nathaniel Finch, Network Indiana.
18: This is a Fox News alert. I'm Tom Rigotti. The U.S. Supreme Court rejects President Trump's desired restrictions on mail-in balloting. Here's Fox's Gernal Scott.
21: The decision allows mail-in voting nationwide to continue as the midterms approach. Justice Samuel Alito wrote in his dissenting opinion the court's denial was incorrect because some of the plaintiffs lacked standing.
18: Minnesota Democratic Congresswoman Ilhan Omar is now under criminal investigation by the Trump administration. Fox's Julian Turner reports.
28: Omar married Ahmed Noor Saeed Elmi in 2009. Republicans have long claimed he is her brother, and she married him as part of an immigration scheme, though she has never been formally charged.
18: Omar denies the accusation and says President Trump is obsessed with her. America's listening to Fox News.
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0: The lesson from a tragic situation. You're listening to Network Indiana. I'm Jarrett Lewis. A 2-year-old boy is in critical condition after an accidental shooting inside a home on Indy's northwest side.
4: EMS en route. Caller 2-year-old son accidentally shot himself.
0: IMPD officers were called to a home near the Indianapolis Motor Speedway late last night. They believe the boy got to a firearm that wasn't safely secured and pulled the trigger. We don't know what his status is this afternoon. Police have not said whether they've made any arrests either, but they're reminding gun owners of the seriousness of having firearms in the home with kids. Police say a 14-year-old girl from New Jersey was hurt when a stolen Toyota she was in went into Fall Creek in Indianapolis Sunday morning. Indiana State Police say the driver, Alexis Pinto, took off after being spotted by a state trooper and later drove the wrong way on I-65 near downtown Indianapolis. The Toyota was eventually found in the creek. Pinto swam to shore and was taken into custody. Police believe the girl was living with Pinto. The two had been on the run since January. Butler is changing the name of Butler Arts and Events to just Butler Arts. The new name will take effect as part of the university's rebranding.
5: Own it where it's at and meet people where they are and just call ourselves Butler Arts. I feel like it makes a lot more just inclusive of everything we're doing.
0: Butler University's Vice President for Arts, Events, and Enterprise Management, Aaron Hurt, says Klaus Memorial Hall recently completed a $9 million renovation. And a moving tribute to American history is coming to Hendricks County this weekend. Johnette Cruz reports.
9: Starting Friday, September 18th, the Vietnam Traveling Memorial Wall will set up at Hummel Park in Plainfield, giving local families the chance to pay their respects to over 58,000 fallen soldiers. Rick Smith is a veteran who recently spoke to Fox 59.
10: The wall is, as you said, a solemn and respectful exhibit, and it gives the opportunity for those who cannot go to Washington, D.C. and see the original wall.
9: The three-quarter scale replica will be open to the public 24 hours a day at the Charleston Pavilion through September 21st. Admission is completely free for all visitors. Johnette Cruz, Network Indiana.
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19: I'm Rusty Nixon, Giant FM News. Finishing the final two road projects for this year's county road plan became a question of to pave or not to pave, with the final vote going to honoring the bid for outsourcing the projects by a 5-2 margin by the Marshall County Council. County Highway Superintendent Jason Peters had asked for an additional appropriation to pave 7th Road and 12B Road this year to complete the road plan from last year. Just how that should be paid for became the contention. President of the Commissioners, Stan Klotz, proposed a compromise to the council on contracting out the project that was bid at just under $533,000. He suggested the county highway taking on the work for 7th Road, with 12B going to Fend and Brown for close to $290,000. Debate became whether to keep the original Fend and Brown bid for both projects. While Peters was willing, he also said it would cut into his resources to complete the projects by winter.
20: If we're doing hot mix, it's not going to be that much of a price difference. They're going to be done in a day. It's going to take us at least 4 days to finish that. That's weather permitting.
19: Councilperson Jim Masterson stated he deferred to Peter's expertise in the matter.
22: So I think he's the department head, and I think we should go by what his recommendation is. You know what? Let's put an end to it. I make a motion that we go by what Jason has recommended for the roads.
19: Fellow councilperson Brandon Shattuck voted against the motion for approval.
23: I don't like being, you know, pushed in a corner where we feel like we got to contract this out. There's a lot of funds that we got to, money we need to cut for next year's budget that will be coming up that we have probably underfunded substantially.
19: Council President Tim Harmon was the other no vote.
24: I see spending $207,000 a mile for 12B as excessive when it can be done for half that and be sufficient. That's my point.
19: Marshall County commissioners began the debate over whether flock cameras should be allowed in Marshall County. Marshall County Council has ended it for the time being. Voting on the budget for the coming year, the council decided to defund the cameras by a 4-3 margin, with Councilman Brandon Shattuck, Jim Masterson, and Greg Compton voting against. The debate began with an exchange between President of the Council, Tim Harmon, and Marshall County Prosecutor Nelson Shipman.
6: That somehow those taking a picture of your license plate is going to surveil you all of your life, all the aspects of your life. There isn't a court in the land that takes this position that Commissioner Bohannon is advocated, and evidently you're advocating.
19: Harmon responded.
7: Who is in charge of the government is saying, by polling data and by what we're seeing in Kosciuszko and other comparable communities, we don't want this. So aren't we subservient to our bosses, the public?
19: After a lengthy discussion, a motion by Councilperson Nicole Cox for continuing funding with a reduction from $20,000 to $3,000 for the system, Commissioner Jesse Bohannon and Harmon both weighed in before that final vote.
8: I just have one thing, which is I would recommend taking it to zero. And if the commissioners decide to cancel the contract based on you guys zeroing it out, we could come back for an additional appropriation for the $3,000.
7: Yes, I would be with Jesse on taking it to zero.
11: Then I will amend my motion and take it from $20,000 to zero.
19: In written statement to Giant FM News after the meeting, Chipman stated that, quote, flock is an important subject to be publicly debated and thoughtfully considered on facts, not hyperbole, intentional misinformation. He called defunding an, quote, existing lawful contract in a county budget ordinance irresponsible government, and thanked the three councilmen that voted, quote, with common sense. I'm Rusty Nexon. Giant FM News.
12: 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Tonight, partly cloudy with a low of 50 degrees. Tomorrow, sunny skies and 74. Tomorrow night, partly cloudy with a low of 62. Tuesday, good chance of showers and storms with a high of 89 degrees. I'm Bill Banks. For your local forecast 24/7, visit WKVI.com.
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26: This is a Bloomberg Money Minute. Modest losses on Wall Street today on a sell-off in AI chip makers after the leaders of top AI firms Anthropic and OpenAI propose the whole industry slow down development of the technology to stop it from becoming too powerful and a threat to humanity. Now, even though President Trump pushed back on that, saying the U.S. needs to stay ahead of China on AI development, investors got spooked and the Dow lost 152 points. The NASDAQ down 147, the S&P lower by 37. Oil closing higher above 101 bucks a barrel as Saudi Arabia faces new drone attacks from Iran-backed militants in Yemen on a massive east-west oil pipeline. That'll be shut down for weeks. OpenAI has acquired a startup called Glass Imaging, founded by two former Apple workers, that's developing a better smartphone camera. The cost, about $300 million. And Canada's Prime Minister Mark Carney says his country is ready to sit down with U.S. trade reps and that a deal is still possible. Tom Busby, Bloomberg Radio.
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1: We've never harvested popcorn in September before, ever.
0: That's Greg Rowland, who farms near Salem in Washington County.
1: It's kind of unusual. I don't really have a good explanation of why, but it's more subject to get blown down by storms and that kind of thing. So that moisture gets right, we get anxious to get it in the bin.
0: And how is he projecting yields for his popcorn and soybean crops?
1: I think the crop's decent, but neither one's going to be as good as last year was.
0: Hear more from Southern Indiana farmer Greg Rowland and read the full story at HoosierAgToday.com. 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
2: I'm Rusty Nixon, Giant FM News. Finishing the final two road projects for this year's county road plan became a question of to pave or not to pave, with the final vote going to honoring the bid for outsourcing the projects by a 5-2 margin by the Marshall County Council. County Highway Superintendent Jason Peters had asked for an additional appropriation to pave 7th Road and 12B Road this year to complete the road plan from last year. Just how that should be paid for became the contention. President of the Commissioners, Stan Klotz, proposed a compromise to the council on contracting out the project that was bid at just under $533,000. He suggested the county highway taking on the work for 7th Road, with 12B going to Fend and Brown for close to $290,000. Debate became whether to keep the original Fend and Brown bid for both projects. While Peters was willing, he also said it would cut into his resources to complete the projects by winter.
3: We're doing hot mix. It's not going to be that much of a price difference. They're going to be done in a day. It's going to take us at least 4 days to finish that. That's weather permitting.
2: Councilperson Jim Masterson stated he deferred to Peter's expertise in the matter.
4: So I think he's the department head, and I think we should go by what his recommendation is. You know what? Let's put an end to it. I make a motion that we go by what Jason has recommended for the roads.
2: Fellow councilperson Brandon Shattuck voted against the motion for approval.
5: I don't like being, pushed in a corner where we feel like we got to contract this out. There's a lot of funds that we got to, money we need to cut for next year's budget that will be coming up that we have probably underfunded substantially.
2: Council President Tim Harmon was the other no vote.
6: I see spending $207,000 a mile for 12B as excessive when it can be done for half that and be sufficient. That's my point.
2: Marshall County commissioners began the debate over whether flock cameras should be allowed in Marshall County. Marshall County Council has ended it for the time being. Voting on the budget for the coming year, the council decided to defund the cameras by a 4-3 margin, with Councilman Brandon Shattuck, Jim Masterson, and Greg Compton voting against. The debate began with an exchange between President of the Council, Tim Harmon, and Marshall County Prosecutor Nelson Shipman.
7: That somehow those taking a picture of your license plate is going to surveil you all of your life, all the aspects of your life. There is a court in the land that takes this position that Commissioner Bohannon is advocated, and evidently you're advocating.
2: Harmon responded.
8: Who is in charge of the government is saying, by polling data and by what we're seeing in Kosciuszko and other comparable communities, we don't want this. So aren't we subservient to our bosses, the public?
2: After a lengthy discussion, a motion by Councilperson Nicole Cox for continuing funding with a reduction from $20,000 to $3,000 for the system, Commissioner Jesse Bohannon and Harmon both weighed in before that final vote.
9: I just have one thing, which is I would recommend taking it to zero. And if the commissioners decide to cancel the contract based on you guys zeroing it out, we could come back for an additional appropriation for the $3,000.
8: Yes, I would be with Jesse on taking it to zero.
10: Then I will amend my motion and take it from $20,000 to zero.
2: In a written statement to Giant FM News after the meeting, Chipman stated that, quote, flock is an important subject to be publicly debated and thoughtfully considered on facts, not hyperbole, intentional misinformation. He called defunding an, quote, existing lawful contract in a county budget ordinance irresponsible government, and thanked the three councilmen that voted, quote, with common sense. I'm Rusty Nixon. Giant FM News.
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0: Bill Banks on All News 1520 WKVI. 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Tonight, partly cloudy with a low of 50 degrees. Tomorrow, sunny skies and 74. Tomorrow night, partly cloudy with a low of 62. Tuesday, good chance of showers and storms with a high of 89 degrees. I'm Bill Banks. For your local forecast 24/7, visit WKVI.com.
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6: 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It's Plymouth Rocky football, as usual. They head to Goshen and have a big NLC contest. 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On WKVI, it is Mitch Columbi as John Glenn takes on Knox. Another game of the week. And then on Max 98.3, Joe McKee and myself will have the call at Culver as Culver takes on North Judson. Triple games of the week here on Giant FM on WTCA, Plymouth Goshen, WKVI, John Glenn Knox, and Max 98.3, Culver and North Judson. I'm Rusty Nixon, Giant FM Sports.
7: From ABC News, I'm Stephanie Officer. We're hearing from Don Jr.'s new wife, Tina, and his father after a ProPublica report about a Russian oligarch who allegedly paid for their wedding's after party in the Bahamas. Umar Kremlev reportedly paid tens of thousands for it. Reporter Justin Elliott helped break the story.
8: We talked to dozens of people that have worked with Kremlev over the years. We're also told that doesn't actually speak English, really. He speaks very limited English. So it's really sort of unclear why he would have paid for this. And also, frankly, given the history here with Trump Jr. and President Trump and Russia and everything we remember from the first term, why Donald Trump Jr. would have accepted this.
7: The winners keep on rolling in for the 78th Annual Emmy Awards underway right now in Los Angeles. Jean Smart won Outstanding Lead Actress in a Comedy Series for Hacks. Matthew Reese took Outstanding Leader for a Limited or Anthology in The Beast in Me. Under a settlement, Abbott Laboratories will pay $385 million to resolve claims tied to an investigation of contamination at a baby formula factory in Michigan, which led to supply shortages in 2022. Slowing down ownership rules.
9: Sloths spend most of their lives upside down in trees, unless they're put in zoos, like the one in Orlando, where several have died. The deaths prompting Florida wildlife officials to impose mandatory inspections and permitting. This year, 13 sloths were rescued from Sloth World in Orlando. Five didn't survive. Bandit, Dumpling, Habanero, Willow, and Mr. Ginger. As babies, sloths learn what to eat by licking the lips of their mother. Wayne Cabot, ABC News.
7: Oprah Winfrey launching her next project.
10: You get a car!
7: 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I'm Stephanie Officer, ABC News.
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13: The lesson from a tragic situation. You're listening to Network Indiana. I'm Jarrett Lewis. A two-year-old boy is in critical condition after an accidental shooting inside a home on Indy's northwest side.
14: EMS and route. Caller's two-year-old son accidentally shot himself.
13: IMPD officers were called to a home near the Indianapolis Motor Speedway late last night. They believe the boy got to a firearm that wasn't safely secured and pulled the trigger. We don't know what his status is this afternoon. Police have not said whether they've made any arrests either, but they're reminding gun owners of the seriousness of having firearms in the home with kids. Police say a 14-year-old girl from New Jersey was hurt when a stolen Toyota she was in went into Fall Creek in Indianapolis Sunday morning. Indiana State Police say the driver, Alexis Pinto, took off after being spotted by a state trooper and later drove the wrong way on I-65 near downtown Indianapolis. The Toyota was eventually found in the creek. Pinto swam to shore and was taken into custody. Police believe the girl was living with Pinto. The two had been on the run since January. Butler is changing the name of Butler Arts and Events to just Butler Arts. The new name will take effect as part of the university's rebranding.
15: Own it where it's at and meet people where they are and just call ourselves Butler Arts. I feel like it makes a lot more just inclusive of everything we're doing.
13: Butler University's Vice President for Arts, Events, and Enterprise Management, Aaron Hurt, says Klaus Memorial Hall recently completed a $9 million renovation. And a moving tribute to American history is coming to Hendricks County this weekend. Janet Cruz reports.
16: Starting Friday, September 18th, the Vietnam Traveling Memorial Wall will set up at Hummel Park in Plainfield, giving local families the chance to pay their respects to over 58,000 fallen soldiers. Rick Smith is a veteran who recently spoke to Fox 59.
17: The wall is, as you said, a solemn and respectful exhibit, and it gives the opportunity for those who cannot go to Washington, D.C. and see the original wall.
16: The three-quarter scale replica will be open to the public 24 hours a day at the Charleston Pavilion through September 21st. Admission is completely free for all visitors. Jeanette Cruz, Network Indiana.
13: I'm Jarrett Lewis. 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
18: Average gasoline prices in Indiana have risen 15.6 cents per gallon in the last week, averaging $3.58 a gallon yesterday, according to Gas Buddy survey of 3,271 stations across the state. I'm Becca Shepherd from the WKVI Information Center. Prices in Indiana are 2.9 cents per gallon lower than they were a month ago, and they stand 44.3 cents per gallon higher than they were a year ago. The national average price of diesel has increased 31.6 cents compared to a week ago and now stands at $6.183 per gallon. In local communities, the lowest prices reported include $3.69 across Pulaski County in Winnemac, Francisville, and Madarieville. Also in Stark County, Knox and North Judson had gas for $3.69 as well. The cheapest gas last week in LaPorte County was in Walkerton at $3.29 a gallon. And in Marshall County, the cheapest price for gas was $3.45 a gallon, which was found in Plymouth. According to Gas Buddy price reports, the cheapest station in the state was priced at $3.19 a gallon yesterday, while the most expensive was $4.19 a gallon, a difference of exactly $1 per gallon. The national average price of gasoline has risen 17.2 cents per gallon in the last week and averaged $4.25 per gallon yesterday. You can find all this information online 24/7 at gasbuddy.com. The Stark County Commissioners approved an ordinance concerning abandoned vehicles and watercraft along county roads. The ordinance was voted on during the Stark County Commissioners' September 8th meeting. Commissioners had previously discussed creating an ordinance to address the issue of abandoned boats, trailers, campers, and other large items along county roads. The original discussion explored the possibility of offering a reward for turning in those who dump large items. However, at the meeting, it was stated the commissioners couldn't pay a reward, but could impose a penalty. During the September 8th meeting, commissioners approved the ordinance following a motion and second. County Attorney Justin Schramm said that because the ordinance includes a penalty, it must be published before taking effect. He stated that the ordinance will take effect 30 days after publication. An announcement from the Pulaski County Sheriff's Department shares that the county will test its emergency siren system today, Tuesday, September 15th. The test is scheduled to take place at 7 p.m. Eastern Time and will include warning sirens that are located in Bruce Lake, Francisville, Madaryville, Monterey, Star City, and Winnemac. The announcement states that the test will not take place if there is a potential for severe weather or if another emergency is occurring at the scheduled time. I'm Becca Shepherd from the WKVI Information Center. Visit our website, WKVI.com, or our Facebook page, Tri-County News, for all of your local news 24/7.
0: From the Tri-County Weather Center, I'm Bill Banks on All News 1520 WKVI. 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Tonight, partly cloudy with a low of 50 degrees. Tomorrow, sunny skies and 74. Tomorrow night, partly cloudy with a low of 62. Tuesday, good chance of showers and storms with a high of 89 degrees. I'm Bill Banks. For your local forecast 24/7, visit WKVI.com.
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19: This is a Bloomberg Money Minute. Modest losses on Wall Street today on a sell-off in AI chip makers after the leaders of top AI firms Anthropic and OpenAI propose the whole industry slow down development of the technology to stop it from becoming too powerful and a threat to humanity. Now, even though President Trump pushed back on that, saying the U.S. needs to stay ahead of China on AI development, investors got spooked and the Dow lost 152 points, the NASDAQ down 147, the S&P lower by 37. Oil closing higher above $101 a barrel as Saudi Arabia faces new drone attacks from Iran-backed militants in Yemen on a massive east-west oil pipeline. That'll be shut down for weeks. OpenAI has acquired a startup called Glass Imaging, founded by two former Apple workers, that's developing a better smartphone camera. The cost, about $300 million. And Canada's Prime Minister Mark Carney says his country is ready to sit down with U.S. trade reps and that a deal is still possible. Tom Busby, Bloomberg Radio.
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2: 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Gary was really surprised by the honor, but I can tell you many of us weren't. 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Congratulations, Gary.
5: 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I'm CJ Miller, and this is Hoosier Ag Today News, inviting you to join us for a holiday vacation to Hawaiian Islands tour hosted by Hoosier Ag Today's Eric Pfeiffer. 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
6: We've never harvested popcorn in September before. 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
18: Turning now to funeral arrangements. 95-year-old Catherine Joanne Schultz of Madarieville passed away August 29th. Cremation will take place at Frayne Crematory in Winnemac. Memorial contributions may be made to Camelot Care Center. Arrangements have been entrusted to Frayne Mortuary in Madarieville in memory of 95-year-old Catherine Joanne Schultz of Madarieville. 80-year-old Robert D. Kawaguchi of Knox passed away September 8th. Friends will be received from 4 to 8 p.m. Thursday, September 17th at the Brayman & Son Memorial Chapel, with services scheduled to be held at 5 p.m. Contributions may be made to the donor's choice in memory of 80-year-old Robert D. Kawaguchi of Knox. Remember, you can find complete obituary information online at WKVI.com.
0: 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Tonight, partly cloudy with a low of 50 degrees. Tomorrow, sunny skies and 74. Tomorrow night, partly cloudy with a low of 62. Tuesday, good chance of showers and storms with a high of 89 degrees. I'm Bill Banks. For your local forecast 24/7, visit WKVI.com.
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24: The West Central Varsity Girls and Boys Cross Country teams competed at the Wildcat Classic at Indiana Wesleyan University this past Saturday. West Central's Ryan Richardson was an individual medal winner in 35th. The Hoosier North Athletic Conference Girls Golf Tournament was this past weekend. North Miami came in first with a 412. North Judson Sampier in second with a 423. Triton in third with a 436. Winnemac in fourth with a 466. Oregon Davis and Culver were in seventh and eighth, respectively. North Judson's Millie Bocamp came in third overall with a score of 100. Winnemac's Sophia Shell came in seventh overall with a 105. The Culver Cavaliers volleyball team was in action versus several schools this past weekend. They fell to Triton 0-2 sets, Bremen 0-2 sets, and John Glenn 0-2 sets, but beat Caston 2-0. As that's your sports check, I'm Mitch Columbia. 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
25: AP News, I'm Marcela Sanchez. President Trump is calling the risks of artificial intelligence a hoax, saying there's a sick conspiracy against AI and data centers. The president was pushing back against calls by tech leaders, including Anthropic's Dario Amodei and OpenAI's Sam Altman.
7: to have greater government oversight of AI. On social media, Trump said the only control or guardrails that AI needs is a strong and smart high IQ president. And the USA, and the USA has that in spades. Supreme Court has rejected Trump's bid to restrict ballots by mail ahead of the midterm elections. The AP's Jennifer King reports the decision caps a flurry of last-minute legal action, with voting already underway in several states.
8: The decision allows states existing processes. The justices did not rule on the constitutionality of the post office plan, but the majority appear to agree with election officials, who argued there wasn't enough time to make changes before the November elections. In his dissent, Justice Samuel Alito said the Postal Service has broad authority to regulate the mail, and Justice Brett Kavanaugh indicated he might rule in favor of the administration if the issue comes back before the court at a later time. The plan would require uniform envelopes and online submissions of voter lists, but a whistleblower report raised questions about systemic flaws that could potentially disenfranchise millions of voters. Jennifer King, Washington.
7: Macklemore says he's been dropped from Ed Sheeran's tour over pro-Palestinian comments he made earlier this month on stage at New Jersey's MetLife Stadium. On Instagram, the Grammy-winning rapper said several U.S. venues told their promoter they would prohibit him from performing as Sheeran's opening act for the Loop tour. Sheeran has not commented, and representatives for the singer did not immediately respond to emails seeking comment. Global shares were mostly lower today. This is AP News. Two deadlines are looming for Iraq at the end of the month: the end of a decades-long U.S. military presence and the disarmament of non-state armed groups. The U.S. withdrawal is underway, but most militias have signaled their weapons will stay. AP correspondent Charles de Ledesma reports families in the Eastern Democratic Republic of the Congo have buried 27 students killed in a school fire last week.
9: Relatives gather at a service held for the victims before their wooden caskets are taken away to be buried. The fire had started at a house before spreading to two adjoining schools, local neighborhood administrator Mose Lebala told the AP. Students had been trapped inside Fuhara Secondary School in the city of Bukavu, and some had suffocated. The cause of the fire is not known, but the neighborhood where the fire started is densely populated, and most houses are made out of wood. I'm Charles de Ledesma.
7: And I'm Marcela Sanchez, AP News.
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6: From ABC News, I'm Stephanie Officer. We're hearing from Don Jr.'s new wife, Katina, and his father after a ProPublica report about a Russian oligarch who allegedly paid for their wedding's after party in the Bahamas. Umar Kremlev reportedly paid tens of thousands for it. Reporter Justin Elliott helped break the story.
10: We talked to dozens of people that have worked with Kremlev over the years. We're also told that he doesn't actually speak English, really. He speaks very limited English. So it's really sort of unclear why he would have paid for this. And also, frankly, given the history here with Trump Jr. and President Trump and Russia and everything we remember from the first term, why Donald Trump Jr. would have accepted this.
6: The winners keep on rolling in for the 78th Annual Emmy Awards, underway right now in Los Angeles. Jean Smart won Outstanding Lead Actress in a Comedy Series for Hacks. Matthew Rhys took Outstanding Leader for a Limited or Anthology in The Beast in Me. Under a settlement, Abbott Laboratories will pay $385 million to resolve claims tied to an investigation of contamination at a baby formula factory in Michigan, which led to supply shortages in 2022. Slowing down ownership rules.
11: Sloths spend most of their lives upside down in trees, unless they're put in zoos, like the one in Orlando, where several have died. The deaths prompting Florida wildlife officials to impose mandatory inspections and permitting. This year, 13 sloths were rescued from Sloth World in Orlando. Five didn't survive. Bandit, Dumpling, Habanero, Willow, and Mr. Ginger. As babies, sloths learn what to eat by licking the lips of their mother. Wayne Cabot, ABC News.
6: Oprah Winfrey launching her next project.
12: You'll get a car! You'll get a car! You'll get a car!
6: Instead of giving away cars to a studio audience, the TV legend will perform at the Sphere in Las Vegas. I'm Stephanie Officer, ABC News.
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16: She says her children will always know their father. This is Network Indiana. I'm Ryan Hedrick. A construction worker killed Monday at the site of Meta's planned data center in Lebanon. His family now mourning a father who they say was never supposed to leave them this way. Police say Christopher Law of Oklahoma was hit by a pickup truck. Workers at the site were already helping Law when police arrived. Law died at the scene. A woman who says she has two daughters with Law shared a tribute on Facebook, writing that the girls weren't supposed to know life without him. She said they will always know how much their father loved and cared for them. FEMA has approved over 18,000 applications for assistance from Hoosiers a month after severe storms hit Indiana. The Indiana Department of Homeland Security says over $74 million has been provided to people so far. Over 40,000 applications have been sent to FEMA from Hoosiers. Police in Indianapolis investigating a shooting from late Sunday night involving a two-year-old boy. Jarrett Lewis has the details.
19: Happening on Indy's northwest side just before midnight, investigators say it was an accident.
21: This is just super tragic for a family.
0: for this child.
19: INPD officer Tommy Thompson says the boy got to an unsecured firearm in a home and pulled the trigger. He was last reported to be in critical condition. It's possible that the parents or guardians are hit with child neglect charges. Police are reminding gun owners about being responsible with firearms in the home.
16: The Vietnam Traveling Memorial Wall will be at Hummel Park in Plainfield on Friday. The wall has the names of more than 58,000 service members who died or are missing from Vietnam. Rick Smith is a veteran who spoke with Fox 59.
1: It gives the opportunity for those who cannot go to Washington, D.C. and see the original wall.
16: The three-quarter scale replica will be open to the public 24 hours a day at the Charleston Pavilion through September 21st. Admission is free. This is Network Indiana.
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20: Average gasoline prices in Indiana have risen 15.6 cents per gallon in the last week, averaging $3.58 a gallon yesterday, according to Gas Buddy's survey of 3,271 stations across the state. I'm Becca Shepherd from the WKVI Information Center. Prices in Indiana are 2.9 cents per gallon lower than they were a month ago, and they stand 44.3 cents per gallon higher than they were a year ago. The national average price of diesel has increased 31.6 cents compared to a week ago and now stands at $6.183 per gallon. In local communities, the lowest prices reported include $3.69 across Pulaski County in Winnemac, Francisville, and Madarieville. Also in Stark County, Knox and North Judson had gas for $3.69 as well. The cheapest gas last week in LaPorte County was in Walkerton at $3.29 a gallon. And in Marshall County, the cheapest price for gas was $3.45 a gallon, which was found in Plymouth. According to Gas Buddy price reports, the cheapest station in the state was priced at $3.19 a gallon yesterday, while the most expensive was $4.19 a gallon, a difference of exactly $1 per gallon. The national average price of gasoline has risen 17.2 cents per gallon in the last week and averaged $4.25 per gallon yesterday. You can find all this information online 24/7 at gasbuddy.com. The Stark County Commissioners approved an ordinance concerning abandoned vehicles and watercraft along county roads. The ordinance was voted on during the Stark County Commissioners' September 8th meeting. Commissioners had previously discussed creating an ordinance to address the issue of abandoned boats, trailers, campers, and other large items along county roads. The original discussion explored the possibility of offering a reward for turning in those who dump large items. However, at the meeting, it was stated that commissioners couldn't pay a reward, but could impose a penalty. During the September 8th meeting, commissioners approved the ordinance following a motion and second. County Attorney Justin Schramm said that because the ordinance includes a penalty, it must be published before taking effect. He stated that the ordinance will take effect 30 days after publication. An announcement from the Pulaski County Sheriff's Department shares that the county will test its emergency siren system today, Tuesday, September 15th. The test is scheduled to take place at 7 p.m. Eastern Time and will include warning sirens that are located in Bruce Lake, Francisville, Madarieville, Monterey, Star City, and Winnemac. The announcement states that the test will not take place if there is a potential for severe weather or if another emergency is occurring at the scheduled time. I'm Becca Shepherd from the WKVI Information Center. Visit our website, WKVI.com, or our Facebook page, Tri-County News, for all of your local news 24/7.
21: From the Tri-County Weather Center, I'm Bill Banks on All News 1520 WKVI. 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This morning, sunny with a high near 75. Tonight, partly cloudy with a low around 62. Looking ahead to Tuesday, a slight chance of showers and thunderstorms with a high near 89. Tomorrow, Tomorrow night, showers and thunderstorms are possible with a low around 65. Currently, it's 48 degrees and clear. I'm Bill Banks. For your local forecast 24/7, visit WKVI.com.
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17: This is a Bloomberg Money Minute. The latest readings of the U.S. housing market show a tough picture, with inventories of unsold homes rising to their highest since 2019, but home sales falling amid rising prices and the highest mortgage rates in more than a year. This Thursday, we get two readings of housing, including August pending home sales from the Realtors Association. Economists forecast the reading of home contracts signed but not yet closed will be flat to slightly higher from July's drop. Ahead of that will be the Commerce Department's reading of new home construction. Sluggish sales hampered by mortgage rates and persistent affordability challenges have likely kept home builders cautious on the pace of housing starts, especially for new single-family home projects. Multifamily projects such as apartment and condo buildings ought to hold up better. Signs of a weak housing market could give the Fed Reserve pause on plans to hike interest rates, but futures markets are confidently predicting a rate increase from the Fed this Wednesday. Andrew O'Day, Bloomberg Radio.
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20: Turning now to funeral arrangements. 95-year-old Catherine Joanne Schultz of Madarieville passed away August 29th. Cremation will take place at Frayne Crematory in Winnemac. Memorial contributions may be made to Camelot Care Center. Arrangements have been entrusted to Frayne Mortuary in Madarieville in memory of 95-year-old Catherine Joanne Schultz of Madarieville. 80-year-old Robert D. Kawaguchi of Knox passed away September 8th. Friends will be received from 4 to 8 p.m. Thursday, September 17th at the Brayman & Son Memorial Chapel, with services scheduled to be held at 5 p.m. Contributions may be made to the donor's choice in memory of 80-year-old Robert D. Kawaguchi of Knox. Remember, you can find complete obituary information online at WKVI.com.
21: 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This morning, sunny with a high near 75. Tonight, partly cloudy with a low around 62. Looking ahead to Tuesday, a slight chance of showers and thunderstorms with a high near 89. Tomorrow night, showers and thunderstorms are possible with a low around 65. Currently, it's 48 degrees and clear. I'm Bill Banks. For your local forecast 24/7, visit WKVI.com.
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7: Starting the season on the wrong foot, I'm Network Indiana's Nathaniel Finch. The home opener for the Indianapolis Colts didn't quite go as planned. An 18-point loss at the hands of the Baltimore Ravens, Colts coach Shane Steichen reflects a day later.
10: Extremely disappointing in all three phases, the way we came out yesterday and started the season. We got a lot to clean up moving forward. Obviously, we got Kansas City big week this week, but looking at the game, I think things that we got to improve on, communication, tackling, we got to limit the explosive plays, special teams penalties, we got to clean those up, and then we got to be better offensively, just moving the ball, staying consistent there.
7: Sunday night football, the task at hand for the Colts. Traveling to Kansas City to take on the Chiefs this weekend. It was a very good weekend for the Indiana Hoosiers. 55-0 winners over Howard. A very happy Kurt Cignetti on the win.
11: Thought it was a good day Saturday. Walked out of there feeling a lot better about things. Thought defense took a major step forward, flew around, swarmed the ball, dominated line of scrimmage, got the shutout, scored a touchdown, didn't let the opponent cross the 50. 8 3 and outs and a 4 and out. Just flew around and played a lot better.
7: With the previous top-ranked Ohio State falling at Texas, a new number one in the AP poll, the Longhorns. Notre Dame stays put at number three after beating Rice 52-0 at home, and the Hoosiers move up a spot now to four, the highest-ranked team in the Big Ten. In women's basketball, Caitlin Clark, Aaliyah Boston, and Stephanie White are gold medalists.
12: Their fifth consecutive world title FIBA women's basketball.
1: Basketball 2026, United States of America.
7: Overcoming an early 14-point deficit, Team USA beating France by 18 points in Berlin. Clark with 12 points, Boston with 7, both off the bench. Nathaniel Finch, Network Indiana.
6: This is a Fox News alert. I'm Tom Rigotti. The U.S. Supreme Court rejects President Trump's desired restrictions on mail-in balloting. Here's Fox's Gernal Scott.
12: The decision allows mail-in voting nationwide to continue as the midterms approach. Justice Samuel Alito wrote in his dissenting opinion the court's denial was incorrect because some of the plaintiffs lacked standing.
6: Minnesota Democratic Congresswoman Ilhan Omar is now under criminal investigation by the Trump administration. Fox's Jillian Turner reports.
13: Omar married Ahmed Noor Saeed Elmi in 2009. Republicans have long claimed he is her brother, and she married him as part of an immigration scheme, though she has never been formally charged.
6: Omar denies the accusation and says President Trump is obsessed with her. America's listening to Fox News.
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27: She says her children will always know their father. This is Network Indiana. I'm Ryan Hedrick. A construction worker killed Monday at the site of Meta's planned data center in Lebanon. His family now mourning a father who they say was never supposed to leave them this way. Police say Christopher Law of Oklahoma was hit by a pickup truck. Workers at the site were already helping Law when police arrived. Law died at the scene. A woman who says she has two daughters with Law shared a tribute on Facebook, writing that the girls weren't supposed to know life without him. She said they will always know how much their father loved and cared for them. FEMA has approved over 18,000 applications for assistance from Hoosiers a month after severe storms hit Indiana. The Indiana Department of Homeland Security says over $74 million has been provided to people so far. Over 40,000 applications have been sent to FEMA from Hoosiers. Police in Indianapolis investigating a shooting from late Sunday night involving a 2-year-old boy. Jarrett Lewis has the details.
28: Happening on Indy's northwest side just before midnight, investigators say it was an accident.
29: This is just super tragic for our family. For this child.
28: IMPD officer Tommy Thompson says the boy got to an unsecured firearm in a home and pulled the trigger. He was last reported to be in critical condition. It's possible that the parents or guardians are hit with child neglect charges. Police are reminding gun owners about being responsible with firearms in the home.
27: The Vietnam Traveling Memorial Wall will be at Hummel Park in Plainfield on Friday. The wall has the names of more than 58,000 service members who died or are missing from Vietnam. Rick Smith is a veteran who spoke with Fox 59.
30: It gives the opportunity for those who cannot go to Washington, D.C. and see the original wall.
27: The 3/4 scale replica will be open to the public 24 hours a day at the Charleston Pavilion through September 21st. Admission is free. This is Network Indiana.
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0: I'm Rusty Nixon, Giant FM News. Finishing the final two road projects for this year's county road plan became a question of to pave or not to pave, with the final vote going to honoring the bid for outsourcing the projects by a 5-2 margin by the Marshall County Council. County Highway Superintendent Jason Peters had asked for an additional appropriation to pave 7th Road and 12B Road this year to complete the road plan from last year. Just how that should be paid for became the contention. President of the Commissioners, Stan Klotz, proposed a compromise to the council on contracting out the project that was bid at just under $533,000. He suggested the county highway taking on the work for 7th Road, with 12B going to Fend and Brown for close to $290,000. Debate became whether to keep the original Fend and Brown bid for both projects. While Peters was willing, he also said it would cut into his resources to complete the projects by winter.
2: If we're doing hot mix, it's not going to be that much of a price difference. They're going to be done in a day. It's going to take us at least 4 days to finish that. That's weather permitting.
0: Councilperson Jim Masterson stated he deferred to Peters' expertise in the matter.
5: So I think he's the department head, and I think we should go by what his recommendation is. You know what? Let's put an end to it. I make a motion that we go by what Jason has recommended for the roads.
0: Fellow councilperson Brandon Shattuck voted against the motion for approval.
9: I don't like being, you know, pushed in a corner where we feel like we got to contract this out. There's a lot of funds that we got to, money we need to cut for next year's budget that will be coming up that we have probably underfunded substantially.
0: Council President Tim Harmon was the other no vote.
17: I see spending $207,000 a mile for 12B as excessive when it can be done for half that and be sufficient. That's my point.
0: Marshall County Commissioners began the debate over whether flock cameras should be allowed in Marshall County. Marshall County Council has ended it for the time being. Voting on the budget for the coming year, the council decided to defund the cameras by a 4-3 margin, with Councilman Brandon Shattuck, Jim Masterson, and Greg Compton voting against. The debate began with an exchange between President of the Council, Tim Harmon, and Marshall County Prosecutor Nelson Shipman.
20: That somehow those taking a picture of your license plate is going to surveil you all of your life, all the aspects of your life. There is a court in the land that takes this position that Commissioner Bohannon is advocating, and evidently you're advocating.
0: Harmon responded.
17: Who is in charge of the government is saying, by polling data and by what we're seeing in Kosciuszko and other comparable communities, we don't want this. So aren't we subservient to our bosses, the public?
0: After a lengthy discussion, a motion by Councilperson Nicole Cox for continuing funding with a reduction from $20,000 to $3,000 for the system, Commissioner Jesse Bohannon and Harmon both weighed in before that final vote.
21: I just have one thing, which is I would recommend taking it to zero. And if the commissioners decide to cancel the contract based on you guys zeroing it out, we could come back for an additional appropriation for the $3,000.
17: Because I would be with Jesse on taking it to zero.
22: Then I will amend my motion and take it from $20,000 to zero.
0: In a written statement to Giant FM News after the meeting, Chipman stated that, quote, flock is an important subject to be publicly debated and thoughtfully considered on facts, not hyperbole, intentional misinformation. He called defunding an, quote, existing lawful contract in a county budget ordinance irresponsible government, and thanked the three councilmen that voted, quote, with common sense. I'm Rusty Nixon, Giant FM News.
23: 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This morning, sunny with a high near 75. Tonight, partly cloudy with a low around 62. Looking ahead to Tuesday, a slight chance of showers and thunderstorms with a high near 89. Tomorrow night, showers and thunderstorms are possible with a low around 65. Currently, it's 48 degrees and clear. I'm Bill Banks. For your local forecast 24/7, visit WKVI.com.
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0: starts, especially for new single-family home projects. Multifamily projects, such as apartment and condo buildings, ought to hold up better. Signs of a weak housing market could give the Fed Reserve pause on plans to hike interest rates, but futures markets are confidently predicting a rate increase from the Fed this Wednesday. Andrew O'Day, Bloomberg Radio.
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6: 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I'm CJ Miller, and this is Hoosier Ag Today News, inviting you to join us for a holiday vacation to Hawaiian Islands tour hosted by Hoosier Ag Today's Eric Pfeiffer. 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
7: We've never harvested popcorn in September before. 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
7: It's kind of unusual. 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
8: I'm Rusty Nixon, Giant FM News. Finishing the final two road projects for this year's county road plan became a question of to pave or not to pave, with the final vote going to honoring the bid for outsourcing the projects by a 5-2 margin by the Marshall County Council. County Highway Superintendent Jason Peters had asked for an additional appropriation to pave 7th Road and 12B Road this year to complete the road plan from last year. Just how that should be paid for became the contention. President of the Commissioners, Stan Klotz, proposed a compromise to the council on contracting out the project that was bid at just under $533,000. He suggested the county highway taking on the work for 7th Road, with 12B going to Fend and Brown for close to $290,000. Debate became whether to keep the original Fend and Brown bid for both projects. While Peters was willing, he also said it would cut into his resources to complete the projects by winter.
9: If we're doing hot mix, it's not going to be that much of a price difference.

0: They're going to be done in a day. It's going to take us at least 4 days to finish that. That's weather permitting.
1: Councilperson Jim Masterson stated he deferred to Peter's expertise in the matter.
2: So I think he's the department head, and I think we should go by what his recommendation is. You know what? Let's put an end to it. I make a motion that we go by what Jason has recommended for the roads.
1: Fellow councilperson Brandon Shattuck voted against the motion for approval.
3: I don't like being, you know, pushed in a corner where we feel like we got to contract this out. There's a lot of funds that we got to, money we need to cut for next year's budget that will be coming up that we have probably underfunded substantially.
1: Council President Tim Harmon was the other no vote.
4: I see spending $207,000 a mile for 12B as excessive when it can be done for half that and be sufficient. That's my point.
1: Marshall County commissioners began the debate over whether flock cameras should be allowed in Marshall County. Marshall County Council has ended it for the time being. Voting on the budget for the coming year, the council decided to defund the cameras by a 4-3 margin, with Councilman Brandon Shattuck, Jim Masterson, and Greg Compton voting against. The debate began with an exchange between President of the Council, Tim Harmon, and Marshall County Prosecutor Nelson Shipman.
5: That somehow those taking a picture of your license plate is going to surveil you all of your life, all the aspects of your life. There is a court in the land that takes this position that Commissioner Bohannon is advocating, and evidently you're advocating.
1: Harmon responded.
4: Who is in charge of the government is saying, by polling data and by what we're seeing in Kosciuszko and other comparable communities, we don't want this. So aren't we subservient to our bosses, the public?
1: After a lengthy discussion, a motion by Councilperson Nicole Cox for continuing funding with a reduction from $20,000 to $3,000 for the system. Commissioner Jesse Bohannon and Harmon both weighed in before that final vote.
6: I just have one thing, which is I would recommend taking it to zero. And if the commissioners decide to cancel the contract based on you guys zeroing it out, we could come back for an additional appropriation for the $3,000.
4: Because I would be with Jesse on taking it to zero.
7: Then I will amend my motion and take it from $20,000 to zero.
1: In a written statement to Giant FM News after the meeting, Chipman stated that, quote, flock is an important subject to be publicly debated and thoughtfully considered on facts, not hyperbole, intentional misinformation. He called defunding an, quote, existing lawful contract in a county budget ordinance irresponsible government, and thanked the three councilmen that voted, quote, with common sense. I'm Rusty Nixon. Giant FM News.
8: From the Tri-County Weather Center, I'm Bill Banks on All News 1520 WKVI. 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This morning, sunny with a high near 75. Tonight, partly cloudy with a low around 62. Looking ahead to Tuesday, a slight chance of showers and thunderstorms with a high near 89. Tomorrow night, showers and thunderstorms are possible with a low around 65. Currently, it's 48 degrees and clear. I'm Bill Banks. For your local forecast 24/7, visit WKVI.com.
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1: 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It's Plymouth Rocky football, as usual. They head to Goshen and have a big NLC contest. That game starts with a pregame at 6:30, 7 o'clock kick on WTCA. On WKBI, it is Mitch Columbi as John Glenn takes on Knox. Another game of the week. And then on Max 98.3, Joe McKee and myself will have the call at Culver as Culver takes on North Judson. Triple games of the week here on Giant FM on WTCA, Plymouth Goshen, WKBI, John Glenn Knox, and Max 98.3, Culver and North Judson. I'm Rusty Nixon, Giant FM Sports.
10: From ABC News, I'm Stephanie Officer. We're hearing from Don Jr.'s new wife, Katina, and his father after a ProPublica report about a Russian oligarch who allegedly paid for their wedding's after party in the Bahamas. Umar Kremlev reportedly paid tens of thousands for it. Reporter Justin Elliott helped break the story.
14: We talked to dozens of people that have worked with Kremlev over the years. We're also told that he doesn't actually speak English, really. He speaks very limited English. So it's really sort of unclear why he would have paid for this. And also, frankly, given the history here with Trump Jr. and President Trump and Russia and everything we remember from the first term, why Donald Trump Jr. would have accepted this.
10: The winners keep on rolling in for the 78th Annual Emmy Awards underway right now in Los Angeles. Jean Smart won Outstanding Lead Actress in a Comedy Series for Hacks. Matthew Reese took Outstanding Leader for a Limited or Anthology in The Beast in Me. Under a settlement, Abbott Laboratories will pay $385 million to resolve claims tied to an investigation of contamination at a baby formula factory in Michigan, which led to supply shortages in 2022. Slowing down ownership rules.
15: Sloths spend most of their lives upside down in trees, unless they're put in zoos, like the one in Orlando, where several have died. The deaths prompting Florida wildlife officials to impose mandatory inspections and permitting. This year, 13 sloths were rescued from Sloth World in Orlando. Five didn't survive. Bandit, Dumpling, Habanero, Willow, and Mr. Ginger. As babies, sloths learn what to eat by licking the lips of their mother. Wayne Cabot, ABC News.
10: Oprah Winfrey launching her next project.
16: You get a car!
10: Instead of giving away cars to a studio audience, the TV legend will perform at the Sphere in Las Vegas. I'm Stephanie Officer, ABC News.
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23: She says her children will always know their father. This is Network Indiana. I'm Ryan Hedrick. A construction worker killed Monday at the site of Meta's planned data center in Lebanon. His family now mourning a father who they say was never supposed to leave them this way. Police say Christopher Law of Oklahoma was hit by a pickup truck. Workers at the site were already helping Law when police arrived. Law died at the scene. A woman who says she has two daughters with Law shared a tribute on Facebook, writing that the girls weren't supposed to know life without him. She said they will always know how much their father loved and cared for them. FEMA has approved over 18,000 applications for assistance from Hoosiers a month after severe storms hit Indiana. The Indiana Department of Homeland Security says over $74 million has been provided to people so far. Over 40,000 applications have been sent to FEMA from Hoosiers. Police in Indianapolis investigating a shooting from late Sunday night involving a two-year-old boy. Jarrett Lewis has the details.
0: Happening on Indy's northwest side just before midnight, investigators say it was an accident.
2: This is just super tragic for our family, for this child.
0: IMPD officer Tommy Thompson says the boy got to an unsecured firearm in a home and pulled the trigger. He was last reported to be in critical condition. It's possible that the parents or guardians are hit with child neglect charges. Police are reminding gun owners about being responsible with firearms in the home.
23: The Vietnam Traveling Memorial Wall will be at Hummel Park in Plainfield on Friday. The wall has the names of more than 58,000 service members who died or are missing from Vietnam. Rick Smith is a veteran who spoke with Fox 59.
3: It gives the opportunity for those who cannot go to Washington, D.C. and see the original wall.
23: The three-quarter scale replica will be open to the public 24 hours a day at the Charleston Pavilion through September 21st. Admission is free. This is Network Indiana.
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27: Average gasoline prices in Indiana have risen 15.6 cents per gallon in the last week, averaging $3.58 a gallon yesterday, according to Gas Buddy's survey of 3,271 stations across the state. I'm Becca Shepherd from the WKVI Information Center. Prices in Indiana are 2.9 cents per gallon lower than they were a month ago, and they stand 44.3 cents per gallon higher than they were a year ago. The national average price of diesel has increased 31.6 cents compared to a week ago and now stands at $6.183 per gallon. In local communities, the lowest prices reported include $3.69 across Pulaski County in Winnemac, Francisville, and Madaryville. Also in Stark County, Knox and North Judson had gas for $3.69 as well. The cheapest gas last week in LaPorte County was in Walkerton at $3.29 a gallon. And in Marshall County, the cheapest price for gas was $3.45 a gallon, which was found in Plymouth. According to Gas Buddy price reports, the cheapest station in the state was priced at $3.19 a gallon yesterday, while the most expensive was $4.19 a gallon, a difference of exactly $1 per gallon. The national average price of gasoline has risen 17.2 cents per gallon in the last week and averaged $4.25 per gallon yesterday. You can find all this information online 24/7 at GasBuddy.com. The Stark County Commissioners approved an ordinance concerning abandoned vehicles and watercraft along county roads. The ordinance was voted on during the Stark County Commissioners' September 8th meeting. Commissioners had previously discussed creating an ordinance to address the issue of abandoned boats, trailers, campers, and other large items along county roads. The original discussion explored the possibility of offering a reward for turning in those who dump large items. However, at the meeting, it was stated the commissioners couldn't pay a reward, but could impose a penalty. During the September 8th meeting, commissioners approved the ordinance following a motion and second. County Attorney Justin Schramm said that because the ordinance includes a penalty, it must be published before taking effect. He stated that the ordinance will take effect 30 days after publication. An announcement from the Pulaski County Sheriff's Department shares that the county will test its emergency siren system today, Tuesday, September 15th. The test is scheduled to take place at 7 p.m. Eastern Time and will include warning sirens that are located in Bruce Lake, Francisville, Madaryville, Monterey, Star City, and Winnemac. The announcement states that the test will not take place if there is a potential for severe weather or if another emergency is occurring at the scheduled time. I'm Becca Shepherd from the WKVI Information Center. Visit our website, WKVI.com, or our Facebook page, Tri-County News, for all of your local news 24/7.
4: From the Tri-County Weather Center, I'm Bill Banks on All News 1520 WKVI. 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This morning, sunny with a high near 75. Tonight, partly cloudy with a low around 62. Looking ahead to Tuesday, a slight chance of showers and thunderstorms with a high near 89. Tomorrow night, showers and thunderstorms are possible with a low around 65. Currently, it's 48 degrees and clear. I'm Bill Banks. For your local forecast 24/7, visit WKVI.com.
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9: This is a Bloomberg Money Minute. The latest readings of the U.S. housing market show a tough picture, with inventories of unsold homes rising to their highest since 2019, but home sales falling amid rising prices and the highest mortgage rates in more than a year. This Thursday, we get two readings of housing, including August pending home sales from the Realtors Association. Economists forecast the reading of home contracts signed but not yet closed will be flat to slightly higher from July's drop. Ahead of that will be the Commerce Department's reading of new home construction. Sluggish sales hampered by mortgage rates and persistent affordability challenges have likely kept home builders cautious on the pace of housing starts, especially for new single-family home projects. Multifamily projects such as apartment and condo buildings ought to hold up better. Signs of a weak housing market could give the Fed Reserve pause on plans to hike interest rates, but futures markets are confidently predicting a rate increase from the Fed this Wednesday. Andrew O'Day, Bloomberg Radio.
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6: We've never harvested popcorn in September before. 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
6: It's kind of unusual. I don't really have a good explanation of why, but it's more subject to get blown down by storms and that kind of thing. So that moisture gets ripe, we get anxious to get it in the bin.
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11: New wife Tina and his father after a ProPublica report about a Russian oligarch who allegedly paid for their wedding's after party in the Bahamas. Umar Kremlev reportedly paid tens of thousands for it. Reporter Justin Elliott helped break the story.
12: We talked to dozens of people that have worked with Kremlev over the years. We're also told that doesn't actually speak English, really. Speaks very limited English. So it's really sort of unclear why he would have paid for this. And also, frankly, given the history here with Trump Jr. and President Trump and Russia and everything we remember from the first term, why Donald Trump Jr. would have accepted this.
11: The winners keep on rolling in for the 78th Annual Emmy Awards underway right now in Los Angeles. Jean Smart won Outstanding Lead Actress in a Comedy Series for Hacks. Matthew Reese took Outstanding Leader for a Limited or Anthology in The Beast in Me. Under a settlement, Abbott Laboratories will pay $385 million to resolve claims tied to an investigation of contamination at a baby formula factory in Michigan, which led to supply shortages in 2022. Slowing down ownership rules.
13: Sloths spend most of their lives upside down in trees, unless they're put in zoos, like the one in Orlando, where several have died. The deaths prompting Florida wildlife officials to impose mandatory inspections and permitting. This year, 13 sloths were rescued from Sloth World in Orlando. Five didn't survive. Bandit, Dumpling, Habanero, Willow, and Mr. Ginger. As babies, sloths learn what to eat by licking the lips of their mother. Wayne Cabot, ABC News.
11: Oprah Winfrey launching her next project.
14: You get a car!
11: Instead of giving away cars to a studio audience, the TV legend will perform at the Sphere in Las Vegas. I'm Stephanie Officer, ABC News.
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0: They don't want a plea deal. They want a court trial. This is Network Indiana. I'm Ryan Hedrick. The father of a cop who was nearly killed in LaPorte County says that prosecutor gave the man accused of attacking his son a deal he didn't deserve. The man has a long criminal history.
14: We feel like he really does not support us with his actions by offering us plea agreement instead of taking it to trial like John would like.
0: That is LaPorte County Fraternal Order of Police President Brian Wright speaking with ABC 7 Chicago. He says Deputy John Samuelson faces a long road to recovery after being shot at a hospital. Wright says the plea deal cuts the man's sentence in half from 40 years to 20 by dropping the gun enhancement charge. Significant delays in the courtroom. Jarrett Lewis has more on what a few Hoosier judges are accused of doing.
17: Two judges in Marion County are facing disciplinary action for negligence, staff mismanagement, and significant delays in the courtroom. Judge Jose Salinas and Judge Jeffrey Gaither are facing formal charges for failing to supervise court staff and failing to act in criminal cases. The Indiana Supreme Court will ultimately decide how the judges will be punished, which could range from a public reprimand to a permanent ban from holding judicial office in Indiana.
0: Hit by a pickup truck and killed. That's what happened to a construction worker Monday at Meta's planned data center in Lebanon. Police say Christopher Lull of Oklahoma died at the scene as people were trying to help him. A woman who says she has two daughters with Lull posted a tribute on Facebook. She wrote that her daughters weren't supposed to know life without him and said they will always know how much their father loved and cared for them. The Indianapolis Colts watched the film from Sunday and they did not like what they saw. Head coach Shane Steichen says they must be ready for week two.
18: After having a chance to watch the tape, extremely disappointing in all three phases. The way we came out yesterday and started the season.
0: This is Network Indiana.
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23: Registration for the next class session ends September 25th.
24: The Starr County Commissioners discussed concerns about the condition of County Road 450 during their September 8th meeting.
25: I'm Becca Shepherd for Starr County Family Dentistry from the WKVI Information Center.
24: One of the commissioners stated that he had driven the road that morning after questions were raised about its condition. He noted several areas of concern, including uneven spots in the roadway and areas where the edges of the pavement weave in and out. Commissioners also discussed concerns about the edge of the pavement creating a potential hazard if a vehicle gets off the roadway. The commissioners discussed placing temporary warning or slow signs along the road and contacting the highway superintendent about the concerns. Commissioners also stated they plan to inspect the road themselves, and they discussed the possibility of holding an emergency meeting if further action is needed. The Railroad Township Advisory Board recently shared its meeting minutes from the August meeting. During that meeting, the board took action on multiple equipment needs for the St. Pierre Fire Department. According to those minutes, representatives from the fire department presented two quotes for truck repairs. A quote of $8,039.91 was presented for repairs to the department's 1999 Tanker 1, while a second quote of $45,250.45 was presented for the 1992 Engine 2. Neither repair quote was approved. According to the meeting minutes, new OSHA guidelines will require the 1992 Engine 2 to have a three-person cab in order to remain usable. The board later approved selling the 1992 Engine 2, a white truck, and a water tank truck, with fire department representatives indicating they would like to purchase a used fire truck. The board did approve the installation of brakes, although the minutes do not specify which vehicle will receive them. In other business, the board approved moving forward with electrical installation at Trinity. The board also discussed damage to a ceiling tile following a thunderstorm and approved contacting someone to inspect the roof. A concern was also raised about nails sticking out of some picnic tables at San Pierre Park, and Township Trustee Catherine Chaffin said the issue would be addressed. The Stark County Commissioners approved an ordinance concerning abandoned vehicles and watercraft along county roads. The ordinance was voted on during the Stark County Commissioners' September 8th meeting. Commissioners had previously discussed creating an ordinance to address the issue of abandoned boats, trailers, campers, and other large items along county roads. The original discussion explored the possibility of offering a reward for turning in those who dump large items. However, at the meeting, it was stated that commissioners couldn't pay a reward, but could impose a penalty. During the September 8th meeting, commissioners approved the ordinance following a motion and second. County Attorney Justin Schramm said that because the ordinance includes a penalty, it must be published before taking effect. He stated that the ordinance will take effect 30 days after publication.
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1: From the Tri-County Weather Center, I'm Bill Banks on All News 1520 WKVI. 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This morning, sunny with a high near 75. Tonight, partly cloudy with a low around 62. Looking ahead to Tuesday, a slight chance of showers and thunderstorms with a high near 89. Tomorrow night, showers and thunderstorms are possible with a low around 65. Currently, it's 48 degrees and clear. I'm Bill Banks. For your local forecast 24/7, visit WKVI.com.
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26: This is a Bloomberg Money Minute. The latest readings of the U.S. housing market show a tough picture, with inventories of unsold homes rising to their highest since 2019, but home sales falling amid rising prices and the highest mortgage rates in more than a year. This Thursday, we get two readings of housing, including August pending home sales from the Realtors Association. Economists forecast the reading of home contracts signed but not yet closed will be flat to slightly higher from July's drop. Ahead of that will be the Commerce Department's reading of new home construction. Sluggish sales hampered by mortgage rates and persistent affordability challenges have likely kept home builders cautious on the pace of housing starts, especially for new single-family home projects. Multifamily projects such as apartment and condo buildings ought to hold up better. Signs of a weak housing market could give the Fed Reserve pause on plans to hike interest rates, but futures markets are confidently predicting a rate increase from the Fed this Wednesday. Andrew O'Day, Bloomberg Radio.
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24: Turning now to funeral arrangements. 95-year-old Catherine Joanne Schultz of Madarieville passed away August 29th. Cremation will take place at Frayne Crematory in Winnemac. Memorial contributions may be made to Camelot Care Center. Arrangements have been entrusted to Frayne Mortuary in Madarieville in memory of 95-year-old Catherine Joanne Schultz of Madarieville. 80-year-old Robert D. Kawaguchi of Knox passed away September 8th. Friends will be received from 4 to 8 p.m. Thursday, September 17th at the Brayman & Son Memorial Chapel, with services scheduled to be held at 5 p.m. Contributions may be made to the donor's choice in memory of 80-year-old Robert D. Kawaguchi of Knox. Remember, you can find complete obituary information online at WKVI.com.
1: From the Tri-County Weather Center, I'm Bill Banks on All News 1520 WKVI. 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This morning, sunny with a high near 75. Tonight, partly cloudy with a low around 62. Looking ahead to Tuesday, a slight chance of showers and thunderstorms with a high near 89. Tomorrow night, showers and thunderstorms are possible with a low around 65. Currently, it's 48 degrees and clear. I'm Bill Banks. For your local forecast 24/7, visit WKVI.com.
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0: super disappointed in all three phases that we came out yesterday and started the season. We got a lot to clean up. Moving forward, obviously, got Kansas City big week this week.
1: The Colts are hoping to avoid an 0-2 start. The Indiana Football Hoosiers are 2-0 to start the season. They'll have Western Kentucky this Saturday in Bloomington. Head coach Kurt Cignutti on where he has seen improvement in the team week over week.
2: It was a good day Saturday. Walked out of there feeling a lot better about things. Thought defense took a major step forward, flew around, swarmed the ball, dominated line of scrimmage. Got the shutout, scored a touchdown, didn't let the opponent cross the 50.
1: The Hoosiers are the number 4 team in the nation. Other college football matchups this Saturday, the Purdue Boilermakers are looking to bounce back as they take on UCLA out west. Number 3 Notre Dame will have 2-0 Michigan State in South Bend. Ball State is on the road at Liberty. Indiana Fever guard Sophie Cunningham spoke about what she'd like to see as a new commissioner of the WNBA.
3: Being the best basketball and the best league in the entire world, yet you're getting to learn so much about who you are as a human, how to work with people as a human. But without that, without that diversity, you do need someone who's going to unite our league and have a common goal, and it keeps us on the same page. I think that's super important.
1: The Fever will resume their season this Friday as they take on the Toronto Tempo on the road. Caitlin Clark and Aaliyah Boston will rejoin the team soon after winning the gold medal at the Fever World Cup in Europe. Major

0: 7-3. Networking news and sports, I'm Kurt Darling.
1: This is a Fox News alert. I'm Tom Rigotti. The U.S. Supreme Court rejects President Trump's desired restrictions on mail-in balloting. Here's Fox's Gernal Scott.
2: The decision allows mail-in voting nationwide to continue as the midterms approach. Justice Samuel Alito wrote in his dissenting opinion the court's denial was incorrect because some of the plaintiffs lacked standing.
1: Minnesota Democratic Congresswoman Ilhan Omar is now under criminal investigation by the Trump administration. Fox's Julian Turner reports.
3: Omar married Ahmed Noor Saeed Elmi in 2009. Republicans have long claimed he is her brother, and she married him as part of an immigration scheme, though she has never been formally charged.
1: Omar denies the accusation and says President Trump is obsessed with her. America's listening to Fox News.
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7: They don't want a plea deal. They want a court trial. This is Network Indiana. I'm Ryan Hedrick. The father of a cop who was nearly killed in LaPorte County says that prosecutor gave the man accused of attacking his son a deal he didn't deserve. The man has a long criminal history.
8: We feel like he really does not support us with his actions by offering us plea agreement instead of taking it to trial like John would like.
7: That is LaPorte County Fraternal Order of Police President Brian Wright speaking with ABC 7 Chicago. He says Deputy John Samuelson faces a long road to recovery after being shot at a hospital. Wright says the plea deal cuts the man's sentence in half from 40 years to 20 by dropping the gun enhancement charge. Significant delays in the courtroom. Jarrett Lewis has more on what a few Hoosier judges are accused of doing.
9: Two judges in Marion County are facing disciplinary action for negligence, staff mismanagement, and significant delays in the courtroom. Judge Jose Salinas and Judge Jeffrey Gaither are facing formal charges for failing to supervise court staff and failing to act in criminal cases. The Indiana Supreme Court will ultimately decide how the judges will be punished, which could range from a public reprimand to a permanent ban from holding judicial office in Indiana.
7: Hit by a pickup truck and killed. That's what happened to a construction worker Monday at Meta's planned data center in Lebanon. Police say Christopher Lull of Oklahoma died at the scene as people were trying to help him. A woman who says she has two daughters with Lull posted a tribute on Facebook. She wrote that her daughters weren't supposed to know life without him and said they will always know how much their father loved and cared for them. The Indianapolis Colts watched the film from Sunday and they did not like what they saw. Head coach Shane Steichen says they must be ready for week two.
10: After having a chance to watch the tape, extremely disappointing in all three phases. The way we came out yesterday and started the season.
7: This is Network Indiana.
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5: I'm Rusty Nixon, Giant FM News. Finishing the final two road projects for this year's county road plan became a question of to pave or not to pave, with the final vote going to honoring the bid for outsourcing the projects by a 5-2 margin by the Marshall County Council. County Highway Superintendent Jason Peters had asked for an additional appropriation to pave 7th Road and 12B Road this year to complete the road plan from last year. Just how that should be paid for became the contention. President of the Commissioners, Stan Klotz, proposed a compromise to the council on contracting out the project that was bid at just under $533,000. He suggested the county highway taking on the work for 7th Road, with 12B going to Fend and Brown for close to $290,000. Debate became whether to keep the original Fend and Brown bid for both projects. While Peters was willing, he also said it would cut into his resources to complete the projects by winter.
15: If we're doing hot mix, it's not going to be that much of a price difference. They're going to be done in a day. It's going to take us at least 4 days to finish that. That's weather permitting.
5: Councilperson Jim Masterson stated he deferred to Peter's expertise in the matter.
16: So I think he's the department head, and I think we should go by what his recommendation is. You know what? Let's put an end to it. I make a motion that we go by what Jason has recommended for the roads.
5: Fellow councilperson Brandon Shattuck voted against the motion for approval.
17: I don't like being, you know, pushed in a corner where we feel like we got to contract this out. There's a lot of funds that we got to, money we need to cut for next year's budget that will be coming up that we have probably underfunded substantially.
5: Council President Tim Harmon was the other no vote.
18: I see spending $207,000 a mile for 12B as excessive when it can be done for half that and be sufficient. That's my point.
5: Marshall County Commissioners began the debate over whether flock cameras should be allowed in Marshall County. Marshall County Council has ended it for the time being. Voting on the budget for the coming year, the council decided to defund the cameras by a 4-3 margin, with Councilman Brandon Shattuck, Jim Masterson, and Greg Compton voting against. The debate began with an exchange between President of the Council, Tim Harmon, and Marshall County Prosecutor Nelson Chipman.
19: That somehow those taking a picture of your license plate is going to surveil you all of your life, all the aspects of your life. There is a court in the land that takes this position that Commissioner Bohannon is advocated, and evidently you're advocating.
5: Harmon responded.
20: Who is in charge of the government is saying, by polling data and by what we're seeing in Kosciuszko and other comparable communities, we don't want this. So aren't we subservient to our bosses, the public?
5: After a lengthy discussion, a motion by Councilperson Nicole Cox for continuing funding with a reduction from $20,000 to $3,000 for the system, Commissioner Jesse Bohannon and Harmon both weighed in before that final vote.
21: I just have one thing, which is I would recommend taking it to zero. And if the commissioners decide to cancel the contract based on you guys zeroing it out, we could come back for an additional appropriation for the $3,000.
20: Yes, I would be with Jesse on taking it to zero.
22: Then I will amend my motion and take it from $20,000 to zero.
5: In a written statement to Giant FM News after the meeting, Chipman stated that, quote, flock is an important subject to be publicly debated and thoughtfully considered on facts, not hyperbole, intentional misinformation. He called defunding an, quote, existing lawful contract in a county budget ordinance irresponsible government, and thanked the three councilmen that voted, quote, with common sense. I'm Rusty Nixon, Giant FM News.
23: 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This morning, sunny with a high near 75. Tonight, partly cloudy with a low around 62. Looking ahead to Tuesday, a slight chance of showers and thunderstorms with a high near 89. Tomorrow night, showers and thunderstorms are possible with a low around 65. Currently, it's 48 degrees and clear. I'm Bill Banks. For your local forecast 24/7, visit WKVI.com.
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25: This is a Bloomberg Money Minute. The latest readings of the U.S. housing market show a tough picture, with inventories of unsold homes rising to their highest since 2019, but home sales falling amid rising prices and the highest mortgage rates in more than a year. This Thursday, we get two readings of housing, including August pending home sales from the Realtors Association. Economists forecast the reading of home contracts signed but not yet closed will be flat to slightly higher from July's drop. Ahead of that will be the Commerce Department's reading of new home construction. Sluggish sales hampered by mortgage rates and persistent affordability challenges have likely kept home builders cautious on the pace of housing starts, especially for new single-family home projects. Multifamily projects such as apartment and condo buildings ought to hold up better. Signs of a weak housing market could give the Fed Reserve pause on plans to hike interest rates, but futures markets are confidently predicting a rate increase from the Fed this Wednesday. Andrew O'Day, Bloomberg Radio.
26: Today in school, I learned a lot. In chemistry, I learned that no one likes me. In English, I learned that I'm disgusting. And in physics, I learned that I'm a loser.
27: Today in school, I learned that I'm ugly and useless. And in gym, I learned that I'm pathetic and a joke. In history, I learned that I'm trash.
28: Today in school, I learned that I have no friends. In English, I learned that I make people sick. And at lunch, I learned that I sit on my own because I smell. In chemistry, I learned that no one likes me.
29: In biology, I learned that I'm fat and stupid. And in math,

0: Wake up at 5 a.m. to give Dad his medicine. At 6 a.m., I make his breakfast. At 7 a.m., I shower. Every day, I wake up at 5 a.m. to give Dad his medicine. At 6 a.m., I make his breakfast. At 7 a.m., I shower. I start laundry at 8. At 10, we go for a walk. Every day, I wake up at 5 a.m.
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2: 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A big Texas hats off to you, Gary. 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Congratulations, Gary, on a job well done.
3: 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I'm CJ Miller, and this is Hoosier Ag Today News, inviting you to join us for a holiday vacation to Hawaiian Islands tour hosted by Hoosier Ag Today's Eric Pfeiffer. 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
5: Turning to funeral arrangements, Owen E. Rao, 93, passed away on Friday, January 9th, 2026, at St. Joe Regional Medical Center in Plymouth. Born in North Liberty on April 22nd of 1932, Owen was the son of Harry and Irma Cole Rao. Graduating from Bremen High School, he honorably served in the United States Navy during the Korean War. Visitation will be held on Saturday, September 19th, from 11 a.m. to 1 p.m. at Johnson Danielson Funeral Home, 1100 North Michigan Street in Plymouth. A celebration of life will immediately follow at 1 p.m. Owen will be laid to rest at Fair Cemetery. Condolences can be left for the family at www.johnson-danielson.com. Chris R. Pinkerton, 65, passed away on Friday, September 11th at Center for Hospice, Rackland House. Chris was born July 10th of 1961 in Muncie to Larry and Beth Pinkerton. He attended Plymouth High School, graduated with the class of 1979. Per wishes of the family, private services will be held. Memorial contributions may be given to the Cancer Association of Marshall County, P.O. Box 895, Plymouth, Indiana. Johnson Danielson Funeral Home has been entrusted with the arrangements. Condolences can be left for the family at www.johnson-danielson.com. Mark L. Whitaker, 64, passed away on Friday, September 11th, at his home. Mark was born on December 30th of 1961 in Ohio to Don and Lillian Harper Whitaker. He attended Plymouth High School, graduating with the class of 1981. Shortly after, Mark answered the call to serve his country, serving in the United States Army as a mechanic from 1981 to 1985. Burial will take place at New Oak Hill Cemetery in Plymouth with military honors at a later date. Johnson Danielson Funeral Home has been entrusted with the arrangements. Condolences can be left for the family at www.johnson-danielson.com.
6: From the Tri-County Weather Center, I'm Bill Banks on All News 1520 WKVI. brought to you by KFC. This morning, sunny with a high near 75. Tonight, partly cloudy with a low around 62. Looking ahead to Tuesday, a slight chance of

0: showers and thunderstorms with a high near 89. Tomorrow night, showers and thunderstorms are possible with a low around 65. Currently, it's 48 degrees and clear. I'm Bill Banks. For your local forecast 24/7, visit WKVI.com.
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5: 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They head to Goshen and have a big NLC contest. 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Another game of the week. And then on Max 98.3, Joe McKee and myself will have the call at Culver as Culver takes on North Judson. 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I'm Rusty Nixon, Giant FM Sports.
6: From ABC News, I'm Stephanie Officer. We're hearing from Don Jr.'s new wife, Tina, and his father after a ProPublica report about a Russian oligarch who allegedly paid for their wedding's after party in the Bahamas. Umar Kremlev reportedly paid tens of thousands for it. Reporter Justin Elliott helped break the story.
7: We talked to dozens of people that have worked with Kremlev over the years. We're also told that doesn't actually speak English, really, speaks very limited English. So it's really sort of unclear why he would have paid for this. And also, frankly, given the history here with Trump Jr. and President Trump and Russia and everything we remember from the first term, why Donald Trump Jr. would have accepted this.
6: The winners keep on rolling in for the 78th Annual Emmy Awards underway right now in Los Angeles. Jean Smart won Outstanding Lead Actress in a Comedy Series for Hacks. Matthew Reese took Outstanding Leader for a Limited or Anthology in The Beast in Me. Under a settlement, Abbott Laboratories will pay $385 million to resolve claims tied to an investigation of contamination at a baby formula factory in Michigan, which led to supply shortages in 2022. Slowing down ownership rules.
8: Sloths spend most of their lives upside down in trees, unless they're put in zoos, like the one in Orlando, where several have died. The deaths prompting Florida wildlife officials to impose mandatory inspections and permitting. This year, 13 sloths were rescued from Sloth World in Orlando. Five didn't survive. Bandit, Dumpling, Habanero, Willow, and Mr. Ginger. As babies, sloths learn what to eat by licking the lips of their mother. Wayne Cabot, ABC News.
6: Oprah Winfrey launching her next project.
9: You'll get a car! You'll get a car! You'll get a car!
6: Instead of giving away cars to a studio audience, the TV legend will perform at the Sphere in Las Vegas. I'm Stephanie Officer, ABC News.
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10: They don't want a plea deal. They want a court trial. This is Network Indiana. I'm Ryan Hedrick. The father of a cop who was nearly killed in LaPorte County says that prosecutor gave the man accused of attacking his son a deal he didn't deserve. The man has a long criminal history.
12: We feel like he really does not support us with his actions by offering us plea agreement instead of taking it to trial like John would like.
10: That is LaPorte County Fraternal Order of Police President Brian Wright speaking with ABC 7 Chicago. He says Deputy John Samuelson faces a long road to recovery after being shot at a hospital. Wright says the plea deal cuts the man's sentence in half from 40 years to 20 by dropping the gun enhancement charge. Significant delays in the courtroom. Jarrett Lewis has more on what a few Hoosier judges are accused of doing.
15: Two judges in Marion County are facing disciplinary action for negligence, staff mismanagement, and significant delays in the courtroom. Judge Jose Salinas and Judge Jeffrey Gaither are facing formal charges for failing to supervise court staff and failing to act in criminal cases. The Indiana Supreme Court will ultimately decide how the judges will be punished, which could range from a public reprimand to a permanent ban from holding judicial office in Indiana.
10: Hit by a pickup truck and killed. That's what happened to a construction worker Monday at Meta's planned data center in Lebanon. Police say Christopher Lull of Oklahoma died at the scene as people were trying to help him. A woman who says she has two daughters with Lull posted a tribute on Facebook. She wrote that her daughters weren't supposed to know life without him and said they will always know how much their father loved and cared for them. The Indianapolis Colts watched the film from Sunday and they did not like what they saw. Head coach Shane Steichen says they must be ready for week two.
16: After having a chance to watch the tape, extremely disappointing in all three phases. The way we came out yesterday and started the season.
10: This is Network Indiana.
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22: The Starr County Commissioners discussed concerns about the condition of County Road 450 during their September 8th meeting.
23: I'm Becca Shepherd for Starr County Family Dentistry from the WKVI Information Center.
22: One of the commissioners stated that he had driven the road that morning after questions were raised about its condition. He noted several areas of concern, including uneven spots in the roadway and areas where the edges of the pavement weave in and out. Commissioners also discussed concerns about the edge of the pavement creating a potential hazard if a vehicle gets off the roadway. The commissioners discussed placing temporary warning or slow signs along the road and contacting the highway superintendent about the concerns. Commissioners also stated they plan to inspect the road themselves, and they discussed the possibility of holding an emergency meeting if further action is needed. The Railroad Township Advisory Board recently shared its meeting minutes from the August meeting. During that meeting, the board took action on multiple equipment needs for the St. Pierre Fire Department. According to those minutes, representatives from the fire department presented two quotes for truck repairs. A quote of $8,039.91 was presented for repairs to the department's 1999 Tanker 1. while a second quote of $45,250.45 was presented for the 1992 Engine 2. Neither repair quote was approved. According to the meeting minutes, new OSHA guidelines will require the 1992 Engine 2 to have a three-person cab in order to remain usable. The board later approved selling the 1992 Engine 2, a white truck, and a water tank truck, with fire department representatives indicating they would like to purchase a used fire truck. The board did approve the installation of brakes, although the minutes do not specify which vehicle will receive them. In other business, the board approved moving forward with electrical installation at Trinity. The board also discussed damage to a ceiling tile following a thunderstorm and approved contacting someone to inspect the roof. A concern was also raised about nails sticking out of some picnic tables at San Pierre Park, and Township Trustee Catherine Chaffin said the issue would be addressed. The Stark County Commissioners approved an ordinance concerning abandoned vehicles and watercraft along county roads. The ordinance was voted on during the Stark County Commissioners' September 8th meeting. Commissioners had previously discussed creating an ordinance to address the issue of abandoned boats, trailers, campers, and other large items along county roads. The original discussion explored the possibility of offering a reward for turning in those who dump large items. However, at the meeting, it was stated that commissioners couldn't pay a reward, but could impose a penalty. During the September 8th meeting, commissioners approved the ordinance following a motion and second. County Attorney Justin Schramm said that because the ordinance includes a penalty, it must be published before taking effect. He stated that the ordinance will take effect 30 days after publication.
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0: From the Tri-County Weather Center, I'm Bill Banks on All News 1520 WKVI. 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This morning, sunny with a high near 75. Tonight, partly cloudy with a low around 62. Looking ahead to Tuesday, a slight chance of showers and thunderstorms with a high near 89. Tomorrow night, showers and thunderstorms are possible with a low around 65. Currently, it's 48 degrees and clear. I'm Bill Banks. For your local forecast 24/7, visit WKVI.com.
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25: This is a Bloomberg Money Minute. The latest readings of the U.S. housing market show a tough picture, with inventories of unsold homes rising to their highest since 2019, but home sales falling amid rising prices and the highest mortgage rates in more than a year. This Thursday, we get two readings of housing, including August pending home sales from the Realtors Association. Economists forecast the reading of home contracts signed but not yet closed will be flat to slightly higher from July's drop. Ahead of that will be the Commerce Department's reading of new home construction. Sluggish sales hampered by mortgage rates and persistent affordability challenges have likely kept home builders cautious on the pace of housing starts, especially for new single-family home projects. Multifamily projects such as apartment and condo buildings ought to hold up better. Signs of a weak housing market could give the Fed Reserve pause on plans to hike interest rates, but futures markets are confidently predicting a rate increase from the Fed this Wednesday. Andrew O'Day, Bloomberg Radio.
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13: Turning now to funeral arrangements. 95-year-old Catherine Joanne Schultz of Madarieville passed away August 29th. Cremation will take place at Frayne Crematory in Winnemac. Memorial contributions may be made to Camelot Care Center. Arrangements have been entrusted to Frayne Mortuary in Madarieville in memory of 95-year-old Catherine Joanne Schultz of Madarieville. 80-year-old Robert D. Kawaguchi of Knox passed away September 8th. Friends will be received from 4 to 8 p.m. Thursday, September 17th at the Brayman & Son Memorial Chapel, with services scheduled to be held at 5 p.m. Contributions may be made to the donor's choice in memory of 80-year-old Robert D. Kawaguchi of Knox. Remember, you can find complete obituary information online at WKVI.com.
14: 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This morning, sunny with a high near 75. Tonight, partly cloudy with a low around 62. Looking ahead to Tuesday, a slight chance of showers and thunderstorms with a high near 89. Tomorrow night, showers and thunderstorms are possible with a low around 65. Currently, it's 48 degrees and clear. I'm Bill Banks. For your local forecast 24/7, visit WKVI.com.
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20: Wife Tina and his father after a ProPublica report about a Russian oligarch who allegedly paid for their wedding's after party in the Bahamas. Umar Kremlev reportedly paid tens of thousands for it. Reporter Justin Elliott helped break the story.
21: We talked to dozens of people that have worked with Kremlev over the years. We're also told that he doesn't actually speak English, really. He speaks very limited English. So it's really sort of unclear why he would have paid for this. And also, frankly, given the history here with Trump Jr. and President Trump and Russia and everything we remember from the first term, why Donald Trump Jr. would have accepted this.
20: The winners keep on rolling in for the 78th Annual Emmy Awards, underway right now in Los Angeles. Jean Smart won Outstanding Lead Actress in a Comedy Series for Hacks. Matthew Rhys took Outstanding Leader for a Limited or Anthology in The Beast in Me. Under a settlement, Abbott Laboratories will pay $385 million to resolve claims tied to an investigation of contamination at a baby formula factory in Michigan, which led to supply shortages in 2022. Slowing down ownership rules.
22: Sloths spend most of their lives upside down in trees, unless they're put in zoos, like the one in Orlando, where several have died. The deaths prompting Florida wildlife officials to impose mandatory inspections and permitting. This year, 13 sloths were rescued from Sloth World in Orlando. Five didn't survive. Bandit, Dumpling, Habanero, Willow, and Mr. Ginger. As babies, sloths learn what to eat by licking the lips of their mother. Wayne Cabot, ABC News.
20: Oprah Winfrey launching her next project.
23: You get a car!
20: Instead of giving away cars to a studio audience, the TV legend will perform at the Sphere in Las Vegas. I'm Stephanie Officer, ABC News.
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1: 8 shootings and 10 people hurt. This is Network Indiana. I'm Ryan Hedrick. That's what Indianapolis police say happened this weekend. The latest one on the west side of the city along Thayer Street. A few hours earlier, there was another shooting on the northeast side of the city. And early Sunday morning, a 17-year-old girl was shot at a short-term rental. Police say stray bullets hit several homes.
5: It's scary because I dozed off on the couch. And that could have hit me or just anybody on the side of the house. So, yeah, it is scary. Then it messed up, like, property value, too.
1: That man speaking with Fox 59, police are asking anyone with home security footage to come forward, turn that footage over so they can catch the people responsible. Happening today, the woman accused of killing Lynn Town Marshal Brad Fisher is due in court. Macy Atkinson charged with killing Fisher, who was trying to lay down stop sticks when Atkinson crossed over the line and hit him. She was wanted on drug warrants at the time. She also faces charges of resisting law enforcement, attempted aggravated battery, and causing death while operating a car with a controlled substance. Law enforcement agencies and the wife of a LaPorte County Sheriff's deputy challenging a reported plea deal for a man accused of shooting him inside a Michigan City hospital. The prosecutor offered that man a deal that would remove weapon enhancement charges and reduce his overall sentence from 40 years to 20 years. Indianapolis Colts quarterback Daniel Jones says the team was in good enough shape to win, but they didn't play well enough to beat the Baltimore Ravens on Sunday 41-23.
6: Didn't move the ball well, didn't score, didn't take care of it. A lot of things we set out to do every game we didn't accomplish. So I think, yeah, a lot to learn from and grow from here.
1: And the Colts have dropped 11 of their last 13 season openers. This is Network Indiana.
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13: The Railroad Township Advisory Board recently shared its meeting minutes from the August meeting. I'm Becca Shepherd for Surf Internet from the WKVI Information Center. During that meeting, the board took action on multiple equipment needs for the St. Pierre Fire Department. According to those minutes, representatives from the fire department presented two quotes for truck repairs. A quote of $8,039.91 was presented for repairs to the department's 1999 Tanker 1, while a second quote of $45,250.45 was presented for the 1992 Engine 2. Neither repair quote was approved. According to the meeting minutes, new OSHA guidelines will require the 1992 Engine 2 to have a three-person cab in order to remain usable. The board later approved selling the 1992 Engine 2, a white truck, and a water tank truck, with fire department representatives indicating they would like to purchase a used fire truck. The board did approve the installation of brakes, although the minutes do not specify which vehicle will receive them. In other business, the board approved moving forward with electrical installation at Trinity. The board also discussed damage to a ceiling tile following a thunderstorm and approved contacting someone to inspect the roof. A concern was also raised about nails sticking out of some picnic tables at St. Pierre Park, and Township Trustee Catherine Chaffin said the issue would be addressed. Average gasoline prices in Indiana have risen 15.6 cents per gallon in the last week, averaging $3.58 a gallon yesterday, according to Gas Buddy's survey of 3,271 stations across the state. Prices in Indiana are 2.9 cents per gallon lower than they were a month ago, and they stand 44.3 cents per gallon higher than they were a year ago. The national average price of diesel has increased 31.6 cents compared to a week ago and now stands at $6.183 per gallon. In local communities, the lowest prices reported include $3.69 across Pulaski County in Winnemac, Francisville, and Madarieville. Also in Stark County, Knox and North Judson had gas for $3.69 as well. The cheapest gas last week in LaPorte County was in Walkerton at $3.29 a gallon. And in Marshall County, the cheapest price for gas was $3.45 a gallon, which was found in Plymouth. According to Gas Buddy price reports, the cheapest station in the state was priced at $3.19 a gallon yesterday, while the most expensive was $4.19 a gallon, a difference of exactly $1 per gallon. The national average price of gasoline has risen 17.2 cents per gallon in the last week and averaged $4.25 per gallon yesterday. You can find all this information online 24/7 at gasbuddy.com. The Stark County Commissioners discussed concerns about the condition of County Road 450 during their September 8th meeting. One of the commissioners stated that he had driven the road that morning after questions were raised about its condition. He noted several areas of concern, including uneven spots in the roadway and areas where the edges of the pavement weave in and out. Commissioners also discussed concerns about the edge of the pavement creating a potential hazard if a vehicle gets off the roadway. The commissioners discussed placing temporary warning or slow signs along the road and contacting the highway superintendent about the concerns. Commissioners also stated they plan to inspect the road themselves, and they discussed the possibility of holding an emergency meeting if further action is needed. WKVI News and Information on the Hour is brought to you by Surf Internet, fast fiber optic internet now in our area. I'm Becca Shepherd from the WKVI Information Center. 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
14: From the Tri-County Weather Center, I'm Bill Banks on All News 1520 WKVI. 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This morning, sunny with a high near 75. Tonight, partly cloudy with a low around 62. Looking ahead to Tuesday, a slight chance of showers and thunderstorms with a high near 89. Tomorrow night, showers and thunderstorms are possible with a low around 65. Currently, it's 48 degrees and clear. I'm Bill Banks. For your local forecast 24/7, visit WKVI.com.
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11: This is a Bloomberg Money Minute. The latest readings of the U.S. housing market show a tough picture, with inventories of unsold homes rising to their highest since 2019, but home sales falling amid rising prices and the highest mortgage rates in more than a year. This Thursday, we get two readings of housing, including August pending home sales from the Realtors Association. Economists forecast the reading of home contracts signed but not yet closed will be flat to slightly higher from July's drop. Ahead of that will be the Commerce Department's reading of new home construction. Sluggish sales hampered by mortgage rates and persistent affordability challenges have likely kept home builders cautious on the pace of housing starts, especially for new single-family home projects. Multifamily projects such as apartment and condo buildings ought to hold up better. Signs of a weak housing market could give the Fed Reserve pause on plans to hike interest rates, but futures markets are confidently predicting a rate increase from the Fed this Wednesday. Andrew O'Day, Bloomberg Radio.
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28: We've never harvested popcorn in September before. 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
13: Turning now to funeral arrangements. 95-year-old Catherine Joanne Schultz of Madarieville passed away August 29th. Cremation will take place at Frayne Crematory in Winnemac. Memorial contributions may be made to Camelot Care Center. Arrangements have been entrusted to Frayne Mortuary in Madarieville in memory of 95-year-old Catherine Joanne Schultz of Madarieville. 80-year-old Robert D. Kawaguchi of Knox passed away September 8th. Friends will be received from 4 to 8 p.m. Thursday, September 17th at the Brayman & Son Memorial Chapel, with services scheduled to be held at 5 p.m. Contributions may be made to the donor's choice in memory of 80-year-old Robert D. Kawaguchi of Knox. Remember, you can find complete obituary information online at WKVI.com.
14: 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This morning, sunny with a high near 75. Tonight, partly cloudy with a low around 62. Looking ahead to Tuesday, a slight chance of showers and thunderstorms with a high near 89. Tomorrow night, showers and thunderstorms are possible with a low around 65. Currently, it's 48 degrees and clear. I'm Bill Banks. For your local forecast 24/7, visit WKVI.com.
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3: Network Indiana Sports, I'm Kurt Darling. Indianapolis Colts head coach Shane Steichen on where he says the Colts need to improve going into week two.
4: Looking at the game, I think things that we got to improve on, communication, tackling, we got to limit the explosive plays, special teams penalties, we got to clean those up, and then we got to be better offensively, just moving the ball.
3: They'll have the Kansas City Chiefs on the road this week. The Chiefs defeated the Broncos 31-10 last night on Monday Night Football. The Colts are 6.5-point underdogs. The Indiana Football Hoosiers did a lot of things better against Howard, so says head coach Kurt Cignetti. He says the defense in particular made big strides.
5: I thought the defense in general did. You know, we stuffed the run, harassed quarterback. We had 12 TFLs and 5 sacks. Deflected a pass and ran back for touchdown. So I think the defense in general.
3: The Hoosiers will have Western Kentucky in Bloomington this Saturday. Other college football matchups this Saturday, the Purdue Boilermakers are looking to bounce back as they take on UCLA out west. Number 3 Notre Dame will have 2-0 Michigan State in South Bend. Ball State is on the road at Liberty. The Indiana Fever have taken advantage of the WNBA league break for the World Cup, says guard Sophie Cunningham.
16: Our team has been practicing longer than any team in the league, and I think that's just an opportunity for us to continue to get in rhythm and to find chemistry, and it has allowed us to all gain our confidence. The ball is moving, our shots are in rhythm.
3: The Fever will resume their season against the Toronto Tempo on Friday north of the border. Indiana needs a few more wins to secure home court in the first round of the playoffs. Major League Baseball, the Chicago Cubs beat the Atlanta Braves at Wrigleyville 7-3. The St. Louis Cardinals squeezed the San Francisco Giants 2-1. The Los Angeles Dodgers down the Cincinnati Reds 4-1. And the Chicago White Sox beat the Cleveland Guardians on the road 7-3. Network Indiana Sports, I'm Kirk Darling.
20: This is a Fox News alert. I'm Tom Rigotti. The U.S. Supreme Court rejects President Trump's desired restrictions on mail-in balloting. Here's Fox's Gernal Scott.
21: The decision allows mail-in voting nationwide to continue as the midterms approach. Justice Samuel Alito wrote in his dissenting opinion the court's denial was incorrect because some of the plaintiffs lacked standing.
20: Minnesota Democratic Congresswoman Ilhan Omar is now under criminal investigation by the Trump administration. Fox's Julian Turner reports.
24: Omar married Ahmed Noor Saeed Elmi in 2009. Republicans have long claimed he is her brother, and she married him as part of an immigration scheme, though she has never been formally charged.
20: Omar denies the accusation and says President Trump is obsessed with her. America's listening to Fox News.
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1: 8 shootings and 10 people hurt. This is Network Indiana. I'm Ryan Hedrick. That's what Indianapolis police say happened this weekend. The latest one on the west side of the city along Thayer Street. A few hours earlier, there was another shooting on the northeast side of the city. And early Sunday morning, a 17-year-old girl was shot at a short-term rental. Police say stray bullets hit several homes.
33: It's scary because I dozed off on the couch. And that's...
0: And that could have hit me or just anybody on the side of the house. So, yeah, it is scary. Then it messed up, like, property value, too.
1: That man speaking with Fox 59, police are asking anyone with home security footage to come forward, turn that footage over so they can catch the people responsible. Happening today, the woman accused of killing Lynn Town Marshal Brad Fisher is due in court. Macy Atkinson charged with killing Fisher, who was trying to lay down stop sticks when Atkinson crossed over the line and hit him. She was wanted on drug warrants at the time. She also faces charges of resisting law enforcement, attempted aggravated battery, and causing death while operating a car with a controlled substance. Law enforcement agencies and the wife of a LaPorte County Sheriff's deputy challenging a reported plea deal for a man accused of shooting him inside a Michigan City hospital. The prosecutor offered that man a deal that would remove weapon enhancement charges and reduce his overall sentence from 40 years to 20 years. Indianapolis Colts quarterback Daniel Jones says the team was in good enough shape to win, but they didn't play well enough to beat the Baltimore Ravens on Sunday 41-23.
2: Didn't move the ball well, didn't score, didn't take care of it. A lot of things we set out to do every game we didn't accomplish. So I think, yeah, a lot to learn from and grow from here.
1: And the Colts have dropped 11 of their last 13 season openers. This is Network Indiana.
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7: I'm Rusty Nixon, Giant FM News. Finishing the final two road projects for this year's county road plan became a question of to pave or not to pave, with the final vote going to honoring the bid for outsourcing the projects by a 5-2 margin by the Marshall County Council. County Highway Superintendent Jason Peters had asked for an additional appropriation to pave 7th Road and 12B Road this year to complete the road plan from last year. Just how that should be paid for became the contention. President of the Commissioners, Stan Klotz, proposed a compromise to the council on contracting out the project that was bid at just under $533,000. He suggested the county highway taking on the work for 7th Road, with 12B going to Fend and Brown for close to $290,000. Debate became whether to keep the original Fend and Brown bid for both projects. While Peters was willing, he also said it would cut into his resources to complete the projects by winter.
8: If we're doing hot mix, it's not going to be that much of a price difference. They're going to be done in a day. It's going to take us at least 4 days to finish that. That's weather permitting.
7: Councilperson Jim Masterson stated he deferred to Peter's expertise in the matter.
11: So I think he's the department head, and I think we should go by what his recommendation is. You know what? Let's put an end to it. I make a motion that we go by what Jason has recommended for the roads.
7: Fellow councilperson Brandon Shattuck voted against the motion for approval.
12: I don't like being, you know, pushed in a corner where we feel like we got to contract this out. There's a lot of funds that we got to, money we need to cut for next year's budget that will be coming up that we have probably underfunded substantially.
7: Council President Tim Harmon was the other no vote.
17: I see spending $207,000 a mile for 12B as excessive when it can be done for half that and be sufficient. That's my point.
7: First United Methodist Church in downtown Plymouth is hosting a fundraising dinner and silent auction this Saturday, September 19th, to benefit Spencer Goble, Plymouth High School student who was severely injured in a single-vehicle auto accident on July 26th. Following the accident, Goble was transported to Memorial Hospital in South Bend before being transferred again to a hospital in Indianapolis where he spent a month receiving treatment. He was released and returned home on August 29th. While he's now home, still faces a long road ahead in his recovery. Silent auction will be from 4 to 6 p.m. and features more than a dozen items available for bidding. The community is coming together to support him with a church holding a drive-through or dine-in chicken and noodle dinner featuring mashed potatoes, green beans, dinner roll, beverage, dessert prepared by Bob's Cafeteria. Dinner runs from 4:30 to 6:30 p.m. at the Plymouth Columbus Club, located at 604 Columbus Drive between Martin Supermarket and Oliver Ford. Tickets for the dinner are $20 each. They may be purchased in advance at First United Methodist Church, 400 North Michigan Street, Remax Oak Crest Realty at 507 East Jefferson Street, and Marshall County Museum at 123 North Michigan Street in downtown Plymouth. I'm Rusty Nixon. 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
4: From the Tri-County Weather Center, I'm Bill Banks on All News 1520 WKVI. 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This morning, sunny with a high near 75. Tonight, partly cloudy with a low around 62. Looking ahead to Tuesday, a slight chance of showers and thunderstorms with a high near 89. Tomorrow night, showers and thunderstorms are possible with a low around 65. Currently, it's 48 degrees and clear. I'm Bill Banks. For your local forecast 24/7, visit WKVI.com.
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15: This is a Bloomberg Money Minute. The latest readings of the U.S. housing market show a tough picture, with inventories of unsold homes rising to their highest since 2019, but home sales falling amid rising prices and the highest mortgage rates in more than a year. This Thursday, we get two readings of housing, including August pending home sales from the Realtors Association. Economists forecast the reading of home contracts signed but not yet closed will be flat to slightly higher from July's drop. Ahead of that will be the Commerce Department's reading of new home construction. Sluggish sales hampered by mortgage rates and persistent affordability challenges have likely kept home builders cautious on the pace of housing starts, especially for new single-family home projects. Multifamily projects such as apartment and condo buildings ought to hold up better. Signs of a weak housing market could give the Fed Reserve pause on plans to hike interest rates, but futures markets are confidently predicting a rate increase from the Fed this Wednesday. Andrew O'Day, Bloomberg Radio.
18: It's Thursday night, and you're grabbing drinks with some friends. Started off with a pitcher for the table, which quickly becomes two. There's pool. And there's the photo booth.
19: All right, everybody, squeeze in. Say cheese!
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0: a harvest update from Southern Indiana. I'm CJ Miller, and this is Hoosier Ag Today News, inviting you to join us for a holiday vacation to Hawaiian Islands tour hosted by Hoosier Ag Today's Eric Pfeiffer. 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
1: We've never harvested popcorn in September before. Ever.
0: That's Greg Rowland, who farms near Salem in Washington County.
1: It's kind of unusual. I don't really have a good explanation of why, but it's more subject to get blown down by storms and that kind of thing. So that moisture gets right, we get anxious to get it in the bin.
0: And how is he projecting yields for his popcorn and soybean crops?
1: I think the crop's decent, but neither one's going to be as good as last year was.
0: Hear more from Southern Indiana farmer Greg Rowland and read the full story at HoosierAgToday.com. I'm CJ Miller, Hoosier Ag Today, your trusted ag source for 20 years.
2: Turning to funeral arrangements, Owen E. Rao, 93, passed away on Friday, January 9th, 2026, at St. Joe Regional Medical Center in Plymouth. Born in North Liberty on April 22nd of 1932, Owen was the son of Harry and Irma Cole Rao. Graduating from Bremen High School, he honorably served in the United States Navy during the Korean War. Visitation will be held on Saturday, September 19th from 11 a.m. to 1 p.m. at Johnson Danielson Funeral Home, 1100 North Michigan Street in Plymouth. A celebration of life will immediately follow at 1 p.m. Owen will be laid to rest at Fair Cemetery. Condolences can be left for the family at www.johnson-danielson.com. Chris R. Pinkerton, 65, passed away on Friday, September 11th at Center for Hospice, Rackland House. Chris was born July 10th of 1961 in Muncie to Larry and Beth Pinkerton. He attended Plymouth High School, graduated with the class of 1979. Per wishes of the family, private services will be held. Memorial contributions may be given to the Cancer Association of Marshall County, P.O. Box 895, Plymouth, Indiana. Johnson Danielson Funeral Home has been entrusted with the arrangements. Condolences can be left for the family at www.johnson-danielson.com. Mark L. Whitaker, 64, passed away on Friday, September 11th, at his home. Mark was born on December 30th of 1961 in Ohio to Don and Lillian Harper Whitaker. He attended Plymouth High School, graduating with the class of 1981. Shortly after, Mark answered the call to serve his country, serving in the United States Army as a mechanic from 1981 to 1985. Burial will take place at New Oak Hill Cemetery in Plymouth with military honors at a later date. Johnson Danielson Funeral Home has been entrusted with the arrangements. Condolences can be left for the family at www.johnson-danielson.com.
3: From the Tri-County Weather Center, I'm Bill Banks on All News 1520 WKVI. 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This morning, sunny with a high near 75. Tonight, partly cloudy with a low around 62. Looking ahead to Tuesday, a slight chance of showers and thunderstorms with a high near 89. Tomorrow night, showers and thunderstorms are possible with a low around 65. Currently, it's 48 degrees and clear. I'm Bill Banks. For your local forecast 24/7, visit WKVI.com.
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0: I'm Rusty Nixon, Giant FM Sports, and giant when it comes to football as it takes center stage again this week. 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We start at 7 o'clock on Max 98.3. Friday night, triple game of the week on WTCA. It's Plymouth Rocky football, as usual. They head to Goshen and have a big NLC contest. That game starts with a pregame at 6:30, 7 o'clock kick on WTCA. On WKBI, it is Mitch Columbia as John Glenn takes on Knox. Another game of the week. And then on Max 98.3, Joe McKee and myself will have the call at Culver as Culver takes on North Judson. Triple games of the week here on Giant FM on WTCA, Plymouth Goshen, WKBI, John Glenn Knox, and Max 98.3, Culver and North Judson. I'm Rusty Nixon, Giant FM Sports.
1: From ABC News, I'm Stephanie Officer. We're hearing from Don Jr.'s new wife, Katina, and his father after a ProPublica report about a Russian oligarch who allegedly paid for their wedding's after party in the Bahamas. Umar Kremlev reportedly paid tens of thousands for it. Reporter Justin Elliott helped break the story.
2: We talked to dozens of people that have worked with Kremlev over the years. We're also told that doesn't actually speak English, really. Speaks very limited English. So it's really sort of unclear why he would have paid for this. And also, frankly, given the history here with Trump Jr. and President Trump and Russia and everything we remember from the first term, why Donald Trump Jr. would have accepted this.
1: The winners keep on rolling in for the 78th Annual Emmy Awards underway right now in Los Angeles. Jean Smart won Outstanding Lead Actress in a Comedy Series for Hacks. Matthew Reese took Outstanding Leader for a Limited or Anthology in The Beast in Me. Under a settlement, Abbott Laboratories will pay $385 million to resolve claims tied to an investigation of contamination at a baby formula factory in Michigan, which led to supply shortages in 2022. Slowing down ownership rules.
3: Sloths spend most of their lives upside down in trees, unless they're put in zoos, like the one in Orlando, where several have died. The deaths prompting Florida wildlife officials to impose mandatory inspections and permitting. This year, 13 sloths were rescued from Sloth World in Orlando. Five didn't survive. Bandit, Dumpling, Habanero, Willow, and Mr. Ginger. As babies, sloths learn what to eat by licking the lips of their mother. Wayne Cabot, ABC News.
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1: Instead of giving away cars to a studio audience, the TV legend will perform at the Sphere in Las Vegas. I'm Stephanie Officer, ABC News.
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9: 8 shootings and 10 people hurt. This is Network Indiana. I'm Ryan Hedrick. That's what Indianapolis police say happened this weekend. The latest one on the west side of the city along Thayer Street. A few hours earlier, there was another shooting on the northeast side of the city. And early Sunday morning, a 17-year-old girl was shot at a short-term rental. Police say stray bullets hit several homes.
10: It's scary because I dozed off on the couch. And that's...
4: And that could have hit me or just anybody on the side of the house. So, yeah, it is scary. Then it messed up, like, property value, too.
9: That man speaking with Fox 59, police are asking anyone with home security footage to come forward, turn that footage over so they can catch the people responsible. Happening today, the woman accused of killing Lynn Town Marshal Brad Fisher is due in court. Macy Atkinson charged with killing Fisher, who was trying to lay down stop sticks when Atkinson crossed over the line and hit him. She was wanted on drug warrants at the time. She also faces charges of resisting law enforcement, attempted aggravated battery, and causing death while operating a car with a controlled substance. Law enforcement agencies and the wife of a LaPorte County Sheriff's deputy challenging a reported plea deal for a man accused of shooting him inside a Michigan City hospital. The prosecutor offered that man a deal that would remove weapon enhancement charges and reduce his overall sentence from 40 years to 20 years. Indianapolis Colts quarterback Daniel Jones says the team was in good enough shape to win, but they didn't play well enough to beat the Baltimore Ravens on Sunday 41-23.
10: Didn't move the ball well, didn't score, didn't take care of it. A lot of things we set out to do every game we didn't accomplish. So I think, yeah, a lot to learn from and grow from here.
9: And the Colts have dropped 11 of their last 13 season openers. This is Network Indiana.
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12: The Railroad Township Advisory Board recently shared its meeting minutes from the August meeting. I'm Becca Shepherd for Surf Internet from the WKVI Information Center. During that meeting, the board took action on multiple equipment needs for the San Pierre Fire Department. According to those minutes, representatives from the fire department presented two quotes for truck repairs. A quote of $8,039.91 was presented for repairs to the department's 1999 Tanker 1, while a second quote of $45,250.45 was presented for the 1992 Engine 2. Neither repair quote was approved. According to the meeting minutes, new OSHA guidelines will require the 1992 Engine 2 to have a three-person cab in order to remain usable. The board later approved selling the 1992 Engine 2, a white truck, and a water tank truck, with fire department representatives indicating they would like to purchase a used fire truck. The board did approve the installation of brakes, although the minutes do not specify which vehicle will receive them. In other business, the board approved moving forward with electrical installation at Trinity. The board also discussed damage to a ceiling tile following a thunderstorm and approved contacting someone to inspect the roof. A concern was also raised about nails sticking out of some picnic tables at San Pierre Park, and Township Trustee Catherine Chafin said the issue would be addressed. Average gasoline prices in Indiana have risen 15.6 cents per gallon in the last week, averaging $3.58 a gallon yesterday, according to Gas Buddy's survey of 3,271 stations across the state. Prices in Indiana are 2.9 cents per gallon lower than they were a month ago, and they stand 44.3 cents per gallon higher than they were a year ago. The national average price of diesel has increased 31.6 cents compared to a week ago and now stands at $6.183 per gallon. In local communities, the lowest prices reported include $3.69 across Pulaski County in Winnemac, Francisville, and Madarieville. Also in Stark County, Knox and North Judson had gas for $3.69 as well. The cheapest gas last week in LaPorte County was in Walkerton at $3.29 a gallon. And in Marshall County, the cheapest price for gas was $3.45 a gallon, which was found in Plymouth. According to Gas Buddy price reports, the cheapest station in the state was priced at $3.19 a gallon yesterday, while the most expensive was $4.19 a gallon, a difference of exactly $1 per gallon. The national average price of gasoline has risen 17.2 cents per gallon in the last week and averaged $4.25 per gallon yesterday. You can find all this information online 24/7 at gasbuddy.com. The Starr County Commissioners discussed concerns about the condition of County Road 450 during their September 8th meeting. One of the commissioners stated that he had driven the road that morning after questions were raised about its condition. He noted several areas of concern, including uneven spots in the roadway and areas where the edges of the pavement weave in and out. Commissioners also discussed concerns about the edge of the pavement creating a potential hazard if a vehicle gets off the roadway. The commissioners discussed placing temporary warning or slow signs along the road and contacting the highway superintendent about the concerns. Commissioners also stated they plan to inspect the road themselves, and they discussed the possibility of holding an emergency meeting if further action is needed. WKVI News and information on the hour is brought to you by Surf Internet, fast fiber optic internet now in our area. I'm Becca Shepherd from the WKVI Information Center. 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
13: From the Tri-County Weather Center, I'm Bill Banks on All News 1520 WKVI. 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This morning, sunny with a high near 75. Tonight, partly cloudy with a low around 62. Looking ahead to Tuesday, a slight chance of showers and thunderstorms with a high near 89. Tomorrow night, showers and thunderstorms are possible with a low around 65. Currently, it's 48 degrees and clear. I'm Bill Banks. For your local forecast 24/7, visit WKVI.com.
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19: This is a Bloomberg Money Minute. The latest readings of the U.S. housing market show a tough picture, with inventories of unsold homes rising to their highest since 2019, but home sales falling amid rising prices and the highest mortgage rates in more than a year. This Thursday, we get two readings of housing, including August pending home sales from the Realtors Association. Economists forecast the reading of home contracts signed but not yet closed will be flat to slightly higher from July's drop. Ahead of that will be the Commerce Department's reading of new home construction. Sluggish sales hampered by mortgage rates and persistent affordability challenges have likely kept home builders cautious on the pace of housing starts, especially for new single-family home projects. Multifamily projects such as apartment and condo buildings ought to hold up better. Signs of a weak housing market could give the Fed Reserve pause on plans to hike interest rates, but futures markets are confidently predicting a rate increase from the Fed this Wednesday. Andrew O'Day, Bloomberg Radio.
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6: Turning now to funeral arrangements. 95-year-old Catherine Joanne Schultz of Madarieville passed away August 29th. Cremation will take place at Frayne Crematory in Winnemac. Memorial contributions may be made to Camelot Care Center. Arrangements have been entrusted to Frayne Mortuary in Madarieville in memory of 95-year-old Catherine Joanne Schultz of Madarieville. 80-year-old Robert D. Kawaguchi of Knox passed away September 8th. Friends will be received from 4 to 8 p.m. Thursday, September 17th at the Brayman & Son Memorial Chapel, with services scheduled to be held at 5 p.m. Contributions may be made to the donor's choice in memory of 80-year-old Robert D. Kawaguchi of Knox. Remember, you can find complete obituary information online at WKVI.com.
7: 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This morning, sunny with a high near 75. Tonight, partly cloudy with a low around 62. Looking ahead to Tuesday, a slight chance of showers and thunderstorms with a high near 89. Tomorrow night, showers and thunderstorms are possible with a low around 65. Currently, it's 48 degrees and clear. I'm Bill Banks. For your local forecast 24/7, visit WKVI.com.
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18: This is Ty Higgins from the Ohio AgNet. 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Gary was really surprised by the honor, but I can tell you many of us weren't. 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Congratulations, Gary.
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21: From ABC News, I'm Stephanie Officer. We're hearing from Don Jr.'s new wife, Tina, and his father after a ProPublica report about a Russian oligarch who allegedly paid for their wedding's after party in the Bahamas. Umar Kremlev reportedly paid tens of thousands for it. Reporter Justin Elliott helped break the story.
22: We talked to dozens of people that have worked with Kremlev over the years. We're also told that doesn't actually speak English, really. Speaks very limited English. So it's really sort of unclear why he would have paid for this. And also, frankly, given the history here with Trump Jr. and President Trump and Russia and everything we remember from the first term, why Donald Trump Jr. would have accepted this.
21: The winners keep on rolling in for the 78th Annual Emmy Awards underway right now in Los Angeles. Jean Smart won Outstanding Lead Actress in a Comedy Series for Hacks. Matthew Reese took Outstanding Leader for a Limited or Anthology in The Beast in Me. Under a settlement, Abbott Laboratories will pay $385 million to resolve claims tied to an investigation of contamination at a baby formula factory in Michigan, which led to supply shortages in 2022. Slowing down ownership rules.
23: Sloths spend most of their lives upside down in trees, unless they're put in zoos, like the one in Orlando, where several have died. The deaths prompting Florida wildlife officials to impose mandatory inspections and permitting. This year, 13 sloths were rescued from Sloth World in Orlando. Five didn't survive. Bandit, Dumpling, Habanero, Willow, and Mr. Ginger. As babies, sloths learn what to eat by licking the lips of their mother. Wayne Cabot, ABC News.
21: Oprah Winfrey launching her next project.
24: You get a car!
21: Instead of giving away cars to a studio audience, the TV legend will perform at the Sphere in Las Vegas. I'm Stephanie Officer, ABC News.
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0: They don't want a plea deal. They want a court trial. This is Network Indiana. I'm Ryan Hedrick. The father of a cop who was nearly killed in LaPorte County says that prosecutor gave the man accused of attacking his son a deal he didn't deserve. The man has a long criminal history.
1: We feel like he really does not support us with his actions by offering us plea agreement instead of taking it to trial like John would like.
0: That is LaPorte County Fraternal Order of Police President Brian Wright speaking with ABC 7 Chicago. He says Deputy John Samuelson faces a long road to recovery after being shot at a hospital. Wright says the plea deal cuts the man's sentence in half from 40 years to 20 by dropping the gun enhancement charge. Significant delays in the courtroom. Jarrett Lewis has more on what a few Hoosier judges are accused of doing.
2: Two judges in Marion County are facing disciplinary action for negligence, staff mismanagement, and significant delays in the courtroom. Judge Jose Salinas and Judge Jeffrey Gaither are facing formal charges for failing to supervise court staff and failing to act in criminal cases. The Indiana Supreme Court will ultimately decide how the judges will be punished, which could range from a public reprimand to a permanent ban from holding judicial office in Indiana.
0: Hit by a pickup truck and killed. That's what happened to a construction worker Monday at Meta's planned data center in Lebanon. Police say Christopher Lull of Oklahoma died at the scene as people were trying to help him. A woman who says she has two daughters with Lull posted a tribute on Facebook. She wrote that her daughters weren't supposed to know life without him and said they will always know how much their father loved and cared for them. The Indianapolis Colts watched the film from Sunday and they did not like what they saw. Head coach Shane Steichen says they must be ready for week two.
3: After having a chance to watch the tape, extremely disappointing in all three phases. The way we came out yesterday and started the season.
0: This is Network Indiana.
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5: An announcement from the Pulaski County Sheriff's Department shares that the county will test its emergency siren system today, Tuesday, September 15th.
6: I'm Becca Shepherd for Surf Internet from the WKVI Information Center.
5: The test is scheduled to take place at 7 p.m. Eastern Time and will include warning sirens that are located in Bruce Lake, Francisville, Madaryville, Monterey, Star City, and Winnemac. The announcement states that the test will not take place if there is a potential for severe weather or if another emergency is occurring at the scheduled time. The Railroad Township Advisory Board recently shared its meeting minutes from the August meeting. During that meeting, the board took action on multiple equipment needs for the St. Pierre Fire Department. According to those minutes, representatives from the fire department presented two quotes for truck repairs. A quote of $8,039.91 was presented for repairs to the department's 1999 Tanker 1, while a second quote of $45,250.45 was presented for the 1992 Engine 2. Neither repair quote was approved. According to the meeting minutes, new OSHA guidelines will require the 1992 Engine 2 to have a three-person cab in order to remain usable. The board later approved selling the 1992 Engine 2, a white truck, and a water tank truck, with fire department representatives indicating they would like to purchase a used fire truck. The board did approve the installation of brakes, although the minutes do not specify which vehicle will receive them. In other business, the board approved moving forward with electrical installation at Trinity. The board also discussed damage to a ceiling tile following a thunderstorm and approved contacting someone to inspect the roof. A concern was also raised about nails sticking out of some picnic tables at San Pierre Park, and Township Trustee Catherine Chaffin said the issue would be addressed. Average gasoline prices in Indiana have risen 15.6 cents per gallon in the last week, averaging $3.58 a gallon yesterday, according to Gas Buddy's survey of 3,271 stations across the state. Prices in Indiana are 2.9 cents per gallon lower than they were a month ago, and they stand 44.3 cents per gallon higher than they were a year ago. The national average price of diesel has increased 31.6 cents compared to a week ago and now stands at $6.183 per gallon. In local communities, the lowest prices reported include $3.69 across Pulaski County in Winnemac, Francisville, and Madarieville. Also in Stark County, Knox and North Judson had gas for $3.69 as well. The cheapest gas last week in LaPorte County was in Walkerton at $3.29 a gallon. And in Marshall County, the cheapest price for gas was $3.45 a gallon, which was found in Plymouth. According to Gas Buddy price reports, the cheapest station in the state was priced at $3.19 a gallon yesterday, while the most expensive was $4.19 a gallon, a difference of exactly $1 per gallon. The national average price of gasoline has risen 17.2 cents per gallon in the last week and averaged $4.25 per gallon yesterday. You can find all this information online 24/7 at gasbuddy.com.
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7: From the Tri-County Weather Center, I'm Bill Banks on All News 1520 WKVI. 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This morning, sunny with a high near 75. Tonight, mostly clear with a low around 48. As we look to Tuesday, a slight chance of showers and thunderstorms with a high near 89. Tomorrow night, showers and thunderstorms are possible with a low around 65. Currently, it's 45 and clear. I'm Bill Banks. For your local forecast 24/7, visit WKVI.com.
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13: This is a Bloomberg Money Minute. The latest readings of the U.S. housing market show a tough picture, with inventories of unsold homes rising to their highest since 2019, but home sales falling amid rising prices and the highest mortgage rates in more than a year. This Thursday, we get two readings of housing, including August pending home sales from the Realtors Association. Economists forecast the reading of home contracts signed but not yet closed will be flat to slightly higher from July's drop. Ahead of that will be the Commerce Department's reading of new home construction. Sluggish sales hampered by mortgage rates and persistent affordability challenges have likely kept home builders cautious on the pace of housing starts, especially for new single-family home projects. Multifamily projects such as apartment and condo buildings ought to hold up better. Signs of a weak housing market could give the Fed Reserve pause on plans to hike interest rates, but futures markets are confidently predicting a rate increase from the Fed this Wednesday. Andrew O'Day, Bloomberg Radio.
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5: Turning now to funeral arrangements. 95-year-old Catherine Joanne Schultz of Madarieville passed away August 29th. Cremation will take place at Frayne Crematory in Winnemac. Memorial contributions may be made to Camelot Care Center. Arrangements have been entrusted to Frayne Mortuary in Madarieville in memory of 95-year-old Catherine Joanne Schultz of Madarieville. 80-year-old Robert D. Kawaguchi of Knox passed away September 8th. Friends will be received from 4 to 8 p.m. Thursday, September 17th at the Brayman & Son Memorial Chapel, with services scheduled to be held at 5 p.m. Contributions may be made to the donor's choice in memory of 80-year-old Robert D. Kawaguchi of Knox. Remember, you can find complete obituary information online at WKVI.com.
7: 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This morning, sunny with a high near 75. Tonight, mostly clear with a low around 48. As we look to Tuesday, a slight chance of showers and thunderstorms with a high near 89. Tomorrow night, showers and thunderstorms are possible with a low around 65. Currently, it's 45 and clear. I'm Bill Banks. For your local forecast 24/7, visit WKVI.com.
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22: Network Indiana Sports, I'm Kirk Darling. The Indianapolis Colts will have the Kansas City Chiefs this Sunday, who are coming off a win over the Broncos last night on Monday Night Football. Head coach Shane Steichen on looking at the Ravens game film.
3: After having a chance to watch the tape, extremely disappointing in all three phases. The way we came out yesterday and started the season, we got a lot to clean up. Moving forward, obviously we got Kansas City big week this week.
22: The Colts are hoping to avoid an 0-2 start. The Indiana Football Hoosiers are 2-0 to start the season. They'll have Western Kentucky this Saturday in Bloomington. Head coach Kurt Cignetti on where he has seen improvement in the team week over week.
23: Thought it was a good day Saturday. Walked out of there feeling a lot better about things. Thought defense took a major step forward, flew around, swarmed the ball, dominated line of scrimmage, got the shutout, scored a touchdown, didn't let the opponent cross the 50.
22: The Hoosiers are the number 4 team in the nation. Other college football matchups this Saturday, the Purdue Boilermakers are looking to bounce back as they take on UCLA out west. Number 3 Notre Dame will have 2-0 Michigan State in South Bend. Ball State is on the road at Liberty. Indiana Fever guard Sophie Cunningham spoke about who she'd like to see as a new commissioner of the WNBA.
24: Playing the best basketball, you're in the best league in the entire world, yet you're getting to learn so much about who you are as a human, who other people are as a human. But with all that, with all the diversity, you do need someone who's going to unite our league and have a common goal and get us all on the same page. And I think that's super important.
22: The Fever will resume their season this Friday as they take on the Toronto Tempo on the road. Caitlin Clark and Aaliyah Boston will rejoin the team soon after winning the gold medal at the FIBA World Cup in Europe. Major League Baseball, the Cubs beat the Braves 7-3 at Wrigley. The Cardinals squeezed by the Giants 2-1. The Dodgers down the Reds 4-1. And the White Sox beat the Guardians 7-3. Network Indiana Sports, I'm Kirk Darling.
25: This is a Fox News alert. I'm Tom Rigotti. The U.S. Supreme Court rejects President Trump's desired restrictions on mail-in balloting. Here's Fox's Gernal Scott.
26: The decision allows mail-in voting nationwide to continue as the midterms approach. Justice Samuel Alito wrote in his dissenting opinion the court's denial was incorrect because some of the plaintiffs lacked standing.
25: Minnesota Democratic Congresswoman Ilhan Omar is now under criminal investigation by the Trump administration. Fox's Julian Turner reports.
27: Omar married Ahmed Noor Saeed Elmi in 2009. Republicans have long claimed he is her brother, and she married him as part of an immigration scheme, though she has never been formally charged.
25: Omar denies the accusation and says President Trump is obsessed with her. America's listening to Fox News.
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0: They don't want a plea deal. They want a court trial. This is Network Indiana. I'm Ryan Hedrick. The father of a cop who was nearly killed in LaPorte County says that prosecutor gave the man accused of attacking his son a deal he didn't deserve. The man has a long criminal history.
2: We feel like he really does not support us with his actions by offering us plea agreement instead of taking it to trial like John would like.
0: That is LaPorte County Fraternal Order of Police President Brian Wright speaking with ABC 7 Chicago. He says Deputy John Samuelson faces a long road to recovery after being shot at a hospital. Wright says the plea deal cuts the man's sentence in half from 40 years to 20 by dropping the gun enhancement charge. Significant delays in the courtroom. Jarrett Lewis has more on what a few Hoosier judges are accused of doing.
4: Two judges in Marion County are facing disciplinary action for negligence, staff mismanagement, and significant delays in the courtroom. Judge Jose Salinas and Judge Jeffrey Gaither are facing formal charges for failing to supervise court staff and failing to act in criminal cases. The Indiana Supreme Court will ultimately decide how the judges will be punished, which could range from a public reprimand to a permanent ban from holding judicial office in Indiana.
0: Hit by a pickup truck and killed. That's what happened to a construction worker Monday at Meta's planned data center in Lebanon. Police say Christopher Lull of Oklahoma died at the scene as people were trying to help him. A woman who says she has two daughters with Lull posted a tribute on Facebook. She wrote that her daughters weren't supposed to know life without him and said they will always know how much their father loved and cared for them. The Indianapolis Colts watched the film from Sunday and they did not like what they saw. Head coach Shane Steichen says they must be ready for week two.
3: After having a chance to watch the tape, extremely disappointing in all three phases. The way we came out yesterday and started the season.
0: This is Network Indiana.
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9: I'm Rusty Nixon, Giant FM News. Marshall County commissioners began the debate over whether flock cameras should be allowed in Marshall County. Marshall County Council has ended it for the time being. Voting on the budget for the coming year, the council decided to defund the cameras by a 4-3 margin, with Councilman Brandon Shattuck, Jim Masterson, and Greg Compton voting against. The debate began with an exchange between President of the Council, Tim Harmon, and Marshall County Prosecutor, Nelson Shipman.
12: That somehow those taking a picture of your license plate is going to surveil you all of your life, all the aspects of your life. There is a court in the land that takes this position that Commissioner Bohannon is advocated, and evidently you're advocating.
9: Harmon responded.
13: Who is in charge of the government is saying, by polling data and by what we're seeing in Kosciuszko and other comparable communities, we don't want this. So aren't we subservient to our bosses, the public?
9: After a lengthy discussion, a motion by Councilperson Nicole Cox for continuing funding with a reduction from $20,000 to $3,000 for the system, Commissioner Jesse Bohannon and Harmon both weighed in before that final vote.
14: I just have one thing, which is I would recommend taking it to zero. And if the commissioners decide to cancel the contract based on you guys zeroing it out, we could come back for an additional appropriation for the $3,000.
13: Because I would be with Jesse on taking it to zero.
15: Then I will amend my motion and take it from $20,000 to zero.
9: In written statement to Giant FM News after the meeting, Chipman stated that, quote, flock is an important subject to be publicly debated and thoughtfully considered on facts, not hyperbole, intentional misinformation. He called defunding an, quote, existing lawful contract in a county budget ordinance irresponsible government, and thanked the three councilmen that voted, quote, with common sense. Not ready to let the summer go by just yet. Neither is the Culver Park Department. They're sending the season off in style with an end of summer bash at the beach this Saturday, September 19th, 10 a.m. to 2 p.m. Whole family is invited to grab some food, play games, squeeze in a few more summer memories before the leaves start turning. The event will feature food trucks, including Just Vibin' Coffee. That sounds good. And serving up something delicious to sip while you play, along with beanbag toss tournament, oversized lawn games, free kids crab, and open concession stand, and the Culver Farmers Market, where you can shop local while you celebrate. Highlight of the day is the Sandcastle Competition, and the rules are simple. All ages are welcome. You can sign up as an individual or a group, and you can build an absolutely anything you want, whether you're 5 or 95, seasoned sand sculptor, or someone whose specialty is a big mound with a flag on top. Culver Park Department wants you in the action. Sign-ups for the Sandcastle Competition run from 10:30 a.m. to 1 p.m. on Saturday. Building ends at 1:30 p.m. Winners will be announced at 2. First, second, and third place winners will receive a medal. You don't even need to be present to win. Pack up the whole family, head to the beach, and give summer the send-off it deserves. I'm Rusty Nexon. 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
1: 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This morning, sunny with a high near 75. Tonight, mostly clear with a low around 48. As we look to Tuesday, a slight chance of showers and thunderstorms with a high near 89. Tomorrow night, showers and thunderstorms are possible with a low around 65. Currently, it's 45 and clear. I'm Bill Banks. For your local forecast 24/7, visit WKVI.com.
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16: This is a Bloomberg Money Minute. The latest readings of the U.S. housing market show a tough picture, with inventories of unsold homes rising to their highest since 2019, but home sales falling amid rising prices and the highest mortgage rates in more than a year. This Thursday, we get two readings of housing, including August pending home sales from the Realtors Association. Economists forecast the reading of home contracts signed but not yet closed will be flat to slightly higher from July's drop. Ahead of that will be the Commerce Department's reading of new home construction. Sluggish sales hampered by mortgage rates and persistent affordability challenges have likely kept home builders cautious on the pace of housing starts, especially for new single-family home projects. Multifamily projects, such as apartment and condo buildings, ought to hold up better. Signs of a weak housing market could give the Fed Reserve pause on plans to hike interest rates, but futures markets are confidently predicting a rate increase from the Fed this Wednesday. Andrew O'Day, Bloomberg Radio.
17: Wow, yeah, since the storm, it's been crazy busy for us. We got all kinds of office desks coming in. Now, here's a fancy one right here. It's missing a leg, but that's all right. Whatever. Washers and dryers from a laundromat. Oh, wow, and check this out. Another deep fryer. And I'm not sure what this doohickey is. Yeah, most businesses weren't ready for a storm like that, you know. But our work's really piling up here at Roberts & Son Salvage.
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0: Jay Miller, and this is Hoosier Ag Today News, inviting you to join us for a holiday vacation to Hawaiian Islands tour hosted by Hoosier Ag Today's Eric Pfeiffer. 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
1: We've never harvested popcorn in September before, ever.
0: That's Greg Rowland, who farms near Salem in Washington County.
1: It's kind of unusual. I don't really have a good explanation of why, but it's more subject to get blown down by storms and that kind of thing. So that moisture gets right, we get anxious to get it in the bin.
0: And how is he projecting yields for his popcorn and soybean crops?
1: I think the crop's decent, but neither one's going to be as good as last year was.
0: Hear more from Southern Indiana farmer Greg Rowland and read the full story at HoosierAgToday.com. I'm CJ Miller, Hoosier Ag Today, your trusted ag source for 20 years.
2: Turning to funeral arrangements, Owen E. Rao, 93, passed away on Friday, January 9th, 2026, at St. Joe Regional Medical Center in Plymouth. Born in North Liberty on April 22nd of 1932, Owen was the son of Harry and Irma Cole Rao. Graduating from Bremen High School, he honorably served in the United States Navy during the Korean War. Visitation will be held on Saturday, September 19th from 11 a.m. to 1 p.m. at Johnson Danielson Funeral Home, 1100 North Michigan Street in Plymouth. A celebration of life will immediately follow at 1 p.m. Owen will be laid to rest at Fair Cemetery. Condolences can be left for the family at www.johnson-danielson.com. Chris R. Pinkerton, 65, passed away on Friday, September 11th at Center for Hospice, Racklin House. Chris was born July 10th of 1961 in Muncie to Larry and Beth Pinkerton. He attended Plymouth High School, graduated with the class of 1979. Per wishes of the family, private services will be held. Memorial contributions may be given to the Cancer Association of Marshall County, P.O. Box 895, Plymouth, Indiana. Johnson Danielson Funeral Home has been entrusted with the arrangements. Condolences can be left for the family at www.johnson-danielson.com. Mark L. Whitaker, 64, passed away on Friday, September 11th, at his home. Mark was born on December 30th of 1961 in Ohio to Don and Lillian Harper Whitaker. He attended Plymouth High School, graduating with the class of 1981. Shortly after, Mark answered the call to serve his country, serving in the United States Army as a mechanic from 1981 to 1985. Burial will take place at New Oak Hill Cemetery in Plymouth with military honors at a later date. Johnson Danielson Funeral Home has been entrusted with the arrangements. Condolences can be left for the family at www.johnson-danielson.com.
3: 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This morning, sunny with a high near 75. Tonight, mostly clear with a low around 48. As we look to Tuesday, a slight chance of showers and thunderstorms with a high near 89. Tomorrow night, showers and thunderstorms are possible with a low around 65. Currently, it's 45 and clear. I'm Bill Banks. For your local forecast 24/7, visit WKVI.com.
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0: giant when it comes to football as it takes center stage again this week. 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Friday night, triple game of the week on WTCA. It's Plymouth Rocky football as usual. They head to Goshen and have a big NLC contest. That game starts with a pregame at 6:30, 7 o'clock kick on WTCA. On WKBI, it is Mitch Columbia as John Glenn takes on Knox. Another game of the week. And then on Max 98.3, Joe McKee and myself will have the call at Culver as Culver takes on North Judson. Triple games of the week here on Giant FM on WTCA, Plymouth Goshen, WKVI, John Glenn Knox, and Max 98.3, Culver and North Judson. I'm Rusty Nixon, Giant FM Sports.
1: From ABC News, I'm Stephanie Officer. We're hearing from Don Jr.'s new wife, Tina, and his father after a ProPublica report about a Russian oligarch who allegedly paid for their wedding's after party in the Bahamas. Umar Kremlev reportedly paid tens of thousands for it. Reporter Justin Elliott helped break the story.
2: We talked to dozens of people that have worked with Kremlev over the years. We're also told that doesn't actually speak English, really. He speaks very limited English. So it's really sort of unclear why he would have paid for this. And also, frankly, given the history here with Trump Jr. and President Trump and Russia and everything we remember from the first term, why Donald Trump Jr. would have accepted this.
1: The winners keep on rolling in for the 78th Annual Emmy Awards, underway right now in Los Angeles. Jean Smart won Outstanding Lead Actress in a Comedy Series for Hacks. Matthew Rhys took Outstanding Leader for a Limited or Anthology in The Beast in Me. Under a settlement, Abbott Laboratories will pay $385 million to resolve claims tied to an investigation of contamination at a baby formula factory in Michigan, which led to supply shortages in 2022. Slowing down ownership rules.
3: Sloths spend most of their lives upside down in trees, unless they're put in zoos, like the one in Orlando, where several have died. The deaths prompting Florida wildlife officials to impose mandatory inspections and permitting. This year, 13 sloths were rescued from Sloth World in Orlando. Five didn't survive. Bandit, Dumpling, Habanero, Willow, and Mr. Ginger. As babies, sloths learn what to eat by licking the lips of their mother. Wayne Cabot, ABC News.
1: Oprah Winfrey launching her next project. You get a car! Instead of giving away cars to a studio audience, the TV legend will perform at the Sphere in Las Vegas. I'm Stephanie Officer, ABC News.
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7: They don't want a plea deal. They want a court trial. This is Network Indiana. I'm Ryan Hedrick. The father of a cop who was nearly killed in LaPorte County says that prosecutor gave the man accused of attacking his son a deal he didn't deserve. The man has a long criminal history.
8: We feel like he really does not support us with his actions by offering us plea agreement instead of taking it to trial like John would like.
7: That is LaPorte County Fraternal Order of Police President Brian Wright speaking with ABC 7 Chicago. He says Deputy John Samuelson faces a long road to recovery after being shot at a hospital. Wright says the plea deal cuts the man's sentence in half from 40 years to 20, by dropping the gun enhancement charge. Significant delays in the courtroom. Jarrett Lewis has more on what a few Hoosier judges are accused of doing.
9: Two judges in Marion County are facing disciplinary action for negligence, staff mismanagement, and significant delays in the courtroom. Judge Jose Salinas and Judge Jeffrey Gaither are facing formal charges for failing to supervise court staff and failing to act in criminal cases. The Indiana Supreme Court will ultimately decide how the judges will be punished, which could range from a public reprimand to a permanent ban from holding judicial office in Indiana.
7: Hit by a pickup truck and killed. That's what happened to a construction worker Monday at Meta's planned data center in Lebanon. Police say Christopher Lull of Oklahoma died at the scene as people were trying to help him. A woman who says she has two daughters with Lull posted a tribute on Facebook. She wrote that her daughters weren't supposed to know life without him and said they will always know how much their father loved and cared for them. The Indianapolis Colts watched the film from Sunday and they did not like what they saw. Head coach Shane Steichen says they must be ready for week two.
10: After having a chance to watch the tape, extremely disappointing in all three phases. The way we came out yesterday and started the season.
7: This is Network Indiana.
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12: An announcement from the Pulaski County Sheriff's Department shares that the county will test its emergency siren system today, Tuesday, September 15th. I'm Becca Shepherd for Surf Internet from the WKVI Information Center. The test is scheduled to take place at 7 p.m. Eastern Time and will include warning sirens that are located in Bruce Lake, Francisville, Madaryville, Monterey, Star City, and Winnemac. The announcement states that the test will not take place if there is a potential for severe weather or if another emergency is occurring at the scheduled time. The Railroad Township Advisory Board recently shared its meeting minutes from the August meeting. During that meeting, the board took action on multiple equipment needs for the St. Pierre Fire Department. According to those minutes, representatives from the fire department presented two quotes for truck repairs. A quote of $8,039.91 was presented for repairs to the department's 1999 Tanker 1, while a second quote of $45,250.45 was presented for the 1992 Engine 2. Neither repair quote was approved. According to the meeting minutes, new OSHA guidelines will require the 1992 Engine 2 to have a three-person cab in order to remain usable. The board later approved selling the 1992 Engine 2, a white truck, and a water tank truck, with fire department representatives indicating they would like to purchase a used fire truck. The board did approve the installation of brakes, although the minutes do not specify which vehicle will receive them. In other business, the board approved moving forward with electrical installation at Trinity. The board also discussed damage to a ceiling tile following a thunderstorm and approved contacting someone to inspect the roof. A concern was also raised about nails sticking out of some picnic tables at St. Pierre Park, and Township Trustee Catherine Chaffin said the issue would be addressed. Average gasoline prices in Indiana have risen 15.6 cents per gallon in the last week, averaging $3.58 a gallon yesterday, according to Gas Buddy's survey of 3,271 stations across the state. Prices in Indiana are 2.9 cents per gallon lower than they were a month ago, and they stand 44.3 cents per gallon higher than they were a year ago. The national average price of diesel has increased 31.6 cents compared to a week ago and now stands at $6.183 per gallon. In local communities, the lowest prices reported include $3.69 across Pulaski County in Winnemac, Francisville, and Madaryville. Also in Stark County, Knox and North Judson had gas for $3.69 as well. The cheapest gas last week in LaPorte County was in Walkerton at $3.29 a gallon. And in Marshall County, the cheapest price for gas was $3.45 a gallon, which was found in Plymouth. According to Gas Buddy price reports, the cheapest station in the state was priced at $3.19 a gallon yesterday, while the most expensive was $4.19 a gallon, a difference of exactly $1 per gallon. The national average price of gasoline has risen 17.2 cents per gallon in the last week and averaged $4.25 per gallon yesterday. You can find all this information online 24/7 at gasbuddy.com. 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
13: From the Tri-County Weather Center, I'm Bill Banks on All News 1520 WKVI. 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This morning, sunny with a high near 75. Tonight, mostly clear with a low around 48. As we look to Tuesday, a slight chance of showers and thunderstorms with a high near 89. Tomorrow night, showers and thunderstorms are possible with a low around 65. Currently, it's 45 and clear. I'm Bill Banks. For your local forecast 24/7, visit WKVI.com.
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19: This is a Bloomberg Money Minute. The latest readings of the U.S. housing market show a tough picture, with inventories of unsold homes rising to their highest since 2019, but home sales falling amid rising prices and the highest mortgage rates in more than a year. This Thursday, we get two readings of housing, including August pending home sales from the Realtors Association. Economists forecast the reading of home contracts signed but not yet closed will be flat to slightly higher from July's drop. Ahead of that will be the Commerce Department's reading of new home construction. Sluggish sales hampered by mortgage rates and persistent affordability challenges have likely kept home builders cautious on the pace of housing starts, especially for new single-family home projects. Multifamily projects such as apartment and condo buildings ought to hold up better. Signs of a weak housing market could give the Fed Reserve pause on plans to hike interest rates, but futures markets are confidently predicting a rate increase from the Fed this Wednesday. Andrew O'Day, Bloomberg Radio.
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2: That's Greg Rowland, who farms near Salem in Washington County.
3: It's kind of unusual. I don't really have a good explanation of why, but it's more subject to get blown down by storms and that kind of thing. 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
2: Hear more from Southern Indiana farmer Greg Rowland and read the full story at HoosierAgToday.com. 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
12: Turning now to funeral arrangements. 95-year-old Catherine Joanne Schultz of Madarieville passed away August 29th. Cremation will take place at Frayne Crematory in Winnemac. Memorial contributions may be made to Camelot Care Center. Arrangements have been entrusted to Frayne Mortuary in Madarieville in memory of 95-year-old Catherine Joanne Schultz of Madarieville. 80-year-old Robert D. Kawaguchi of Knox passed away September 8th. Friends will be received from 4 to 8 p.m. Thursday, September 17th at the Brayman & Son Memorial Chapel, with services scheduled to be held at 5 p.m. Contributions may be made to the donor's choice in memory of 80-year-old Robert D. Kawaguchi of Knox. Remember, you can find complete obituary information online at WKVI.com.
13: 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This morning, sunny with a high near 75. Tonight, mostly clear with a low around 48. As we look to Tuesday, a slight chance of showers and thunderstorms with a high near 89. Tomorrow night, showers and thunderstorms are possible with a low around 65. Currently, it's 45 and clear. I'm Bill Banks. For your local forecast 24/7, visit WKVI.com.
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27: From ABC News, I'm Stephanie Officer. We're hearing from Don Jr.'s new wife, Tina, and his father after a ProPublica report about a Russian oligarch who allegedly paid for their wedding's after party in the Bahamas. Umar Kremlev reportedly paid tens of thousands for it. Reporter Justin Elliott helped break the story.
28: We talked to dozens of people that have worked with Kremlev over the years. We're also told that he doesn't actually speak English, really. He speaks very limited English. So it's really sort of unclear why he would have paid for this. And also, frankly, given the history here with Trump Jr. and President Trump and Russia and everything we remember from the first term, why Donald Trump Jr. would have accepted this.
27: The winners keep on rolling in for the 78th Annual Emmy Awards, underway right now in Los Angeles. Jean Smart won Outstanding Lead Actress in a Comedy Series for Hacks. Matthew Rhys took Outstanding Leader for a Limited or Anthology in The Beast in Me. Under a settlement, Abbott Laboratories will pay $385 million to resolve claims tied to an investigation of contamination at a baby formula factory in Michigan, which led to supply shortages in 2022. Slowing down ownership rules.
29: Sloths spend most of their lives upside down in trees, unless they're put in zoos, like the one in Orlando, where several have died. The deaths prompting Florida wildlife officials to impose mandatory inspections and permitting. This year, 13 sloths were rescued from Sloth World in Orlando. Five didn't survive. Bandit, Dumpling, Habanero, Willow, and Mr. Ginger. As babies, sloths learn what to eat by licking the lips of their mother. Wayne Cabot, ABC News.
27: Oprah Winfrey launching her next project. You get a car! Instead of giving away cars to a studio audience, the TV legend will perform at the Sphere in Las Vegas. I'm Stephanie Officer, ABC News.
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7: A collision, an emergency response, and people taken to the hospital. This is Network Indiana. I'm Ryan Hedrick. At least five people taken to the hospital after a collision involving an adult daycare bus in a Kia near downtown Indianapolis.
36: Five of the people on that bus agreed to go to the hospital, but one person declined
0: We do not know an extent of any injuries, but we do know that the five adults who did go to the hospital, they went just for precautionary measure, just to make sure that they're okay. People declined to comment on the scene right now, but we are trying to gather any information we could. There's glass shattered everywhere on the road. We haven't been given any information yet about the extent of injuries, like we said.
7: That's Fox 59 reporter Justin Adam Brown. A construction worker killed Monday at the site of Meta's plant data center in Lebanon. Police say Christopher Lal of Oklahoma was hit by a pickup truck. Workers were already helping Lal when police arrived, but he died at the scene. A woman who says she has two daughters with him posted on Facebook that they were not supposed to know life without him, and she said she will always keep his memory alive through them. A man accused of killing a sex offender at an Elkhart motel due in court today. The purpose of Nick Stanley's hearing is unclear. His trial is scheduled to begin Monday in Elkhart Circuit Court. Stanley previously asked to delay the trial so we could find an attorney, but that request was denied. Two Fort Wayne cops have been taken off patrol after a video showing them using force during an arrest that went viral. Police Chief PJ Smith says the officers are on restrictive duty while Internal Affairs looks into the matter. And the chief says that footage will become public once the investigation is complete. The Indianapolis Colts take on the Kansas City Chiefs Sunday night. This is Network Indiana.
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3: 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This morning, sunny with a high near 75. Tonight, partly cloudy with a low around 62. Tomorrow brings a slight chance of showers and thunderstorms. Mostly cloudy with a high near 89. Tuesday night features showers and thunderstorms. Cloudy with a low around 65. Currently, it's 47 and overcast. I'm Bill Banks. 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
14: 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That's the brand new record high price set for on-road diesel across Indiana. Saudi Arabia has shut down a critical oil pipeline that bypasses the Strait of Hormuz, sending October crude as high as $1.05 a barrel earlier in the trading day. Meanwhile, $3.58 the average price for regular unleaded across the state. Cash bids at Indiana's ethanol plants, $5.33 in North Manchester and in Shelbyville, $5.61 in Cloverdale, And Louis Dreyfus and Claypool paying 30 cents over the November futures for soybeans delivered by next Monday, the 21st. I'm CJ Miller, Hoosier Ag Today, celebrating 20 years as Indiana's most trusted voice in agriculture.
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21: Turning now to funeral arrangements. 95-year-old Catherine Joanne Schultz of Madaryville passed away August 29th. Cremation will take place at Frayne Crematory in Winnemac. Memorial contributions may be made to Camelot Care Center. Arrangements have been entrusted to Frayne Mortuary in Madaryville in memory of 95-year-old Catherine Joanne Schultz of Madaryville. 80-year-old Robert D. Kawaguchi of Knox passed away September 8th. Friends will be received from 4 to 8 p.m. Thursday, September 17th at the Brayman & Son Memorial Chapel, with services scheduled to be held at 5 p.m. Contributions may be made to the donor's choice in memory of 80-year-old Robert D. Kawaguchi of Knox. Remember, you can find complete obituary information online at WKVI.com.
3: From the Tri-County Weather Center, I'm Bill Banks on All News 1520 WKVI. 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This morning, sunny with a high near 75. Tonight, partly cloudy with a low around 62. Tomorrow brings a slight chance of showers and thunderstorms. Mostly cloudy with a high near 89. Tuesday night features showers and thunderstorms. Cloudy with a low around 65. Currently, it's 47 and overcast. I'm Bill Banks. 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
0: Network Indiana Sports, I'm Kurt Darling. Indianapolis Colts head coach Shane Steichen on where he says the Colts need to improve going into week two.
9: Looking at the game, I think things that we got to improve on, communication, tackling, we got to limit the explosive plays, special teams penalties, we got to clean those up, and then we got to be better offensively, just moving the ball.
0: They'll have the Kansas City Chiefs on the road this week. The Chiefs defeated the Broncos 31-10 last night on Monday Night Football. The Colts are 6.5-point underdogs. The Indiana Football Hoosiers did a lot of things better against Howard, so says head coach Kurt Cignetti. He says the defense in particular made big strides.
22: I thought the defense in general did. You know, we stuffed the run, harassed quarterback with 12 TFLs and 5 sacks. Deflected a pass and ran back for touchdown. So I think the defense in general.
0: The Hoosiers will have Western Kentucky in Bloomington this Saturday. Other college football matchups this Saturday, the Purdue Boilermakers are looking to bounce back as they take on UCLA out west. Number 3 Notre Dame will have 2-0 Michigan State in South Bend. Ball State is on the road at Liberty. The Indiana Fever have taken advantage of the WNBA league break for the World Cup, says guard Sophie Cunningham.
23: Our team has been practicing longer than any team in the league, and I think that's just an opportunity for us to continue to get in rhythm and to find chemistry, and it has allowed us to all gain our confidence. The ball is moving, our shots are in rhythm.
0: The Fever will resume their season against the Toronto Tempo on Friday north of the border. Indiana needs a few more wins to secure home court in the first round of the playoffs. Major League Baseball, the Chicago Cubs beat the Atlanta Braves at Wrigleyville 7-3. The St. Louis Cardinals squeezed the San Francisco Giants 2-1. The Los Angeles Dodgers down the Cincinnati Reds 4-1. And the Chicago White Sox beat the Cleveland Guardians on the road 7-3. Network Indiana Sports, I'm Kirk Darling.
24: This is a Fox News alert. I'm Tom Rigotti. The U.S. Supreme Court rejects President Trump's desired restrictions on mail-in balloting. Here's Fox's Gernal Scott.
25: The decision allows mail-in voting nationwide to continue as the midterms approach. Justice Samuel Alito wrote in his dissenting opinion, the court's denial was incorrect because some of the plaintiffs lacked standing.
24: Minnesota Democratic Congresswoman Ilhan Omar is now under criminal investigation by the Trump administration. Fox's Julian Turner reports.
26: Omar married Ahmed Noor Saeed Elmi in 2009. Republicans have long claimed he is her brother, and she married him as part of an immigration scheme, though she has never been formally charged.
24: Omar denies the accusation and says President Trump is obsessed with her. 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
1: A collision, an emergency response, and people taken to the hospital. This is Network Indiana. I'm Ryan Hedrick. At least five people taken to the hospital after a collision involving an adult daycare bus in a Kia near downtown Indianapolis.
2: Five of the people on that bus agreed to go to the hospital, but one person declined. We do not know an extent of any injuries, but we do know that the five adults who did go to the hospital, they went just for precautionary measure, just to make sure that they're okay. People declined to comment on the scene right now, but we are trying to gather any information we could. There's glass shattered everywhere on the road. We haven't been given any information yet about the extent of injuries, like we said.
1: That's Fox 59 reporter Justin Adam Brown. A construction worker killed Monday at the site of Meta's plant data center in Lebanon. Police say Christopher Lall of Oklahoma was hit by a pickup truck. Workers were already helping Lall when police arrived, but he died at the scene. A woman who says she has two daughters with him posted on Facebook that they were not supposed to know life without him, and she said she will always keep his memory alive through them. A man accused of killing a sex offender at an Elkhart motel due in court today. The purpose of Nick Stanley's hearing is unclear. His trial is scheduled to begin Monday in Elkhart Circuit Court. Stanley previously asked to delay the trial so we could find an attorney, but that request was denied. Two Fort Wayne cops have been taken off patrol after a video showing them using force during an arrest that went viral. Police Chief PJ Smith says the officers are on restrictive duty while Internal Affairs looks into the matter. And the chief says that footage will become public once the investigation is complete. The Indianapolis Colts take on the Kansas City Chiefs Sunday night. This is Network Indiana.
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5: State police had a preliminary report on a Monday crash involving a county sheriff's deputy. I'm Rusty Nixon, Max 98.3 FM News. While the Indiana State Police continue investigating after a Marshall County Sheriff's Office vehicle was struck while working a crash along U.S. 31 Monday morning, preliminary investigation by Trooper Andrew Barker indicates that at 7:30 a.m., Marshall County Deputy Matthew Brown was working a crash at U.S. 31 near 13th Road. Brown's vehicle was parked near the inside shoulder with the emergency lights activated while he worked on a separate crash involving a vehicle that was in the center median along northbound U.S. 31. A gold Chevrolet van driven by Carlos Alexis Flores Hernandez, 30, of Peru, lost control as it traveled northbound and sideswiped the left side of Brown's vehicle. Brown was inside his vehicle when it was struck. He was transported to an area hospital to be evaluated and released. Flores Hernandez was found not to have a driver's license and was arrested by assisting Marshall County deputies. At the time of the crash, the area was experiencing lake effect snow that made roads slick, requiring reduced speeds. Average gasoline prices in Indiana have fallen 12.6 cents a gallon in the last week, averaging $2.67 a gallon today. That's according to Gas Buddy's survey of 3,271 stations in Indiana. Prices in Indiana are 20.8 cents a gallon lower than a month ago and stand 23.3 cents a gallon lower than a year ago. National average price of diesel has increased 6.2 cents compared to a week ago and stands at 3.686 a gallon. Lowest reported prices around Marshall County, 264 in Argus, 299 in Bourbon. Bremen reporting 259 is the lowest price. Culver at 284. Plymouth at 249. And La Paz at 259. According to Gas Buddy's price reports, cheapest station in the state was priced at $2.24 a gallon yesterday, and the most expensive at $3.39 a gallon, a difference of $1.15 a gallon. National average price of gasoline has risen 1.2 cents a gallon in the last week, averaging $2.88 a gallon today. Gas Buddy is North America's trusted fuel savings platform, helping consumers fuel up for less for over 25 years at gasbuddy.com. An investigation into Indiana's rental market reveals a statewide collapse of housing safety. Jeanette Cruz has more.
6: From black mold to structural decay, thousands of Hoosiers are reporting third world conditions in properties that were marketed as safe, modern homes. 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
3: From the Tri-County Weather Center, I'm Bill Banks on All News 1520 WKVI. 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This morning, sunny with a high near 75. Tonight, partly cloudy with a low around 62. Tomorrow brings a slight chance of showers and thunderstorms. Mostly cloudy with a high near 89. Tuesday night features showers and thunderstorms. Cloudy with a low around 65. Currently, it's 47 and overcast. I'm Bill Banks. 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
7: This is a Bloomberg Money Minute. The latest readings of the U.S. housing market show a tough picture, with inventories of unsold homes rising to their highest since 2019, but home sales falling amid rising prices and the highest mortgage rates in more than a year. This Thursday, we get two readings of housing, including August pending home sales from the Realtors Association. Economists forecast the reading of home contracts signed but not yet closed will be flat to slightly higher from July's drop. Ahead of that will be the Commerce Department's reading of new home construction. Sluggish sales hampered by mortgage rates and persistent affordability challenges have likely kept home builders cautious on the pace of housing starts, especially for new single-family home projects. Multifamily projects such as apartment and condo buildings ought to hold up better. Signs of a weak housing market could give the Fed Reserve pause on plans to hike interest rates, but futures markets are confidently predicting a rate increase from the Fed this Wednesday. Andrew O'Day, Bloomberg Radio.
8: Today in school, I learned a lot. In chemistry, I learned that no one likes me. In English, I learned that I'm disgusting. And in physics, I learned that I'm a loser.
10: Today in school, I learned that I'm ugly and useless. 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
14: 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In chemistry, I learned that no one likes me.
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16: This is Kurt Lancaster from the Texas Farm Bureau Radio Network. 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Congratulations, Gary, on a job well done.
17: 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I'm CJ Miller, and this is Hoosier Ag Today News, inviting you to join us for a holiday vacation to Hawaiian Islands tour hosted by Hoosier Ag Today's Eric Pfeiffer. 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
17: 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I'm CJ Miller, Hoosier Ag Today, your trusted ag source for 20 years.
5: Turning to funeral arrangements, Owen E. Rao, 93, passed away on Friday, January 9th, 2026, at St. Joe Regional Medical Center in Plymouth. Born in North Liberty on April 22nd of 1932, Owen was the son of Harry and Irma Cole Rao. Graduating from Bremen High School, he honorably served in the United States Navy during the Korean War. Visitation will be held on Saturday, September 19th, from 11 a.m. to 1 p.m. at Johnson Danielson Funeral Home, 1100 North Michigan Street in Plymouth. A celebration of life will immediately follow at 1 p.m. Owen will be laid to rest at Fair Cemetery. Condolences can be left for the family at www.johnson-danielson.com. Chris R. Pinkerton, 65, passed away on Friday, September 11th at Center for Hospice, Racklin House. Chris was born July 10th of 1961 in Muncie to Larry and Beth Pinkerton. He attended Plymouth High School, graduated with the class of 1979. Per wishes of the family, private services will be held. Memorial contributions may be given to the Cancer Association of Marshall County, P.O. Box 895, Plymouth, Indiana. Johnson Danielson Funeral Home has been entrusted with the arrangements. Condolences can be left for the family at www.johnson-danielson.com. Mark L. Whitaker, 64, passed away on Friday, September 11th, at his home. Mark was born on December 30th of 1961 in Ohio to Don and Lillian Harper Whitaker. He attended Plymouth High School, graduating with the class of 1981. Shortly after, Mark answered the call to serve his country, serving in the United States Army as a mechanic from 1981 to 1985. Burial will take place at New Oak Hill Cemetery in Plymouth with military honors at a later date. Johnson Danielson Funeral Home has been entrusted with the arrangements. Condolences can be left for the family at www.johnson-danielson.com.
3: 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This morning, sunny with a high near 75. Tonight, partly cloudy with a low around 62. Tomorrow brings a slight chance of showers and thunderstorms. Mostly cloudy with a high

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3: 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It's Plymouth Rocky football as usual. 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On WKVI, it is Mitch Columbi as John Glenn takes on Knox. Another game of the week. And then on Max 98.3, Joe McKee and myself will have the call at Culver as Culver takes on North Judson. 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I'm Rusty Nixon, Giant FM Sports.
4: ABC News, I'm Stephanie Officer. We're hearing from Don Jr.'s new wife, Tina, and his father after a ProPublica report about a Russian oligarch who allegedly paid for their wedding's after party in the Bahamas. Umar Kremlev reportedly paid tens of thousands for it. Reporter Justin Elliott helped break the story.
5: We talked to dozens of people that have worked with Kremlev over the years. We're also told that doesn't actually speak English, really. Speaks very limited English. So it's really sort of unclear why he would have paid for this. And also, frankly, given the history here with Trump Jr. and President Trump and Russia and everything we remember from the first term, why Donald Trump Jr. would have accepted this.
4: The winners keep on rolling in for the 78th Annual Emmy Awards, underway right now in Los Angeles. Jean Smart won Outstanding Lead Actress in a Comedy Series for Hacks. Matthew Reese took Outstanding Leader for a Limited or Anthology in The Beast in Me. Under a settlement, Abbott Laboratories will pay $385 million to resolve claims tied to an investigation of contamination at a baby formula factory in Michigan, which led to supply shortages in 2022. Slowing down ownership rules.
6: Sloths spend most of their lives upside down in trees, unless they're put in zoos, like the one in Orlando, where several have died. The deaths prompting Florida wildlife officials to impose mandatory inspections and permitting. This year, 13 sloths were rescued from Sloth World in Orlando. Five didn't survive. Bandit, Dumpling, Habanero, Willow, and Mr. Ginger. As babies, sloths learn what to eat by licking the lips of their mother. Wayne Cabot, ABC News.
4: Oprah Winfrey launching her next project.
7: You'll get a car!
4: Instead of giving away cars to a studio audience, the TV legend will perform at the Sphere in Las Vegas. I'm Stephanie Officer, ABC News.
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10: A collision, an emergency response, and people taken to the hospital. This is Network Indiana. I'm Ryan Hedrick. At least five people taken to the hospital after a collision involving an adult daycare bus in a Kia near downtown Indiana.

0: Indianapolis.
1: Five of the people on that bus agreed to go to the hospital, but one person declined. We do not know an extent of any injuries, but we do know that the five adults who did go to the hospital, they went just for precautionary measure, just to make sure that they're okay. People declined to comment on the scene right now, but we are trying to gather any information we could. There's glass shattered everywhere on the road. We haven't been given any information yet about the extent of injuries, like we said.
0: That's Fox 59 reporter Justin Adam Brown. A construction worker killed Monday at the site of Meta's plant data center in Lebanon. Police say Christopher Lal of Oklahoma was hit by a pickup truck. Workers were already helping Lal when police arrived, but he died at the scene. A woman who says she has two daughters with him posted on Facebook that they were not supposed to know life without him, and she said she will always keep his memory alive through them. A man accused of killing a sex offender at an Elkhart motel due in court today. The purpose of Nick Stanley's hearing is unclear. His trial is scheduled to begin Monday in Elkhart's circuit court. Stanley previously asked to delay the trial so we could find an attorney, but that request was denied. Two Fort Wayne cops have been taken off patrol after a video showing them using force during an arrest that went viral. Police Chief PJ Smith says the officers are on restrictive duty while internal affairs looks into the matter. And the chief says that footage will become public once the investigation is complete. The Indianapolis Colts take on the Kansas City Chiefs Sunday night. This is Network Indiana.
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3: 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This morning, sunny with a high near 75. Tonight, partly cloudy with a low around 62. Tomorrow brings a slight chance of showers and thunderstorms. Mostly cloudy with a high near 89. Tuesday night features showers and thunderstorms. Cloudy with a low around 65. Currently, it's 47 and overcast. I'm Bill Banks. 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
6: 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That's the brand new record high price set for on-road diesel across Indiana. Saudi Arabia has shut down a critical oil pipeline that bypasses the Strait of Hormuz, sending October crude as high as $1.05 a barrel earlier in the trading day. Meanwhile, $3.58, the average price for regular unleaded across the state. Cash bids at Indiana's ethanol plants, $5.33 in North Manchester and in Shelbyville, $5.61 in Cloverdale, And Louis Dreyfus and Claypool paying 30 cents over the November futures for soybeans delivered by next Monday, the 21st. I'm CJ Miller, Hoosier Ag Today, celebrating 20 years as Indiana's most trusted voice in agriculture.
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14: Turning now to funeral arrangements. 95-year-old Catherine Joanne Schultz of Madarieville passed away August 29th. Cremation will take place at Frayne Crematory in Winnemac. Memorial contributions may be made to Camelot Care Center. Arrangements have been entrusted to Frayne Mortuary in Madarieville in memory of 95-year-old Catherine Joanne Schultz of Madarieville. 80-year-old Robert D. Kawaguchi of Knox passed away September 8th. Friends will be received from 4 to 8 p.m. Thursday, September 17th at the Brayman & Son Memorial Chapel, with services scheduled to be held at 5 p.m. Contributions may be made to the donor's choice in memory of 80-year-old Robert D. Kawaguchi of Knox. Remember, you can find complete obituary information online at WKVI.com.
15: From the Tri-County Weather Center, I'm Bill Banks on All News 1520 WKVI. 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This morning, sunny with a high near 75. Tonight, partly cloudy with a low around 62. Tomorrow brings a slight chance of showers and thunderstorms. Mostly cloudy with a high near 89. Tuesday night features showers and thunderstorms. Cloudy with a low around 65. Currently, it's 47 and overcast. I'm Bill Banks. For your local forecast 24/7, visit WKVI.com.
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18: The West Central Varsity Girls and Boys Cross Country teams competed at the Wildcat Classic at Indiana Wesleyan University this past Saturday. West Central's Ryan Richardson was an individual medal winner in 35th. The Hoosier North Athletic Conference Girls Golf Tournament was this past weekend. North Miami came in first with a 412. North Judson Sam Pierre in second with a 423. Triton in third with a 436. Winamac in fourth with a 466. Oregon Davis and Culver were in 7th and 8th, respectively. North Judson's Millie Bocamp came in 3rd overall with a score of 100. Winamac's Sophia Shell came in 7th overall with a 105. The Culver Cavaliers volleyball team was in action versus several schools this past weekend. They fell to Triton 0-2 sets, Bremen 0-2 sets, and John Glenn 0-2 sets, but beat Caston 2-0. As that's your sports check, I'm Mitch Columbi. 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
2: AP News, I'm Marcela Sanchez. President Trump is slamming the Supreme Court for rejecting his push to restrict mail ballots, saying, "These are not the people I interviewed." Trump has consistently highlighted the issue, saying it's vital to ensuring election integrity, even though there's virtually no evidence of fraud with mail ballots. FBI Director Kash Patel is back on Capitol Hill, appearing at an oversight hearing before the Senate Judiciary Committee. The Republican-led panel will likely focus on Patel's efforts to combat violent crime and drug trafficking while advancing the Trump administration's agenda. But Democrats will almost certainly focus on turmoil inside the Bureau over the last year. That includes agents who were fired after participating in investigations into President Trump. The Senate is set to vote on whether to move forward with legislation to create a new regulatory framework for cryptocurrency. The vote comes as the crypto industry has become a major political force, while Trump has amassed significant crypto wealth during his time in office. Massachusetts Senator Elizabeth Warren says any crypto legislation must include safeguards to keep Trump and his family from enriching themselves while he's in office.
3: Let's make sure that we do not pass a crypto bill that will let Donald Trump continue to rake in billions of dollars in crypto profits while working families across this country struggle to deal with higher prices and an economy that gets worse by the day.
2: Republicans need Democratic support to win the 60 votes necessary to advance the bill in the 53-47 Senate. Artificial intelligence stocks are holding a bit steadier as investors look ahead to tomorrow's decision on interest rates by the Federal Reserve. This is AP News. Bob Mackey has died at the age of 87. The AP's Ed Donahue reports on his legacy.
4: He dressed celebrities such as Madonna, Diana Ross, and Cher. Mackey spoke to the AP last year about that collaboration.
19: You hear of somebody, and she's Sonny and Cher, and she's Cher, and she looks kind of goth looking. I don't know if I want, you know, this is, it's going to be pretty hard.
4: But making dresses for Cher wasn't hard at all.
19: She's so adorable. She looked like Audrey Hepburn's little sister at that point in time. She was a young girl.
4: Bob Mackey's style influenced Miley Cyrus and Taylor Swift. In 1962, Mackey designed a white dress for Marilyn Monroe.
20: Happy birthday, Mr. President.
4: She was at a Democratic fundraiser for President John F. Kennedy. Bob Mackey was known as the Sultan of Sequins. He believed in enhancing natural beauty. I'm Ed Donahue.
2: And I'm Marcela Sanchez, AP News.
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24: A collision, an emergency response, and people taken to the hospital. This is Network Indiana. I'm Ryan Hedrick. At least 5 people taken to the hospital after a collision involving an adult daycare bus in a Kia near downtown Indianapolis.
0: Five of the people on that bus agreed to go to the hospital, but one person declined. We do not know an extent of any injuries, but we do know that the five adults who did go to the hospital, they went just for precautionary measure, just to make sure that they're okay. People declined to comment on the scene right now, but we are trying to gather any information we could. There's glass shattered everywhere on the road. We haven't been given any information yet about the extent of injuries, like we said.
24: That's Fox 59 reporter Justin Adam Brown. A construction worker killed Monday at the site of Meta's plant data center in Lebanon. Police say Christopher Law of Oklahoma was hit by a pickup truck. Workers were already helping Law when police arrived, but he died at the scene. A woman who says she has two daughters with him posted on Facebook that they were not supposed to know life without him, and she said she will always keep his memory alive through them. A man accused of killing a sex offender at an Elkhart motel due in court today. The purpose of Nick Stanley's hearing is unclear. His trial is scheduled to begin Monday in Elkhart's circuit court. Stanley previously asked to delay the trial so he could find an attorney, but that request was denied. Two Fort Wayne cops have been taken off patrol after a video showing them using force during an arrest that went viral. Police Chief PJ Smith says the officers are on restrictive duty while Internal Affairs looks into the matter. And the chief says that footage will become public once the investigation is complete. The Indianapolis Colts take on the Kansas City Chiefs Sunday night. This is Network Indiana.
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7: From ABC News, I'm Stephanie Officer. We're hearing from Don Jr.'s new wife, Tina, and his father after a ProPublica report about a Russian oligarch who allegedly paid for their wedding's after party in the Bahamas. Umar Kremlev reportedly paid tens of thousands for it. Reporter Justin Elliott helped break the story.
8: We talked to dozens of people that have worked with Kremlev over the years. We're also told that he doesn't actually speak English, really. He speaks very limited English. So it's really sort of unclear why he would have paid for this. And also, frankly, given the history here with Trump Jr. and President Trump and Russia and everything we remember from the first term, why Donald Trump Jr. would have accepted this.
7: The winners keep on rolling in for the 78th Annual Emmy Awards, underway right now in Los Angeles. Jean Smart won Outstanding Lead Actress in a Comedy Series for Hacks. Matthew Reese took Outstanding Leader for a Limited or Anthology in The Beast in Me. Under a settlement, Abbott Laboratories will pay $385 million to resolve claims tied to an investigation of contamination at a baby formula factory in Michigan, which led to supply shortages in 2022. Slowing down ownership rules.
9: Sloths spend most of their lives upside down in trees, unless they're put in zoos, like the one in Orlando, where several have died. The deaths prompting Florida wildlife officials to impose mandatory inspections and permitting. This year, 13 sloths were rescued from Sloth World in Orlando. Five didn't survive. Bandit, Dumpling, Habanero, Willow, and Mr. Ginger. As babies, sloths learn what to eat by licking the lips of their mother. Wayne Cabot, ABC News.
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7: Instead of giving away cars to a studio audience, the TV legend will perform at the Sphere in Las Vegas. I'm Stephanie Officer, ABC News.
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15: 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I've been surfing here since I was a kid. Now, seeing my grandson out on the water, it means everything to me. Watching him and taking in the blue waves, the sea breeze, the blurry horizon.
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0: How a privately owned bus ended up on its side. You're listening to Network Indiana. I'm Jake McDaniel. That bus and a car crashed on Indy's north side this morning. Firefighters say six adults were on that bus. Five were taken to a hospital, and police are looking into this. A construction worker died in a crash at a Meta data center site in Lebanon Monday evening. Police arrived and found Christopher Law from Oklahoma, who died at the scene after they say a pickup truck hit him. Meta says Law worked at the site of its planned data center when he died. Hendricks County sending a man to prison for over 100 years for abusing a child. Johnette Cruz reports.
13: Ryan McLaughlin was sentenced to 184 and a half years in the Indiana Department of Correction after a jury found him guilty on six counts, including three level one felonies for child molestation. Investigators say McLaughlin repeatedly abused a five-year-old girl over several months and threatened to kill her mother if she spoke out. McLaughlin was already a convicted sex offender who lied to authorities about living with children. Hendricks County Prosecutor Lauren Delp commended the victim's bravery while urging state lawmakers to pass legislation allowing life without parole or the death penalty for severe child abuse cases. Johnette Cruz, Network Indiana.
0: The statewide average for diesel prices today now at $6.21 a gallon, says AAA. This week they reached a record high of $6.23. If you pay for regular unleaded, expect those prices to rise early next month. You're paying an average for that of $3.59 a gallon. In Indianapolis Colts head coach Shane Steichen on where he says the Colts need to improve going into week two.
17: Looking at the game, I think things we got to improve on, communication, tackling. We got to limit the explosive plays, special teams penalties. We got to clean those up, and then we got to be better offensively, just moving the ball.
0: They'll take on the Kansas City Chiefs this weekend, and the Chiefs beat the Broncos 31-10 last night on Monday Night Football. I'm Jake McDaniel, and you're listening to Network Indiana.
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19: From the Tri-County Weather Center, I'm Bill Banks on All News 1520 WKVI. 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This morning, sunny with a high near 75. Tonight, partly cloudy with a low around 62. Tomorrow brings a slight chance of showers and thunderstorms. Mostly cloudy with a high near 89. Tuesday night features showers and thunderstorms. Cloudy with a low around 65. Currently, it's 47 and overcast. I'm Bill Banks. For your local forecast 24/7, visit WKVI.com.
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22: This is Bloomberg Money Minute. OpenAI says it's now working with its competitors, Anthropic and Google DeepMind, to address AI safety. They're responding to a groundswell of concern that the technology poses an economic and security threat, a threat President Trump calls a hoax. OpenAI says it will support bipartisan proposals aimed at addressing potential catastrophic risks. Wall Street traders refraining from making any risky bets before the Federal Reserve decision. That comes tomorrow. The central bank widely expected to raise rates by 0.25%. At the same time, the yield on the benchmark 10-year U.S. Treasury has topped the highest in almost 20 years. Wells Fargo's chief stock strategist has just cut his year-end target for the S&P 500, saying a decade-long earnings growth cycle will eventually slow down. And Elon Musk has again teased the idea of his AI and rocket firm SpaceX combining with electric car maker Tesla. I'm John Tucker, Bloomberg Radio.
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2: Now, we're catching a lot of stage ones with these low-dose CT scans. So even if you don't smoke anymore, and you did smoke back then, and you meet the age requirements, you can get a low-dose CT. And it's basically the mammogram of the lungs. So it's a very low dose of contrast dye that's safe for the body, but it's more pronounced and specific than a chest x-ray.
1: So once things are discovered, and once you know what you're dealing with, is the treatment, does it cause people to get sick as like it used to? How does it work now? Maybe dispel some fears now.
2: Specifically lung cancer, there's a lot of targeted therapies. So we can now do what's called next generation sequencing on the actual tissue or on the patient's blood, send it out and find out exactly what is driving this cancer. It could be something as simple as putting a patient on a pill now instead of IV if you have a specific mutated driver.
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30: Turning now to funeral arrangements. 95-year-old Catherine Joanne Schultz of Madarieville passed away August 29th. Cremation will take place at Frayne Crematory in Winnemac. Memorial contributions may be made to Camelot Care Center. Arrangements have been entrusted to Frayne Mortuary in Madarieville in memory of 95-year-old Catherine Joanne Schultz of Madarieville. 80-year-old Robert D. Kawaguchi of Knox passed away September 8th. Friends will be received from 4 to 8 p.m. Thursday, September 17th at the Brayman & Son Memorial Chapel, with services scheduled to be held at 5 p.m. Contributions may be made to the donor's choice in memory of 80-year-old Robert D. Kawaguchi of Knox. Remember, you can find complete obituary information online at WKVI.com.
19: 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This morning, sunny with a high near 75. Tonight, partly cloudy with a low around 62. Tomorrow brings a slight chance of showers and thunderstorms. Mostly cloudy with a high near 89. Tuesday night features showers and thunderstorms. Cloudy with a low around 65. Currently, it's 47 and overcast. I'm Bill Banks. 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
5: Network Indiana Sports, I'm Kurt Darling. Indianapolis Colts head coach Shane Steichen on where he says the Colts need to improve going into week two.
17: Looking at the game, I think things that we got to improve on, communication, tackling, we got to limit the explosive plays, special teams penalties, we got to clean those up, and then we got to be better offensively, just moving the ball.
5: They'll have the Kansas City Chiefs on the road this week. The Chiefs defeated the Broncos 31-10 last night on Monday Night Football. The Colts are 6.5-point underdogs. The Indiana Football Hoosiers did a lot of things better against Howard, so says head coach Kurt Cignetti. He says the defense in particular made big strides.
6: I thought the defense in general did. You know, we stuffed the run, harassed quarterback. We had 12 TFLs and 5 sacks, so, you know, deflected a pass and ran back for touchdown. So I think the defense in general.
5: The Hoosiers will have Western Kentucky in Bloomington this Saturday. Other college football matchups this Saturday, the Purdue Boilermakers are looking to bounce back as they take on UCLA out west. Number 3 Notre Dame will have 2-0 Michigan State in South Bend. Ball State is on the road at Liberty. The Indiana Fever have taken advantage of the WNBA league break for the World Cup, says guard Sophie Cunningham.
7: Our team has been practicing longer than any team in the league, and I think that's just an opportunity for us to continue to get in rhythm and to find chemistry, and it has allowed us to all gain our confidence. The ball is moving, our shots are in rhythm.
5: The Fever will resume their season against the Toronto Tempo on Friday north of the border. Indiana needs a few more wins to secure home court in the first round of the playoffs. Major League Baseball, the Chicago Cubs beat the Atlanta Braves at Wrigleyville 7-3. The St. Louis Cardinals squeezed the San Francisco Giants 2-1. The Los Angeles Dodgers downed the Cincinnati Reds 4-1. And the Chicago White Sox beat the Cleveland Guardians on the road 7-3. Network Indiana Sports, I'm Kirk Darling.
8: This is a Fox News alert. I'm Tom Rigotti. The U.S. Supreme Court rejects President Trump's desired restrictions on mail-in balloting. Here's Fox's Gernal Scott.
9: The decision allows mail-in voting nationwide to continue as the midterms approach. Justice Samuel Alito wrote in his dissenting opinion the court's denial was incorrect because some of the plaintiffs lacked standing.
8: Minnesota Democratic Congresswoman Ilhan Omar is now under criminal investigation by the Trump administration. Fox's Julian Turner reports.
10: Omar married Ahmed Noor Saeed Elmi in 2009. Republicans have long claimed he is her brother, and she married him as part of an immigration scheme, though she has never been formally charged.
8: Omar denies the accusation and says President Trump is obsessed with her. 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
1: How a privately owned bus ended up on its side. You're listening to Network Indiana. I'm Jake McDaniel. That bus and a car crashed on Indy's north side this morning. Firefighters say six adults were on that bus. Five were taken to a hospital, and police are looking into this. A construction worker died in a crash at a Meta data center site in Lebanon Monday evening. Police arrived and found Christopher Law from Oklahoma, who died at the scene after they say a pickup truck hit him. Meta says Law worked at the site of its planned data center when he died. Hendricks County sending a man to prison for over 100 years for abusing a child. Johnette Cruz reports.
2: Ryan McLaughlin was sentenced to 184 and a half years in the Indiana Department of Correction after a jury found him guilty on six counts, including three level one felonies for child molestation. Investigators say McLaughlin repeatedly abused a five-year-old girl over several months and threatened to kill her mother if she spoke out. McLaughlin was already a convicted sex offender who lied to authorities about living with children. Hendricks County Prosecutor Lauren Delp commended the victim's bravery while urging state lawmakers to pass legislation allowing life without parole or the death penalty for severe child abuse cases. Johnette Cruz, Network Indiana.
1: The statewide average for diesel prices today now at $6.21 a gallon, says AAA. This week they reached a record high of $6.23. If you pay for regular unleaded, expect those prices to rise early next month. You're paying an average for that of $3.59 a gallon. And Indianapolis Colts head coach Shane Steichen on where he says the Colts need to improve going into week two.
17: Looking at the game, I think things that we got to improve on, communication, tackling. We got to limit the explosive plays, special teams penalties. We got to clean those up. And then we got to be better offensively, just moving the ball.
1: They'll take on the Kansas City Chiefs this weekend. And the Chiefs beat the Broncos 31-10 last night on Monday Night Football. I'm Jake McDaniel, and you're listening to Network Indiana.
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13: Marshall County Sheriff's deputies made an arrest of two people for possession. I'm Rusty Nixon, Max 98.3 FM News. February 21st at 1:20 a.m., a Marshall County Sheriff's deputy canine unit conducted a traffic stop of the vehicle in the area of 7th Road and King Road. Driver of the vehicle was identified as 39-year-old Kyle Lysak. The passenger was identified as 48-year-old Rachel Burdine. During the traffic stop, K9 Diesel conducted an open-air sniff around the vehicle and alerted to the presence of narcotic odors inside. A probable cause search of the vehicle resulted in deputies locating multiple firearms, suspected fentanyl, methamphetamine, and drug paraphernalia. Lysak and Burdine were both booked into the Marshall County Jail for possession of methamphetamine, possession of cocaine or a narcotic drug with an enhancing circumstance, and possession of paraphernalia. Suspects are considered innocent until proven guilty in a court of law. Average gasoline prices in Indiana have fallen 12.6 cents a gallon in the last week, averaging $2.67 a gallon today. That's according to Gas Buddy's survey of 3,200 71 stations in Indiana. Prices in Indiana are 20.8 cents a gallon lower than a month ago and stand 23.3 cents a gallon lower than a year ago. National average price of diesel has increased 6.2 cents compared to a week ago and stands at 3.686 a gallon. Lowest reported prices around Marshall County, 264 in Argus, 299 in Bourbon. Bremen reporting 259 as the lowest price. Culver at 284, Plymouth at 249, and La Paz at 259. According to Gas Buddy's price reports, cheapest station in the state was priced at $2.24 a gallon yesterday, and the most expensive at $3.39 a gallon, a difference of $1.15 a gallon. National average price of gasoline has risen 1.2 cents a gallon in the last week, averaging $2.88 a gallon today. Gas Buddy is North America's trusted fuel savings platform, helping consumers fuel up for less for over 25 years at gasbuddy.com. An investigation into Indiana's rental market reveals a statewide collapse of housing safety. Jeanette Cruz has more.
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19: From the Tri-County Weather Center, I'm Bill Banks on All News 1520 WKVI. 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This morning, sunny with a high near 75. Tonight, partly cloudy with a low around 62. Tomorrow brings a slight chance of showers and thunderstorms. Mostly cloudy with a high near 89. Tuesday night features showers and thunderstorms. Cloudy with a low around 65. Currently, it's 47 and overcast. I'm Bill Banks. 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
3: This is Bloomberg Money Minute. OpenAI says it's now working with its competitors, Anthropic and Google DeepMind, to address AI safety. They're responding to a groundswell of concern that the technology poses an economic and security threat, a threat President Trump calls a hoax. OpenAI says it will support bipartisan proposals aimed at addressing potential catastrophic risks. Wall Street traders refraining from making any risky bets before the Federal Reserve decision. That comes tomorrow. The central bank widely expected to raise rates by 0.25%. At the same time, the yield on the benchmark 10-year U.S. Treasury has topped the highest in almost 20 years. Wells Fargo's chief stock strategist has just cut his year-end target for the S&P 500, saying a decade-long earnings growth cycle will eventually slow down. And Elon Musk has again teased the idea of his AI and rocket firm SpaceX combining with electric car maker Tesla. I'm John Tucker, Bloomberg Radio.
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25: We've never harvested popcorn in September before. 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
26: Turning to funeral arrangements, Owen E. Rao, 93, passed away on Friday, January 9th, 2026, at St. Joe Regional Medical Center in Plymouth. Born in North Liberty on April 22nd of 1932, Owen was the son of Harry and Irma Cole Rao. Graduating from Bremen High School, he honorably served in the United States Navy during the Korean War. Visitation will be held on Saturday, September 19th from 11 a.m. to 1 p.m. at Johnson Danielson Funeral Home, 1100 North Michigan Street in Plymouth. A celebration of life will immediately follow at 1 p.m. Owen will be laid to rest at Fair Cemetery. Condolences can be left for the family at www.johnson-danielson.com. Chris R. Pinkerton, 65, passed away on Friday, September 11th at Center for Hospice, Racklin House. Chris was born July 10th of 1961 in Muncie to Larry and Beth Pinkerton. He attended Plymouth High School, graduated with the class of 1979. Per wishes of the family, private services will be held. Memorial contributions may be given to the Cancer Association of Marshall County, P.O. Box 895, Plymouth, Indiana. Johnson Danielson Funeral Home has been entrusted with the arrangements. Condolences can be left for the family at www.johnson-danielson.com. Mark L. Whitaker, 64, passed away on Friday, September 11th, at his home. Mark was born on December 30th of 1961 in Ohio to Don and Lillian Harper Whitaker. He attended Plymouth High School, graduating with the class of 1981. Shortly after, Mark answered the call to serve his country, serving in the United States Army as a mechanic from 1981 to 1985. Burial will take place at New Oak Hill Cemetery in Plymouth with military honors at a later date. Johnson Danielson Funeral Home has been entrusted with the arrangements. Condolences can be left for the family at www.johnson-danielson.com.
19: 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This morning, sunny with a high near 75. Tonight, partly cloudy with a low around 62. Tomorrow brings a slight chance of showers and thunderstorms. Mostly cloudy with a high near 89. Tuesday night features showers and thunderstorms. Cloudy with a low around 65. Currently, it's 47 and overcast. I'm Bill Banks. 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

0: Friday night, triple game of the week on WTCA. It's Plymouth Rocky football as usual. They head to Goshen and have a big NLC contest. That game starts with a pregame at 6:30, 7 o'clock kick on WTCA. On WKBI, it is Mitch Columbia as John Glenn takes on Knox. Another game of the week. And then on Max 98.3, Joe McKee and myself will have the call at Culver as Culver takes on North Judson. 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I'm Rusty Nixon, Giant FM Sports.
1: From ABC News, I'm Stephanie Officer. We're hearing from Don Jr.'s new wife, Tina, and his father after a ProPublica report about a Russian oligarch who allegedly paid for their wedding's after party in the Bahamas. Umar Kremlev reportedly paid tens of thousands for it. Reporter Justin Elliott helped break the story.
2: We talked to dozens of people that have worked with Kremlev over the years. We're also told that doesn't actually speak English, really. He speaks very limited English. So it's really sort of unclear why he would have paid for this. And also, frankly, given the history here with Trump Jr. and President Trump and Russia and everything we remember from the first term, why Donald Trump Jr. would have accepted this.
1: The winners keep on rolling in for the 78th Annual Emmy Awards underway right now in Los Angeles. Jean Smart won Outstanding Lead Actress in a Comedy Series for Hacks. Matthew Reese took Outstanding Leader for a Limited or Anthology in The Beast in Me. Under a settlement, Abbott Laboratories will pay $385 million to resolve claims tied to an investigation of contamination at a baby formula factory in Michigan, which led to supply shortages in 2022. Slowing down ownership rules.
3: Sloths spend most of their lives upside down in trees, unless they're put in zoos, like the one in Orlando, where several have died. The deaths prompting Florida wildlife officials to impose mandatory inspections and permitting. This year, 13 sloths were rescued from Sloth World in Orlando. Five didn't survive. Bandit, Dumpling, Habanero, Willow, and Mr. Ginger. As babies, sloths learn what to eat by licking the lips of their mother. Wayne Cabot, ABC News.
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1: Instead of giving away cars to a studio audience, the TV legend will perform at the Sphere in Las Vegas. I'm Stephanie Officer, ABC News.
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8: How a privately owned bus ended up on its side. You're listening to Network Indiana. I'm Jake McDaniel. That bus and a car crashed on Indy's north side this morning. Firefighters say six adults were on that bus. Five were taken to a hospital, and police are looking into this. A construction worker died in a crash at a Meta data center site in Lebanon Monday evening. Police arrived and found Christopher Law from Oklahoma, who died at the scene after they say a pickup truck hit him. Meta says Law worked at the site of its planned data center when he died. Hendricks County sending a man to prison for over 100 years for abusing a child. Johnette Cruz reports.
9: Ryan McLaughlin was sentenced to 184 and a half years in the Indiana Department of Correction after a jury found him guilty on six counts, including three level one felonies for child molestation. Investigators say McLaughlin repeatedly abused a five-year-old girl over several months and threatened to kill her mother if she spoke out. McLaughlin was already a convicted sex offender who lied to authorities about living with children. Hendricks County Prosecutor Lauren Delp commended the victim's bravery while urging state lawmakers to pass legislation.

0: legislation allowing life without parole or the death penalty for severe child abuse cases. Jeanette Cruz, Network Indiana.
1: The statewide average for diesel prices today now at $6.21 a gallon, says AAA. This week, they reached a record high of $6.23. If you pay for regular unleaded, expect those prices to rise early next month. You're paying an average for that of $3.59 a gallon. And Indianapolis Colts head coach Shane Steichen on where he says the Colts need to improve going into week two.
2: Looking at the game, I think things that we got to improve on, communication, tackling, we got to limit the explosive plays, special teams penalties, we got to clean those up, and then we got to be better offensively, just moving the ball.
1: They'll take on the Kansas City Chiefs this weekend, and the Chiefs beat the Broncos 31-10 last night on Monday Night Football. I'm Jake McDaniel, and you're listening to Network Indiana.
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4: 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This morning, sunny with a high near 75. Tonight, partly cloudy with a low around 62. Tomorrow brings a slight chance of showers and thunderstorms. Mostly cloudy with a high near 89. Tuesday night features showers and thunderstorms. Cloudy with a low around 65. Currently, it's 47 and overcast. I'm Bill Banks. 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
8: This is Bloomberg Money Minute. OpenAI says it's now working with its competitors, Anthropic and Google DeepMind, to address AI safety. They're responding to a groundswell of concern that the technology poses an economic and security threat, a threat President Trump calls a hoax. OpenAI says it will support bipartisan proposals aimed at addressing potential catastrophic risks. Wall Street traders refraining from making any risky bets before the Federal Reserve decision. That comes tomorrow. The central bank widely expected to raise rates by 0.25%. At the same time, the yield on the benchmark 10-year U.S. Treasury has topped the highest in almost 20 years. Wells Fargo's chief stock strategist has just cut his year-end target for the S&P 500, saying a decade-long earnings growth cycle will eventually slow down. And Elon Musk has again teased the idea of his AI and rocket firm SpaceX combining with electric car maker Tesla. I'm John Tucker, Bloomberg Radio.
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6: Turning now to funeral arrangements. 95-year-old Catherine Joanne Schultz of Madarieville passed away August 29th. Cremation will take place at Frayne Crematory in Winnemac. Memorial contributions may be made to Camelot Care Center. Arrangements have been entrusted to Frayne Mortuary in Madarieville in memory of 95-year-old Catherine Joanne Schultz of Madarieville. 80-year-old Robert D. Kawaguchi of Knox passed away September 8th. Friends will be received from 4 to 8 p.m. Thursday, September 17th at the Brayman & Son Memorial Chapel, with services scheduled to be held at 5 p.m. Contributions may be made to the donor's choice in memory of 80-year-old Robert D. Kawaguchi of Knox. Remember, you can find complete obituary information online at WKVI.com.
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8: From the Tri-County Weather Center, I'm Bill Banks on All News 1520 WKVI. 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This morning, sunny with a high near 75. Tonight, partly cloudy with a low around 62. Tomorrow brings a slight chance of showers and thunderstorms. Mostly cloudy with a high near 89. Tuesday night features showers and thunderstorms. Cloudy with a low around 65. Currently, it's 47 and overcast. I'm Bill Banks. For your local forecast 24/7, visit WKVI.com.
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11: The West Central Varsity Girls and Boys Cross Country teams competed at the Wildcat Classic at Indiana Wesleyan University this past Saturday. West Central's Ryan Richardson was an individual medal winner in 35th. The Hoosier North Athletic Conference Girls Golf Tournament was this past weekend. North Miami came in first with a 412. North Judson Sam Pierre in second with a 423. Triton in third with a 436. Winnemac in fourth with a 466. Oregon Davis and Culver were in 7th and 8th, respectively. North Judson's Millie Bocamp came in 3rd overall with a score of 100. Winamax Sophia Shell came in 7th overall with a 105. The Culver Cavaliers volleyball team was in action versus several schools this past weekend. They fell to Triton 0-2 sets, Bremen 0-2 sets, and John Glenn 0-2 sets, but beat Caston 2-0. As that's your sports check, I'm Mitch Columbi. 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
12: AP News. Good morning, I'm Ed Donahue. President Trump is slamming the Supreme Court for rejecting his push to restrict mail voting for the midterms. The AP's Sagar Magani has the story.
13: The High Court ruled late last night the restrictions would likely lose in court, at least for now. A furious president lashed out on social media, writing the courts making decisions that have set back the nation at least 100 years. And he went after three justices who ruled against him: Neil Gorsuch, Brett Kavanaugh, and Amy Coney Barrett. He appointed all three and writes, "They are not the people I interviewed, and merely a shell of their original selves." Sagar Magani, Washington.
12: FBI Director Kash Patel is before a Senate committee. Illinois Democrat Dick Durbin called him the least qualified and most partisan FBI director in the nation's history.
14: Under this Mr. Patel's failed leadership, decades of efforts to modernize and reform the FBI are being undone, and the Bureau has been reshaped as a political weapon against President Trump's political enemies and a shield to protect the president and his MAGA loyalist, not the American people.
12: The Patel hearing is expected to be contentious. A Houthi spokesperson says Saudi airstrikes have left three people dead in Yemen's southwest. The AP couldn't independently verify the claim. At the Emmy Awards, Widow's Bay took home a single-season record 14 Emmys. The show goes back and forth between comedy and horror as it tells the story of a New England island community. Widow's Bay was created by Katie Dippel.
15: Thank you, Apple, for letting us take this crazy creative swing. They truly just let us do this weird show.
12: The Pitt won Best Drama Series for the second straight year. AI stocks are holding a bit steadier, but stocks are still lower in early trading on Wall Street. This is AP News. Families in eastern Congo bury 27 students killed in a school fire.
16: Relatives gather at a service held for the victims before their wooden caskets are taken away to be buried. The fire had started at a house before spreading to two adjoining schools, local neighborhood administrator Mose Lebala told the AP. Students had been trapped inside Fuhara Secondary School in the city of Bukavu, and some had suffocated. The cause of the fire is not known, but the neighborhood where the fire started is densely populated, and most houses are made out of wood. The blaze, in an area controlled by the Rebel 23 group, had killed at least 27 students and injured dozens, officials say. I'm Charles.
12: Japan's Air Force lost contact with one of its surveillance drones during a flight off the northwestern coast. The uncrewed aircraft, known as the Global Hawk, disappeared from radar 1 week ago. There was no immediate information on what mission that drone was on. I'm Ed Donahue, AP News.
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7: How a privately owned bus ended up on its side. You're listening to Network Indiana. I'm Jake McDaniel. That bus and a car crashed on Indy's north side this morning. Firefighters say six adults were on that bus. Five were taken to a hospital, and police are looking into this.
0: A construction worker died in a crash at a Meta data center site in Lebanon Monday evening. Police arrived and found Christopher Law from Oklahoma, who died at the scene after they say a pickup truck hit him. Meta says Law worked at the site of its planned data center when he died. Hendricks County sending a man to prison for over 100 years for abusing a child. Johnette Cruz reports.
1: Ryan McLaughlin was sentenced to 184 and a half years in the Indiana Department of Correction after a jury found him guilty on six counts, including three level one felonies for child molestation. Investigators say McLaughlin repeatedly abused a five-year-old girl over several months and threatened to kill her mother if she spoke out. McLaughlin was already a convicted sex offender who lied to authorities about living with children. Hendricks County Prosecutor Lauren Delp commended the victim's bravery while urging state lawmakers to pass legislation allowing life without parole or the death penalty for severe child abuse cases. Johnette Cruz, Network Indiana.
0: The statewide average for diesel prices today now at $6.21 a gallon, says AAA. This week they reached a record high of $6.23. If you pay for regular unleaded, expect those prices to rise early next month. You're paying an average for that of $3.59 a gallon. And Indianapolis Colts head coach Shane Steichen on where he says the Colts need to improve going into week two.
2: Looking at the game, I think things that we got to improve on, communication, tackling, we got to limit the explosive plays, special teams penalties, we got to clean those up, and then we got to be better offensively, just moving the ball.
0: They'll take on the Kansas City Chiefs this weekend, and the Chiefs beat the Broncos 31-10 last night on Monday Night Football. I'm Jake McDaniel, and you're listening to Network Indiana.
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31: This is Ty Higgins from the Ohio AgNet. Hoosier Ag Today's founder Gary Truitt recently was honored with the Farm Broadcaster of the Year Award from our National Association of Farm Broadcasting. Gary was really surprised by the honor, but I can tell you many of us weren't. Gary's work for agriculture goes far outside his Indiana borders. 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Congratulations, Gary.
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4: From ABC News, I'm Stephanie Officer. We're hearing from Don Jr.'s new wife, Tina, and his father after a ProPublica report about a Russian oligarch who allegedly paid for their wedding's after party in the Bahamas. Umar Kremlev reportedly paid tens of thousands for it. Reporter Justin Elliott helped break the story.
5: We talked to dozens of people that have worked with Kremlev over the years. We're also told that he doesn't actually speak English, really. He speaks very limited English. So it's really sort of unclear why he would have paid for this. And also, frankly, given the history here with Trump Jr. and President Trump and Russia and everything we remember from the first term, why Donald Trump Jr. would have accepted this.
4: The winners keep on rolling in for the 78th Annual Emmy Awards underway right now in Los Angeles. Jean Smart won Outstanding Lead Actress in a Comedy Series for Hacks. Matthew Rhys took Outstanding Leader for a Limited or Anthology in The Beast in Me. Under a settlement, Abbott Laboratories will pay $385 million to resolve claims tied to an investigation of contamination at a baby formula factory in Michigan, which led to supply shortages in 2022. Slowing down ownership rules.
6: Sloths spend most of their lives upside down in trees, unless they're put in zoos, like the one in Orlando, where several have died. The deaths prompting Florida wildlife officials to impose mandatory inspections and permitting. This year, 13 sloths were rescued from Sloth World in Orlando. Five didn't survive. Bandit, Dumpling, Habanero, Willow, and Mr. Ginger. As babies, sloths learn what to eat by licking the lips of their mother. Wayne Cabot, ABC News.
4: Oprah Winfrey launching her next project.
8: You get a car!
4: Instead of giving away cars to a studio audience, the TV legend will perform at the Sphere in Las Vegas. I'm Stephanie Officer, ABC News.
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0: A transit bus and a crash on Indy's north side. You're listening to Network Indiana. I'm Jake McDaniel. That's what happened this morning around 7:45.
14: We know that six adults were on that small transit bus when it crashed here, believed to be elderly. Now, five of the people on that bus agreed to go to the hospital, but one person declined. We do not know an extent of any injuries, but we do know that the five adults who did go to the hospital, they went just for precautionary measure, just to make sure that they're okay.
0: Fox 59's Justin Adam Brown reporting. The father of a LaPorte County deputy who was nearly killed says the prosecutor gave the man accused in the shooting a plea deal he didn't deserve. He also points to the suspect's lengthy criminal history. Doug Samuelson tells ABC 7.
15: Ultimately, it will go before the judge who's going to be in the case, and she will decide if the plea bargain will be accepted.
0: LaPorte County Fraternal Order of Police President Brian Wright says Deputy John Samuelson faces a long road to recovery after being shot. Wright says the plea deal would cut the suspect's sentence in half from 40 years to 20 by dropping the gun enhancement. A construction worker killed in a crash at Meta's planned data center in Lebanon. Lebanon police responded to a construction site Monday evening to look into the crash and found Christopher Law. Medics tried saving Law, but he died at the scene. Investigators say he was working at the site in Lebanon when he died. Hamilton County has preliminary approval for federal emergency funds to cover most of what needs to be rebuilt. Hamilton County Commissioner Christine Altman says they still need to review some proposals and that the Hazeldale Parkway Bridge will take time to be put back together.
1: It'll be an inconvenience, but I think everyone will be so relieved when we have our work done.
0: This comes after last month's flooding. Altman tells Fox 59 she expects the new bridge standing by the end of next year, but adds that construction could go on into 2028. And Prison Island opens at Castleton Square Mall in Indianapolis. This is Network Indiana.
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2: 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This morning, sunny with a high near 75. Tonight, partly cloudy with a low around 62. Tomorrow brings a slight chance of showers and thunderstorms. Mostly cloudy with a high near 89. Tuesday night features showers and thunderstorms. Cloudy with a low around 65. Currently, it's 47 and overcast. I'm Bill Banks. 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
16: This is a Bloomberg Money Minute. OpenAI says it's now working with its rivals, Anthropic and Google DeepMind, to address AI safety issues and says it'll support bipartisan proposals aimed at addressing the potential catastrophic risks from AI technology that some insiders have warned about. President Trump against all efforts to impose AI guardrails, calling fears about AI threats a hoax. It's another rough day on Wall Street ahead of tomorrow's decision from the Fed on interest rates, expected to be a small increase. Also, a rise in bond yields to a nearly two-decade high and another spike in the price of oil. The Dow right now down almost 1%, the Nasdaq down 0.75%, the S&P 0.5% lower, and oil up more than 3% to $104.65 a barrel. And basketball great LeBron James announcing today he's now an investor in the California-based Mike's Red Taco chain. No terms of his investment were disclosed. Tom Busby, Bloomberg Radio.
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27: Turning now to funeral arrangements. 95-year-old Catherine Joanne Schultz of Madarieville passed away August 29th. Cremation will take place at Frayne Crematory in Winnemac. Memorial contributions may be made to Camelot Care Center. Arrangements have been entrusted to Frayne Mortuary in Madarieville in memory of 95-year-old Catherine Joanne Schultz of Madarieville. 80-year-old Robert D. Kawaguchi of Knox passed away September 8th. Friends will be received from 4 to 8 p.m. Thursday, September 17th at the Brayman & Son Memorial Chapel, with services scheduled to be held at 5 p.m. Contributions may be made to the donor's choice in memory of 80-year-old Robert D. Kawaguchi of Knox. Remember, you can find complete obituary information online at WKVI.com.
2: From the Tri-County Weather Center, I'm Bill Banks on All News 1520 WKVI. 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This morning, sunny with a high near 75. Tonight, partly cloudy with a low around 62. Tomorrow brings a slight chance of showers and thunderstorms. Mostly cloudy with a high near 89. Tuesday night features showers and thunderstorms. Cloudy with a low around 65. Currently, it's 47 and overcast. I'm Bill Banks. 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
16: Network Indiana Sports, I'm Kirk Darling. Indianapolis Colts head coach Shane Steichen on where he says the Colts need to improve going into week two.
3: Looking at the game, I think things that we got to improve on, communication, tackling, we got to limit the explosive plays, special teams penalties, we got to clean those up, and then we got to be better offensively, just moving the ball.
16: They'll have the Kansas City Chiefs on the road this week. The Chiefs defeated the Broncos 31-10 last night on Monday Night Football. The Colts are 6.5-point underdogs. The Indiana Football Hoosiers did a lot of things better against Howard, so says head coach Kurt Cignetti. He says the defense in particular made big strides.
4: I thought the defense in general did. You know, we stuffed the run, harassed quarterback with 12 TFLs and 5 sacks. Deflected a pass and ran back for touchdown. So I think the defense in general.
16: The Hoosiers will have Western Kentucky in Bloomington this Saturday. Other college football matchups this Saturday, the Purdue Boilermakers are looking to bounce back as they take on UCLA out west. Number 3 Notre Dame will have 2-0 Michigan State in South Bend. Ball State is on the road at Liberty. The Indiana Fever have taken advantage of the WNBA league break for the World Cup, says guard Sophie Cunningham.
5: Our team has been practicing longer than any team in the league, and I think that's just an opportunity for us to continue to get in rhythm and to find chemistry, and it has allowed us to all gain our confidence. The ball is moving, our shots are in rhythm.
16: The Fever will resume their season against the Toronto Tempo on Friday north of the border. Indiana needs a few more wins to secure home court in the first round of the playoffs. Major League Baseball, the Chicago Cubs beat the Atlanta Braves at Wrigleyville 7-3. The St. Louis Cardinals squeezed the San Francisco Giants 2-1. The Los Angeles Dodgers down the Cincinnati Reds 4-1. And the Chicago White Sox beat the Cleveland Guardians on the road 7-3. Network Indiana Sports, I'm Kirk Darling.
6: This is a Fox News alert. I'm Tom Rigotti. The U.S. Supreme Court rejects President Trump's desired restrictions on mail-in balloting. Here's Fox's Gernal Scott.
9: The decision allows mail-in voting nationwide to continue as the midterms approach. Justice Samuel Alito wrote in his dissenting opinion the court's denial was incorrect because some of the plaintiffs lacked standing.
6: Minnesota Democratic Congresswoman Ilhan Omar is now under criminal investigation by the Trump administration. Fox's Julian Turner reports.
10: Omar married Ahmed Noor Saeed Elmi in 2009. Republicans have long claimed he is her brother, and she married him as part of an immigration scheme, though she has never been formally charged.
6: Omar denies the accusation and says President Trump is obsessed with her. America's listening to Fox News.
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0: A transit bus and a crash on Indy's north side. You're listening to Network Indiana. I'm Jake McDaniel. That's what happened this morning around 7:45.
14: We know that 6 adults were on that small transit bus when it crashed here, believed to be elderly. Now, 5 of the people on that bus agreed to go to the hospital, but one person declined. We do not know an extent of any injuries, but we do know that the 5 adults who did go to the hospital, they went just for precautionary measure, just to make sure that they're okay.
0: Fox 59's Justin Adam Brown reporting. The father of a LaPorte County deputy who was nearly killed says the prosecutor gave the man accused in the shooting a plea deal he didn't deserve. He also points to the suspect's lengthy criminal history. Doug Samuelson tells ABC 7.
1: Ultimately, it will go before the judge who's going to be in the case, and she will decide if the plea bargain will be accepted.
0: LaPorte County Fraternal Order of Police President Brian Wright says Deputy John Samuelson faces a long road to recovery after being shot. Wright says the plea deal would cut the suspect's sentence in half from 40 years to 20 by dropping the gun enhancement. A construction worker killed in a crash at Meta's planned data center in Lebanon. Lebanon police responded to a construction site Monday evening to look into the crash and found Christopher Law. Medics tried saving Law, but he died at the scene. Investigators say he was working at the site in Lebanon when he died. Hamilton County has preliminary approval for federal emergency funds to cover most of what needs to be rebuilt. Hamilton County Commissioner Christine Altman says they still need to review some proposals and that the Hazeldale Parkway Bridge will take time to be put back together.
15: It'll be an inconvenience, but I think everyone will be so relieved when we have our work done.
0: This comes after last month's flooding. Altman tells Fox 59 she expects the new bridge standing by the end of next year, but adds that construction could go on into 2028. And Prison Island opens at Castleton Square Mall in Indianapolis. This is Network Indiana.
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18: Marshall County Sheriff's deputies made an arrest of two people for possession. I'm Rusty Nixon, Max 98.3 FM News. February 21st at 1:20 a.m., a Marshall County Sheriff's Deputy K-9 unit conducted a traffic stop of the vehicle in the area of 7th Road and King Road. Driver of the vehicle was identified as 39-year-old Kyle Lysak. The passenger was identified as 48-year-old Rachel Burdine. During the traffic stop, K-9 Diesel conducted an open-air sniff around the vehicle and alerted to the presence of narcotic odors inside. A probable cause search of the vehicle resulted in deputies locating multiple firearms, suspected fentanyl, methamphetamine, and drug paraphernalia. Lysak and Burdine were both booked into the Marshall County Jail for possession of methamphetamine, possession of cocaine or a narcotic drug with an enhancing circumstance, and possession of paraphernalia. Suspects are considered innocent until proven guilty in a court of law. Average gasoline prices in Indiana have fallen 12.6 cents a gallon in the last week, averaging $2.67 a gallon today. That's according to Gas Buddy's survey of 3,271 stations in Indiana. Prices in Indiana are 20.8 cents a gallon lower than a month ago and stand 23.3 cents a gallon lower than a year ago. National average price of diesel has increased 6.2 cents compared to a week ago and stands at 3.686 a gallon. Lowest reported prices around Marshall County, 264 in Argus, 299 in Bourbon. Bremen reporting 259 as the lowest price, Culver at 284, Plymouth at 249, and La Paz at 259. According to Gas Buddy's price reports, cheapest station in the state was priced at 224 a gallon yesterday, and the most expensive at 339 a gallon, a difference of $1.15 a gallon. National average price of gasoline has risen 1.2 cents a gallon in the last week, averaging $2.88 a gallon today. Gas Buddy is North America's trusted fuel savings platform, helping consumers fuel up for less for over 25 years at gasbuddy.com. An investigation into Indiana's rental market reveals a statewide collapse of housing safety. Jeanette Cruz has more.
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2: From the Tri-County Weather Center, I'm Bill Banks on All News 1520 WKVI. 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This morning, sunny with a high near 75. Tonight, partly cloudy with a low around 62. Tomorrow brings a slight chance of showers and thunderstorms. Mostly cloudy with a high near 89. Tuesday night features showers and thunderstorms. Cloudy with a low around 65. Currently, it's 47 and overcast. I'm Bill Banks. 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
16: This is a Bloomberg Money Minute. OpenAI says it's now working with its rivals, Anthropic and Google DeepMind, to address AI safety issues and says it'll support bipartisan proposals aimed at addressing the potential catastrophic risks from AI technology that some insiders have warned about. President Trump against all efforts to impose AI guardrails, calling fears about AI threats a hoax. It's another rough day on Wall Street ahead of tomorrow's decision from the Fed on interest rates, expected to be a small increase. Also, a rise in bond yields to a nearly two-decade high and another spike in the price of oil. The Dow right now down almost 1%, the Nasdaq down 0.75%, the S&P 0.5% lower, and oil up more than 3% to $104.65 a barrel. And basketball great LeBron James announcing today he's now an investor in the California-based Mike's Red Taco chain. No terms of his investment were disclosed. Tom Busby, Bloomberg Radio.
20: Wow, yeah, since the storm, it's been crazy busy for us. We got all kinds of office desks coming in. Now, here's a fancy one right here. It's missing a leg, but that's all right. Whatever. Washers and dryers from a laundromat. Oh, wow, and check this out. Another deep fryer. And I'm not sure what this doohickey is. Yeah, most businesses weren't ready for a storm like that, you know. But our work's really piling up here at Roberts & Son Salvage.
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18: Turning to funeral arrangements, Owen E. Rao, 93, passed away on Friday, January 9th, 2026, at St. Joe Regional Medical Center in Plymouth. Born in North Liberty on April 22nd of 1932, Owen was the son of Harry and Irma Cole Rao. Graduating from Bremen High School, he honorably served in the United States Navy during the Korean War. Visitation will be held on Saturday, September 19th from 11 a.m. to 1 p.m. at Johnson Danielson Funeral Home, 1100 North Michigan Street in Plymouth. A celebration of life will immediately follow at 1 p.m. Owen will be laid to rest at Fair Cemetery. Condolences can be left for the family at www.johnson-danielson.com. Chris R. Pinkerton, 65, passed away on Friday, September 11th at Center for Hospice, Racklin House. Chris was born July 10th of 1961 in Muncie to Larry and Beth Pinkerton. He attended Plymouth High School, graduated with the class of 1979. Per wishes of the family, private services will be held. Memorial contributions may be given to the Cancer Association of Marshall County, P.O. Box 895, Plymouth, Indiana. Johnson Danielson Funeral Home has been entrusted with the arrangements. Condolences can be left for the family at www.johnson-danielson.com. Mark L. Whitaker, 64, passed away on Friday, September 11th, at his home. Mark was born on December 30th of 1961 in Ohio to Don and Lillian Harper Whitaker. He attended Plymouth High School, graduating with the class of 1981. Shortly after, Mark answered the call to serve his country, serving in the United States Army as a mechanic from 1981 to 1985. Burial will take place at New Oak Hill Cemetery in Plymouth with military honors at a later date. Johnson Danielson Funeral Home has been entrusted with the arrangements. Condolences can be left for the family at www.johnson-danielson.com.
2: 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This morning, sunny with a high near 75. Tonight, partly cloudy with a low around 62. Tomorrow brings a slight chance of showers and thunderstorms. Mostly cloudy with a high near 89. Tuesday night features showers and thunderstorms. Cloudy with a low around 65. Currently, it's 47 and overcast. I'm Bill Banks. 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
25: Do you hear that?
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0: Night Lights. We start at 7 o'clock on Max 98.3. Friday night, triple game of the week on WTCA. It's Plymouth Rocky football as usual. They head to Goshen and have a big NLC contest. That game starts with a pregame at 6:30, 7 o'clock kick on WTCA. On WKBI, it is Mitch Columbia as John Glenn takes on Knox. Another game of the week. And then on Max 98.3, Joe McKee and myself will have the call at Culver as Culver takes on North Judson. Triple games of the week here on Giant FM on WTCA, Plymouth Goshen, WKBI, John Glenn Knox, and Max 98.3, Culver and North Judson. I'm Rusty Nixon, Giant FM Sports.
1: From ABC News. Stephanie Officer, we're hearing from Don Jr.'s new wife, Tina, and his father after a ProPublica report about a Russian oligarch who allegedly paid for their wedding's after party in the Bahamas. Umar Kremlev reportedly paid tens of thousands for it. Reporter Justin Elliott helped break the story.
2: We talked to dozens of people that have worked with Kremlev over the years. We're also told that doesn't actually speak English, really. Speaks very limited English. So it's really sort of unclear why he would have paid for this. And also, frankly, given the history here with Trump Jr. and President Trump and Russia and everything we remember from the first term, why Donald Trump Jr. would have accepted this.
1: The winners keep on rolling in for the 78th Annual Emmy Awards underway right now in Los Angeles. Jean Smart won Outstanding Lead Actress in a Comedy Series for Hacks. Matthew Reese took Outstanding Leader for a Limited or Anthology in The Beast in Me. Under a settlement, Abbott Laboratories will pay $385 million to resolve claims tied to an investigation of contamination at a baby formula factory in Michigan, which led to supply shortages in 2022. Slowing down ownership rules.
3: Sloths spend most of their lives upside down in trees, unless they're put in zoos, like the one in Orlando, where several have died. The deaths prompting Florida wildlife officials to impose mandatory inspections and permitting. This year, 13 sloths were rescued from Sloth World in Orlando. Five didn't survive. Bandit, Dumpling, Habanero, Willow, and Mr. Ginger. As babies, sloths learn what to eat by licking the lips of their mother. Wayne Cabot, ABC News.
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1: Instead of giving away cars to a studio audience, the TV legend will perform at the Sphere in Las Vegas. I'm Stephanie Officer, ABC News.
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9: A transit bus and a crash on Indy's north side. You're listening to Network Indiana. I'm Jake McDaniel. That's what happened this morning around 7:45.
10: We know that six adults were on that small transit bus when it crashed here, believed to be elderly. Now, five of the people on that bus agreed to go to the hospital, but one person declined. We do not know an extent of any injuries, but we do know that the five adults who did go to the hospital, they went just for precautionary measure, just to make sure that they're okay.
9: Fox 59's Justin Adam Brown reporting. The father of a LaPorte County deputy who was nearly killed says the prosecutor gave the man accused in the shooting a plea deal he didn't deserve. He also points to the suspect's lengthy criminal history. Doug Samuelson tells ABC 7.
4: Ultimately, it will go before the judge who's going to be in the case, and she will decide if the plea bargain will be accepted.
9: LaPorte County Fraternal Order Police President Brian Wright says Deputy John Samuelson faces a long road to recovery after being shot. Wright says the plea deal.

0: would cut the suspect's sentence in half from 40 years to 20 by dropping the gun enhancement. A construction worker killed in a crash at Meta's planned data center in Lebanon. Lebanon police responded to a construction site Monday evening to look into the crash and found Christopher Law. Medics tried saving Law, but he died at the scene. Investigators say he was working at the site in Lebanon when he died. Hamilton County has preliminary approval for federal emergency funds to cover most of what needs to be rebuilt. Hamilton County Commissioner Christine Altman says they still need to review some proposals and that the Hazeldale Parkway Bridge will take time to be put back together.
1: It'll be an inconvenience, but I think everyone will be so relieved when we have our work done.
0: This comes after last month's flooding. Altman tells Fox 59 she expects the new bridge standing by the end of next year, but adds that construction could go on into 2028. And Prison Island opens at Castleton Square Mall in Indianapolis. This is Network Indiana.
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3: 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This morning, sunny with a high near 75. Tonight, partly cloudy with a low around 62. Tomorrow brings a slight chance of showers and thunderstorms. Mostly cloudy with a high near 89. Tuesday night features showers and thunderstorms. Cloudy with a low around 65. Currently, it's 47 and overcast. I'm Bill Banks. 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
6: This is a Bloomberg Money Minute. OpenAI says it's now working with its rivals, Anthropic and Google DeepMind, to address AI safety issues and says it'll support bipartisan proposals aimed at addressing the potential catastrophic risks from AI technology that some insiders have warned about. President Trump against all efforts to impose AI guardrails, calling fears about AI threats a hoax. It's another rough day on Wall Street ahead of tomorrow's decision from the Fed on interest rates, expected to be a small increase. Also, a rise in bond yields to a nearly two-decade high and another spike in the price of oil. The Dow right now down almost 1%, the Nasdaq down 0.75%, the S&P 0.5% lower, and oil up more than 3% to $104.65 a barrel. And basketball great LeBron James announcing today he's now an investor in the California-based Mike's Red Taco chain. No terms of his investment were disclosed. Tom Busby, Bloomberg Radio.
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10: Who do I play high school softball for? I play for my mom and dad who've never missed a game. I play for the smell of my leather glove, the sound of infield chatter, and that incredible feel of the ball jumping off my bat. I play for Sacrifice Bunts and Sacrifice Flies because they've taught me what it means to be a teammate.
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15: Turning now to funeral arrangements. 95-year-old Catherine Joanne Schultz of Madarieville passed away August 29th. Cremation will take place at Frayne Crematory in Winnemac. Memorial contributions may be made to Camelot Care Center. Arrangements have been entrusted to Frayne Mortuary in Madarieville in memory of 95-year-old Catherine Joanne Schultz of Madarieville. 80-year-old Robert D. Kawaguchi of Knox passed away September 8th. Friends will be received from 4 to 8 p.m. Thursday, September 17th at the Brayman & Son Memorial Chapel, with services scheduled to be held at 5 p.m. Contributions may be made to the donor's choice in memory of 80-year-old Robert D. Kawaguchi of Knox. Remember, you can find complete obituary information online at WKVI.com.
3: 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This morning, sunny with a high near 75. Tonight, partly cloudy with a low around 62. Tomorrow brings a slight chance of showers and thunderstorms. Mostly cloudy with a high near 89. Tuesday night features showers and thunderstorms. Cloudy with a low around 65. Currently, it's 47 and overcast. I'm Bill Banks. 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
16: The West Central Varsity Girls and Boys Cross Country teams competed at the Wildcat Classic at Indiana Wesleyan University this past Saturday. West Central's Ryan Richardson was an individual medal winner, in 35th. The Hoosier North Athletic Conference Girls Golf Tournament was this past weekend. North Miami came in first with a 412. North Judson Sam Pierre in second with a 423. Triton in third with a 436. Winamac in fourth with a 466. Oregon Davis and Culver were in seventh and eighth, respectively. North Judson's Millie Bocamp came in third overall with a score of 100. Winamac's Sophia Shell came in seventh overall with a 105. The Culver Cavaliers volleyball team was in action versus several schools this past weekend. They fell to Triton 0-2 sets, Bremen 0-2 sets, and John Glenn 0-2 sets, but beat Caston 2-0. As that's your sports check, I'm Mitch Columbia. 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
17: AP News. I'm Ed Donahue. At a Senate hearing, FBI Director Kash Patel is defending the Bureau's loosening of hiring requirements. Louisiana Republican John Kennedy says one involved prostitution.
18: What about the bestiality?
17: The FBI quietly issued guidance this past spring, lifting a categorical hiring ban on applicants who had previously engaged in prostitution, and it made a similar change with regard to bestiality. Patel says it doesn't mean hiring standards were lowered.
19: They then explained to me and showed me cases in which people were forced into it and had applied to the FBI, and so I thought they should be considered. It's not an automatic disqualification. That's all.
17: Democrats are expected to focus on changes at the FBI under Patel. The Kremlin is rejecting President Trump's claims stopping Ukrainian strikes on Russian oil refineries will ease global diesel shortages.
20: AAA says diesel prices at the pump set another U.S. record today, nearly $6.27 a gallon. Over the weekend, President Trump blamed Ukraine's Volodymyr Zelensky for the high prices.
21: Let him go after targets, but not diesel fuel, because he's causing a shortage of diesel.
20: In Moscow, Kremlin spokesman Dmitry Peskov says stopping the strikes won't drive down prices. The main issue is getting oil products to global markets, including sanctions restricting shipments. Sagar Magani, Washington.
17: President Trump is slamming Supreme Court justices for rejecting his restrictions on voting by mail. A judge in England issued a scathing report blaming dysfunctional management for failing to protect babies at a hospital where nurse Lucy Letby was convicted of murdering seven infants. Judge Catherine Thirlwall chaired the inquiry.
22: But once there was suspicion that Letby may be causing harm deliberately, safeguarding steps should have been taken.
17: This is AP News.
23: I'm Seth Sutel, and this is Markets in a Minute. Stocks are falling in the early going as higher oil prices and the bond market put pressure on Wall Street. The S&P 500 fell 0.5% in the first hour of trading Tuesday. The Dow lost 476 points. That's about 0.9%. The Nasdaq Composite fell 0.7%. Treasury yields are climbing again in the bond market. That raises borrowing costs for households and businesses across the economy. The yield on the 10-year Treasury rose back above 5%. That tends to push rates higher on mortgages and lots of other kinds of loans. The price of Brent crude rose to $108 a barrel. That's up 2.4% from a day earlier. Seth Sutel, New York.
17: The youngest of three serial killers involved in Australia's notorious Bodies in Barrels murders is set to be released. James Vlasakis served 27 years. Victims' bodies were found in barrels of acid in 1999. I'm Ed Donahue, AP News.
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0: A transit bus and a crash on Indy's north side. You're listening to Network Indiana. I'm Jake McDaniel. That's what happened this morning around 7:45.
1: We know that six adults were on that small transit bus when it crashed here, believed to be elderly. Now, five of the people on that bus agreed to go to the hospital, but one person declined. We do not know an extent of any injuries, but we do know that the five adults who did go to the hospital, they went just for precautionary measure, just to make sure that they're okay.
0: Fox 59's Justin Adam Brown reporting. The father of a LaPorte County deputy who was nearly killed says the prosecutor gave the man accused in the shooting a plea deal he didn't deserve. He also points to the suspect's lengthy criminal history. Doug Samuelson tells ABC 7.
2: Ultimately, it will go before the judge who's going to be in the case, and she will decide if the plea bargain will be accepted.
0: LaPorte County Fraternal Order of Police President Brian Wright says Deputy John Samuelson faces a long road to recovery after being shot. Wright says the plea deal would cut the suspect's sentence in half from 40 years to 20 by dropping the gun enhancement. A construction worker killed in a crash at Meta's planned data center in Lebanon. Lebanon police responded to a construction site Monday evening to look into the crash and found Christopher Law. Medics tried saving Law, but he died at the scene. Investigators say he was working at the site in Lebanon when he died. Hamilton County has preliminary approval for federal emergency funds to cover most of what needs to be rebuilt. Hamilton County Commissioner Christine Altman says they still need to review some proposals and that the Hazeldale Parkway Bridge will take time to be put back together.
6: It'll be an inconvenience, but I think everyone will be so relieved when we have our work done.
0: This comes after last month's flooding. Altman tells Fox 59 she expects the new bridge standing by the end of next year, but adds that construction could go on into 2028. And Prison Island opens at Castleton Square Mall in Indianapolis. This is Network Indiana.
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29: A boy born in Joplin, Missouri was fascinated by anything with wheels and a motor. The odds of him going on to fascinate millions with his talent? 1 in 260,000. The odds of this born racer having 157 career top 10 finishes in NASCAR? 1 in 125 billion. The odds of him winning both the Daytona 500 and the Brickyard 400 in the same year? 1 in 195 million. The odds of a child being diagnosed with autism, 1 in 68. 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
5: From ABC News, I'm Stephanie Officer. We're hearing from Don Jr.'s new wife, Tina, and his father after a ProPublica report about a Russian oligarch who allegedly paid for their wedding's after party in the Bahamas. Umar Kremlev reportedly paid tens of thousands for it. Reporter Justin Elliott helped break the story.
11: We talked to dozens of people that have worked with Kremlev over the years. We're also told that he doesn't actually speak English, really. He speaks very limited English. So it's really sort of unclear why he would have paid for this. And also, frankly, given the history here with Trump Jr. and President Trump and Russia and everything we remember from the first term, why Donald Trump Jr. would have accepted this.
5: The winners keep on rolling in for the 78th Annual Emmy Awards underway right now in Los Angeles. Jean Smart won Outstanding Lead Actress in a Comedy Series for Hacks. Matthew Rhys took Outstanding Leader for a Limited or Anthology in The Beast in Me. Under a settlement, Abbott Laboratories will pay $385 million to resolve claims tied to an investigation of contamination at a baby formula factory in Michigan, which led to supply shortages in 2022. Slowing down ownership rules.
13: Sloths spend most of their lives upside down in trees, unless they're put in zoos, like the one in Orlando, where several have died. The deaths prompting Florida wildlife officials to impose mandatory inspections and permitting. This year, 13 sloths were rescued from Sloth World in Orlando. Five didn't survive. Bandit, Dumpling, Habanero, Willow, and Mr. Ginger. As babies, sloths learn what to eat by licking the lips of their mother. Wayne Cabot, ABC News.
5: Oprah Winfrey launching her next project. You get a car! Instead of giving away cars to a studio audience, the TV legend will perform at the Sphere in Las Vegas. I'm Stephanie Officer, ABC News.
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0: Why they're not on patrol. This is Network Indiana. I'm Jake McDaniel. Two Fort Wayne police officers on leave after a viral video shows police beating a man whom they then arrested. Police calling on Fort Wayne's chief of police or mayor to fire officers involved in the arrest over the weekend. But the chief, PJ Smith, tells Wayne TV it's not up to them.
16: There'll be a complete investigation done. Anytime there's a use of force, there's an internal investigation that takes place.
0: A man's accused of trying to run from the cops after leading them on a chase. He then crashed into a police car. Officers caught up with the man and arrested him. They pepper sprayed him and used strikes. In a video, one officer says, "You're lucky you didn't get more." President Trump accusing tech companies pushing to slow AI development of participating in a sick conspiracy. Vice President J.D. Vance says there are risks to AI, but adds,
9: I don't think Americans should be scared of anything. I think that we have to be mindful that there are risks, there are downsides to anything, and that's certainly true of AI.
0: The Mark Cuban Foundation hosts a free AI boot camp for students in Indiana this fall, and the program will offer in-person learning sessions in Indianapolis, Fort Wayne, and LaPorte County. If you need to drive up to the gas pump today, AAA says you're paying an average of $3.59 a gallon for regular unleaded. Diesel prices at $6.21, and they reached a record high this week of $6.23. And a Lebanon youth facility accused of severe institutional abuse and forced labor has closed. Johnette Cruz with the story.
17: Refuge Girls Academy, formerly Central Indiana Teen Challenge, closed on September 10th, and the property is now up for sale as the federal lawsuit representing 35 women moves forward. Andy Simmons is the lead attorney representing the case from Cohen Malad LLP.
18: All of our clients, literally every last one, when we met with them, said, can we get this place closed down? And we always had to say, well, we don't have any power to do that.
17: The federal civil lawsuit seeking financial accountability for the survivors remains fully active.
0: This is Network Indiana.
19: 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When D.C. politicians use insider information to make millions trading stocks, they get filthy rich, while hardworking Hoosiers struggle. Indiana's conservative Senator Todd Young is leading the fight to make congressional stock trading illegal. Todd Young is a Marine, and he's not afraid to take on corruption. Young has never traded stocks while in Congress, not once. President Trump supports Young's fight, even mentioned it in the State of the Union address.
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19: Go to young.senate.gov. Thanks, Senator Todd Young, for fighting for us. 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
21: The Railroad Township Advisory Board recently shared its meeting minutes from the August meeting. I'm Becca Shepherd for Stark County Family Dentistry from the WKVI Information Center. During that meeting, the board took action on multiple equipment needs for the San Pierre Fire Department. According to those minutes, representatives from the fire department presented two quotes for truck repairs. A quote of $8,039.91 was presented for repairs to the department's 1999 Tanker 1, while a second quote of $45,250.45 was presented for the 1992 Engine 2. Neither repair quote was approved. According to the meeting minutes, new OSHA guidelines will require the 1992 Engine 2 to have a three-person cab in order to remain usable. The board later approved selling the 1992 Engine 2, a white truck, and a water tank truck, with fire department representatives indicating they would like to purchase a used fire truck. The board did approve the installation of brakes, although the minutes do not specify which vehicle will receive them. In other business, the board approved moving forward with electrical installation at Trinity. The board also discussed damage to a ceiling tile following a thunderstorm and approved contacting someone to inspect the roof. A concern was also raised about nails sticking out of some picnic tables at San Pierre Park, and Township Trustee Catherine Chafin said the issue would be addressed. An announcement from the Pulaski County Sheriff's Department shares that the county will test its emergency siren system today, Tuesday, September 15th. The test is scheduled to take place at 7 p.m. Eastern Time and will include warning sirens that are located in Bruce Lake, Francisville, Madarieville, Monterey, Star City, and Winnemac. The announcement states that the test will not take place if there is a potential for severe weather or if another emergency is occurring at the scheduled time. Average gasoline prices in Indiana have risen 15.6 cents per gallon in the last week, averaging $3.58 a gallon yesterday, according to Gas Buddy's survey of 3,271 stations across the state. Prices in Indiana are 2.9 cents per gallon lower than they were a month ago, and they stand 44.3 cents per gallon higher than they were a year ago. The national average price of diesel has increased 31.6 cents compared to a week ago and now stands at $6.183 per gallon. In local communities, the lowest prices reported include $3.69 across Pulaski County in Winnemac, Francisville, and Madarieville. Also in Stark County, Knox and North Judson had gas for $3.69 as well. The cheapest gas last week in LaPorte County was in Walkerton at $3.29 a gallon. And in Marshall County, the cheapest price for gas was $3.45 a gallon, which was found in Plymouth. According to Gas Buddy price reports, the cheapest station in the state was priced at $3.19 a gallon yesterday, while the most expensive was $4.19 a gallon, a difference of exactly $1 per gallon. The national average price of gasoline has risen 17.2 cents per gallon in the last week and averaged $4.25 per gallon yesterday. You can find all this information online 24/7 at gasbuddy.com. The Starr County Commissioners discussed concerns about the condition of County Road 450 during their September 8th meeting. One of the commissioners stated that he had driven the road that morning after questions were raised about its condition. He noted several areas of concern, including uneven spots in the roadway and areas where the edges of the pavement weave in and out. Commissioners also discussed concerns about the edge of the pavement creating a potential hazard if a vehicle gets off the roadway. The commissioners discussed placing temporary warning or slow signs along the road and contacting the highway superintendent about the concerns. Commissioners also stated they plan to inspect the road themselves, and they discussed the possibility of holding an emergency meeting if further action is needed. WKVI News and information on the hour is brought to you by Dr. Andrew Frazier and the staff over at Stark County Family Dentistry in Knox. Now in their location on Highway 35 next to First Source Bank. 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
1: I'm Ryan Martin on Hoosier Ag Today with Midday Market and Weather Analysis, brought to you by Louis Dreyfus and Claypool, currently paying a 30-cent positive basis versus the November futures for soybeans delivered by next Monday, the 21st. Call with questions, 574-566-2113. Market's bouncing a little bit here to start the week after a relatively slow and uninspiring overnight trade. We've now got corn up about 2 to 4. Beans have been trading 9 to 11 higher. And wheat's a little higher in Chicago, mixed in Kansas City and Minneapolis. There's not a lot new. The market's trying to reset here now and figure out what is fair value, what is what we should be trading after last Friday's WASDE report. It appears the market feels we went too far too fast on soybeans to the downside. Weather, though, here is not going to be conducive to widespread harvest over the northern part of the state. A lot of rain in the forecast the rest of this week. I'm Ryan Martin.
2: From the Tri-County Weather Center, I'm Bill Banks on All News 1520 WKVI. 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This afternoon, sunny with a high near 75. Perfect for outdoor activities. Tonight, partly cloudy with a low around 62, making for a comfortable evening. Looking ahead to Tuesday, a slight chance of showers and thunderstorms, mostly cloudy with a high near 89, so keep an eye on the sky. Currently, it's 67 and overcast. I'm Bill Banks. For your local forecast 24/7, visit WKVI.com.
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23: This is a Bloomberg Money Minute. AAA says the cost of diesel fuel hit another all-time high today, averaging $6.27 a gallon. And because of that, the Senate Majority Leader John Thune said today he's open to exploring an export ban on U.S. diesel fuel to try to lower prices here at home. And it comes just ahead of the home heating season. Others are calling for a freeze on federal taxes on diesel to ease those prices. Meantime, oil higher again, up 4%. It's above $105 a barrel this hour, and that's weighing on Wall Street, along with concerns about tomorrow's decision from the Federal Reserve on interest rates, expected to be the first rate hike since July of 2023.
4: Right now, it has the Dow down 0.8%, the Nasdaq 0.2% lower, the S&P down about 0.5%. And General Motors integrating Apple's CarPlay into its latest infotainment system, allowing drivers to use either CarPlay or Google's Android Auto on a split screen. 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
29: Farmers are running out of patience and time regarding the Farm Bill and the importance of Purdue University's research to popcorn. I'm CJ Miller, and this is Hoosier Ag Today News. With the Farm Bill stalled in the Senate, corn growers are heading back to Capitol Hill for what could be a critical push to get a new five-year Farm Bill across the finish line.
30: As a farmer, we can't take another year of this. From a financial standpoint.
29: That's Matt Frostick, a Michigan farmer and first vice president of the National Corn Growers Association. As lawmakers return this week from recess, he and other ag leaders will be meeting with senators, pressing for action, and warning that another delay for a new farm bill could reach far beyond the farm gate.
30: And it has a rippling effect from not only our farms, but across the industries and across financial institutions, that it would put a big scar in our country. So it's not just agriculture, it's food safety, it's national defense. It encompasses a lot of things, and this is just the first start to bringing an ag economy back into a robust position.
29: Frostick is also pushing hard for permanent year-round E15, something already included in the Senate Farm Bill proposal, but he says both consumers and farmers have a lot to gain.
30: The good news is that right now, because of high fuel prices, there's a lot of retailers selling this product for 90 cents less than the average 87 product. So it totally makes sense from a consumer choice, and it really makes sense from an ag standpoint to boost our economy, which has been 4 years in the tank.
29: And Frostick says that farmers need to turn up the pressure on their U.S. senators.
30: I would urge every farmer out there that hears us to make contact with their senator, Senate staff. And a brief comment about the support and how it impacts your farm is important. So it really helps us when we're in those offices.
29: Read the full story. It's at HoosierAgToday.com. Indiana leads the nation in popcorn production. But many don't realize the global footprint of the industry is anchored in West Lafayette. With more, here's Eric Pfeiffer.
31: Founded nearly 9 decades ago to bring university research to commercial fields, Ag Alumni Seed maintains a unique nonprofit partnership with Purdue University. CEO Craig Anderson explains how that mission first began.
32: Back in 1938,
0: That's when hybridization was coming in corn, and Purdue was also very active in soybeans, wheat, oats, and other crops, and really needed a foundation seed company to help them commercialize some of the innovation that was coming out of Purdue. And so Ag Alumni Seed was formed as a foundation seed company, and it was really directly charged with helping to commercialize Purdue innovation in agriculture. And so that continues to this day.
31: That mission expanded in the 1990s when Ag Alumni Seed took over Purdue's popcorn breeding program. Today, that collaboration spans agronomy, food science, and cutting-edge imaging at Purdue's phenotyping facility. Anderson says combining that research with artificial intelligence is finally allowing breeders to make sense of decades of field data.
0: The space where agriculture will be best served is really starting to get more accurate data collected, but then actually being able to analyze that data against the objectives. And it wasn't possible before. There just wasn't enough data computational capacity to get that job done in a real meaningful way. And I'm starting to see that happen, and I think that's really exciting for agriculture.
31: Anderson says that bridging academic research with commercial grower needs ensures Indiana continues setting the pace in the global specialty crop market. Hear more of my conversation with Anderson in the Ag Bioscience Podcast from Agrinovis, Indiana. Find it at HoosierAgToday.com. I'm Eric Pfeiffer.
29: And I'm CJ Miller, Hoosier Ag Today, Indiana's farm network for 20 years.
21: Turning now to funeral arrangements. 95-year-old Catherine Joanne Schultz of Madarieville passed away August 29th. Cremation will take place at Frayne Crematory in Winnemac. Memorial contributions may be made to Camelot Care Center. Arrangements have been entrusted to Frayne Mortuary in Madarieville in memory of 95-year-old Catherine Joanne Schultz of Madarieville. 80-year-old Robert D. Kawaguchi of Knox passed away September 8th. Friends will be received from 4 to 8 p.m. Thursday, September 17th at the Brayman & Son Memorial Chapel, with services scheduled to be held at 5 p.m. Contributions may be made to the donor's choice in memory of 80-year-old Robert D. Kawaguchi of Knox. Remember, you can find complete obituary information online at WKVI.com.
1: I'm Ryan Martin on Hoosier Ag Today with Midday Market and Weather Analysis, brought to you by Louis Dreyfus in Claypool, currently paying a 30-cent positive basis versus the November futures for soybeans delivered by next Monday, the 21st. Call with questions, 574-566-2113. Market's bouncing a little bit here to start the week after a relatively slow and uninspiring overnight trade. We've now got corn up about 2 to 4. Beans have been trading 9 to 11 higher. And wheat's a little higher in Chicago, mixed in Kansas City and Minneapolis. There's not a lot new. The market's trying to reset here now and figure out what is fair value, what is what we should be trading after last Friday's WASDE report. It appears the market feels we went too far too fast on soybeans to the downside. Weather, though, here is not going to be conducive to widespread harvest over the northern part of the state. A lot of rain in the forecast the rest of this week. I'm Ryan Martin.
2: From the Tri-County Weather Center, I'm Bill Banks on All News 1520 WKVI. 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This afternoon, sunny with a high near 75, perfect for outdoor activities. Tonight, partly cloudy with a low around 62, making for a comfortable evening. Looking ahead to Tuesday, a slight chance of showers and thunderstorms, mostly cloudy with a high near 89, so keep an eye on the sky. Currently, it's 67 and overcast. I'm Bill Banks. For your local forecast 24/7, visit WKVI.com.
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4: Indianapolis Colts head coach Shane Steichen on where he says the Colts need to improve going into week two.
5: Looking at the game, I think things that we got to improve on, communication, tackling, we got to limit the explosive plays, special teams penalties, we got to clean those up, and then we got to be better offensively, just moving the ball.
4: They'll have the Kansas City Chiefs on the road this week. The Chiefs defeated the Broncos 31-10 last night on Monday Night Football. The Colts are 6.5-point underdogs. The Indiana Football Hoosiers did a lot of things better against Howard, so says head coach Kurt Cignetti. He says the defense in particular made big strides.
13: I thought the defense in general did. You know, we stuffed the run, harassed quarterback with 12 TFLs and 5 sacks. Deflected a pass and ran back for touchdown. So I think the defense in general.
4: The Hoosiers will have Western Kentucky in Bloomington this Saturday. Other college football matchups this Saturday, the Purdue Boilermakers are looking to bounce back as they take on UCLA out west. Number 3 Notre Dame will have 2-0 Michigan State in South Bend. Ball State is on the road at Liberty. The Indiana Fever have taken advantage of the WNBA league break for the World Cup, says guard Sophie Cunningham.
14: Our team has been practicing longer than any team in the league, and I think that's just an opportunity for us to continue to get in rhythm and to find chemistry, and it has allowed us to all gain our confidence. The ball is moving, our shots are in rhythm.
4: The Fever will resume their season against the Toronto Tempo on Friday north of the border. Indiana needs a few more wins to secure home court in the first round of the playoffs. Major League Baseball, the Chicago Cubs beat the Atlanta Braves at Wrigleyville 7-3. The St. Louis Cardinals squeezed the San Francisco Giants 2-1. The Los Angeles Dodgers down the Cincinnati Reds 4-1. And the Chicago White Sox beat the Cleveland Guardians on the road 7-3. Network Indiana Sports, I'm Kirk Darling.
15: This is a Fox News alert. I'm Tom Rigotti. The U.S. Supreme Court rejects President Trump's desired restrictions on mail-in balloting. Here's Fox's Gernal Scott.
16: The decision allows mail-in voting nationwide to continue as the midterms approach. Justice Samuel Alito wrote in his dissenting opinion, the court's denial was incorrect because some of the plaintiffs lacked standing.
15: Minnesota Democratic Congresswoman Ilhan Omar is now under criminal investigation by the Trump administration. Fox's Julian Turner reports.
17: Omar married Ahmed Noor Saeed Elmi in 2009. Republicans have long claimed he is her brother, and she married him as part of an immigration scheme, though she has never been formally charged.
15: Omar denies the accusation and says President Trump is obsessed with her. America's listening to Fox News.
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23: Why they're not on patrol. This is Network Indiana. I'm Jake McDaniel. Two Fort Wayne police officers on leave after a viral video shows police beating a man whom they then arrested. Police calling on Fort Wayne's chief of police or mayor to fire officers involved in the arrest over the weekend. But the chief, PJ Smith, tells Wayne TV it's not up to them.
28: There'll be a complete investigation done. Anytime there's a use of force, there's an internal investigation that takes place.
23: A man's accused of trying to run from the cops after leading them on a chase. He then crashed into a police car. Officers caught up with the man and arrested him. They pepper sprayed him and used strikes. In a video, one officer says, "You're lucky you didn't get more." President Trump accusing tech companies pushing to slow AI development of participating in a sick conspiracy. Vice President J.D. Vance says there are risks to AI, but adds,
0: I don't think Americans should be scared of anything. I think that we have to be mindful that there are risks, there are downsides to anything, and that's certainly true of AI.
23: The Mark Cuban Foundation hosts a free AI boot camp for students in Indiana this fall, and the program will offer in-person learning sessions in Indianapolis, Fort Wayne, and LaPorte County. If you need to drive up to the gas pump today, AAA says you're paying an average of $3.59 a gallon for regular unleaded. Diesel prices at $6.21, and they reached a record high this week of $6.23. And a Lebanon youth facility accused of severe institutional abuse and forced labor has closed. Johnette Cruz with the story.
7: Refuge Girls Academy, formerly Central Indiana Teen Challenge, closed on September 10th, and the property is now up for sale as the federal lawsuit representing 35 women moves forward. Andy Simmons is the lead attorney representing the case from Cohen Malad LLP.
10: All of our clients, literally every last one, when we met with them, said, can we get this place closed down? And we always had to say, well, we don't have any power to do that.
7: The federal civil lawsuit seeking financial accountability for the survivors remains fully active.
23: This is Network Indiana.
11: 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When D.C. politicians use insider information to make millions trading stocks, they get filthy rich, while hardworking Hoosiers struggle. Indiana's conservative Senator Todd Young is leading the fight to make congressional stock trading illegal. Todd Young is a Marine, and he's not afraid to take on corruption. Young has never traded stocks while in Congress, not once. President Trump supports Young's fight, even mentioned it in the State of the Union address.
12: Members of Congress cannot corruptly profit from using insider information. 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
11: 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Thanks, Senator Todd Young, for fighting for us. 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
24: I'm Rusty Nixon, Giant FM News. Finishing the final two road projects for this year's county road plan became a question of to pave or not to pave, with the final vote going to honoring the bid for outsourcing the projects by a 5-2 margin by the Marshall County Council. County Highway Superintendent Jason Peters had asked for an additional appropriation to pave 7th Road and 12B Road this year to complete the road plan from last year. Just how that should be paid for became the contention. President of the Commissioners, Stan Klotz, proposed a compromise to the council on contracting out the project that was bid at just under $533,000. He suggested the county highway taking on the work for 7th Road, with 12B going to Fend and Brown for close to $290,000. Debate became whether to keep the original Fend and Brown bid for both projects. While Peters was willing, he also said it would cut into his resources to complete the projects by winter.
25: If we're doing hot mix, it's not going to be that much of a price difference. They're going to be done in a day. It's going to take us at least 4 days to finish that. That's weather permitting.
24: Councilperson Jim Masterson stated he deferred to Peter's expertise in the matter.
26: So I think he's the department head, and I think we should go by what his recommendation is. You know what? Let's put an end to it. I make a motion that we go by what Jason has recommended for the roads.
24: Fellow councilperson Brandon Shattuck voted against the motion for approval.
27: I don't like being, you know, pushed in a corner where we feel like we got to contract this out. There's a lot of funds that we got to, money we need to cut for next year's budget that will be coming up that we have probably underfunded substantially.
24: Council President Tim Harmon was the other no vote.
29: I see spending $207,000 a mile for 12B as excessive when it can be done for half that and be sufficient. That's my point.
24: Marshall County Commissioners began the debate over whether flock cameras should be allowed in Marshall County. Marshall County Council has ended it for the time being. Voting on the budget for the coming year, the council decided to defund the cameras by a 4-3 margin, with Councilman Brandon Shattuck, Jim Masterson, and Greg Compton voting against. The debate began with an exchange between President of the Council, Tim Harmon, and Marshall County Prosecutor Nelson Chipman.
1: That somehow those taking a picture of your license plate is going to surveil you all of your life, all the aspects of your life. There is a court in the land that takes this position that Commissioner Bohannon is advocated, and evidently you're advocating.
24: Harmon responded.
2: Who is in charge of the government is saying, by polling data and by what we're seeing in Kosciuszko and other comparable communities, we don't want this. So aren't we subservient to our bosses, the public?
24: After a lengthy discussion, a motion by Councilperson Nicole Cox for continuing funding with a reduction from $20,000 to $3,000 for the system, Commissioner Jesse Bohannon and Harmon both weighed in before that final vote.
3: I just have one thing, which is I would recommend taking it to zero. And if the commissioners decide to cancel the contract based on you guys zeroing it out, we could come back for an additional appropriation for the $3,000.
2: Because I would be with Jesse on taking it to zero.
5: Then I will amend my motion and take it from $20,000 to zero.
24: In written statement to Giant.

0: The 21st. Call with questions, 574-566-2113. Market's bouncing a little bit here to start the week after a relatively slow and uninspiring overnight trade. We've now got corn up about 2 to 4. Beans have been trading 9 to 11 higher. And wheat's a little higher in Chicago, mixed in Kansas City and Minneapolis. There's not a lot new. The market's trying to reset here now and figure out what is fair value, what is what we should be trading after last Friday's WASDE report. It appears the market feels we went too far too fast on soybeans to the downside. Weather, though, here is not going to be conducive to widespread harvest over the northern part of the state. A lot of rain in the forecast the rest of this week. I'm Ryan Martin.
1: From the Tri-County Weather Center, I'm Bill Banks on All News 1520 WKVI. 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This afternoon, sunny with a high near 75. Perfect for outdoor activities. Tonight, partly cloudy with a low around 62, making for a comfortable evening. Looking ahead to Tuesday, a slight chance of showers and thunderstorms, mostly cloudy with a high near 89, so keep an eye on the sky. Currently, it's 67 and overcast. I'm Bill Banks. For your local forecast 24/7, visit WKVI.com.
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7: This is a Bloomberg Money Minute. AAA says the cost of diesel fuel hit another all-time high today, averaging $6.27 a gallon. And because of that, the Senate Majority Leader John Thune said today he's open to exploring an export ban on U.S. diesel fuel to try to lower prices here at home. And it comes just ahead of the home heating season. Others are calling for a freeze on federal taxes on diesel to ease those prices. Meantime, oil higher again, up 4%. It's above $105 a barrel this hour, and that's weighing on Wall Street, along with concerns about tomorrow's decision from the Federal Reserve on interest rates, expected to be the first rate hike since July of 2023. Right now, it has the Dow down 0.8%, the Nasdaq 0.2% lower, the S&P down about 0.5%. And General Motors integrating Apple's CarPlay into its latest infotainment system, allowing drivers to use either CarPlay or Google's Android Auto on a split screen. 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
13: 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Hoosier Ag Today's founder, Gary Troit, was recently honored with a Farm Broadcaster of the Year Award from our National Association of Farm Broadcasting. A big Texas hats off to you, Gary. 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Congratulations, Gary, on a job

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6: This is Hoosier Ag Today's Tuesday Farm Market Preview. Joining us, John Zanker of Farmer's Keeper, the Carmel office. A little bit higher in corn and beans yesterday, John. Any chance that continues here on a Tuesday?
7: Well, I think it could, but that's depending upon what we're seeing in the energy markets. Possibility, according to President Trump, that Ukraine and Russia will stop hitting each other's energy refineries. That seems like a lot better deal for Russia than Ukraine, so I'm a little bit skeptical that Ukraine actually agreed to that. So we'll see if they did. And Russia has a chance to get those refineries repaired. And if they actually do start releasing diesel exports again, then that probably will cap off diesel exports. That certainly has a big impact on where we'll see soybeans going here over the next couple of months.
6: That's John Zanker, and I'm Andy Eubank. Hoosier Ag Today, Indiana's Farm Network.
8: Turning to funeral arrangements, Owen E. Rao, 93, passed away on Friday, January 9th, 2026, at St. Joe Regional Medical Center in Plymouth. Born in North Liberty on April 22nd of 1932, Owen was the son of Harry and Irma Cole Rao. Graduating from Bremen High School, he honorably served in the United States Navy during the Korean War. Visitation will be held on Saturday, September 19th, from 11 a.m. to 1 p.m. at Johnson Danielson Funeral Home, 1100 North Michigan Street in Plymouth. A celebration of life will immediately follow at 1 p.m. Owen will be laid to rest at Fair Cemetery. Condolences can be left for the family at www.johnson-danielson.com. Chris R. Pinkerton, 65, passed away on Friday, September 11th at Center for Hospice, Rackland House. Chris was born July 10th of 1961 in Muncie to Larry and Beth Pinkerton. He attended Plymouth High School, graduated with the class of 1979. Per wishes of the family, private services will be held. Memorial contributions may be given to the Cancer Association of Marshall County, P.O. Box 895, Plymouth, Indiana. Johnson Danielson Funeral Home has been entrusted with the arrangements. Condolences can be left for the family at www.johnson-danielson.com. Mark L. Whitaker, 64, passed away on Friday, September 11th, at his home. Mark was born on December 30th of 1961 in Ohio to Don and Lillian Harper Whitaker. He attended Plymouth High School, graduating with the class of 1981. Shortly after, Mark answered the call to serve his country, serving in the United States Army as a mechanic from 1981 to 1985. Burial will take place at New Oak Hill Cemetery in Plymouth, with military honors at a later date. Johnson Danielson Funeral Home has been entrusted with the arrangements. Condolences can be left for the family at www.johnson-danielson.com.
9: I'm Ryan Martin on Hoosier Ag Today with Midday Market and Weather Analysis, brought to you by Louis Dreyfus and Clay Pool, currently paying a 30-cent positive basis versus the November futures for soybeans delivered by next Monday, the 21st. Call with questions, 574-566-2113. Market's bouncing a little bit here to start the week after a relatively slow and uninspiring overnight trade. We've now got corn up about 2 to 4. Beans have been trading 9 to 11 higher. And wheat's a little higher in Chicago, mixed in Kansas City and Minneapolis. There's not a lot new. The market's trying to reset here now and figure out what is fair value, what is what we should be trading after last Friday's WASD report. It appears the market feels we went too far too fast on soybeans to the downside. Weather, though, here is not going to be conducive to widespread harvest over the northern part of the state. A lot of rain in the forecast the rest of this week. I'm Ryan Martin.
2: From the Tri-County Weather Center, I'm Bill Banks on All News 1520 WKVI. 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This afternoon, sunny with a high near 75, perfect for outdoor activities. Tonight, partly cloudy with a low around 62, making for a comfortable evening. Looking ahead to Tuesday, a slight chance of showers and thunderstorms, mostly cloudy with a high near 89, so keep an eye on the sky. Currently, it's 67 and overcast. I'm Bill Banks. For your local forecast 24/7, visit WKVI.com.
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8: 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It's Plymouth Rocky football as usual. They head to Goshen and have a big NLC contest. That game starts with a pregame at 6:30, 7 o'clock kick on WTCA. On WKVI, it is Mitch Columbi as John Glenn takes on Knox. Another game of the week. And then on Max 98.3, Joe McKee and myself will have the call at Culver as Culver takes on North Judson. Triple games of the week here on Giant FM on WTCA, Plymouth Goshen, WKVI, John Glenn Knox, and Max 98.3, Culver and North Judson. I'm Rusty Nixon, Giant FM Sports.
13: From ABC News, I'm Stephanie Officer. We're hearing from Don Jr.'s new wife, Tina, and his father after a ProPublica report about a Russian oligarch who allegedly paid for their wedding's after party in the Bahamas. Umar Kremlev reportedly paid tens of thousands for it. Reporter Justin Elliott helped break the story.
14: We talked to dozens of people that have worked with Kremlev over the years. We're also told that he doesn't actually speak English, really. He speaks very limited English. So it's really sort of unclear why he would have paid for this. And also, frankly, given the history here with Trump Jr. and President Trump and Russia and everything we remember from the first term, why Donald Trump Jr. would have accepted this.
13: The winners keep on rolling in for the 78th Annual Emmy Awards underway right now in Los Angeles. Jean Smart won Outstanding Lead Actress in a Comedy Series for Hacks. Matthew Rhys took Outstanding Leader for a Limited or Anthology in The Beast in Me. Under a settlement, Abbott Laboratories will pay $385 million to resolve claims tied to an investigation of contamination at a baby formula factory in Michigan, which led to supply shortages in 2022. Slowing down ownership rules.
15: Sloths spend most of their lives upside down in trees, unless they're put in zoos, like the one in Orlando, where several have died. The deaths prompting Florida wildlife officials to impose mandatory inspections and permitting. This year, 13 sloths were rescued from Sloth World in Orlando. Five didn't survive. Bandit, Dumpling, Habanero, Willow, and Mr. Ginger. As babies, sloths learn what to eat by licking the lips of their mother. Wayne Cabot, ABC News.
13: Oprah Winfrey launching her next project.
16: You get a car!
13: Instead of giving away cars to a studio audience, the TV legend will perform at the Sphere in Las Vegas. I'm Stephanie Officer, ABC News.
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20: 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This is Network Indiana. I'm Jake McDaniel. Two Fort Wayne police officers on leave after a viral video shows police beating a man whom they then arrested. Police calling on Fort Wayne's chief of police or mayor to fire officers involved in the arrest over the weekend. But the chief, PJ Smith, tells Wayne TV it's not up to them.
21: There'll be a complete investigation done. Anytime there's a use of force, there's an internal investigation that takes place.
20: A man's accused of trying to run from the cops after leading them on a chase. He then crashed into a police car. Officers caught up with the man and arrested him. They pepper sprayed him and used strikes. In a video, one officer says, "You're lucky you didn't get more." President Trump accusing tech companies pushing to slow AI development of participating in a sick conspiracy. Vice President J.D. Vance says there are risks to AI, but adds,
22: "I don't think Americans should be scared of anything. I think that we have to be mindful that there are risks, there are downsides to anything, and that's certainly true of AI."
20: The Mark Cuban Foundation hosts a free AI boot camp for students in Indiana this fall, and the program will offer in-person learning sessions in Indianapolis, Fort Wayne, and LaPorte County. If you need to drive up to the gas pump today, AAA says you're paying an average of $3.59 a gallon for regular unleaded. Diesel prices at $6.21, and they reached a record high this week of $6.23. And a Lebanon youth facility accused of severe institutional abuse and forced labor has closed. Johnette Cruz with the story.
23: Refuge Girls Academy, formerly Central Indiana Teen Challenge, closed on September 10th, and the property is now up for sale as the federal lawsuit representing 35 women moves forward. Andy Simmons is the lead attorney representing the case from Cohen Malad LLP.
24: All of our clients, literally every last one, when we met with them, said, "Can we get this place closed down?" And we always had to say, "Well, we don't have any power to do that."
23: The federal civil lawsuit seeking financial accountability for the survivors remains fully active.
20: This is Network Indiana.
25: Corruption in Washington. When D.C. politicians use insider information to make millions trading stocks, they get filthy rich, while hardworking Hoosiers struggle. Indiana's conservative Senator Todd Young is leading the fight to make congressional stock trading illegal. Todd Young is a Marine, and he's not afraid to take on corruption. Young has never traded stocks while in Congress, not once. President Trump supports Young's fight, even mentioned it in the State of the Union address.
26: Members of Congress cannot corruptly profit from using insider information. Pass the Stop Insider Trading Act without delay.
25: Go to young.senate.gov. Thanks, Senator Todd Young, for fighting for us. It's time to pass the Stop Insider Trading Act now. 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
27: The Railroad Township Advisory Board recently shared its meeting minutes from the August meeting. I'm Becca Shepherd for Stark County Family Dentistry from the WKVI Information Center. During that meeting, the board took action on multiple equipment needs for the St. Pierre Fire Department. According to those minutes, representatives from the fire department presented two quotes for truck repairs. A quote of $8,039.91 was presented for repairs to the department's 1999 Tanker 1, while a second quote of $45,250.45 was presented for the 1992 Engine 2. Neither repair quote was approved. According to the meeting minutes, new OSHA guidelines will require the 1992 Engine 2 to have a three-person cab in order to remain usable. The board later approved selling the 1992 Engine 2, a white truck, and a water tank truck, with fire department representatives indicating they would like to purchase a used fire truck. The board did approve the installation of brakes, although the minutes do not specify which vehicle will receive them. In other business, the board approved moving forward with electrical installation at Trinity. The board also discussed damage to a ceiling tile following a thunderstorm and approved contacting someone to inspect the roof. A concern was also raised about nails sticking out of some picnic tables at St. Pierre Park, and Township Trustee Catherine Chaffin said the issue would be addressed. An announcement from the Pulaski County Sheriff's Department shares that the county will test its emergency siren system today, Tuesday, September 15th. The test is scheduled to take place at 7 p.m. Eastern Time and will include warning sirens that are located in Bruce Lake, Francisville, Madarieville, Monterey, Star City, and Winnemac. The announcement states that the test will not take place if there is a potential for severe weather or if another emergency is occurring at the scheduled time. Average gasoline prices in Indiana have risen 15.6 cents per gallon in the last week, averaging $3.58 a gallon yesterday, according to Gas Buddy's survey of 3,271 stations across the state. Prices in Indiana are 2.9 cents per gallon lower than they were a month ago, and they stand 44.3 cents per gallon higher than they were a year ago. The national average price of diesel has increased 31.6 cents compared to a week ago and now stands at $6.183 per gallon. In local communities, the lowest prices reported include $3.69 across Pulaski County in Winnemac, Francisville, and Madarieville. Also in Stark County, Knox and North Judson had gas for $3.69 as well. The cheapest gas last week in LaPorte County was in Walkerton at $3.29 a gallon. And in Marshall County, the cheapest price for gas was $3.45 a gallon, which was found in Plymouth. According to Gas Buddy price reports, the cheapest station in the state was priced at $3.19 a gallon yesterday, while the most expensive was $4.19 a gallon, a difference of exactly $1 per gallon. The national average price of gasoline has risen 17.2 cents per gallon in the last week and averaged $4.25 per gallon yesterday. You can find all this information online 24/7 at gasbuddy.com. The Starr County Commissioners discussed concerns about the condition of County Road 450 during their September 8th meeting. One of the commissioners stated that he had driven the road that morning after questions were raised about its condition. He noted several areas of concern, including uneven spots in the roadway and areas where the edges of the pavement weave in and out. Commissioners also discussed concerns about the edge of the pavement creating a potential hazard if a vehicle gets off the roadway. The commissioners discussed placing temporary warning or slow signs along the road and contacting the highway superintendent about the concerns. Commissioners also stated they plan to inspect the road themselves, and they discussed the possibility of holding an emergency meeting if further action is needed. WKVI News and information on the hour is brought to you by Dr. Andrew Frazier and the staff over at Stark County Family Dentistry in Knox. Now in their location on Highway 35 next to First Source Bank. 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I'm Becca Shepherd from the WKVI Information Center. 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
13: From ABC News, I'm Stephanie Officer. We're hearing from Don Jr.'s new wife, Katina, and his father after a ProPublica report about a Russian oligarch who allegedly paid for their wedding's after party in the Bahamas. Umar Kremlev reportedly paid tens of thousands for it. Reporter Justin Elliott helped break the story.
14: We talked to dozens of people that have worked with Kremlev over the years. We're also told that he doesn't actually speak English, really. He speaks very limited English. So it's really sort of unclear why he would have paid for this. And also, frankly, given the history here with Trump Jr. and President Trump and Russia and everything we remember from the first term, why Donald Trump Jr. would have accepted this.
0: The winners keep on rolling in for the 78th Annual Emmy Awards, underway right now in Los Angeles. Jean Smart won Outstanding Lead Actress in a Comedy Series for Hacks. Matthew Rhys took Outstanding Leader for a Limited or Anthology in The Beast in Me. Under a settlement, Abbott Laboratories will pay $385 million to resolve claims tied to an investigation of contamination at a baby formula factory in Michigan, which led to supply shortages in 2022. Slowing down ownership rules.
1: Sloths spend most of their lives upside down in trees, unless they're put in zoos, like the one in Orlando, where several have died. The deaths prompting Florida wildlife officials to impose mandatory inspections and permitting. This year, 13 sloths were rescued from Sloth World in Orlando. Five didn't survive. Bandit, Dumpling, Habanero, Willow, and Mr. Ginger. As babies, sloths learn what to eat by licking the lips of their mother. Wayne Cabot, ABC News.
0: Oprah Winfrey launching her next project. Instead of giving away cars to a studio audience, the TV legend will perform at the Sphere in Las Vegas. I'm Stephanie Officer, ABC News.
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15: How a privately owned bus ended up on its side. You're listening to Network Indiana. I'm Jake McDaniel. That bus and a car crashed on Indy's north side this morning. Firefighters say six adults were on that bus. Five were taken to a hospital, and police are looking into this. A construction worker died in a crash at a Meta data center site in Lebanon Monday evening. Police arrived and found Christopher Law from Oklahoma, who died at the scene after they say a pickup truck hit him. Meta says Law worked at the site of its planned data center when he died. Hendricks County sending a man to prison for over 100 years for abusing a child. Johnette Cruz reports.
16: Ryan McLaughlin was sentenced to 184 and a half years in the Indiana Department of Correction after a jury found him guilty on six counts, including three level one felonies for child molestation. Investigators say McLaughlin repeatedly abused a five-year-old girl over several months and threatened to kill her mother if she spoke out. McLaughlin was already a convicted sex offender who lied to authorities about living with children. Hendricks County Prosecutor Lauren Delp commended the victim's bravery while urging state lawmakers to pass legislation allowing life without parole or the death penalty for severe child abuse cases. Johnette Cruz, Network Indiana.
15: The statewide average for diesel prices today now at $6.21 a gallon, says AAA. This week they reached a record high of $6.23. If you pay for regular unleaded, expect those prices to rise early next month. You're paying an average for that of $3.59 a gallon. In Indianapolis Colts head coach Shane Steichen on where he says the Colts need to improve going into week two.
17: Looking at the game, I think things that we got to improve on, communication, tackling. We got to limit the explosive plays, special teams penalties. We got to clean those up, and then we got to be better offensively, just moving the ball.
15: They'll take on the Kansas City Chiefs this weekend, and the Chiefs beat the Broncos 31-10 last night on Monday Night Football. I'm Jake McDaniel, and you're listening to Network Indiana.
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5: I'm Ryan Martin on Hoosier Ag Today with Midday Market and Weather Analysis, brought to you by Louis Dreyfus in Claypool. Currently paying a 30-cent positive basis versus the November futures for soybeans delivered by next Monday, the 21st. Call with questions 574-566-2113. Market's bouncing a little bit here to start the week after a relatively slow and uninspiring overnight trade. We've now got corn up about 2 to 4. Beans have been trading 9 to 11 higher. And wheat's a little higher in Chicago, mixed in Kansas City and Minneapolis. There's not a lot new. The market's trying to reset here now and figure out what is fair value, what is what we should be trading after last Friday's WASD report. Appears the market feels we went too far too fast on soybeans to the downside. Weather, though, here is not going to be conducive to widespread harvest over the northern part of the state. A lot of rain in the forecast the rest of this week. I'm Ryan.
6: From the Tri-County Weather Center, I'm Bill Banks on All News 1520 WKVI. 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This afternoon, sunny with a high near 75. Perfect for outdoor activities. Tonight, partly cloudy with a low around 62, making for a comfortable evening. Looking ahead to Tuesday, a slight chance of showers and thunderstorms, mostly cloudy with a high near 89, so keep an eye on the sky. Currently, it's 67 and overcast. I'm Bill Banks. For your local forecast 24/7, visit WKVI.com.
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12: This is a Bloomberg Money Minute. U.S. Treasury Secretary Scott Bessent today in testimony before Congress said he supports the president's plan to send $5,000 checks to every American adult if Republicans retain their majorities in Congress, saying that more than $1 trillion payout somehow would not affect the nation's already massive deficit. The Federal Reserve kicking off a two-day policy meeting today. It's expected to hike its benchmark lending rate tomorrow for the first time in over 3 years. And that, on Wall Street, has stocks lower, along with another spike in the price of oil. It's above $106 a barrel this hour. Right now, you have the Dow and the NASDAQ each down more than 0.8%. The S&P lower by 0.5%. And a Federal Reserve database used for monitoring the nation's banks experienced an outage last month. That's triggering concerns about the consequences of federal budget cuts to the Fed's regulatory staff. Tom Busby, Bloomberg Radio.
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2: 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Gary was really surprised by the honor, but I can tell you many of us weren't. 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Congratulations, Gary.
4: 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I'm CJ Miller, and this is Hoosier Ag Today News, inviting you to join us for a holiday vacation to Hawaiian Islands tour hosted by Hoosier Ag Today's Eric Pfeiffer. 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
13: Turning now to funeral arrangements. 95-year-old Catherine Joanne Schultz of Madaryville passed away August 29th. Cremation will take place at Frayne Crematory in Winnemac. Memorial contributions may be made to Camelot Care Center. Arrangements have been entrusted to Frayne Mortuary in Madaryville in memory of 95-year-old Catherine Joanne Schultz of Madaryville. 80-year-old Robert D. Kawaguchi of Knox passed away September 8th. Friends will be received from 4 to 8 p.m. Thursday, September 17th at the Brayman & Son Memorial Chapel, with services scheduled to be held at 5 p.m. Contributions may be made to the donor's choice in memory of 80-year-old Robert D. Kawaguchi of Knox. Remember, you can find complete obituary information online at WKVI.com.
5: I'm Ryan Martin on Hoosier Ag Today with Midday Market and Weather Analysis, brought to you by Louis Dreyfus and Claypool, currently paying a 30-cent positive basis versus the November futures for soybeans delivered by next Monday, the 21st. Call with questions, 574-566-2113. Market's bouncing a little bit here to start the week after a relatively slow and uninspiring overnight trade. We've now got corn up about 2 to 4. Beans have been trading 9 to 11 higher. And wheat's a little higher in Chicago, mixed in Kansas City and Minneapolis. There's not a lot new. The market's trying to reset here now and figure out what is fair value, what is what we should be trading after last Friday's WASDE report. It appears the market feels we went too far too fast on soybeans to the downside. Weather, though, here is not going to be conducive to widespread harvest over the northern part of the state. A lot of rain in the forecast the rest of this week. I'm Ryan Martin.
6: From the Tri-County Weather Center, I'm Bill Banks on All News 1520 WKVI. 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This afternoon, sunny with a high near 75, perfect for outdoor activities. Tonight, partly cloudy with a low around 62, making for a comfortable evening. Looking ahead to Tuesday, a slight chance of showers and thunderstorms, mostly cloudy with a high near 89, so keep an eye on the sky. Currently, it's 67 and overcast. I'm Bill Banks. For your local forecast 24/7, visit WKVI.com.
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14: Network Indiana Sports, I'm Kirk Darling. Indianapolis Colts head coach Shane Steichen on where he says the Colts need to improve going into week two.
15: Looking at the game, I think things that we got to improve on, communication, tackling, we got to limit the explosive plays, special teams penalties, we got to clean those up, and then we got to be better offensively, just moving the ball.
14: They'll have the Kansas City Chiefs on the road this week. The Chiefs defeated the Broncos 31-10 last night on Monday Night Football. The Colts are 6.5-point underdogs. The Indiana Football Hoosiers did a lot of things better against Howard, so says head coach Kurt Cignetti. He says the defense in particular made big strides.
16: I thought the defense in general did. You know, we stuffed the run, harassed quarterback. We had 12 TFLs and 5 sacks. Deflected a pass and ran back for touchdown. So I think the defense in general.
14: The Hoosiers will have Western Kentucky in Bloomington this Saturday. Other college football matchups this Saturday, the Purdue Boilermakers are looking to bounce back as they take on UCLA out west. Number 3 Notre Dame will have 2-0 Michigan State in South Bend. Ball State is on the road at Liberty. The Indiana Fever have taken advantage of the WNBA league break for the World Cup, says guard Sophie Cunningham.
17: Our team has been practicing longer than any team in the league, and I think that's just an opportunity for us to continue to get in rhythm and to find chemistry, and it has allowed us to all gain our confidence. The ball is moving, our shots are in rhythm.
14: The Fever will resume their season against the Toronto Tempo on Friday north of the border. Indiana needs a few more wins to secure home court in the first round of the playoffs. Major League Baseball, the Chicago Cubs beat the Atlanta Braves at Wrigleyville 7-3. The St. Louis Cardinals squeezed the San Francisco Giants 2-1. The Los Angeles Dodgers down the Cincinnati Reds 4-1. And the Chicago White Sox beat the Cleveland Guardians on the road 7-3. Network Indiana Sports, I'm Kirk Darling.
18: This is a Fox News alert. I'm Tom Rigotti. The U.S. Supreme Court rejects President Trump's desired restrictions on mail-in balloting. Here's Fox's Gernal Scott.
19: The decision allows mail-in voting nationwide to continue as the midterms approach. Justice Samuel Alito wrote in his dissenting opinion the court's denial was incorrect because some of the plaintiffs lacked standing.
18: Minnesota Democratic Congresswoman Ilhan Omar is now under criminal investigation by the Trump administration. Fox's Julian Turner reports.
20: Omar married Ahmed Noor Saeed Elmi in 2009. Republicans have long claimed he is her brother, and she married him as part of an immigration scheme, though she has never been formally charged.
18: Omar denies the accusation and says President Trump is obsessed with her. America's listening to Fox News.
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32: How a privately owned bus ended up on its side. You're listening to Network Indiana. I'm Jake McDaniel. That bus and a car crashed on Indy's north side this morning. Firefighters say 6 adults were on that bus. 5 were taken to a hospital, and police are looking into this. A construction worker died in a crash at a Meta data center site in Lebanon Monday evening. Police arrived and found Christopher Law from Oklahoma, who died at the scene after they say a pickup truck hit him. Meta says Law worked at the site of its planned data center when he died. Hendricks County sending a man to prison for over 100 years for abusing a child. Johnette Cruz reports.
0: Ryan McLaughlin was sentenced to 184 and a half years in the Indiana Department of Correction after a jury found him guilty on six counts, including three level one felonies for child molestation. Investigators say McLaughlin repeatedly abused a five-year-old girl over several months and threatened to kill her mother if she spoke out. McLaughlin was already a convicted sex offender who lied to authorities about living with children. Hendricks County Prosecutor Lauren Delp commended the victim's bravery while urging state lawmakers to pass legislation allowing life without parole or the death penalty for severe child abuse cases. Johnette Cruz, Network Indiana.
32: The statewide average for diesel prices today now at $6.21 a gallon, says AAA. This week they reached a record high of $6.23. If you pay for regular unleaded, expect those prices to rise early next month. You're paying an average for that of $3.59 a gallon. In Indianapolis, Colts head coach Shane Steichen on where he says the Colts need to improve going into week two.
15: Looking at the game, I think things that we got to improve on, communication, tackling. We got to limit the explosive plays, special teams penalties. We got to clean those up, and then we got to be better offensively, just moving the ball.
32: They'll take on the Kansas City Chiefs this weekend, and the Chiefs beat the Broncos 31-10 last night on Monday Night Football. I'm Jake McDaniel, and you're listening to Network Indiana.
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5: I'm Ryan Martin on Hoosier Ag Today with Midday Market and Weather Analysis, brought to you by Louis Dreyfus and Clay Pool, currently paying a 30-cent positive basis versus the November futures for soybeans delivered by next Monday, the 21st. Call with questions, 574-566-2113. Market's bouncing a little bit here to start the week after a relatively slow and uninspiring overnight trade. We've now got corn up about 2-4. Beans have been trading 9-11 higher. And wheat's a little higher in Chicago, mixed in Kansas City and Minneapolis. There's not a lot new. The market's trying to reset here now and figure out what is fair value, what is what we should be trading after last Friday's WASD report. Appears the market feels we went too far too fast on soybeans to the downside. Weather, though, here is not going to be conducive to widespread harvest over the northern part of the state. A lot of rain in the forecast the rest of this week. I'm Ryan Martin.
6: From the Tri-County Weather Center, I'm Bill Banks on All News 1520 WKVI. 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This afternoon, sunny with a high near 75. Perfect for outdoor activities. Tonight, partly cloudy with a low around 62, making for a comfortable evening. Looking ahead to Tuesday, a slight chance of showers and thunderstorms, mostly cloudy with a high near 89, so keep an eye on the sky. Currently, it's 67 and overcast. I'm Bill Banks. For your local forecast 24/7, visit WKVI.com.
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8: This is a Bloomberg Money Minute. U.S. Treasury Secretary Scott Bessent today in testimony before Congress said he supports the president's plan to send $5,000 checks to every American adult if Republicans retain their majorities in Congress, saying that more than $1 trillion payout somehow would not affect the nation's already massive deficit. The Federal Reserve kicking off a two-day policy meeting today. It's expected to hike its benchmark lending rate tomorrow for the first time in over 3 years. And that, on Wall Street, has stocks lower, along with another spike in the price of oil. It's above $106 a barrel this hour. Right now, you have the Dow and the NASDAQ each down more than 0.8%. The S&P lower by 0.5%. And a Federal Reserve database used for monitoring the nation's banks experienced an outage last month. That's triggering concerns about the consequences of federal budget cuts to the Fed's regulatory staff. Tom Busby, Bloomberg Radio.
13: 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There's pool. 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
20: 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I'm CJ Miller, Hoosier Ag Today, your trusted ag source for 20 years.
26: Turning to funeral arrangements, Owen E. Rao, 93, passed away on Friday, January 9th, 2026, at St. Joe Regional Medical Center in Plymouth. Born in North Liberty on April 22nd of 1932, Owen was the son of Harry and Irma Cole Rao. Graduating from Bremen High School, he honorably served in the United States Navy during the Korean War. Visitation will be held on Saturday, September 19th from 11 a.m. to 1 p.m. at Johnson Danielson Funeral Home, 1100 North Michigan Street in Plymouth. A celebration of life will immediately follow at 1 p.m. Owen will be laid to rest at Fair Cemetery. Condolences can be left for the family at www.johnson-danielson.com. Chris R. Pinkerton, 65, passed away on Friday, September 11th at Center for Hospice, Racklin House. Chris was born July 10th of 1961 in Muncie to Larry and Beth Pinkerton. He attended Plymouth High School, graduated with the class of 1979. Per wishes of the family, private service.

0: answered the call to serve his country, serving in the United States Army as a mechanic from 1981 to 1985. Burial will take place at New Oak Hill Cemetery in Plymouth with military honors at a later date. Johnson Danielson Funeral Home has been entrusted with the arrangements. Condolences can be left for the family at www.johnson-danielson.com.
1: I'm Ryan Martin on Hoosier Ag Today with Midday Market and Weather Analysis, brought to you by Louis Dreyfus in Clay Pool. Currently paying a 30-cent positive basis versus the November futures for soybeans delivered by next Monday, the 21st. Call with questions, 574-566-2113. Market's bouncing a little bit here to start the week after a relatively slow and uninspiring overnight trade. We've now got corn up about 2 to 4. Beans have been trading 9 to 11 higher. And wheat's a little higher in Chicago, mixed in Kansas City and Minneapolis. There's not a lot new. The market's trying to reset here now and figure out what is fair value, what is what we should be trading after last Friday's WASDE report. It appears the market feels we went too far too fast on soybeans to the downside. Weather, though, here is not going to be conducive to widespread harvest over the northern part of the state. A lot of rain in the forecast the rest of this week. I'm Ryan Martin.
2: From the Tri-County Weather Center, I'm Bill Banks on All News 1520 WKVI. 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This afternoon, sunny with a high near 75, perfect for outdoor activities. Tonight, partly cloudy with a low around 62, making for a comfortable evening. Looking ahead to Tuesday, a slight chance of showers and thunderstorms, mostly cloudy with a high near 89, so keep an eye on the sky. Currently, it's 67 and overcast. I'm Bill Banks. For your local forecast 24/7, visit WKVI.com.
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0: 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Friday night, triple game of the week on WTCA. It's Plymouth Rocky football as usual. They head to Goshen and have a big NLC contest. That game starts with a pregame at 6:30, 7 o'clock kick on WTCA. On WKVI, it is Mitch Columbia as John Glenn takes on Knox. Another game of the week. And then on Max 98.3, Joe McKee and myself will have the call at Culver as Culver takes on North Judson. Triple games of the week here on Giant FM on WTCA, Plymouth Goshen, WKVI, John Glenn Knox, and Max 98.3, Culver and North Judson. I'm Rusty Nixon, Giant FM Sports.
8: From ABC News, I'm Stephanie Officer. We're hearing from Don Jr.'s new wife, Tina, and his father after a ProPublica report about a Russian oligarch who allegedly paid for their wedding's after party in the Bahamas. Umar Kremlev reportedly paid tens of thousands for it. Reporter Justin Elliott helped break the story.
9: We talked to dozens of people that have worked with Kremlev over the years. We're also told that doesn't actually speak English, really. He speaks very limited English. So it's really sort of unclear why he would have paid for this. And also, frankly, given the history here with Trump Jr. and President Trump and Russia and everything we remember from the first term, why Donald Trump Jr. would have accepted this.
8: The winners keep on rolling in for the 78th Annual Emmy Awards, underway right now in Los Angeles.

0: Angeles. Jean Smart won Outstanding Lead Actress in a Comedy Series for Hacks. Matthew Reese took Outstanding Leader for a Limited or Anthology in The Beast and Me. Under a settlement, Abbott Laboratories will pay $385 million to resolve claims tied to an investigation of contamination at a baby formula factory in Michigan, which led to supply shortages in 2022. Slowing down ownership rules.
1: Sloths spend most of their lives upside down in trees, unless they're put in zoos, like the one in Orlando, where several have died. The deaths prompting Florida wildlife officials to impose mandatory inspections and permitting. This year, 13 sloths were rescued from Sloth World in Orlando. Five didn't survive. Bandit, Dumpling, Habanero, Willow, and Mr. Ginger. As babies, sloths learn what to eat by licking the lips of their mother. Wayne Cabot, ABC News.
0: Oprah Winfrey launching her next project. Instead of giving away cars to a studio audience, the TV legend will perform at the Sphere in Las Vegas. I'm Stephanie Officer, ABC News.
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8: How a privately owned bus ended up on its side. You're listening to Network Indiana. I'm Jake McDaniel. That bus and a car crashed on Indy's north side this morning. Firefighters say six adults were on that bus. Five were taken to a hospital, and police are looking into this. A construction worker died in a crash at a Meta data center site in Lebanon Monday evening. Police arrived and found Christopher Law from Oklahoma, who died at the scene after they say a pickup truck hit him. Meta says Law worked at the site of its planned data center when he died. Hendricks County sending a man to prison for over 100 years for abusing a child. Johnette Cruz reports.
9: Ryan McLaughlin was sentenced to 184 and a half years in the Indiana Department of Correction after a jury found him guilty on six counts, including three level one felonies for child molestation. Investigators say McLaughlin repeatedly abused a five-year-old girl over several months and threatened to kill her mother if she spoke out. McLaughlin was already a convicted sex offender who lied to authorities about living with children. Hendricks County Prosecutor Lauren Delp commended the victim's bravery while urging state lawmakers to pass legislation allowing life without parole or the death penalty for severe child abuse cases. Johnette Cruz, Network Indiana.
8: The statewide average for diesel prices today now at $6.21 a gallon, says AAA. This week they reached a record high of $6.23. If you pay for regular unleaded, expect those prices to rise early next month. You're paying an average for that of $3.59 a gallon. And Indianapolis Colts head coach Shane Steichen on where he says the Colts need to improve going into week two.
10: Looking at the game, I think things that we got to improve on, communication, tackling. We got to limit the explosive plays, special teams penalties. We got to clean those up. And then we got to be better offensively, just moving the ball.
8: They'll take on the Kansas City Chiefs this weekend. And the Chiefs beat the Broncos 31-10 last night on Monday Night Football. I'm Jake McDaniel, and you're listening to Network Indiana.
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4: I'm Ryan Martin on Hoosier Ag Today with Midday Market and Weather Analysis, brought to you by Louis Dreyfus and Clay Pool, currently paying a 30-cent positive basis versus the November futures for soybeans delivered by next Monday, the 21st. Call with questions, 574-566-2113. Market's bouncing a little bit here to start the week after a relatively slow and uninspiring overnight trade. We've now got corn up about 2 to 4. Beans have been trading 9 to 11 higher. And wheat's a little higher in Chicago, mixed in Kansas City and Minneapolis. There's not a lot new. The market's trying to reset here now and figure out what is fair value, what is what we should be trading after last Friday's WASDE report. It appears the market feels we went too far too fast on soybeans to the downside. Weather, though, here is not going to be conducive to widespread harvest over the northern part of the state. A lot of rain in the forecast the rest of this week. I'm Ryan Martin.
7: From the Tri-County Weather Center, I'm Bill Banks on All News 1520 WKVI. 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This afternoon, sunny with a high near 75, perfect for outdoor activities. Tonight, partly cloudy with a low around 62, making for a comfortable evening. Looking ahead to Tuesday, a slight chance of showers and thunderstorms, mostly cloudy with a high near 89, so keep an eye on the sky. Currently, it's 67 and overcast. I'm Bill Banks. For your local forecast 24/7, visit WKVI.com.
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22: This is a Bloomberg Money Minute. U.S. Treasury Secretary Scott Bessent today in testimony before Congress said he supports the president's plan to send $5,000 checks to every American adult if Republicans retain their majorities in Congress, saying that more than $1 trillion payout somehow would not affect the nation's already massive deficit. The Federal Reserve kicking off a two-day policy meeting today. It's expected to hike its benchmark lending rate tomorrow for the first time in over 3 years. And that, on Wall Street, has stocks lower, along with another spike in the price of oil. It's above $106 a barrel this hour. Right now, you have the Dow and the NASDAQ each down more than 0.8%. The S&P lower by 0.5%. And a Federal Reserve database used for monitoring the nation's banks experienced an outage last month. That's triggering concerns about the consequences of federal budget cuts to the Fed's regulatory staff. Tom Busby, Bloomberg Radio.
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1: 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I'm CJ Miller, and this is Hoosier Ag Today News, inviting you to join us for a holiday vacation to Hawaiian Islands tour hosted by Hoosier Ag Today's Eric Pfeiffer. 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
2: It's kind of unusual. 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
3: Turning now to funeral arrangements. 95-year-old Catherine Joanne Schultz of Madarieville passed away August 29th. Cremation will take place at Frayne Crematory in Winnemac. Memorial contributions may be made to Camelot Care Center. Arrangements have been entrusted to Frayne Mortuary in Madarieville in memory of 95-year-old Catherine Joanne Schultz of Madarieville. 80-year-old Robert D. Kawaguchi of Knox passed away September 8th. Friends will be received from 4 to 8 p.m. Thursday, September 17th at the Brayman & Son Memorial Chapel, with services scheduled to be held at 5 p.m. Contributions may be made to the donor's choice in memory of 80-year-old Robert D. Kawaguchi of Knox. Remember, you can find complete obituary information online at WKVI.com.
4: I'm Ryan Martin on Hoosier Ag Today with Midday Market and Weather Analysis, brought to you by Louis Dreyfus and Clay Pool. Currently paying a 30-cent positive basis versus the November futures for soybeans delivered by next Monday, the 21st. Call with questions, 574-566-2113. Market's bouncing a little bit here to start the week after a relatively slow and uninspiring overnight trade. We've now got corn up about 2 to 4. Beans have been trading 9 to 11 higher. And wheat's a little higher in Chicago, mixed in Kansas City and Minneapolis. There's not a lot new. The market's trying to reset here now and figure out what is fair value, what is what we should be trading after last Friday's WASDE report. It appears the market feels we went too far too fast on soybeans to the downside. Weather, though, here is not going to be conducive to widespread harvest over the northern part of the state. A lot of rain in the forecast the rest of this week. I'm Ryan Mark.
7: From the Tri-County Weather Center, I'm Bill Banks on All News 1520 WKVI. 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This afternoon, sunny with a high near 75, perfect for outdoor activities. Tonight, partly cloudy with a low around 62, making for a comfortable evening. Looking ahead to Tuesday, a slight chance of showers and thunderstorms, mostly cloudy with a high near 89, so keep an eye on the sky. Currently, it's 67 and overcast. I'm Bill Banks. For your local forecast 24/7, visit WKVI.com.
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19: The West Central Varsity Girls and Boys Cross Country teams competed at the Wildcat Classic at Indiana Wesleyan University this past Saturday. West Central's Ryan Richardson was an individual medal winner,
21: in 35th. The Hoosier North Athletic Conference Girls Golf Tournament was this past weekend. North Miami came in first with a 412. North Judson Sam Pierre in second with a 423. Triton in third with a 436. Winamac in fourth with a 466. Oregon Davis and Culver were in seventh and eighth, respectively. North Judson's Millie Bocamp came in third overall with a score of 100. Winamac Sophia Shell came in seventh overall with a 105. The Culver Cavaliers volleyball team was in action versus several schools this past weekend. They fell to Triton 0-2 sets, Bremen 0-2 sets, and John Glenn 0-2 sets, but beat Caston 2-0. As that's your sports check, I'm Mitch Columbi. 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
3: From ABC News, I'm Stephanie Officer. We're hearing from Don Jr.'s new wife, Tina, and his father after a ProPublica report about a Russian oligarch who allegedly paid for their wedding's after party in the Bahamas. Umar Kremlev reportedly paid tens of thousands for it. Reporter Justin Elliott helped break the story.
4: We talked to dozens of people that have worked with Kremlev over the years. We're also told that doesn't actually speak English, really. He speaks very limited English. So it's really sort of unclear why he would have paid for this. And also, frankly, given the history here with Trump Jr. and President Trump and Russia and everything we remember from the first term, why Donald Trump Jr. would have accepted this.
3: The winners keep on rolling in for the 78th Annual Emmy Awards, underway right now in Los Angeles. Jean Smart won Outstanding Lead Actress in a Comedy Series for Hacks. Matthew Reese took Outstanding Leader for a Limited or Anthology in The Beast in Me. Under a settlement, Abbott Laboratories will pay $385 million to resolve claims tied to an investigation of contamination at a baby formula factory in Michigan, which led to supply shortages in 2022. Slowing down ownership rules.
5: Sloths spend most of their lives upside down in trees, unless they're put in zoos, like the one in Orlando, where several have died. The deaths prompting Florida wildlife officials to impose mandatory inspections and permitting. This year, 13 sloths were rescued from Sloth World in Orlando. Five didn't survive. Bandit, Dumpling, Habanero, Willow, and Mr. Ginger. As babies, sloths learn what to eat by licking the lips of their mother. Wayne Cabot, ABC News.
3: Oprah Winfrey launching her next project.
6: You get a car!
3: Instead of giving away cars to a studio audience, the TV legend will perform at the Sphere in Las Vegas. I'm Stephanie Officer, ABC News.
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10: A transit bus and a crash on Indy's north side. You're listening to Network Indiana. I'm Jake McDaniel. That's what happened this morning around 7:45.
11: We know that six adults were on that small transit bus when it crashed here, believed to be elderly. Now, five of the people on that bus agreed to go to the hospital, but one person declined. We do not know an extent of any injuries, but we do know that the five adults who did go to the hospital, they went just for precautionary measure, just to make sure that they're okay.
10: Fox 59's Justin Adam Brown reporting. The father of a LaPorte County deputy who was nearly killed says the prosecutor gave the man accused in the shooting a plea deal he didn't deserve. He also points to the suspect's lengthy criminal history. Doug Samuelson tells ABC 7.
12: Ultimately, it will go before the judge who's going to be in the case, and she will decide if the plea bargain will be accepted.
10: LaPorte County Fraternal Order of Police President Brian Wright says Deputy John Samuelson faces a long road to recovery after being shot. Wright says the plea deal would cut the suspect's sentence in half from 40 years to 20 by dropping the gun enhancement. A construction worker killed in a crash at Meta's planned data center in Lebanon. Lebanon police responded to a construction site Monday evening to look into the crash and found Christopher Law. Medics tried saving Law, but he died at the scene. Investigators say he was working at the site in Lebanon when he died. Hamilton County has preliminary approval for federal emergency funds to cover most of what needs to be rebuilt. Hamilton County Commissioner Christine Altman says they still need to review some proposals and that the Hazeldale Parkway Bridge will take time to be put back together.
6: It'll be an inconvenience, but I think everyone will be so relieved when we have our work done.
10: This comes after last month's flooding. Altman tells Fox 59 she expects the new bridge standing by the end of next year, but adds that construction could go on into 2028. And Prison Island opens at Castleton Square Mall in Indianapolis. This is Network Indiana.
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18: 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This afternoon, sunny with a high near 75, perfect for outdoor activities. Tonight, partly cloudy with a low around 62, making for a comfortable evening. Looking ahead to Tuesday, a slight chance of showers and thunderstorms, mostly cloudy with a high near 89, so keep an eye on the sky. Currently, it's 67 and overcast. I'm Bill Banks. For your local forecast 24/7, visit WKVI.com.
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24: This is the Bloomberg Money Minute. Investors are cautious ahead of tomorrow's Federal Reserve interest rate decision. Higher moves in bond yields setting the tone for the markets have placed elevated energy costs and mounting debt firmly on traders' radar. Bitcoin slipping as hopes fade for imminent progress on a U.S. regulatory bill, and that is also sending crypto stocks lower. An AI researcher who recently resigned from Google DeepMind warns that humanity is running out of time to prevent AI from causing widespread harm. He's the latest staffer to voice concerns about the direction of the technology. A milestone for the robotics industry. Agility Robotics has unveiled a new humanoid that's designed to safely work in close proximity to people. The Digit 5 is designed to conduct complex work, such as sorting parts. Agility is going public this year. And for the eighth consecutive year, Stanford Graduate School of Business holds the top spot in the Bloomberg Businessweek ranking of the best business schools. I'm John Tucker, Bloomberg Radio.
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27: Turning now to funeral arrangements. 95-year-old Catherine Joanne Schultz of Madaryville passed away August 29th. Cremation will take place at Frayne Crematory in Winnemac. Memorial contributions may be made to Camelot Care Center. Arrangements have been entrusted to Frayne Mortuary in Madaryville in memory of 95-year-old Catherine Joanne Schultz of Madaryville. 80-year-old Robert D. Kawaguchi of Knox passed away September 8th. Friends will be received from 4 to 8 p.m. Thursday, September 17th at the Brayman & Son Memorial Chapel, with services scheduled to be held at 5 p.m. Contributions may be made to the donor's choice in memory of 80-year-old Robert D. Kawaguchi of Knox. Remember, you can find complete obituary information online at WKVI.com.
18: From the Tri-County Weather Center, I'm Bill Banks on All News 1520 WKVI. 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This afternoon, sunny with a high near 75, perfect for outdoor activities. Tonight, partly cloudy with a low around 62, making for a comfortable evening. Looking ahead to Tuesday, a slight chance of showers and thunderstorms, mostly cloudy with a high near 89, so keep an eye on the sky. Currently, it's 67 and overcast. I'm Bill Banks. For your local forecast 24/7, visit WKVI.com.
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29: Network Indiana Sports, I'm Kirk Darling. Indianapolis Colts head coach Shane Steichen on where he says the Colts need to improve going into week 2.
30: Looking at the game, I think things that we got to improve on, communication,
3: tackling. We got to limit the explosive plays, special teams penalties. We got to clean those up, and then we got to be better offensively, just moving the ball.
29: They'll have the Kansas City Chiefs on the road this week. The Chiefs defeated the Broncos 31-10 last night on Monday Night Football. The Colts are 6.5-point underdogs. The Indiana Football Hoosiers did a lot of things better against Howard, so says head coach Kurt Cignetti. He says the defense in particular made big strides.
6: I thought the defense in general did. You know, we stuffed the run, harassed quarterback. We had 12 TFLs and 5 sacks. Deflected a pass and ran back for touchdown. So I think the defense in general.
29: The Hoosiers will have Western Kentucky in Bloomington this Saturday. Other college football matchups this Saturday, the Purdue Boilermakers are looking to bounce back as they take on UCLA out west. Number 3 Notre Dame will have 2-0 Michigan State in South Bend. Ball State is on the road at Liberty. The Indiana Fever have taken advantage of the WNBA league break for the World Cup, says guard Sophie Cunningham.
7: Our team has been practicing longer than any team in the league, and I think that's just an opportunity for us to continue to get in rhythm and to find chemistry, and it has allowed us to all gain our confidence. The ball is moving, our shots are in rhythm.
29: The Fever will resume their season against the Toronto Tempo on Friday north of the border. Indiana needs a few more wins to secure home court in the first round of the playoffs. Major League Baseball, the Chicago Cubs beat the Atlanta Braves at Wrigleyville 7-3. The St. Louis Cardinals squeezed the San Francisco Giants 2-1. The Los Angeles Dodgers downed the Cincinnati Reds 4-1. And the Chicago White Sox beat the Cleveland Guardians on the road 7-3. Network Indiana Sports, I'm Kirk Darling.
8: This is a Fox News alert. I'm Tom Rigotti. The U.S. Supreme Court rejects President Trump's desired restrictions on mail-in balloting. Here's Fox's Gernal Scott.
9: The decision allows mail-in voting nationwide to continue as the midterms approach. Justice Samuel Alito wrote in his dissenting opinion the court's denial was incorrect because some of the plaintiffs lacked standing.
8: Minnesota Democratic Congresswoman Ilhan Omar is now under criminal investigation by the Trump administration. Fox's Julian Turner reports.
10: Omar married Ahmed Noor Saeed Elmi in 2009. Republicans have long claimed he is her brother, and she married him as part of an immigration scheme, though she has never been formally charged.
8: Omar denies the accusation and says President Trump is obsessed with her. America's listening to Fox News.
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31: A transit bus and a crash on Indy's north side. 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I'm Jake McDaniel. That's what happened this morning around 7:45.
32: We know that 6 adults were on that small transit bus when it crashed here, believed to be elderly. Now, 5 of the people on that bus agreed to go to the hospital, but one person declined. We do not know an extent of any injuries, but we do know that the 5 adults who did go to the hospital, they went just for precautionary measure, just to make sure that they're okay.
31: Fox 59's Justin Adam Brown reporting. The father of a LaPorte County deputy who was nearly killed says the prosecutor gave the man accused in the shooting a plea deal he didn't deserve. He also points to the suspect's lengthy criminal history. Doug Samuelson tells ABC 7.
33: Ultimately, it will go before the judge who's going to be in the case, and she will decide if the plea bargain will be accepted.
31: LaPorte County Fraternal Order of Police President Brian Wright says Deputy John Samuelson faces a long road to recovery after being shot. Wright says the plea deal would cut the suspect's sentence in half from 40 years to 20 by dropping the gun enhancement. A construction worker killed in a crash at Meta's planned data center in Lebanon. Lebanon police responded to a construction site Monday evening to look into the crash and found Christopher Law. Medics tried saving Law, but he died at the scene. Investigators say he was working at the site in Lebanon when he died. Hamilton County has preliminary approval for federal emergency funds to cover most of what needs to be rebuilt. Hamilton County Commissioner Christine Altman says they still need to review some proposals and that the Hazeldale Parkway Bridge will take time to be put back together.
0: It'll be an inconvenience, but I think everyone will be so relieved when we have our work done.
31: This comes after last month's flooding. Altman tells Fox 59 she expects the new bridge standing by the end of next year, but adds that construction could go on into 2028. And Prison Island opens at Castleton Square Mall in Indianapolis. This is Network Indiana.
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18: 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This afternoon, sunny with a high near 75, perfect for outdoor activities. Tonight, partly cloudy with a low around 62, making for a comfortable evening. Looking ahead to Tuesday, a slight chance of showers and thunderstorms, mostly cloudy with a high near 89, so keep an eye on the sky. Currently, it's 67 and overcast. I'm Bill Banks. For your local forecast 24/7, visit WKVI.com.
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23: This is the Bloomberg Money Minute. Investors are cautious ahead of tomorrow's Federal Reserve interest rate decision. Higher moves in bond yields setting the tone for the markets have placed elevated energy costs and mounting debt firmly on traders' radar. Bitcoin slipping as hopes fade for imminent progress on a U.S. regulatory bill, and that is also sending crypto stocks lower. An AI researcher who recently resigned from Google DeepMind warns that humanity is running out of time to prevent AI from causing widespread harm. He's the latest staffer to voice concerns about the direction of the technology. A milestone for the robotics industry. Agility Robotics has unveiled a new humanoid that's designed to safely work in close proximity to people. The Digit 5 is designed to conduct complex work, such as sorting parts. Agility is going public this year. And for the eighth consecutive year, Stanford Graduate School of Business holds the top spot in the Bloomberg Businessweek ranking of the best business schools. I'm John Tucker, Bloomberg Radio.
24: Wow, yeah, since the storm, it's been crazy busy for us. We got all kinds of office desks coming in. Now, here's a fancy one right here. It's missing a leg, but that's all right. Whatever. Washers and dryers from a laundromat. Wow, and check this out. Another deep fryer. And I'm not sure what this doohickey is. Yeah, most businesses weren't ready for a storm like that, you know. But our work's really piling up here at Roberts & Son Salvage.
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10: 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I'm CJ Miller, and this is Hoosier Ag Today News, inviting you to join us for a holiday vacation to Hawaiian Islands tour hosted by Hoosier Ag Today's Eric Pfeiffer. 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
11: We've never harvested popcorn in September before, ever.
10: That's Greg Rowland, who farms near Salem in Washington County.
11: It's kind of unusual. I don't really have a good explanation of why, but it's more subject to get blown down by storms and that kind of thing. So that moisture gets ripe, we get anxious to get it in the bin.
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11: I think the crop's decent, but neither one's going to be as good as last year was.
10: Hear more from Southern Indiana farmer Greg Rowland and read the full story at HoosierAgToday.com. 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
12: Turning to funeral arrangements, Owen E. Rao, 93, passed away on Friday, January 9th, 2026, at St. Joe Regional Medical Center in Plymouth. Born in North Liberty on April 22nd of 1932, Owen was the son of Harry and Irma Cole Rao. Graduating from Bremen High School, he honorably served in the United States Navy during the Korean War. Visitation will be held on Saturday, September 19th from 11 a.m. to 1 p.m. at Johnson Danielson Funeral Home, 1100 North Michigan Street in Plymouth. A celebration of life will immediately follow at 1 p.m. Owen will be laid to rest at Fair Cemetery. Condolences can be left for the family at www.johnson-danielson.com. Chris R. Pinkerton, 65, passed away on Friday, September 11th at Center for Hospice, Rackland House. Chris was born July 10th of 1961 in Muncie, to Larry and Beth Pinkerton. He attended Plymouth High School, graduated with the class of 1979. Per wishes of the family, private services will be held. Memorial contributions may be given to the Cancer Association of Marshall County, P.O. Box 895, Plymouth, Indiana. Johnson Danielson Funeral Home has been entrusted with the arrangements. Condolences can be left for the family at www.johnson-danielson.com. Mark L. Whitaker, 64, passed away on Friday, September 11th, at his home. Mark was born on December 30th of 1961 in Ohio to Don and Lillian Harper Whitaker. He attended Plymouth High School, graduating with the class of 1981. Shortly after Mark answered the call to serve his country, serving in the United States Army as a mechanic from 1981 to 1985. Burial will take place at New Oak Hill Cemetery in Plymouth with military honors at a later date. Johnson Danielson Funeral Home has been entrusted with the arrangements. Condolences can be left for the family at www.johnson-danielson.com.
18: 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This afternoon, mostly sunny with a high near 75. Tonight, partly cloudy with a low around 62. Looking ahead to Tuesday, a chance of rain showers in the morning, then mostly sunny with a high near 89. Tuesday night brings showers and thunderstorms likely, with a low around 66. Currently, it's 71 and overcast. I'm Bill Banks. For your local forecast 24/7, visit WKVI.com.
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12: 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It's Plymouth Rocky football as usual. They head to Goshen and have a big NLC contest. 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On WKVI, it is Mitch Columbi as John Glenn takes on Knox. Another game of the week. And then on Max 98.3, Joe McKee and myself will have the call at Culver as Culver takes on North Judson. 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I'm Rusty Nixon, Giant FM Sports.
14: From ABC News, I'm Stephanie Officer. We're hearing from Don Jr.'s new wife, Tina, and his father after a ProPublica report about a Russian oligarch who allegedly paid for their wedding's after party in the Bahamas. Umar Kremlev reportedly paid tens of thousands for it. Reporter Justin Elliott helped break the story.
16: We talked to dozens of people that have worked with Kremlev over the years. We're also told that he doesn't actually speak English, really. He speaks very limited English. So it's really sort of unclear why he would have paid for this. And also, frankly, given the history here with Trump Jr. and President Trump and Russia and everything we remember from the first term, why Donald Trump Jr. would have accepted this.
14: The winners keep on rolling in for the 78th Annual Emmy Awards underway right now in Los Angeles. Jean Smart won Outstanding Lead Actress in a Comedy Series for Hacks. Matthew Reese took Outstanding Leader for a Limited or Anthology in The Beast in Me. Under a settlement, Abbott Laboratories will pay $385 million to resolve claims tied to an investigation of contamination at a baby formula factory in Michigan, which led to supply shortages in 2022. Slowing down ownership rules.
21: Sloths spend most of their lives upside down in trees, unless they're put in zoos, like the one in Orlando, where several have died. The deaths prompting Florida wildlife officials to impose mandatory inspections and permitting. This year, 13 sloths were rescued from Sloth World in Orlando. Five didn't survive. Bandit, Dumpling, Habanero, Willow, and Mr. Ginger. As babies, sloths learn what to eat by licking the lips of their mother. Wayne Cabot, ABC News.
14: Oprah Winfrey launching her next project.
26: You get a car! 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
1: 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I'm Stephanie Officer, ABC News.
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26: A transit bus and a crash on Indy's north side. You're listening to Network Indiana. I'm Jake McDaniel. That's what happened this morning around 7:45.
27: We know that 6 adults were on that small transit bus when it crashed here, believed to be elderly. Now, 5 of the people on that bus agreed to go to the hospital, but one person declined. We do not know an extent of any injuries, but we do know that the 5 adults who did go to the hospital, they went just for precautionary measure, just to make sure that they're okay.
26: Fox 59's Justin Adam Brown reporting. The father of a LaPorte County deputy who was nearly killed says the prosecutor gave the man accused in the shooting a plea deal he didn't deserve. He also points to the suspect's lengthy criminal history. Doug Samuelson tells ABC 7.
28: Ultimately, it will go before the judge who's going to be in the case, and she will decide if the plea bargain will be accepted.
26: LaPorte County Fraternal Order of Police President Brian Wright says Deputy John Samuelson faces a long road to recovery after being shot. Wright says the plea deal would cut the suspect's sentence in half from 40 years to 20 by dropping the gun enhancement. A construction worker killed in a crash at Meta's planned data center in Lebanon. Lebanon police responded to a construction site Monday evening to look into the crash and found Christopher Law. Medics tried saving Law, but he died at the scene. Investigators say he was working at the site in Lebanon when he died. Hamilton County has preliminary approval for federal emergency funds to cover most of what needs to be rebuilt. Hamilton County Commissioner Christine Altman says they still need to review some proposals and that the Hazeldale Parkway Bridge will take time to be put back together.
29: It'll be an inconvenience, but I think everyone will be so relieved when we have our work done.
26: This comes after last month's flooding. Altman tells Fox 59 she expects the new bridge standing by the end of next year, but adds that construction could go on into 2028. And prison

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1: 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This afternoon, mostly sunny with a high near 75. Tonight, partly cloudy with a low around 62. Looking ahead to Tuesday, a chance of rain showers in the morning, then mostly sunny with a high near 89. Tuesday night brings showers and thunderstorms likely, with a low around 66. Currently, it's 71 and overcast. I'm Bill Banks. For your local forecast 24/7, visit WKVI.com.
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7: This is the Bloomberg Money Minute. Investors are cautious ahead of tomorrow's Federal Reserve interest rate decision. Higher moves in bond yields setting the tone for the markets have placed elevated energy costs and mounting debt firmly on traders' radar. Bitcoin slipping as hopes fade for imminent progress on a U.S. regulatory bill, and that is also sending crypto stocks lower. An AI researcher who recently resigned from Google DeepMind warns that humanity is running out of time to prevent AI from causing widespread harm. He's the latest staffer to voice concerns about the direction of the technology. A milestone for the robotics industry. Agility Robotics has unveiled a new humanoid that's designed to safely work in close proximity to people. The Digit 5 is designed to conduct complex work, such as sorting parts. Agility is going public this year. And for the eighth consecutive year, Stanford Graduate School of Business holds the top spot in the Bloomberg Businessweek ranking of the best business schools. I'm John Tucker, Bloomberg Radio.
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4: Turning now to funeral arrangements. 95-year-old Catherine Joanne Schultz of Madarieville passed away August 29th. Cremation will take place at Frayne Crematory in Winnemac. Memorial contributions may be made to Camelot Care Center. Arrangements have been entrusted to Frayne Mortuary in Madarieville in memory of 95-year-old Catherine Joanne Schultz of Madarieville. 80-year-old Robert D. Kawaguchi of Knox passed away September 8th. Friends will be received from 4 to 8 p.m. Thursday, September 17th at the Brayman & Son Memorial Chapel, with services scheduled to be held at 5 p.m. Contributions may be made to the donor's choice in memory of 80-year-old Robert D. Kawaguchi of Knox. Remember, you can find complete obituary information online at WKVI.com.
5: From the Tri-County Weather Center, I'm Bill Banks on All News 1520 WKVI. 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This afternoon, mostly sunny with a high near 75. Tonight, partly cloudy with a low around 62. Looking ahead to Tuesday, a chance of rain showers in the morning, then mostly sunny with a high near 89. Tuesday night brings showers and thunderstorms likely, with a low around 66. Currently, it's 71 and overcast. I'm Bill Banks. For your local forecast 24/7, visit WKVI.com.
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11: The West Central Varsity Girls and Boys Cross Country teams competed at the Wildcat Classic at Indiana Wesleyan University this past Saturday. West Central's Ryan Richardson was an individual medal winner in 35th. The Hoosier North Athletic Conference Girls Golf Tournament was this past weekend. North Miami came in first with a 412. North Judson Sam Pierre in second with a 423. Triton in third with a 436. Winnemac in fourth with a 466. Oregon Davis and Culver were in 7th and 8th, respectively. North Judson's Millie Bocamp came in 3rd overall with a score of 100. Winnemac's Sophia Shell came in 7th overall with a 105. The Culver Cavaliers volleyball team was in action versus several schools this past weekend. They fell to Triton 0-2 sets, Bremen 0-2 sets, and John Glenn 0-2 sets, but beat Caston 2-0. As that's your sports check, I'm Mitch Columbi. 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
12: AP News. I'm Ed Donahue. Sources tell the AP the board of the Kennedy Center in Washington
13: voted to close over financial issues and a dispute over putting President Trump's name on the performing arts venue. Today, a federal judge blocked the attempt to put the president's name on the building and on the grounds. Ohio Democratic Congresswoman Joyce Beatty is on the Kennedy Center board.
14: We have been dealing with the unlawful naming, and it is being held hostage. Every time there's an issue that comes up, it has been connected. We will consider or do this, but or unless it has Donald Trump's name on the building.
13: The judge ruled putting the president's name on the Kennedy Center would need approval from Congress. The leader of the FBI is defending the loosening of some bureau hiring requirements. The AP's Sagar Magani has the story.
15: At a Senate hearing, Democrat Dick Durbin said the FBI has stopped automatically disqualifying some applicants
16: who have stolen from fire employees, paid for sex, are engaged in bestiality.
15: Director Kash Patel says that's not about lowering standards.
17: We did not want to punish victims of bestiality, victims who were trafficked. We did not want to make it an automatic disqualification for the FBI to consider you.
15: It wasn't good enough for Republican John Kennedy after Patel noted subordinates recommended the changes.
18: Why didn't you just say, what planet did you parachute in from?
15: Patel says that was his reaction, but he came to see the changes as a way of supporting victims. Sagar Magani, Washington.
13: A fourth measles-associated death has been reported in Pennsylvania. Officials say an 18-year-old died from a severe neurological complication of the virus. The country is experiencing its worst measles year since 1991, with 7 deaths in 2 years. Oil prices are higher, stocks are lower in late trading. This is AP News. NATO jets have downed a drone in Lithuanian airspace.
19: Lithuania's National Crisis Management Center says the drone was downed around 60 miles west of the country's capital Vilnius and near the Kaunas Reservoir. The incursion follows a speech by NATO Secretary General Mark Rutte on Monday, where he said that strikes close to NATO territory showed Russian President Vladimir Putin's desperation and also his desire to sow fear and terror. Rutte added such strikes would drive the transatlantic organization to increase its support for Kyiv. I'm Charles de Ledesma.
13: The U.S. confirmed for the first time it has deployed weapons in space. The revelation comes after previous warnings about countries such as Russia possibly weaponizing a global frontier long agreed in treaties to be used for only peaceful purposes. Air Force Secretary Troy Menk told a conference the U.S. has fielded on-orbit space control weapons capable of defending against hostile action. I'm Ed Donahue, AP News.
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22: A transit bus and a crash on Indy's north side. You're listening to Network Indiana. I'm Jake McDaniel. That's what happened this morning around 7:45.
23: We know that 6 adults were on that small transit bus when it crashed here, believed to be elderly. Now, 5 of the people on that bus agreed to go to the hospital, but one person declined. We do not know an extent of any injuries, but we do know that the 5 adults who did go to the hospital, they went just for precautionary measure, just to make sure that they're okay.
22: Fox 59's Justin Adam Brown reporting. The father of a LaPorte County deputy who was nearly killed says the prosecutor gave the man accused in the shooting a plea deal he didn't deserve. He also points to the suspect's lengthy criminal history. Doug Samuelson tells ABC 7.
24: Ultimately, it will go before the judge who's going to be in the case, and she will decide if the plea bargain will be accepted.
22: LaPorte County Fraternal Order of Police President Brian Wright says Deputy John Samuelson faces a long road to recovery after being shot. Wright says the plea deal would cut the suspect's sentence in half from 40 years to 20 by dropping the gun enhancement. A construction worker killed in a crash at Meta's planned data center in Lebanon. Lebanon police responded to a construction site Monday evening to look into the crash and found Christopher Law. Medics tried saving Law, but he died at the scene. Investigators say he was working at the site in Lebanon when he died. Hamilton County has preliminary approval for federal emergency funds to cover most of what needs to be rebuilt. Hamilton County Commissioner Christine Altman says they still need to review some proposals and that the Hazeldale Parkway Bridge will take time to be put back together.
0: It'll be an inconvenience, but I think everyone will be so relieved when we have our work done.
22: This comes after last month's flooding. Altman tells Fox 59 she expects the new bridge standing by the end of next year, but adds that construction could go on into 2028. And Prison Island opens at Castleton Square Mall in Indianapolis. This is Network Indiana.
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5: From the Tri-County Weather Center, I'm Bill Banks on All News 1520 WKVI. 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This afternoon, mostly sunny with a high near 75. Tonight, partly cloudy with a low around 62. Looking ahead to Tuesday, a chance of rain showers in the morning, then mostly sunny with a high near 89. Tuesday night brings showers and thunderstorms likely, with a low around 66. Currently, it's 71 and overcast. I'm Bill Banks. 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
27: This is the Bloomberg Money Minute. Investors are cautious ahead of tomorrow's Federal Reserve interest rate decision. Higher moves in bond yields, setting the tone for the markets, have placed elevated energy costs and mounting debt firmly on traders' radar. Bitcoin slipping as hopes fade for imminent progress on a U.S. regulatory bill, and that is also sending crypto stocks lower. An AI researcher who recently resigned from Google DeepMind warns that humanity is running out of time to prevent AI from causing widespread harm. He's the latest staffer to voice concerns about the direction of the technology. A milestone for the robotics industry. Agility Robotics has unveiled a new humanoid that's designed to safely work in close proximity to people. The Digit 5 is designed to conduct complex work, such as sorting parts. Agility is going public this year. And for the eighth consecutive year, Stanford Graduate School of Business holds the top spot in the Bloomberg Businessweek ranking of the best business schools. I'm John Tucker, Bloomberg Radio.
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14: From ABC News, I'm Stephanie Officer. We're hearing from Don Jr.'s new wife, Tina, and his father after a ProPublica report about a Russian oligarch who allegedly paid for their wedding's after party in the Bahamas. Umar Kremlev reportedly paid tens of thousands for it. Reporter Justin Elliott helped break the story.
15: We talked to dozens of people that have worked with Kremlev over the years. We're also told that doesn't actually speak English, really. He speaks very limited English. So it's really sort of unclear why he would have paid for this. And also, frankly, given the history here with Trump Jr. and President Trump and Russia and everything we remember from the first term, why Donald Trump Jr. would have accepted this.
14: The winners keep on rolling in for the 78th Annual Emmy Awards underway right now in Los Angeles. Jean Smart won Outstanding Lead Actress in a Comedy Series for Hacks. Matthew Reese took Outstanding Leader for a Limited or Anthology in The Beast in Me. Under a settlement, Abbott Laboratories will pay $385 million to resolve claims tied to an investigation of contamination at a baby formula factory in Michigan, which led to supply shortages in 2022. Slowing down ownership rules.
16: Sloths spend most of their lives upside down in trees, unless they're put in zoos, like the one in Orlando, where several have died. The deaths prompting Florida wildlife officials to impose mandatory inspections and permitting. This year, 13 sloths were rescued from Sloth World in Orlando. Five didn't survive. Bandit, Dumpling, Habanero, Willow, and Mr. Ginger. As babies, sloths learn what to eat by licking the lips of their mother. Wayne Cabot, ABC News.
14: Oprah Winfrey launching her next project.
17: You get a car!
14: Instead of giving away cars to a studio audience, the TV legend will perform at the Sphere in Las Vegas. I'm Stephanie Officer, ABC News.
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2: Wanting them to be in control. You're listening to Network Indiana. I'm Jarrett Lewis. Indiana Governor Mike Braun says putting the state in charge of coal ash sites will give them more control over how they're managed. He says the goal is to protect communities, water systems, and Indiana's energy supply.
3: There are more than 100 of these units across our state where we produce electricity. Our next step is EPA opening up a 60-day public comment period on Indiana's proposal.
2: At a news conference earlier today, Braun said state officials should decide how coal ash sites are regulated instead of federal officials. Coal ash is the waste left behind when coal is burned to produce electricity. The governor also happy with the state approving $139 million in gas tax reimbursements. $46 million of that will be going to cities, towns, and counties across Indiana. The gas tax holiday goes to October 6th. A construction worker from Oklahoma is killed in a crash at the site of Meta's planned data center in Lebanon. The incident happened on Monday. Lebanon police say 33-year-old Christopher Law was struck by someone driving a pickup truck. Mortensen, the contractor on the project, says it will provide counseling and other support to workers. Hendricks County is sending a man to prison for over a century for repeatedly abusing a young child. Jeanette Cruz reports.
17: Ryan McLaughlin was sentenced to 184 and a half years in the Indiana Department of Correction after a jury found him guilty on six counts, including three level one felonies for child molestation. Investigators say McLaughlin repeatedly abused a five-year-old girl over several months and threatened to kill her mother if she spoke out. McLaughlin was already a convicted sex offender who lied to authorities about living with children. Hendricks County Prosecutor Lauren Delp commended the victim's bravery while urging state lawmakers to pass legislation allowing life without parole or the death penalty for severe child abuse cases. Jeanette Cruz, Network Indiana.
2: And the Refuge Girls Academy officially closing its doors. The facility was put up for sale during a federal civil lawsuit claiming human trafficking, forced labor, and abuse within the institution. I'm Jarrett Lewis. 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
20: 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When D.C. politicians use insider information to make millions trading stocks, they get filthy rich, while hardworking Hoosiers struggle. 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Todd Young is a Marine, and he's not afraid to take on corruption. 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President Trump supports Young's fight, even mentioned it in the State of the Union address.
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5: 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This afternoon, mostly sunny with a high near 75. Tonight, partly cloudy with a low around 62. Looking ahead to Tuesday, a chance of rain showers in the morning, then mostly sunny with a high near 89. Tuesday night brings showers and thunderstorms likely, with a low around 66. Currently, it's 71 and overcast. I'm Bill Banks. For your local forecast 24/7, visit WKVI.com.
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4: This is Bloomberg Money Minute. Crypto is seeing losses today. The Clarity Act, a crypto regulation bill that sought to help further integrate the virtual asset industry into the financial mainstream, is on track to fail a key procedural hurdle in the U.S. Senate. OpenAI says it's now working with its competitors Anthropic and Google DeepMind to address artificial intelligence safety issues. They're responding to a groundswell of concern that the technology poses an economic and security threat, a threat that President Trump calls a hoax. Wall Street traders holding off from making riskier bets before the Federal Reserve decision. That comes tomorrow, and the central bank widely expected to raise rates by 0.25%. At the same time, the yield on the benchmark 10-year U.S. Treasury has topped the highest in almost 20 years. And Elon Musk has again teased the idea of his AI and rocket firm SpaceX combining with electric car maker Tesla. I'm John Tucker, Bloomberg Radio.
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23: 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The odds of him going on to fascinate millions with his talent, 1 in 260,000. The odds of this born racer having 157 career top 10 finishes in NASCAR, 1 in 125 billion. The odds of him winning both the Daytona 500 and the Brickyard 400 in the same year, 1 in 195 million. The odds of a child being diagnosed with autism, 1 in 68. 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
29: Turning now to funeral arrangements. 95-year-old Catherine Joanne Schultz of Madaryville passed away August 29th. Cremation will take place at Frayne Crematory in Winnemac. Memorial contributions may be made to Camelot Care Center. Arrangements have been entrusted to Frayne Mortuary in Madaryville in memory of 95-year-old Catherine Joanne Schultz of Madaryville. 80-year-old Robert D. Kawaguchi of Knox passed away September 8th. Friends will be received from 4 to 8 p.m. Thursday, September 17th at the Brayman & Son Memorial Chapel, with services scheduled to be held at 5 p.m. Contributions may be made to the donor's choice in memory of 80-year-old Robert D. Kawaguchi of Knox. Remember, you can find complete obituary information online at WKVI.com.
5: From the Tri-County Weather Center, I'm Bill Banks on All News 1520 WKVI. 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This afternoon, mostly sunny with a high near 75. Tonight, partly cloudy with a low around 62. Looking ahead to Tuesday, a chance of rain showers in the morning, then mostly sunny with a high near 89. Tuesday night brings showers and thunderstorms likely, with a low around 66. Currently, it's 71 and overcast. I'm Bill Banks. For your local forecast 24/7, visit WKVI.com.
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1: Network Indiana Sports, I'm Kurt Darling. Indianapolis Colts head coach Shane Steichen on where he says the Colts need to improve going into week two.
3: Looking at the game, I think things that we got to improve on, communication, tackling, we got to limit the explosive plays, special teams penalties, we got to clean those up, and then we got to be better offensively, just moving the ball.
1: They'll have the Kansas City Chiefs on the road this week. The Chiefs defeated the Broncos 31-10 last night on Monday Night Football. The Colts are 6.5-point underdogs. The Indiana football Hoosiers did a lot of things better against Howard, so says head coach Kurt Cignetti. He says the defense in particular made big strides.
12: I thought the defense in general did. You know, we stuffed the run, harassed quarterback. We had 12 TFLs and 5 sacks. Deflected a pass and ran back for touchdown. So I think the defense in general.
1: The Hoosiers will have Western Kentucky in Bloomington this Saturday. Other college football matchups this Saturday, the Purdue Boilermakers are looking to bounce back as they take on UCLA out west. Number 3 Notre Dame will have 2-0 Michigan State in South Bend. Ball State is on the road at Liberty. The Indiana Fever have taken advantage of the WNBA league break for the World Cup, says guard Sophie Cunningham.
13: Our team has been practicing longer than any team in the league, and I think that's just an opportunity for us to continue to get in rhythm and to find chemistry, and it has allowed us to all gain our confidence. The ball is moving, our shots are in rhythm.
1: The Fever will resume their season against the Toronto Tempo on Friday north of the border. Indiana needs a few more wins to secure home court in the first round of the playoffs. Major League Baseball, the Chicago Cubs beat the Atlanta Braves at Wrigleyville 7-3. The St. Louis Cardinals squeezed the San Francisco Giants 2-1. The Los Angeles Dodgers down the Cincinnati Reds 4-1. And the Chicago White Sox beat the Cleveland Guardians on the road 7-3. Network Indiana Sports, I'm Kirk Darling.
14: This is a Fox News alert. I'm Tom Rigotti. The U.S. Supreme Court rejects President Trump's desired restrictions on mail-in balloting. Here's Fox's Gernal Scott.
15: The decision allows mail-in voting nationwide to continue as the midterms approach. Justice Samuel Alito wrote in his dissenting opinion the court's denial was incorrect because some of the plaintiffs lacked standing.
14: Minnesota Democratic Congresswoman Ilhan Omar is now under criminal investigation by the Trump administration. Fox's Julian Turner reports.
16: Omar married Ahmed Noor Saeed Elmi in 2009. Republicans have long claimed he is her brother, and she married him as part of an immigration scheme, though she has never been formally charged.
14: Omar denies the accusation and says President Trump is obsessed with her. America's listening to Fox News.
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17: Wanting them to be in control. You're listening to Network Indiana. I'm Jarrett Lewis. Indiana Governor Mike Braun says putting the state in charge of coal ash sites will give them more control over how they're managed. He says the goal is to protect communities, water systems, and Indiana's energy supply.
18: There are more than 100 of these units across our state where we produce electricity. Our next step is EPA opening up a 60-day public comment period on Indiana's proposal.
17: At a news conference earlier today, Braun said state officials should decide how coal ash sites are regulated instead of federal officials. Coal ash is the waste left behind when coal is burned to produce electricity. The governor also happy with the state approving $139 million in gas tax reimbursements. $46 million of that will be going to cities, towns, and counties across Indiana. The gas tax holiday goes to October 6th. A construction worker from Oklahoma is killed in a crash at the site of Meta's planned data center in Lebanon. The incident happened on Monday. Lebanon police say 33-year-old Christopher Law was struck by someone driving a pickup truck. Mortensen, the contractor on the project, says it will provide counseling and other support to workers. Hendricks County is sending a man to prison for over a century for repeatedly abusing a young child. Johnette Cruz reports.
19: Ryan McLaughlin was sentenced to 184 and a half years in the Indiana Department of Correction after a jury found him guilty on six counts, including three level one felonies for child molestation. Investigators say McLaughlin repeatedly abused a five-year-old girl over several months and threatened to kill her mother if she spoke out. McLaughlin was already a convicted sex offender who lied to authorities about living with children. Hendricks County Prosecutor Lauren Delp commended the victim's bravery while urging state lawmakers to pass legislation allowing life without parole or the death penalty for severe child abuse cases. Donette Cruz, Network Indiana.
17: And the Refuge Girls Academy officially closing its doors. The facility was put up for sale during a federal civil lawsuit claiming human trafficking, forced labor, and abuse within the institution. I'm Jarrett Lewis. 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
20: 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When D.C. politicians use insider information to make millions trading stocks, they get filthy rich, while hardworking Hoosiers struggle. Indiana's conservative Senator Todd Young is leading the fight to make congressional stock trading illegal. Todd Young is a Marine, and he's not afraid to take on corruption. Young has never traded stocks while in Congress, not once. President Trump supports Young's fight, even mentioned it in the State of the Union address.
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22: Culver man has been arrested after a domestic incident. I'm Rusty Nixon, Max 98.3 FM News. June 17th at 12:48 a.m., the Marshall County Central Dispatch Center received a call from 214 West Washington Street in Culver requesting assistance for a domestic situation. Officer Larry Jolly of the Culver Police Department arrived. He was provided with information that a man and woman occupied that apartment. The man, later identified as Gregory Looney, had allegedly been consuming alcoholic beverages and left the residence before the arrival of police. Looney had allegedly broken a window on a door at the apartment. During the course of the investigation, Looney was found walking on Washington Street toward the investigating officer and exhibiting signs of intoxication. While he was being detained, Looney kicked at Jolly in the leg and continued to resist detention. Marshall County Sheriff's deputies arrived on the scene, and while being transported, Looney did minor damage to the patrol car, and as he was being placed in the deputy's vehicle, he kicked the deputy in the leg. Arriving at the hospital for jail clearance, he continued to be disruptive to others in the emergency department. He was incarcerated on preliminary charges of public intoxication, disorderly conduct, criminal mischief, resisting law enforcement, and battery of a law enforcement officer. Suspects are considered innocent until proven guilty in a court of law. Wednesday, June 17th, officers with the Marshall County Drug Task Force executed a search warrant in the 100 block of Troyer Street in La Paz. During the warrant service, two adults and two minor children were located in the residence. Officers located evidence of suspected methamphetamine use and marijuana use within that residence. The Indiana Department of Child Services responded to the scene and removed the children from that home. Amber Cole, 36, of La Paz, was arrested for possession of methamphetamine, a level 6 felony, maintaining a common nuisance, a level 6 felony, neglect of a dependent, a level 6 felony, and possession of marijuana. James Centers, 28, of Knox, was arrested for possession of marijuana and visiting a common nuisance. Suspects are considered innocent until proven guilty in a court of law. City of Plymouth will have meetings of the Board of Public Works and Safety and the Common Council on Monday, June 22nd, beginning with the Board of Works at 6 p.m. On that agenda, reports from various city department heads and a request for reimbursement from JLBS Construction. Immediately afterwards, the Common Council will hold its meeting. On that agenda, a public hearing for additional appropriations resolution and an ordinance on second and third reading for vacating a portion of the alley east of Dora Lane. A first reading of an ordinance amending the fee schedule for the aviation department and a resolution for additional appropriations. Also on the agenda are updates from One Marshall County and the comprehensive plan. Both meetings are held in the council chambers on the second floor of the city building. Those attending should enter by the Garrow Street entrance. If you need special accommodation to attend that meeting, contact the ADA coordinator at 574-936-2948. Both meetings will be live streamed on YouTube. I'm Rusty Nixon, Max 98.3 FM News. 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
5: From the Tri-County Weather Center, I'm Bill Banks on All News 1520 WKVI. 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This afternoon, mostly sunny with a high near 75. Tonight, partly cloudy with a low around 62. Looking ahead to Tuesday, a chance of rain showers in the morning, then mostly sunny with a high near 89. Tuesday night brings showers and thunderstorms likely, with a low around 66. Currently, it's 71 and overcast. I'm Bill Banks. 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
23: This is Bloomberg Money Minute. Crypto is seeing losses today. The Clarity Act, a crypto regulation bill that sought to help further integrate the virtual asset industry into the financial mainstream, is on track to fail a key procedural hurdle in the U.S. Senate. OpenAI says it's now working with its competitors Anthropic and Google DeepMind to address artificial intelligence safety issues. They're responding to a groundswell of concern that the technology poses an economic and security threat. A threat that President Trump calls a hoax. Wall Street traders holding off from making riskier bets before the Federal Reserve decision. That comes tomorrow, and the central bank widely expected to raise rates by 0.25%. At the same time, the yield on the benchmark 10-year U.S. Treasury has topped the highest in almost 20 years. And Elon Musk has again teased the idea of his AI and rocket firm SpaceX combining with electric car maker Tesla. I'm John Tucker, Bloomberg Radio.
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28: 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A big Texas hats off to you, Gary. 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Congratulations, Gary, on a job well done.
29: 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I'm CJ Miller, and this is Hoosier Ag Today News, inviting you to join us for a holiday vacation to Hawaiian Islands tour hosted by Hoosier Ag Today's Eric Pfeiffer. 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
30: We've never harvested popcorn in September before. 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
30: It's kind of unusual. 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
30: I think the crop's decent, but neither one's going to be as good as last year was.
29: 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I'm CJ Miller, Hoosier Ag Today, your trusted ag source for 20 years.
31: Turning to funeral arrangements, Owen E. Rao, 93, passed away on Friday, January 9th, 2026, at St. Joe Regional Medical Center in Plymouth. Born in North Liberty on April 22nd of 1932, Owen was the son of Harry and Irma Cole Rao. Graduating from Bremen High School, he honorably served in the United States Navy during the Korean War. Visitation will be held on Saturday, September 19th from 11 a.m. to 1 p.m. at Johnson Danielson Funeral Home, 1100 North Michigan Street in Plymouth. A celebration of life will immediately follow at 1 p.m. Owen will be laid to rest at Fair Cemetery. Condolences can be left for the family at www.johnson-danielson.com. Chris R. Pinkerton, 65, passed away on Friday, September 11th at Center for Hospice, Rackland House. Chris was born July 10th of 1961 in Muncie to Larry and Beth Pinkerton. He attended Plymouth High School, graduated with the class of 1979. Per wishes of the family, private services will be held. Memorial contributions may be given to the Cancer Association of Marshall County, P.O. Box 895, Plymouth, Indiana. Johnson Danielson Funeral Home has been entrusted with the arrangements. Condolences can be left for the family at www.johnson-danielson.com. Mark L. Whitaker, 64, passed away on Friday, September 11th, at his home. Mark was born on December 30th of 1961 in Ohio to Don and Lillian Harper Whitaker. He attended Plymouth High School, graduating with the class of 1981. Shortly after, Mark answered the call to serve his country, serving in the United States Army as a mechanic from 1981 to 1985. Burial will take place at New Oak Hill Cemetery in Plymouth with military honors at a later date. Johnson Danielson Funeral Home has been entrusted with the arrangements. Condolences can be left for the family at www.johnson-danielson.com.
5: 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This afternoon, mostly sunny with a high near 75. Tonight, partly cloudy with a low around 62. Looking ahead to Tuesday, a chance of rain showers in the morning, then mostly sunny with a high near 89. Tuesday night brings showers and thunderstorms likely, with a low around 66. Currently, it's 71 and overcast. I'm Bill Banks. For your local forecast 24-7, visit WKVI.com.
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31: 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It's Plymouth Rocky football as usual. They head to Goshen and have a big NLC contest. 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On WKVI, it is Mitch Columbia as John Glenn takes on Knox. Another game of the week. And then on Max 98.3, Joe McKee and myself will have the call at Culver as Culver takes on North Judson. 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I'm Rusty Nixon, Giant FM Sports.
13: ABC News, I'm Stephanie Officer. We're hearing from Don Jr.'s new wife, Tina, and his father after a ProPublica report about a Russian oligarch who allegedly paid for their wedding's after party in the Bahamas. Umar Kremlev reportedly paid tens of thousands for it. Reporter Justin Elliott helped break the story.
14: We talked to dozens of people that have worked with Kremlev over the years. We're also told that doesn't actually speak English, really. Speaks very limited English. So it's really sort of unclear why he would have paid for this. And also, frankly, given the history here with Trump Jr. and President Trump and Russia and everything we remember from the first term, why Donald Trump Jr. would have accepted this.
1: The winners keep on rolling in for the 78th Annual Emmy Awards, underway right now in Los Angeles. Jean Smart won Outstanding Lead Actress in a Comedy Series for Hacks. Matthew Rhys took Outstanding Leader for a Limited or Anthology in The Beast in Me. Under a settlement, Abbott Laboratories will pay $385 million to resolve claims tied to an investigation of contamination at a baby formula factory in Michigan, which led to supply shortages in 2022. Slowing down ownership rules.
6: Sloths spend most of their lives upside down in trees, unless they're put in zoos, like the one in Orlando, where several have died. The deaths prompting Florida wildlife officials to impose mandatory inspections and permitting. This year, 13 sloths were rescued from Sloth World in Orlando. Five didn't survive. Bandit, Dumpling, Habanero, Willow, and Mr. Ginger. As babies, sloths learn what to eat by licking the lips of their mother. Wayne Cabot, ABC News.
1: Oprah Winfrey launching her next project. Instead of giving away cars to a studio audience, the TV legend will perform at the Sphere in Las Vegas. I'm Stephanie Officer, ABC News.
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3: Wanting them to be in control. You're listening to Network Indiana. I'm Jarrett Lewis. Indiana Governor Mike Braun says putting the state in charge of coal ash sites will give them more control over how they're managed. He says the goal is to protect communities, water systems, and Indiana's energy supply.
4: There are more than 100 of these units across our state where we produce electricity. Our next step is EPA opening up a 60-day public comment period on Indiana's proposal.
3: At a news conference earlier today, Braun said state officials should decide how coal ash sites are regulated instead of federal officials. Coal ash is the waste left behind when coal is burned to produce electricity. The governor also happy with the state approving $139 million in gas tax reimbursements. $46 million of that will be going to cities, towns, and counties across Indiana. The gas tax holiday goes to October 6th. A construction worker from Oklahoma is killed in a crash at the site of Meta's planned data center in Lebanon. The incident happened on Monday. Lebanon police say 33-year-old Christopher Law was struck by someone driving a pickup truck. Mortensen, the contractor on the project, says it will provide counseling and other support to workers. Hendricks County is sending a man to prison for over a century for repeatedly abusing a young child. Jeanette Cruz reports.
5: Ryan McLaughlin was sentenced to 184 and a half years in the Indiana Department of Correction after a jury found him guilty on six counts, including three level one felonies for child molestation. Investigators say McLaughlin repeatedly abused a five-year-old girl over several months and threatened to kill her mother if she spoke out. McLaughlin was already a convicted sex offender who lied to authorities about living with children. Hendricks County Prosecutor Lauren Delp commended the victim's bravery while urging state lawmakers to pass legislation allowing life without parole or the death penalty for severe child abuse cases. Donette Cruz, Network Indiana.
3: And the Refuge Girls Academy officially closing its doors. The facility was put up for sale during a federal civil lawsuit claiming human trafficking, forced labor, and abuse within the institution. I'm Jarrett Lewis. 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
6: 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When D.C. politicians use insider information to make millions trading stocks, they get filthy rich, while hardworking Hoosiers struggle. Indiana's conservative Senator Todd Young is leading the fight to make congressional stock trading illegal. Todd Young is a Marine, and he's not afraid to take on corruption. Young has never traded stocks while in Congress, not once. President Trump supports Young's fight, even mentioned it in the State of the Union address.
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8: 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This afternoon, mostly sunny with a high near 75. Tonight, partly cloudy with a low around 62. Looking ahead to Tuesday, a chance of rain showers in the morning, then mostly sunny with a high near 89. Tuesday night brings showers and thunderstorms likely, with a low around 66. Currently, it's 71 and overcast. I'm Bill Banks. For your local forecast 24/7, visit WKVI.com.
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2: This is Bloomberg Money Minute. Crypto is seeing losses today. The Clarity Act, a crypto regulation bill that sought to help further integrate the virtual asset industry into the financial mainstream, is on track to fail a key procedural hurdle in the U.S. Senate. OpenAI says it's now working with its competitors, Anthropic and Google DeepMind, to address artificial intelligence safety issues. They're responding to a groundswell of concern that the technology poses an economic and security threat, a threat that President Trump calls a hoax. Wall Street traders holding off from making riskier bets before the Federal Reserve decision. That comes tomorrow, and the central bank widely expected to raise rates by 0.25%. At the same time, the yield on the benchmark 10-year U.S. Treasury has topped the highest in almost 20 years. And Elon Musk has again teased the idea of his AI and rocket firm SpaceX combining with electric car maker Tesla. I'm John Tucker, Bloomberg Radio.
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14: Turning now to funeral arrangements. 95-year-old Catherine Joanne Schultz of Madarieville passed away August 29th. Cremation will take place at Frayne Crematory in Winnemac. Memorial contributions may be made to Camelot Care Center. Arrangements have been entrusted to Frayne Mortuary in Madarieville in memory of 95-year-old Catherine Joanne Schultz of Madarieville. 80-year-old Robert D. Kawaguchi of Knox passed away September 8th. Friends will be received from 4 to 8 p.m. Thursday, September 17th at the Brayman & Son Memorial Chapel, with services scheduled to be held at 5 p.m. Contributions may be made to the donor's choice in memory of 80-year-old Robert D. Kawaguchi of Knox. Remember, you can find complete obituary information online at WKVI.com.
15: 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This afternoon, mostly sunny with a high near 75. Tonight, partly cloudy with a low around 62. Looking ahead to Tuesday, a chance of rain showers in the morning, then mostly sunny with a high near 89. Tuesday night brings showers and thunderstorms likely, with a low around 66. Currently, it's 71 and overcast. I'm Bill Banks. For your local forecast 24/7, visit WKVI.com.
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3: The West Central Varsity Girls and Boys Cross Country teams competed at the Wildcat Classic at Indiana Wesleyan University this past Saturday. West Central's Ryan Richardson was an individual medal winner in 35th. The Hoosier North Athletic Conference Girls Golf Tournament was this past weekend. North Miami came in first with a 412. North Judson Sampier in second with a 423. Triton in third with a 436. Winamac in fourth with a 466. Oregon Davis and Culver were in seventh and eighth, respectively. North Judson's Millie Bocamp came in third overall with a score of 100. Winamac's Sophia Shell came in seventh overall with a 105. The Culver Cavaliers volleyball team was in action versus several schools this past weekend. They fell to Triton 0-2 sets, Bremen 0-2 sets, and John Glenn 0-2 sets, but beat Caston 2-0. As that's your sports check, I'm Mitch Columbia. 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
4: AP News, I'm Ben Thomas. The Kennedy Center board's voted to close it. Julie Walker has details.
20: The naming of the Kennedy Center seems to be at the center of its closing. The board voting in a Tuesday meeting that President Trump and his Commerce Secretary were at to shut it down over both finances and a dispute about putting Trump's name on it. Earlier in the day, a federal judge blocking the Kennedy Center board from adding Trump's name anywhere, saying it would violate an earlier ruling that his name was illegally added to the building and needs congressional approval. Trump later posting on social media the closure was necessary for public safety and strongly implying the fate of the Kennedy Center depends largely on whether his name is attached. I'm Julie Walker.
4: The U.S. military says it destroyed two small Iranian boats this week that were trying to steal a drone ship in the waters off Iran. Meanwhile, Sagamagani reports the cost of the Iran war is growing.
21: The nonpartisan Congressional Budget Office says the war cost the U.S. more than $38 billion through August 1st. That's in line with what Pentagon Chief Pete Hegseth told a Senate panel in late July.
22: The estimate we have as of today is $37.5 billion.
21: And the CBO says the price tag will grow up to $3 billion or more per month. The office says the war is expected to contribute to inflation into next year's first quarter, making it roughly a half percentage point higher than earlier estimated. Sagar Magani, Washington.
4: Oil prices rose again, Brent crude settling above $108 per barrel. U.S. gasoline prices rose another 2 cents. AAA has the national average for regular grade approaching $4.34 per gallon. Stocks fell under pressure from oil prices and the bond market. The S&P fell 0.4%, the Dow 328 points, 0.6%, and the NASDAQ dropped 0.8%. This is AP News. A big decision in the prosecution of Nick Reiner, the son of late actor and director Rob Reiner. Ed Donahue has details.
23: Prosecutors in California say they won't pursue the death penalty for Rob Reiner's son, Nick, in the killing of his parents.
24: That means that the maximum sentence that Mr. Reiner will be looking at is life without the possibility of parole.
23: Los Angeles District Attorney Nathan Hochman says it was a careful and thorough review.
24: Where we look at the aggravating factors as well as the mitigating factors. Where we have spoken to the victim's family, we have spoken to prosecutors, law enforcement, and I've worked with the most senior people in the district attorney's office.
23: Rob and Michelle Reiner were stabbed to death in their Los Angeles home late last year. A grand jury said Nick Reiner was lying in wait before killing them. He has not entered a plea. I'm Ed Donahue.
4: There's more news and the latest developments at apnews.com. I'm Ben Thomas. Thanks for listening.
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5: Wanting them to be in control. You're listening to Network Indiana. I'm Jarrett Lewis. Indiana Governor Mike Braun says putting the state in charge of coal ash sites will give them more control over how they're managed. He says the goal is to protect communities, water systems, and Indiana's energy supply.
6: There are more than 100 of these units across our state where we produce electricity. Our next step is EPA opening up a 60-day public comment period on Indiana's proposal.
5: At a news conference earlier today, Braun said state officials should decide how coal ash sites are regulated instead of federal officials. Coal ash is the waste left behind when coal is burned to produce electricity. The governor also happy with the state approving $139 million in gas tax reimbursements. $46 million of that will be going to cities, towns, and counties across Indiana. The gas tax holiday goes to October 6th. A construction worker from Oklahoma is killed in a crash at the site of Meta's planned data center in Lebanon. The incident happened on Monday. Lebanon police say 33-year-old Christopher Law was struck by someone driving a pickup truck. Mortensen, the contractor on the project, says it will provide counseling and other support to workers. Hendricks County is sending a man to prison for over a century for repeatedly abusing a young child. Jeanette Cruz reports.
7: Ryan McLaughlin was sentenced to 184 and a half years in the Indiana Department of Correction after a jury found him guilty on six counts, including three level one felonies for child molestation. Investigators say McLaughlin repeatedly abused a five-year-old girl over several months and threatened to kill her mother if she spoke out. McLaughlin was already a convicted sex offender who lied to authorities about living with children. Hendricks County Prosecutor Lauren Delp commended the victim's bravery while urging state lawmakers to pass legislation allowing life without parole or the death penalty for severe child abuse cases. Jeanette Cruz, Network Indiana.
5: And the Refuge Girls Academy officially closing its doors. The facility was put up for sale during a federal civil lawsuit claiming human trafficking, forced labor, and abuse within the institution. I'm Jarrett Lewis. 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
8: 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When D.C. politicians use insider information to make millions trading stocks, they get filthy rich, while hardworking Hoosiers struggle. 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Todd Young is a Marine, and he's not afraid to take on corruption. Young has never traded stocks while in Congress, not once. President Trump supports Young's fight, even mentioned it in the State of the Union address.
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11: New wife Tina and his father after a ProPublica report about a Russian oligarch who allegedly paid for their wedding's after party in the Bahamas. Umar Kremlev reportedly paid tens of thousands for it. Reporter Justin Elliott helped break the story.
12: We talked to dozens of people that have worked with Kremlev over the years. We're also told that he doesn't actually speak English, really. He speaks very limited English. So it's really sort of unclear why he would have paid for this. And also, frankly, given the history here with Trump Jr. and President Trump and Russia and everything we remember from the first term, why Donald Trump Jr. would have accepted this.
11: The winners keep on rolling in for the 78th Annual Emmy Awards, underway right now in Los Angeles. Jean Smart won Outstanding Lead Actress in a Comedy Series for Hacks. Matthew Rhys took Outstanding Leader for a Limited or Anthology in The Beast in Me. Under a settlement, Abbott Laboratories will pay $385 million to resolve claims tied to an investigation of contamination at a baby formula factory in Michigan, which led to supply shortages in 2022. Slowing down ownership rules.
13: Sloths spend most of their lives upside down in trees, unless they're put in zoos, like the one in Orlando, where several have died. The deaths prompting Florida wildlife officials to impose mandatory inspections and permitting. This year, 13 sloths were rescued from Sloth World in Orlando. Five didn't survive. Bandit, Dumpling, Habanero, Willow, and Mr. Ginger. As babies, sloths learn what to eat by licking the lips of their mother. Wayne Cabot, ABC News.
11: Oprah Winfrey launching her next project.
14: You'll get a car! You'll get a car! You'll get a car!
11: Instead of giving away cars to a studio audience, the TV legend will perform at the Sphere in Las Vegas. I'm Stephanie Officer, ABC News.
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5: The state is wanting to step in. You're listening to Network Indiana. I'm Jarrett Lewis. You may not think much about coal ash, but where that waste is stored can affect the water around you. Ryan Hedrick reports.
33: Leaders in Indiana want more control over how those sites are regulated, and the Environmental Protection Agency is proposing to let the state take over that job.
34: Giving states the lead for CCR helps ensure that those who understand local conditions the best and their local energy needs are in the driver's seat to oversee the process.
33: EPA Administrator David Fatui says Indiana has more than 100 coal ash units. If not contained, pollutants like arsenic can reach groundwater and raise cancer risks. Ryan Hedrick, Network, Indiana.
5: The father of a LaPorte County deputy who was nearly killed says the prosecutor gave the man accused in the shooting a plea deal that he didn't deserve. He also points to the suspect's lengthy criminal history. Doug Samuelson told reporters.
35: Ultimately, it will go before the judge who's going to be in the case, and she will decide if the plea bargain will be accepted.
5: LaPorte County Fraternal Order of Police President Brian Wright says Deputy John Samuelson faces a long road to recovery after being shot. Wright says the plea deal would cut the suspect's sentence in half. from 40 years to 20 by dropping the gun enhancement. The average price of a gallon of gas today in Indiana is at $3.59 a gallon, according to AAA. That's up 17 cents from 1 week ago. The national average is up, too. It's at $4.33. And Indiana Fever Guard Sophie Cunningham speaking to reporters this week about who she'd like to see become the new commissioner of the WNBA.
0: Playing the best basketball, you're in the best league in the entire world, yet you're getting to learn so much about who you are as a human, who other people are as a human. But with all that, with all the diversity, you do need someone who's going to unite our league and have a common goal and get us all on the same page, and I think that's super important.
5: The Fever will resume their season on Friday as they take on the Tempo in Toronto. Caitlin Clark and Aaliyah Boston rejoin the team soon after winning a gold medal at the FIBA World Cup in Europe. I'm Jarrett Lewis. 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
7: 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This afternoon, mostly sunny with a high near 75. Tonight, partly cloudy with a low around 62. Looking ahead to Tuesday, a chance of rain showers in the morning, then mostly sunny with a high near 89. Tuesday night brings showers and thunderstorms likely, with a low around 66. Currently, it's 72 and overcast. I'm Bill Banks. 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
22: This is a Bloomberg Money Minute. Stocks end lower today ahead of Wednesday's decision by the Fed on interest rates expected to be the first rate increase in more than 3 years. And with oil spiking higher to around 106 a barrel, which helped drive bond yields to 19-year highs. That sent all the major averages down 0.5 to 0.75%. And at the close, the Dow was down 328 points, the S&P down 34, and the NASDAQ lost 205, even though some chipmaker shares like NVIDIA, Qualcomm, and AMD all closed a little higher. Authentic Brands, the company that owns brands like Reebok, Brooks Brothers, Forever 21, and more, aiming to begin selling stock to the public for the first time next year. And more worries from Meta, Google, and other big U.S. tech companies. The European Union now reportedly preparing new digital safety rules that would restrict children under 15 from independently accessing social media sites, AI chatbots, video sharing platforms, and even online gaming sites. 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
25: 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I'm CJ Miller, and this is Hoosier Ag Today News, inviting you to join us for a holiday vacation to Hawaiian Islands tour hosted by Hoosier Ag Today's Eric Pfeiffer. 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
26: We've never harvested popcorn in September before. 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
26: It's kind of unusual. I don't really have a good explanation of why, but it's more subject to get blown down by storms and that kind of thing. 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
27: Turning now to funeral arrangements. 95-year-old Catherine Joanne Schultz of Madaryville passed away August 29th. Cremation will take place at Frayne Crematory in Winnemac. Memorial contributions may be made to Camelot Care Center. Arrangements have been entrusted to Frayne Mortuary in Madaryville in memory of 95-year-old Catherine Joanne Schultz of Madaryville. 80-year-old Robert D. Kawaguchi of Knox passed away September 8th. Friends will be received from 4 to 8 p.m. Thursday, September 17th at the Brayman & Son Memorial Chapel, with services scheduled to be held at 5 p.m. Contributions may be made to the donor's choice in memory of 80-year-old Robert D. Kawaguchi of Knox. Remember, you can find complete obituary information online at WKVI.com.
7: 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This afternoon, mostly sunny with a high near 75. Tonight, partly cloudy with a low around 62. Looking ahead to Tuesday, a chance of rain showers in the morning, then mostly sunny with a high near 89. Tuesday night brings showers and thunderstorms likely, with a low around 66. Currently, it's 72 and overcast. I'm Bill Banks. 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
0: Network Indiana Sports, I'm Nathaniel Finch. One day removed from the Indianapolis Colts' 18-point home loss against the Baltimore Ravens. One day, all the time, offensive coordinator Jim Bob Cooter says you can spend on a loss like this.
5: The beauty of the NFL lifestyle is that there is a next opponent, and we got to get going on to him. So, shoot, about 2 o'clock, you can't let it linger. You got to move on. Here comes the tape of the Kansas City Chiefs. I mean, we all saw them last night. They played pretty good. It's a good opponent. They played a lot of good football for a bunch of years now. So, you know, having that next opponent, it gives you a great opportunity to move forward, move on to the next challenge.
0: It's a successful trip to Berlin for Caitlin Clark, Aaliyah Boston, and Stephanie White as members of Team USA Women's Basketball gold medalists over the weekend, and it makes room for a return to action in Indianapolis. The Fever wrap up the final four games of the regular season starting on Friday against Toronto, and then the playoffs after that. With the postseason clinched, currently in line for the fifth seed, Fever star Kelsey Mitchell reflects on the grind coming up.
11: Man, it's humbling. I'm grateful. I'm happy our group stayed down this season. It's not easy. We're playing against some really great teams. I just think now it's like, you know, it's a gut check. I can't really dwell on what could happen, what's going to happen. All I can do is keep showing up. But I'm excited about the opportunity.
0: That's the Fever in Toronto against the Tempo on Friday. Some big matchups tonight across Midwest Major League Baseball. At 6:40 Eastern, the Guardians at home against the White Sox. Chicago with a game and a half lead in the AL Central. At the same time, the Reds in LA to play the Dodgers. Then in the 7 o'clock hour, the Tigers in Toronto to play the Blue Jays. The Cubs to host the Braves. And the Cardinals at home against the Giants. With your Network Indiana Sports Report, I'm Nathaniel Finch.
15: This is a Fox News alert. I'm Tom Rigotti. The U.S. Supreme Court rejects President Trump's desired restrictions on mail-in balloting. Here's Fox's Gernal Scott.
16: The decision allows mail-in voting nationwide to continue as the midterms approach. Justice Samuel Alito wrote in his dissenting opinion the court's denial was incorrect because some of the plaintiffs lacked standing.
15: Minnesota Democratic Congresswoman Ilhan Omar is now under criminal investigation by the Trump administration. Fox's Julian Turner reports.
17: Omar married Ahmed Noor Saeed Elmi in 2009. Republicans have long claimed he is her brother, and she married him as part of an immigration scheme, though she has never been formally charged.
15: Omar denies the accusation and says President Trump is obsessed with her. America's listening to Fox News.
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31: The state is wanting to step in. You're listening to Network Indiana. I'm Jarrett Lewis. You may not think much about coal ash, but where that waste is stored can affect the water around you. Ryan Hedrick reports.
32: Leaders in Indiana want more control over how those sites are regulated, and the Environmental Protection Agency is proposing to let the state take over that job.
33: Giving states the lead for CCR helps ensure that those who understand local conditions the best and their local energy needs are in the driver's seat to oversee the process.
32: EPA Administrator David Fatui says Indiana has more than 100 coal ash units. If not contained, pollutants like arsenic can reach groundwater and raise cancer risks. Ryan Hedrick Network, Indiana.
31: The father of a LaPorte County deputy who was nearly killed says the prosecutor gave the man accused in the shooting a plea deal that he didn't deserve. He also points to the suspect's lengthy criminal history. Doug Samuelson told reporters,
1: ultimately, it will go before the judge who's going to be in the case, and she will decide if the plea bargain will be accepted.
31: LaPorte County Fraternal Order of Police President Brian Wright says Deputy John Samuelson faces a long road to recovery after being shot. Wright says the plea deal would cut the suspect's sentence in half, from 40 years to 20, by dropping the gun enhancement. The average price of a gallon of gas today in Indiana is at $3.59 a gallon, according to AAA. That's up 17 cents from 1 week ago. The national average is up, too. It's at $4.33. And Indiana Fever Guard Sophie Cunningham speaking to reporters this week about who she'd like to see become the new commissioner of the WNBA.
2: 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And I think that's super important.
31: The Fever will resume their season on Friday as they take on the Tempo in Toronto. Caitlin Clark and Aaliyah Boston rejoin the team soon after winning a gold medal at the FIBA World Cup in Europe. I'm Jarrett Lewis. 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
7: 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This afternoon, mostly sunny with a high near 75. Tonight, partly cloudy with a low around 62. Looking ahead to Tuesday, a chance of rain showers in the morning, then mostly sunny with a high near 89. Tuesday night brings showers and thunderstorms likely, with a low around 66. Currently, it's 72 and overcast. I'm Bill Banks. 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
8: This is a Bloomberg Money Minute. Stocks end lower today ahead of Wednesday's decision by the Fed on interest rates, expected to be the first rate increase in more than 3 years. And with oil spiking higher to around $106 a barrel, which helped drive bond yields to 19-year highs. That sent all the major averages down 1/2 to 0.75%. And at the close, the Dow was down 328 points, the S&P down 34, and the NASDAQ lost 205, even though some chipmaker shares like NVIDIA, Qualcomm, and AMD all closed a little higher. Authentic Brands, the company that owns brands like Reebok, Brooks Brothers, Forever 21, and more, aiming to begin selling stock to the public for the first time next year. And more worries from Meta, Google, and other big U.S. tech companies. The European Union now reportedly preparing new digital safety rules that would restrict children under 15 from independently accessing social media sites, AI chatbots, video sharing platforms, and even online gaming sites. Tom Busby, Bloomberg Radio.
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13: 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I'm CJ Miller, Hoosier Ag Today, your trusted ag source for 20 years.
16: Turning to funeral arrangements, Owen E. Rao, 93, passed away on Friday, January 9th, 2026, at St. Joe Regional Medical Center in Plymouth. Born in North Liberty on April 22nd of 1932, Owen was the son of Harry and Irma Cole Rao. Graduating from Bremen High School, he honorably served in the United States Navy during the Korean War. Visitation will be held on Saturday, September 19th from 11 a.m. to 1 p.m. at Johnson Danielson Funeral Home, 1100 North Michigan Street in Plymouth. A celebration of life will immediately follow at 1 p.m. Owen will be laid to rest at Fair Cemetery. Condolences can be left for the family at www.johnson-danielson.com. Chris R. Pinkerton, 65, passed away on Friday, September 11th at Center for Hospice, Rackland House. Chris was born July 10th of 1961 in Muncie to Larry and Beth Pinkerton. He attended Plymouth High School, graduated with the class of 1979. Per wishes of the family, private services will be held. Memorial contributions may be given to the Cancer Association of Marshall County, P.O. Box 895, Plymouth, Indiana. Johnson Danielson Funeral Home has been entrusted with the arrangements. Condolences can be left for the family at www.johnson-danielson.com. Mark L. Whitaker, 64, passed away on Friday, September 11th, at his home. Mark was born on December 30th of 1961 in Ohio to Don and Lillian Harper Whitaker. He attended Plymouth High School, graduating with the class of 1981. Shortly after, Mark answered the call to serve his country, serving in the United States Army as a mechanic from 1981 to 1985. Burial will take place at New Oak Hill Cemetery in Plymouth with military honors at a later date. Johnson Danielson Funeral Home has been entrusted with the arrangements. Condolences can be left for the family at www.johnson-danielson.com.
7: 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This afternoon, mostly sunny with a high near 75. Tonight, partly cloudy with a low around 62. Looking ahead to Tuesday, a chance of rain showers in the morning, then mostly sunny with a high near 89. Tuesday night brings showers and thunderstorms likely, with a low around 66. Currently, it's 72 and overcast. I'm Bill Banks. 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
16: 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Friday night, triple game of the week on WTCA. It's Plymouth Rocky football as usual. They head to Goshen and have a big NLC contest. That game starts with a pregame at 6:30, 7 o'clock kick on WTCA. On WKVI, it is Mitch Columbia as John Glenn takes on Knox. Another game of the week. And then on Max 98.3, Joe McKee and myself will have the call at Culver as Culver takes on North Judson. Triple games of the week here on Giant FM on WTCA, Plymouth Goshen, WKVI, John Glenn Knox, and Max 98.3, Culver and North Judson. I'm Rusty Nixon, Giant FM Sports.
17: From ABC News, I'm Stephanie Officer. We're hearing from Don Jr.'s new wife, Tina, and his father after a ProPublica report about a Russian oligarch who allegedly paid for their wedding's after party in the Bahamas. Umar Kremlev reportedly paid tens of thousands for it. Reporter Justin Elliott helped break the story.
18: We talked to dozens of people that have worked with Kremlev over the years. We're also told that doesn't actually speak English, really. Speaks very limited English. So it's really sort of unclear why he would have paid for this. And also, frankly, given the history here with Trump Jr. and President Trump and Russia and everything we remember from the first term, why Donald Trump Jr. would have accepted this.
17: The winners keep on rolling in for the 78th Annual Emmy Awards, underway right now in Los Angeles. Jean Smart won Outstanding Lead Actress in a Comedy Series for Hacks. Matthew Rhys took Outstanding Leader for a Limited or Anthology in The Beast in Me. Under a settlement, Abbott Laboratories will pay $385 million to resolve claims tied to an investigation of contamination at a baby formula factory in Michigan, which led to supply shortages in 2022. Slowing down ownership rules.
19: Sloths spend most of their lives upside down in trees, unless they're put in zoos, like the one in Orlando, where several have died. The deaths prompting Florida wildlife officials to impose mandatory inspections and permitting. This year, 13 sloths were rescued from Sloth World in Orlando. Five didn't survive. Bandit, Dumpling, Habanero, Willow, and Mr. Ginger. As babies, sloths learn what to eat by licking the lips of their mother. Wayne Cabot, ABC News.
17: Oprah Winfrey launching her next project. Instead of giving away cars to a studio audience, the TV legend will perform at the Sphere in Las Vegas. I'm Stephanie Officer, ABC News.
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31: The state is wanting to step in. You're listening to Network Indiana. I'm Jarrett Lewis. You may not think much about coal ash, but where that waste is stored can affect the water around you. Ryan Hedrick reports.
23: Leaders in Indiana want more control over how those sites are regulated, and the Environmental Protection Agency is proposing to let the state take over that job.
24: Giving states the lead for CCR helps ensure that those who understand local conditions the best and their local energy needs are in the driver's seat to oversee the process.
23: EPA Administrator David Fatui says Indiana has more than 100 coal ash units. If not contained, pollutants like arsenic can reach groundwater and raise cancer risks. Ryan Hedrick, Network, Indiana.
31: The father of a LaPorte County deputy who was nearly killed says the prosecutor gave the man accused in the shooting a plea deal that he didn't deserve. He also points to the suspect's lengthy criminal history. Doug Samuelson told reporters.
25: Ultimately, it will go before the judge who's going to be in the case, and she will decide if the plea bargain will be accepted.
31: LaPorte County Fraternal Order of Police President Brian Wright says Deputy John Samuelson faces a long road to recovery after being shot. Wright says the plea deal would cut the suspect's sentence in half, from 40 years to 20, by dropping the gun enhancement. The average price of a gallon of gas today in Indiana is at $3.59 a gallon, according to AAA. That's up 17 cents from 1 week ago. The national average is up, too. It's at $4.33. And Indiana Fever Guard Sophie Cunningham speaking to reporters this week about who she'd like to see become the new commissioner of the WNBA.
26: Playing the best basketball, you're in the best league in the entire world, yet you're getting to learn so much about who you are as a human, who other people are as a human. But with all that, with all the diversity, you do need someone who's going to unite our league and have a common goal and get us all on the same page. And I think that's super important.
31: The Fever will resume their season on Friday as they take on the Tempo in Toronto. Caitlin Clark and Aaliyah Boston rejoin the team soon after winning a gold medal at the FIBA World Cup in Europe. I'm Jarrett Lewis. 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

0: around 62. Looking ahead to Tuesday, a chance of rain showers in the morning, then mostly sunny with a high near 89. Tuesday night brings showers and thunderstorms likely, with a low around 66. Currently, it's 72 and overcast. I'm Bill Banks. 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
3: This is a Bloomberg Money Minute. Stocks end lower today ahead of Wednesday's decision by the Fed on interest rates, expected to be the first rate increase in more than 3 years. And with oil spiking higher to around 106 a barrel, which helped drive bond yields to 19-year highs. That sent all the major averages down 0.5% to 0.75%. And at the close, the Dow was down 328 points, the S&P down 34, and the NASDAQ lost 205, even though some chipmaker shares like NVIDIA, Qualcomm, and AMD all closed a little higher. Authentic Brands, the company that owns brands like Reebok, Brooks Brothers, Forever 21, and more, aiming to begin selling stock to the public for the first time next year. And more worries from Meta, Google, and other big U.S. tech companies. The European Union now reportedly preparing new digital safety rules that would restrict children under 15 from independently accessing social media sites, AI chatbots, video sharing platforms, and even online gaming sites. Tom Busby, Bloomberg Radio.
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1: It's kind of unusual. I don't really have a good explanation of why, but it's more subject to get blown down by storms and that kind of thing. 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
0: And how is he projecting yields for his popcorn and soybean crops?
1: I think the crop's decent, but neither one's going to be as good as last year was.
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2: Turning now to funeral arrangements. 95-year-old Catherine Joanne Schultz of Madarieville passed away August 29th. Cremation will take place at Frayne Crematory in Winnemac. Memorial contributions may be made to Camelot Care Center. Arrangements have been entrusted to Frayne Mortuary in Madarieville in memory of 95-year-old Catherine Joanne Schultz of Madarieville. 80-year-old Robert D. Kawaguchi of Knox passed away September 8th. Friends will be received from 4 to 8 p.m. Thursday, September 17th at the Brayman & Son Memorial Chapel, with services scheduled to be held at 5 p.m. Contributions may be made to the donor's choice in memory of 80-year-old Robert D. Kawaguchi of Knox. Remember, you can find complete obituary information online at WKVI.com.
3: 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This afternoon, mostly sunny with a high near 75. Tonight, partly cloudy with a low around 62. Looking ahead to Tuesday, a chance of rain showers in the morning, then mostly sunny with a high near 89. Tuesday night brings showers and thunderstorms likely, with a low around 66. Currently, it's 72 and overcast. I'm Bill Banks. 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
7: The West Central Varsity Girls and Boys Cross Country teams competed at the Wildcat Classic at Indiana Wesleyan University this past Saturday. West Central's Ryan Richardson was an individual medal winner in 35th. The Hoosier North Athletic Conference Girls Golf Tournament was this past weekend. North Miami came in first with a 412. North Judson Sam Pierre in second with a 423. Triton in third with a 436. Winnemac in fourth with a 466. Oregon Davis and Culver were in 7th and 8th, respectively. North Judson's Millie Bocamp came in 3rd overall with a score of 100. Winnemac's Sophia Schell came in 7th overall with a 105. The Culver Cavaliers volleyball team was in action versus several schools this past weekend. They fell to Triton 0-2 sets, Bremen 0-2 sets, and John Glenn 0-2 sets, but beat Caston 2-0. As that's your sports check, I'm Mitch Columbi. 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
8: AP News, I'm Ben Thomas. The Kennedy Center board's voted to close it. Julie Walker has details.
9: The naming of the Kennedy Center seems to be at the center of its closing. The board voting in a Tuesday meeting that President Trump and his Commerce Secretary were at to shut it down over both finances and a dispute about putting Trump's name on it. Earlier in the day, a federal judge blocking the Kennedy Center board from adding Trump's name anywhere, saying it would violate an earlier ruling that his name was illegally added to the building and needs congressional approval. Trump later posting on social media the closure was necessary for public safety and strongly implying the fate of the Kennedy Center depends largely on whether his name is attached. I'm Julie Walker.
8: The U.S. military says it destroyed two small Iranian boats this week that were trying to steal a drone ship in the waters off Iran. Meanwhile, Sagamagani reports the cost of the Iran war is growing.
10: The nonpartisan Congressional Budget Office says the war cost the U.S. more than $38 billion through August 1st. That's in line with what Pentagon Chief Pete Hegseth told a Senate panel in late July.
11: The estimate we have as of today is $37.5 billion.
10: And the CBO says the price tag will grow up to $3 billion or more per month. The office says the war is expected to contribute to inflation into next year's first quarter, making it roughly a half percentage point higher than earlier estimated. Sagar Magani, Washington.
8: Oil prices rose again, Brent crude settling above $108 per barrel. U.S. gasoline prices rose another 2 cents. AAA has the national average for regular grade approaching $4.34 per gallon. Stocks fell under pressure from oil prices and the bond market. The S&P fell 0.4%, the Dow 328 points, 0.6%, and the NASDAQ dropped 0.8%. This is AP News. A big decision in the prosecution of Nick Reiner, the son of late actor and director Rob Reiner. Ed Donahue has details.
12: Prosecutors in California say they won't pursue the death penalty for Rob Reiner's son, Nick, in the killing of his parents.
13: That means that the maximum sentence that Mr. Reiner will be looking at is life without the possibility of parole.
12: Los Angeles District Attorney Nathan Hochman says it was a careful and thorough review,
13: where we look at the aggravating factors as well as the mitigating factors, where we have spoken to the victim's family, we have spoken to prosecutors, law enforcement, and I've worked with the most senior people in the district attorney's office.
12: Rob and Michelle Reiner were stabbed to death in their Los Angeles home late last year. A grand jury said Nick Reiner was lying in wait before killing them. He has not entered a plea. I'm Ed Donahue.
8: There's more news and the latest developments at apnews.com. I'm Ben Thomas. Thanks for listening.
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18: The state is wanting to step in. You're listening to Network Indiana. I'm Jarrett Lewis. You may not think much about coal ash, but where that waste is stored can affect the water around you. Ryan Hedrick reports.
19: Leaders in Indiana want more control over how those sites are regulated, and the Environmental Protection Agency is proposing to let the state take over that job.
20: Giving states the lead for CCR helps ensure that those who understand local conditions the best and their local energy needs are in the driver's seat to oversee the process.
19: EPA Administrator David Fatui says Indiana has more than 100 coal ash units. If not contained, pollutants like arsenic can reach groundwater and raise cancer risks. Ryan Hedrick, Network, Indiana.
18: The father of a LaPorte County deputy who was nearly killed says the prosecutor gave the man accused of the shooting a plea deal that he didn't deserve. He also points to the suspect's lengthy criminal history. Doug Samuelson told reporters.
21: Ultimately, it will go before the judge who's going to be in the case, and she will decide if the plea bargain will be accepted.
18: LaPorte County Fraternal Order of Police President Brian Wright says Deputy John Samuelson faces a long road to recovery after being shot. Wright says the plea deal would cut the suspect's sentence in half, from 40 years to 20, by dropping the gun enhancement. The average price of a gallon of gas today in Indiana is at $3.59 a gallon, according to AAA. That's up 17 cents from 1 week ago. The national average is up, too. It's at $4.33. And Indiana Fever Guard Sophie Cunningham speaking to reporters this week about who she'd like to see become the new commissioner of the WNBA.
22: 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And I think that's super important.
18: The Fever will resume their season on Friday as they take on the Tempo in Toronto. Caitlin Clark and Aaliyah Boston rejoin the team soon after winning a gold medal at the FIBA World Cup in Europe. I'm Jarrett Lewis. 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
3: 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This afternoon, mostly sunny with a high near 75. Tonight, partly cloudy with a low around 62. Looking ahead to Tuesday, a chance of rain showers in the morning, then mostly sunny with a high near 89. Tuesday night brings showers and thunderstorms likely, with a low around 66. Currently, it's 72 and overcast. I'm Bill Banks. 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
23: This is a Bloomberg Money Minute. Stocks end lower today ahead of Wednesday's decision by the Fed on interest rates, expected to be the first rate increase in more than 3 years. And with oil spiking higher to around 106 a barrel, which helped drive bond yields to 19-year highs. That sent all the major averages down 0.5% to 0.75%. And at the close, the Dow was down 328 points, the S&P down 34, and the NASDAQ lost 205, even though some chipmaker shares like NVIDIA, Qualcomm, and AMD all closed a little higher. Authentic Brands, the company that owns brands like Reebok, Brooks Brothers, Forever 21, and more, aiming to begin selling stock to the public for the first time next year. And more worries from Meta, Google, and other big U.S. tech companies. The European Union now reportedly preparing new digital safety rules that would restrict children under 15 from independently accessing social media sites, AI chatbots, video sharing platforms, and even online gaming sites. Tom Busby, Bloomberg Radio.
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9: From ABC News, I'm Stephanie Officer. We're hearing from Don Jr.'s new wife, Tina, and his father after a ProPublica report about a Russian oligarch who allegedly paid for their wedding's after party in the Bahamas. Umar Kremlev reportedly paid tens of thousands for it. Reporter Justin Elliott helped break the story.
10: We talked to dozens of people that have worked with Kremlev over the years. We're also told that he doesn't actually speak English, really. He speaks very limited English. So it's really sort of unclear why he would have paid for this. And also, frankly, given the history here with Trump Jr. and President Trump and Russia and everything we remember from the first term, why Donald Trump Jr. would have accepted this.
9: The winners keep on rolling in for the 78th Annual Emmy Awards underway right now in Los Angeles. Jean Smart won Outstanding Lead Actress in a Comedy Series for Hacks. Matthew Reese took Outstanding Leader for a Limited or Anthology in The Beast in Me. Under a settlement, Abbott Laboratories will pay $385 million to resolve claims tied to an investigation of contamination at a baby formula factory in Michigan, which led to supply shortages in 2022. Slowing down ownership rules.
11: Sloths spend most of their lives upside down in trees, unless they're put in zoos, like the one in Orlando, where several have died. The deaths prompting Florida wildlife officials to impose mandatory inspections and permitting. This year, 13 sloths were rescued from Sloth World in Orlando. Five didn't survive. Bandit, Dumpling, Habanero, Willow, and Mr. Ginger. As babies, sloths learn what to eat by licking the lips of their mother. Wayne Cabot, ABC News.
9: Oprah Winfrey launching her next project. You get a car! Instead of giving away cars to a studio audience, the TV legend will perform at the Sphere in Las Vegas. I'm Stephanie Officer, ABC News.
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18: Doing it instead of them. You're listening to Network Indiana. I'm Jarrett Lewis. EPA Administrator David Fatui says Indiana would still have to follow federal environmental standards if the state takes over regulation of coal ash sites.
20: Today, I'm pleased to say we're also taking another important step to get this country back on track by proposing to approve Indiana's Coal Combustion Residuals, or CCR, permitting program. If finalized, this action would transfer authority from the federal government to the state of Indiana for regulating its coal combustion residuals units.
18: The change would put more of the decision-making in the hands of Indiana officials instead of federal regulators. Governor Mike Braun says the state has approved $139 million in gas tax reimbursements, $46 million $2 million of that will be going to Indiana cities and towns. A father and son in Indianapolis are both charged with felony battery for a fight and stabbing that happened at a Southside bar earlier this year. Deshaun Young and his son, Deshaun Young II, are being held without bond. They were arrested on Monday after IMPD canine officers tracked them down. A repeat sexual offender is getting more than 180 years behind bars following a child molestation case in Hendricks County. Jeanette Cruz has more.
0: Ryan McLaughlin received a 184-and-a-half-year sentence after being convicted of multiple counts, including level one felony child molestation and sex offender registry violations. Evidence presented at trial revealed McLaughlin repeatedly abused a five-year-old victim, showed her obscene material, and threatened her family to ensure silence. Court findings noted aggravated factors, including his prior criminal history and abuse of trust. Prosecutor Lauren Delp expressed gratitude for the victim's courage and praised Senior Deputy Prosecutor Christine Archer, Detective Samuel Chandler, and Susie's Blaze Child Advocacy Center for securing the conviction. Jeanette Cruz, Network Indiana.
18: And according to IMPD, there has been a historic decrease in non-fatal shootings in Indianapolis this year. In 2026 so far, there have been more than 214 people shot and hurt in the city. That's 131 fewer victims compared to the same time in 2025, a 38% decline year to year. I'm Jarrett Lewis. 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
16: Average gasoline prices in Indiana have risen 15.6 cents per gallon in the last week, averaging $3.58 a gallon yesterday, according to Gas Buddy's survey of 3,271 stations across the state. I'm Becca Shepherd for Stark County Family Dentistry from the WKVI Information Center. Prices in Indiana are 2.9 cents per gallon lower than they were a month ago, and they stand 44.3 cents per gallon higher than they were a year ago. The national average price of diesel has increased 31.6 cents compared to a week ago and now stands at $6.183 per gallon. In local communities, the lowest prices reported include $3.69 across Pulaski County in Winnemac, Francisville, and Madaryville. Also in Stark County, Knox and North Judson had gas for $3.69 as well. The cheapest gas last week in LaPorte County was in Walkerton at $3.29 a gallon. And in Marshall County, the cheapest price for gas was $3.45 a gallon, which was found in Plymouth. According to Gas Buddy price reports, the cheapest station in the state was priced at $3.19 a gallon yesterday, while the most expensive was $4.19 a gallon, a difference of exactly $1 per gallon. The national average price of gasoline has risen 17.2 cents per gallon in the last week and averaged $4.25 per gallon yesterday. You can find all this information online 24/7 at gasbuddy.com. The Stark County Commissioners approved an ordinance concerning abandoned vehicles and watercraft along county roads. The ordinance was voted on during the Stark County Commissioners' September 8th meeting. Commissioners had previously discussed creating an ordinance to address the issue of abandoned boats, trailers, campers, and other large items along county roads. The original discussion explored the possibility of offering a reward for turning in those who dump large items. However, at the meeting, it was stated the commissioners couldn't pay a reward, but could impose a penalty. During the September 8th meeting, commissioners approved the ordinance following a motion and second. County Attorney Justin Schramm said that because the ordinance includes a penalty, it must be published before taking effect. He stated that the ordinance will take effect 30 days after publication. The Stark County Commissioners discussed concerns about the condition of County Road 450 during their September 8th meeting. One of the commissioners stated that he had driven the road that morning after questions were raised about its condition. He noted several areas of concern, including uneven spots in the roadway and areas where the edges of the pavement weave in and out. Commissioners also discussed concerns about the edge of the pavement creating a potential hazard if a vehicle gets off the roadway. The commissioners discussed placing temporary warning or slow signs along the road and contacting the highway superintendent about the concerns. Commissioners also stated they plan to inspect the road themselves, and they discussed the possibility of holding an emergency meeting if further action is needed. An announcement from the Pulaski County Sheriff's Department shares that the county will test its emergency siren system today, Tuesday, September 15th. The test is scheduled to take place at 7 p.m. Eastern Time and will include warning sirens that are located in Bruce Lake, Francisville, Madarieville, Monterey, Star City, and Winnemac. The announcement states that the test will not take place if there is a potential for severe weather or if another emergency is occurring at the scheduled time. WKVI News and information on the hour is brought to you by Dr. Andrew Frazier and the staff over at Stark County Family Dentistry in Knox. Now in their location on Highway 35 next to First Source Bank. 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
1: From the Tri-County Weather Center, I'm Bill Banks on All News 1520 WKVI. 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This afternoon, mostly sunny with a high near 75. Tonight, partly cloudy with a low around 62. Looking ahead to Tuesday, a chance of rain showers in the morning, then mostly sunny with a high near 89. Tuesday night brings showers and thunderstorms likely, with a low around 66. Currently, it's 72 and overcast. I'm Bill Banks. 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
23: This is a Bloomberg Money Minute. Stocks end lower today ahead of Wednesday's decision by the Fed on interest rates, expected to be the first rate increase in more than 3 years. And with oil spiking higher to around 106 a barrel, which helped drive bond yields to 19-year highs. That sent all the major averages down 0.5 to 0.75%. And at the close, the Dow was down 328 points, the S&P down 34, and the NASDAQ lost 205, even though some chipmaker shares like NVIDIA, Qualcomm, and AMD all closed a little higher. Authentic Brands, the company that owns brands like Reebok, Brooks Brothers, Forever 21, and more, aiming to begin selling stock to the public for the first time next year. And more worries from Meta, Google, and other big U.S. tech companies. The European Union now reportedly preparing new digital safety rules that would restrict children under 15 from independently accessing social media sites, AI chatbots, video sharing platforms, and even online gaming sites. Tom Busby, Bloomberg Radio.
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19: This is Ty Higgins from the Ohio AgNet. 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Gary was really surprised by the honor, but I can tell you many of us weren't. Gary's work for agriculture goes far outside his Indiana borders. 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Congratulations, Gary.
21: 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I'm CJ Miller, and this is Hoosier Ag Today News, inviting you to join us for a holiday vacation to Hawaiian Islands tour hosted by Hoosier Ag Today's Eric Pfeiffer. 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
16: Turning now to funeral arrangements. 95-year-old Catherine Joanne Schultz of Madarieville passed away August 29th. Cremation will take place at Frayne Crematory in Winnemac. Memorial contributions may be made to Camelot Care Center. Arrangements have been entrusted to Frayne Mortuary in Madarieville in memory of 95-year-old Catherine Joanne Schultz of Madarieville. 80-year-old Robert D. Kawaguchi of Knox passed away September 8th. Friends will be received from 4 to 8 p.m. Thursday, September 17th at the Brayman & Son Memorial Chapel, with services scheduled to be held at 5 p.m. Contributions may be made to the donor's choice in memory of 80-year-old Robert D. Kawaguchi of Knox. Remember, you can find complete obituary information online at WKVI.com.
1: 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This afternoon, mostly sunny with a high near 75. Tonight, partly cloudy with a low around 62. Looking ahead to Tuesday, a chance of rain showers in the morning, then mostly sunny with a high near 89. Tuesday night brings showers and thunderstorms likely, with a low around 66. Currently, it's 72 and overcast. I'm Bill Banks. For your local forecast 24/7, visit WKVI.com.
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24: Network Indiana Sports, I'm Nathaniel Finch. One day removed from the Indianapolis Colts' 18-point home loss against the Baltimore Ravens. One day, all the time, offensive coordinator Jim Bob Cooter says you can spend on a loss like this.
25: The beauty of the NFL lifestyle is that there is a next opponent, and we got to get going on to him. So, shoot, about 2 o'clock, you can't let it linger. You got to move on. Here comes the tape of the Kansas City Chiefs. I mean, we all saw them last night. They played pretty good. It's a good opponent. They played a lot of good football for a bunch of years now. So, you know, having that next opponent, tournament gives you a great opportunity to move forward, move on to the next challenge.
24: It's a successful trip to Berlin for Caitlin Clark, Aaliyah Boston, and Stephanie White as members of Team USA Women's Basketball gold medalists over the weekend, and it makes room for a return to action in Indianapolis. The Fever wrap up the final four games of the regular season starting on Friday against Toronto, and then the playoffs after that. With the postseason clinched, currently in line for the fifth seed, Fever star Kelsey Mitchell reflects on the grind coming up.
8: Man, it's humbling. I'm grateful. I'm happy our group stayed down this season. It's not easy. We're playing against some really great teams. I just think now it's like, you know, it's a gut check. I can't really dwell on what could happen, what's going to happen. All I can do is keep showing up. But I'm excited about the opportunity.
24: That's the Fever in Toronto against the Tempo on Friday. Some big matchups tonight across Midwest Major League Baseball. At 6:40 Eastern, the Guardians at home against the White Sox. Chicago with a game and a half lead in the AL Central. At the same time, the Reds in LA to play the Dodgers. Then in the 7 o'clock hour, the Tigers in Toronto to play the Blue Jays. The Cubs to host the Braves. And the Cardinals at home against the Giants. With your Network Indiana Sports Report, I'm Nathaniel Finch.
9: This is a Fox News alert. I'm Tom Rigotti. The U.S. Supreme Court rejects President Trump's desired restrictions on mail-in balloting. Here's Fox's Gernal Scott.
10: The decision allows mail-in voting nationwide to continue as the midterms approach. Justice Samuel Alito wrote in his dissenting opinion the court's denial was incorrect because some of the plaintiffs lacked standing.
9: Minnesota Democratic Congresswoman Ilhan Omar is now under criminal investigation by the Trump administration. Fox's Julian Turner reports.
11: Omar married Ahmed Noor Saeed Elmi in 2009. Republicans have long claimed he is her brother, and she married him as part of an immigration scheme, though she has never been formally charged.
9: Omar denies the accusation and says President Trump is obsessed with her. 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
18: Doing it instead of them. You're listening to Network Indiana. I'm Jarrett Lewis. EPA Administrator David Fatui says Indiana would still have to follow federal environmental standards if the state takes over regulation of coal ash sites.
20: Today, I'm pleased to say we're also taking another important step to get this country back on track by proposing to approve Indiana's Coal Combustion Residuals, or CCR, permitting program. If finalized, this action would transfer authority from the federal government to the state of Indiana for regulating its coal combustion residuals units.
18: The change would put more of the decision-making in the hands of Indiana officials instead of federal regulators. Governor Mike Braun says the state has approved $139 million in gas tax reimbursements. $46 million of that will be going to Indiana cities and towns. A father and son in Indianapolis are both charged with felony battery for a fight and stabbing that happened at a Southside bar earlier this year. Deshaun Young and his son, Deshaun Young II, are being held without bond. They were arrested on Monday after IMPD canine officers tracked them down. A repeat sexual offender is getting more than 180 years behind bars following a child molestation case in Hendricks County. Janet Cruz has more.
0: Ryan McLaughlin received a 184-and-a-half-year sentence after being convicted of multiple counts, including level one felony child molestation and sex offender registry violations. Evidence presented at trial revealed McLaughlin repeatedly abused a five-year-old victim, showed her obscene material, and threatened her family to ensure silence. Court findings noted aggravated factors, including his prior criminal history and abuse of trust. Prosecutor Lauren Delp expressed gratitude for the victim's courage and praised Senior Deputy Prosecutor Christine Archer, Detective Samuel Chandler, and Susie's Blaze Child Advocacy Center for securing the conviction. Jeanette Cruz, Network Indiana.
18: And according to IMPD, there has been a historic decrease in non-fatal shootings in Indianapolis this year. In 2026 so far, there have been more than 214 people shot and hurt in the city. That's 131 fewer victims compared to the same time in 2025, a 38% decline year to year. I'm Jarrett Lewis. 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
7: I'm Rusty Nixon, Giant FM News. Finishing the final two road projects for this year's county road plan became a question of to pave or not to pave, with the final vote going to honoring the bid for outsourcing the projects by a 5-2 margin by the Marshall County Council. County Highway Superintendent Jason Peters had asked for an additional appropriation to pave 7th Road and 12B Road this year to complete the road plan from last year. Just how that should be paid for became the contention. President of the Commissioners, Stan Klotz, proposed a compromise to the council on contracting out the project that was bid at just under $533,000. He suggested the county highway taking on the work for 7th Road, with 12B going to Penn and Brown for close to $290,000. Debate became whether to keep the original Penn and Brown bid for both projects. While Peters was willing, he also said it would cut into his resources to complete the projects by winter.
14: If we're doing hot mix, it's not going to be that much of a price difference. They're going to be done in a day. It's going to take us at least 4 days to finish that. That's weather permitting.
7: Councilperson Jim Masterson stated he deferred to Peters' expertise in the matter.
15: So I think he's the department head, and I think we should go by what his recommendation is. You know what? Let's put an end to it. I make a motion that we go by what Jason has recommended for the roads.
7: Fellow councilperson Brandon Shattuck voted against the motion for approval.
17: I don't like being, you know, pushed in a corner where we feel like we got to contract this out. There's a lot of funds that we got to, money we need to cut for next year's budget that will be coming up that we have probably underfunded substantially.
7: Council President Tim Harmon was the other no vote.
23: I see spending $207,000 a mile for 12B as excessive when it can be done for half that and be sufficient. That's my point.
7: Marshall County Commissioners began the debate over whether flock cameras should be allowed in Marshall County. Marshall County Council has ended it for the time being. Voting on the budget for the coming year, the council decided to defund the cameras by a 4-3 margin, with Councilman Brandon Shattuck, Jim Masterson, and Greg Compton voting against. The debate began with an exchange between President of the Council, Tim Harmon, and Marshall County Prosecutor Nelson Chipman.
28: That somehow those taking a picture of your license plate is going to surveil you all of your life, all the aspects of your life. There is a court in the land that takes this position that Commissioner Bohannon is advocated, and evidently you're advocating.
7: Harmon responded.
23: Who is in charge of the government is saying, by polling data And by what we're seeing in Kosciuszko and other comparable communities, we don't want this. So aren't we subservient to our bosses, the public?
7: After a lengthy discussion, a motion by Councilperson Nicole Cox for continuing funding with a reduction from $20,000 to $3,000 for the system, Commissioner Jesse Bohannon and Harmon both weighed in before that final vote.
1: I just have one thing, which is I would recommend taking it to zero. And if the commissioners decide to cancel the contract based on you guys zeroing it out, we could come back for an additional appropriation for the $3,000.
3: Because I would be with Jesse on taking it to zero.
4: Then I will amend my motion and take it from $20,000 to zero.
7: In a written statement to Giant FM News after the meeting, Chipman stated that, quote, flock is an important subject to be publicly debated and thoughtfully considered on facts, not hyperbole, intentional misinformation. He called defunding an, quote, existing lawful contract in a county budget ordinance irresponsible government, and thanked the three councilmen that voted, quote, with common sense. I'm Rusty Nixon. Giant FM News.
5: From the Tri-County Weather Center, I'm Bill Banks on All News 1520 WKVI. 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This afternoon, mostly sunny with a high near 75. Tonight, partly cloudy with a low around 62. Looking ahead to Tuesday, a chance of rain showers in the morning, then mostly sunny with a high near 89. Tuesday night brings showers and thunderstorms likely, with a low around 66. Currently, it's 72 and overcast. I'm Bill Banks. For your local forecast 24/7, visit WKVI.com.
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21: This is a Bloomberg Money Minute. Stocks end lower today ahead of Wednesday's decision by the Fed on interest rates, expected to be the first rate increase in more than 3 years. And with oil spiking higher to around $106 a barrel, which helped drive bond yields to 19-year highs. That sent all the major averages down 0.5% to 0.75%. And at the close, the Dow was down 328 points, the S&P down 34, and the NASDAQ lost 205, even though some chipmaker shares like NVIDIA, Qualcomm, and AMD all closed a little higher. Authentic Brands, the company that owns brands like Reebok, Brooks Brothers, Forever 21, and more, aiming to begin selling stock to the public for the first time next year. And more worries from Meta, Google, and other big U.S. tech companies. The European Union now reportedly preparing new digital safety rules that would restrict children under 15 from independently accessing social media sites, AI chatbots, video sharing platforms, and even online gaming sites. Tom Busby, Bloomberg Radio.
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30: Wow, yeah, since the storm, it's been crazy busy for us. We got all kinds of office desks coming in. Now, here's a fancy one right here. 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Whatever. 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Oh, wow, and check this out. Another deep fryer. And I'm not sure what this doohickey is. Yeah, most businesses weren't ready for a storm like that, you know. But our work's really piling up here at Roberts & Son Salvage.
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11: I think the crop's decent, but neither one's going to be as good as last year was.
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7: Turning to funeral arrangements, Owen E. Rao, 93, passed away on Friday, January 9th, 2026, at St. Joe Regional Medical Center in Plymouth. Born in North Liberty on April 22nd of 1932, Owen was the son of Harry and Irma Cole Rao. Graduating from Bremen High School, he honorably served in the United States Navy during the Korean War. Visitation will be held on Saturday, September 19th from 11 a.m. to 1 p.m. at Johnson Danielson Funeral Home, 1100 North Michigan Street in Plymouth. A celebration of life will immediately follow at 1 p.m. Owen will be laid to rest at Fair Cemetery. Condolences can be left for the family at www.johnson-danielson.com. Chris R. Pinkerton, 65, passed away on Friday, September 11th at Center for Hospice, Racklin House. Chris was born July 10th of 1961 in Muncie to Larry and Beth Pinkerton. He attended Plymouth High School, graduated with the class of 1979. Per wishes of the family, private services will be held. Memorial contributions may be given to the Cancer Association of Marshall County, P.O. Box 895, Plymouth, Indiana. Johnson Danielson Funeral Home has been entrusted with the arrangements. Condolences can be left for the family at www.johnson-danielson.com. Mark L. Whitaker, 64, passed away on Friday, September 11th, at his home. Mark was born on December 30th of 1961 in Ohio to Don and Lillian Harper Whitaker. He attended Plymouth High School, graduating with the class of 1981. Shortly after, Mark answered the call to serve his country, serving in the United States Army as a mechanic from 1981 to 1985. Burial will take place at New Oak Hill Cemetery in Plymouth with military honors at a later date. Johnson Danielson Funeral Home has been entrusted with the arrangements. Condolences can be left for the family at www.johnson-danielson.com.
5: 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This afternoon, mostly sunny with a high near 75. Tonight, partly cloudy with a low around 62. Looking ahead to Tuesday, a chance of rain showers in the morning, then mostly sunny with a high near 89. Tuesday night brings showers and thunderstorms likely, with a low around 66. Currently, it's 72 and overcast. I'm Bill Banks. 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

0: week. And then on Max 98.3, Joe McKee and myself will have the call at Culver as Culver takes on North Judson. 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I'm Rusty Nixon, Giant FM Sports.
1: From ABC News, I'm Stephanie Officer. We're hearing from Don Jr.'s new wife, Tina, and his father after a ProPublica report about a Russian oligarch who allegedly paid for their wedding's after party in the Bahamas. Umar Kremlev reportedly paid tens of thousands for it. Reporter Justin Elliott helped break the story.
2: We talked to dozens of people that have worked with Kremlev over the years. We're also told that doesn't actually speak English, really. Speaks very limited English. So it's really sort of unclear why he would have paid for this. And also, frankly, given the history here with Trump Jr. and President Trump and Russia and everything we remember from the first term, why Donald Trump Jr. would have accepted this.
1: The winners keep on rolling in for the 78th Annual Emmy Awards underway right now in Los Angeles. Jean Smart won Outstanding Lead Actress in a Comedy Series for Hacks. Matthew Reese took Outstanding Leader for a Limited or Anthology in The Beast in Me. Under a settlement, Abbott Laboratories will pay $385 million to resolve claims tied to an investigation of contamination at a baby formula factory in Michigan, which led to supply shortages in 2022. Slowing down ownership rules.
3: Sloths spend most of their lives upside down in trees, unless they're put in zoos, like the one in Orlando, where several have died. The deaths prompting Florida wildlife officials to impose mandatory inspections and permitting. This year, 13 sloths were rescued from Sloth World in Orlando. Five didn't survive. Bandit, Dumpling, Habanero, Willow, and Mr. Ginger. As babies, sloths learn what to eat by licking the lips of their mother. Wayne Cabot, ABC News.
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4: You'll get a car!
1: Instead of giving away cars to a studio audience, the TV legend will perform at the Sphere in Las Vegas. I'm Stephanie Officer, ABC News.
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7: Doing it instead of them. You're listening to Network Indiana. I'm Jarrett Lewis. EPA Administrator David Fatui says Indiana would still have to follow federal environmental standards if the state takes over regulation of coal ash sites.
8: Today, I'm pleased to say we're also taking another important step to get this country back on track by proposing to approve Indiana's Coal Combustion Residuals, or CCR, permitting program. If finalized, this action would transfer authority from the federal government to the state of Indiana for regulating its coal combustion residuals units.
7: The change would put more of the decision-making in the hands of Indiana officials instead of federal regulators. Governor Mike Braun says the state has approved $139 million in gas tax reimbursements. $46 million of that will be going to Indiana cities and towns. A father and son in Indianapolis are both charged with felony battery for a fight and stabbing that happened at a Southside bar earlier this year. Deshaun Young and his son, Deshaun Young II, are being held without bond. They were arrested on Monday after IMPD canine officers tracked them down. A repeat sexual offender is getting more than 180 years behind bars following a child molestation case in Hendricks County. Janet Cruz has more.
9: Ryan McLaughlin received 184-and-a-half-year sentence after being convicted of multiple counts, including level one felony child molestation and sex offender registry violations. Evidence presented at trial revealed McLaughlin repeatedly abused a five-year-old victim, showed her obscene material, and threatened her family to ensure silence. Court findings noted aggravated factors, including his prior criminal history and abuse of trust. Prosecutor Lauren Delp expressed gratitude for the victim's courage and praised Senior Deputy Prosecutor Christine Archer.

0: Detective Samuel Chandler and Susie's Blaze Child Advocacy Center for securing the conviction. Jeanette Cruz, Network Indiana.
1: And according to IMPD, there has been a historic decrease in non-fatal shootings in Indianapolis this year. In 2026 so far, there have been more than 214 people shot and hurt in the city. That's 131 fewer victims compared to the same time in 2025, a 38% decline year to year. I'm Jarrett Lewis. 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
4: Average gasoline prices in Indiana have risen 15.6 cents per gallon in the last week, averaging $3.58 a gallon yesterday, according to Gas Buddy's survey of 3,271 stations across the state. I'm Becca Shepherd for Stark County Family Dentistry from the WKVI Information Center. Prices in Indiana are 2.9 cents per gallon lower than they were a month ago, and they stand 44.3 cents per gallon higher than they were a year ago. The national average price of diesel has increased 31.6 cents compared to a week ago and now stands at $6.183 per gallon. In local communities, the lowest prices reported include $3.69 across Pulaski County in Winnemac, Francisville, and Madarieville. Also in Stark County, Knox and North Judson had gas for $3.69 as well. The cheapest gas last week in LaPorte County was in Walkerton at $3.29 a gallon. And in Marshall County, the cheapest price for gas was $3.45 a gallon, which was found in Plymouth. According to Gas Buddy price reports, the cheapest station in the state was priced at $3.19 a gallon yesterday, while the most expensive was $4.19 a gallon, a difference of exactly $1 per gallon. The national average price of gasoline has risen 17.2 cents per gallon in the last week and averaged $4.25 per gallon yesterday. You can find all this information online 24/7 at gasbuddy.com. The Stark County Commissioners approved an ordinance concerning abandoned vehicles and watercraft along county roads. The ordinance was voted on during the Stark County Commissioners' September 8th meeting. Commissioners had previously discussed creating an ordinance to address the issue of abandoned boats, trailers, campers, and other large items along county roads. The original discussion explored the possibility of offering a reward for turning in those who dump large items. However, at the meeting, it was stated the commissioners couldn't pay a reward, but could impose a penalty. During the September 8th meeting, commissioners approved the ordinance following a motion and second. County Attorney Justin Schramm said that because the ordinance includes a penalty, it must be published before taking effect. He stated that the ordinance will take effect 30 days after publication. The Stark County Commissioners discussed concerns about the condition of County Road 450 during their September 8th meeting. One of the commissioners stated that he had driven the road that morning after questions were raised about its condition. He noted several areas of concern, including uneven spots in the roadway and areas where the edges of the pavement weave in and out. Commissioners also discussed concerns about the edge of the pavement creating a potential hazard if a vehicle gets off the roadway. The commissioners discussed placing temporary warning or slow signs along the road and contacting the highway superintendent about the concerns. Commissioners also stated they plan to inspect the road themselves, and they discussed the possibility of holding an emergency meeting if further action is needed. An announcement from the Pulaski County Sheriff's Department shares that the county will test its emergency siren system today, Tuesday, September 15th. The test is scheduled to take place at 7 p.m. Eastern Time and will include warning sirens that are located in Bruce Lake, Francisville, Madarieville, Monterey, Star City, and Winnemac. The announcement states that the test will not take place if there is a potential for severe weather or if another emergency is occurring at the scheduled time. WKVI News and information on the hour is brought to you by Dr. Andrew Frazier and the staff over at Stark County Family Dentistry in Knox. 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
5: From the Tri-County Weather Center, I'm Bill Banks on All News 1520 WKVI. 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This afternoon, mostly sunny with a high near 75. Tonight, partly cloudy with a low around 62. Looking ahead to Tuesday, a chance of rain showers in the morning, then mostly sunny with a high near 89. Tuesday night brings showers and thunderstorms likely, with a low around 66. Currently, it's 72 and overcast. I'm Bill Banks. For your local forecast 24/7, visit WKVI.com.
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8: This is a Bloomberg Money Minute. Stocks end lower today ahead of Wednesday's decision by the Fed on interest rates, expected to be the first rate increase in more than 3 years. And with oil spiking higher to around 106 a barrel, which helped drive bond yields to 19-year highs. That sent all the major averages down 0.5% to 0.75%. And at the close, the Dow was down 328 points, the S&P down 34, and the NASDAQ lost 205, even though some chipmaker shares like NVIDIA, Qualcomm, and AMD all closed a little higher. Authentic Brands, the company that owns brands like Reebok, Brooks Brothers, Forever 21, and more, aiming to begin selling stock to the public for the first time next year. And more worries from Meta, Google, and other big U.S. tech companies. The European Union now reportedly preparing new digital safety rules that would restrict children under 15 from independently accessing social media sites, AI chatbots, video sharing platforms, and even online gaming sites. Tom Busby, Bloomberg Radio.
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15: We've never harvested popcorn in September before. 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
15: I think the crop's decent, but neither one's going to be as good as last year was.
14: 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I'm CJ Miller, Hoosier Ag Today, your trusted ag source for 20 years.
4: Turning now to funeral arrangements. 95-year-old Catherine Joanne Schultz of Madarieville passed away August 29th. Cremation will take place at Frayne Crematory in Winnemac. Memorial contributions may be made to Camelot Care Center. Arrangements have been entrusted to Frayne Mortuary in Madarieville in memory of 95-year-old Catherine Joanne Schultz of Madarieville. 80-year-old Robert D. Kawaguchi of Knox passed away September 8th. Friends will be received from 4 to 8 p.m. Thursday, September 17th at the Brayman & Son Memorial Chapel, with services scheduled to be held at 5 p.m. Contributions may be made to the donor's choice in memory of 80-year-old Robert D. Kawaguchi of Knox. Remember, you can find complete obituary information online at WKVI.com.
5: 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This afternoon, mostly sunny with a high near 75. Tonight, partly cloudy with a low around 62. Looking ahead to Tuesday, a chance of rain showers in the morning, then mostly sunny with a high near 89. Tuesday night brings showers and thunderstorms likely, with a low around 66. Currently, it's 72 and overcast. I'm Bill Banks. For your local forecast 24/7, visit WKVI.com.
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11: Don Jr.'s new wife, Tina, and his father after a ProPublica report about a Russian oligarch who allegedly paid for their wedding's after party in the Bahamas. Umar Kremlev reportedly paid tens of thousands for it. Reporter Justin Elliott helped break the story.
12: We talked to dozens of people that have worked with Kremlev over the years. We're also told that doesn't actually speak English, really. He speaks very limited English. So it's really sort of unclear why he would have paid for this. And also, frankly, given the history here with Trump Jr. and President Trump and Russia and everything we remember from the first term, why Donald Trump Jr. would have accepted this.
11: The winners keep on rolling in for the 78th Annual Emmy Awards, underway right now in Los Angeles. Jean Smart won Outstanding Lead Actress in a Comedy Series for Hacks. Matthew Rhys took Outstanding Leader for a Limited or Anthology in The Beast in Me. Under a settlement, Abbott Laboratories will pay $385 million to resolve claims tied to an investigation of contamination at a baby formula factory in Michigan, which led to supply shortages in 2022. Slowing down ownership rules.
13: Sloths spend most of their lives upside down in trees, unless they're put in zoos, like the one in Orlando, where several have died. The deaths prompting Florida wildlife officials to impose mandatory inspections and permitting. This year, 13 sloths were rescued from Sloth World in Orlando. Five didn't survive. Bandit, Dumpling, Habanero, Willow, and Mr. Ginger. As babies, sloths learn what to eat by licking the lips of their mother. Wayne Cabot, ABC News.
11: Oprah Winfrey launching her next project.
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11: 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I'm Stephanie Officer, ABC News.
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4: The lesson from a tragic situation. You're listening to Network Indiana. I'm Jarrett Lewis. A 2-year-old boy is in critical condition after an accidental shooting inside a home on Indy's northwest side.
14: EMS and route. Caller's 2-year-old son accidentally shot himself.
4: IMPD officers were called to a home near the Indianapolis Motor Speedway late last night. They believe the boy got to a firearm that wasn't safely secured and pulled the trigger. We don't know what his status is this afternoon. Police have not said whether they've made any arrests either, but they're reminding gun owners of the seriousness of having firearms in the home with kids. Police say a 14-year-old girl from New Jersey was hurt when a stolen Toyota she was in went into Fall Creek in Indianapolis Sunday morning. Indiana State Police say the driver, Alexis Pinto, took off after being spotted by a state trooper and later drove the wrong way on I-65 near downtown Indianapolis. The Toyota was eventually found in the creek. Pinto swam to shore and was taken into custody. Police believe the girl was living with Pinto. The two had been on the run since January. Butler is changing the name of Butler Arts and Events to just Butler Arts. The new name will take effect as part of the university's rebranding.
20: Own it where it's at and meet people where they are and just call ourselves Butler Arts. I feel like it makes a lot more just inclusive of everything we're doing.
4: Butler University's Vice President for Arts, Events, and Enterprise Management, Aaron Hurt, says Klaus Memorial Hall recently completed a $9 million renovation. And a moving tribute to American history is coming to Hendricks County this weekend. Janet Cruz reports.
21: Starting Friday, September 18th, the Vietnam Traveling Memorial Wall will set up at Hummel Park in Plainfield, giving local families the chance to pay their respects to over 58,000 fallen soldiers. Rick Smith is a veteran who recently spoke to Fox 59.
22: The wall is, as you said, a solemn and respectful exhibit, and it gives the opportunity for those who cannot go to Washington, D.C. and see the original wall.
21: The three-quarter scale replica will be open to the public 24 hours a day at the Charleston Pavilion through September 21st. Admission is completely free for all visitors. Jeanette Cruz, Network Indiana.
4: I'm Jarrett Lewis. 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
23: Average gasoline prices in Indiana have risen 15.6 cents per gallon in the last week, averaging $3.58 a gallon yesterday, according to Gas Buddy's survey of 3,271 stations across the state. I'm Becca Shepherd for Stark County Family Dentistry from the WKVI Information Center. Prices in Indiana are 2.9 cents per gallon lower than they were a month ago, and they stand 44.3 cents per gallon higher than they were a year ago. The national average price of diesel has increased 31.6 cents compared to a week ago and now stands at $6.183 per gallon. In local communities, the lowest prices reported include $3.69 across Pulaski County in Winnemac, Francisville, and Madaryville. Also in Stark County, Knox and North Judson had gas for $3.69 as well. The cheapest gas last week in LaPorte County was in Walkerton at $3.29 a gallon. And in Marshall County, the cheapest price for gas was $3.45 a gallon, which was found in Plymouth. According to Gas Buddy price reports, the cheapest station in the state was priced at $3.19 a gallon yesterday, while the most expensive was $4.19 a gallon, a difference of exactly $1 per gallon. The national average price of gasoline has risen 17.2 cents per gallon in the last week and averaged $4.25 per gallon yesterday. You can find all this information online 24/7 at gasbuddy.com. The Stark County Commissioners approved an ordinance concerning abandoned vehicles and watercraft along county roads. The ordinance was voted on during the Stark County Commissioners' September 8th meeting. Commissioners had previously discussed creating an ordinance to address the issue of abandoned boats, trailers, campers, and other large items along county roads. The original discussion explored the possibility of offering a reward for turning in those who dump large items. However, at the meeting, it was stated that commissioners couldn't pay a reward, but could impose a penalty. During the September 8th meeting, commissioners approved the ordinance following a motion and second. County Attorney Justin Schramm said that because the ordinance includes a penalty, it must be published before taking effect. He stated that the ordinance will take effect 30 days after publication. The Stark County Commissioners discussed concerns about the condition of County Road 450 during their September 8th meeting. One of the commissioners stated that he had driven the road that morning after questions were raised about its condition. He noted several areas of concern, including uneven spots in the roadway and areas where the edges of the pavement weave in and out. Commissioners also discussed concerns about the edge of the pavement creating a potential hazard if a vehicle gets off the roadway. The commissioners discussed placing temporary warning or slow signs along the road and contacting the highway superintendent about the concerns. Commissioners also stated they plan to inspect the road themselves, and they discussed the possibility of holding an emergency meeting if further action is needed. An announcement from the Pulaski County Sheriff's Department shares that the county will test its emergency siren system today, Tuesday, September 15th. The test is scheduled to take place at 7 p.m. Eastern Time and will include warning sirens that are located in Bruce Lake, Francisville, Madarieville, Monterey, Star City, and Winnemac. The announcement states that the test will not take place if there is a potential for severe weather or if another emergency is occurring at the scheduled time. WKVI News and information on the hour is brought to you by Dr. Andrew Frazier and the staff over at Stark County Family Dentistry in Knox. 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
1: From the Tri-County Weather Center, I'm Bill Banks on All News 1520 WKVI. 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Tonight, partly cloudy and breezy with a low of 62. Tomorrow, mostly sunny with scattered afternoon showers and storms, high 89. Tomorrow night, rain showers and 65. Wednesday, rain and 81 degrees. I'm Bill Banks. For your local forecast 24/7, visit WKVI.com.
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23: Turning now to funeral arrangements. 95-year-old Catherine Joanne Schultz of Madarieville passed away August 29th. Cremation will take place at Frayne Crematory in Winnemac. Memorial contributions may be made to Camelot Care Center. Arrangements have been entrusted to Frayne Mortuary in Madarieville in memory of 95-year-old Catherine Joanne Schultz of Madarieville. 80-year-old Robert D. Kawaguchi of Knox passed away September 8th. Friends will be received from 4 to 8 p.m. Thursday, September 17th at the Brayman & Son Memorial Chapel, with services scheduled to be held at 5 p.m. Contributions may be made to the donor's choice in memory of 80-year-old Robert D. Kawaguchi of Knox. Remember, you can find complete obituary information online at WKVI.com.
1: 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Tonight, partly cloudy and breezy with a low of 62. Tomorrow, mostly sunny with scattered afternoon showers and storms, high 89. Tomorrow night, rain showers and 65. Wednesday, rain and 81 degrees. I'm Bill Banks. For your local forecast 24/7, visit WKVI.com.
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10: Network Indiana Sports, I'm Nathaniel Finch. One day removed from the Indianapolis Colts' 18-point home loss against the Baltimore Ravens. One day, all the time, offensive coordinator Jim Bob Cooter says you can spend on a loss like this.
11: The beauty of the NFL lifestyle is that there is a next opponent, and we got to get going on to him. So, shoot, about 2 o'clock, you can't let it linger. You got to move on. Here comes the tape of the Kansas City Chiefs. I mean, we all saw them last night. They played pretty good. It's a good opponent. They played a lot of good football for a bunch of years now. So, you know, having that next opponent, it gives you a great opportunity to move forward, move on to the next challenge.
10: It's a successful trip to Berlin for Caitlin Clark, Aaliyah Boston, and Stephanie White as members of Team USA Women's Basketball gold medalists over the weekend, and it makes room for a return to action in Indianapolis. The Fever wrap up the final four games of the regular season starting on Friday against Toronto, and then the playoffs after that. With the postseason clinched, currently in line for the fifth seed, Fever star Kelsey Mitchell reflects on the grind coming up.
12: Man, it's humbling. I'm grateful. I'm happy our group stayed down this season. It's not easy. We're playing against some really great teams. I just think now it's like, you know, it's a gut check. I can't really dwell on what could happen, what's going to happen. All I can do is keep showing up. But I'm excited about the opportunity.
10: That's the Fever in Toronto against the Tempo on Friday. Some big matchups tonight across Midwest Major League Baseball. At 6:40 Eastern, the Guardians at home against the White Sox. Chicago with a game and a half lead in the AL Central. At the same time, the Reds in LA to play the Dodgers. Then in the 7 o'clock hour, the Tigers in Toronto to play the Blue Jays. The Cubs to host the Braves. And the Cardinals at home against the Giants. With your Network Indiana Sports Report, I'm Nathaniel Finch.
4: This is a Fox News alert. I'm Tom Rigotti. The U.S. Supreme Court rejects President Trump's desired restrictions on mail-in balloting. Here's Fox's Gernal Scott.
13: The decision allows mail-in voting nationwide to continue as the midterms approach. Justice Samuel Alito wrote in his dissenting opinion the court's denial was incorrect because some of the plaintiffs lacked standing.
4: Minnesota Democratic Congresswoman Ilhan Omar is now under criminal investigation by the Trump administration. Fox's Jillian Turner reports.
14: Omar married Ahmed Noor Saeed Elmi in 2009. Republicans have long claimed he is her brother, and she married him as part of an immigration scheme, though she has never been formally charged.
4: Omar denies the accusation and says President Trump is obsessed with her. America's listening to Fox News.
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19: The lesson from a tragic situation. You're listening to Network Indiana. I'm Jarrett Lewis. A two-year-old boy is in critical condition after an accidental shooting inside a home on Indy's northwest side.
20: EMS en route. Caller's two-year-old son accidentally shot himself.
19: IMPD officers were called to a home near the Indianapolis Motor Speedway late last night. They believe the boy got to a firearm that wasn't safely secured and pulled the trigger. We don't know what his status is this afternoon. Police have not said whether they've made any arrests either, but they're reminding gun owners of the seriousness of having firearms in the home with kids. Police say a 14-year-old girl from New Jersey was hurt when a stolen Toyota she was in went into Fall Creek in Indianapolis Sunday morning. Indiana State Police say the driver, Alexis Pinto, took off after being spotted by a state trooper and later drove the wrong way on I-65 near downtown Indianapolis. The Toyota was eventually found in the creek. Pinto swam to shore and was taken into custody. Police believe the girl was living with Pinto. The two had been on the run since January. Butler is changing the name of Butler Arts and Events to just Butler Arts. The new name will take effect as part of the university's rebranding.
21: Own it where it's at and meet people where they are and just call ourselves Butler Arts. I feel like it makes a lot more just inclusive of everything we're doing.
19: Butler University's Vice President for Arts, Events, and Enterprise Management, Aaron Hurt, says Klaus Memorial Hall recently completed a $9 million renovation. And a moving tribute to American history is coming to Hendricks County this weekend. Johnette Cruz reports.
22: Starting Friday, September 18th, the Vietnam Traveling Memorial Wall will set up at Hummel Park in Plainfield, giving local families the chance to pay their respects to over 58,000 fallen soldiers. Rick Smith is a veteran who recently spoke to Fox 59.
26: The wall is, as you said, a solemn and respectful exhibit, and it gives the opportunity for those who cannot go to Washington, D.C. and see the original wall.
22: The three-quarter scale replica will be open to the public 24 hours a day at the Charleston Pavilion through September 21st. Admission is completely free for all visitors. Johnette Cruz, Network Indiana.
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32: I'm Rusty Nixon, Giant FM News. Finishing the final two road projects for this year's county road plan became a question of to pave or not to pave, with the final vote going to honoring the bid for outsourcing the projects by a 5-2 margin by the Marshall County Council. County Highway Superintendent Jason Peters had asked for an additional appropriation to pave 7th Road and 12B Road this year to complete the road plan from last year. Just how that should be paid for became the contention. President of the Commissioners, Stan Klotz, proposed a compromise to the council on contracting out the project that was bid at just under $533,000. He suggested the county highway taking on the work for 7th Road, with 12B going to Penn and Brown for close to $290,000. Debate became whether to keep the original Penn and Brown bid for both projects. While Peters was willing, he also said it would cut into his resources to complete the projects by winter.
0: If we're doing hot mix, it's not going to be that much of a price difference. They're going to be done in a day. It's going to take us at least 4 days to finish that. That's weather permitting.
32: Councilperson Jim Masterson stated he deferred to Peter's expertise in the matter.
1: So I think he's the department head, and I think we should go by what his recommendation is. You know what? Let's put an end to it. I make a motion that we go by what Jason has recommended for the roads.
32: Fellow councilperson Brandon Shattuck voted against the motion for approval.
6: I don't like being, you know, pushed in a corner where we feel like we got to contract this out. There's a lot of funds that we got to, money we need to cut for next year's budget that will be coming up that we have probably underfunded substantially.
32: Council President Tim Harmon was the other no vote.
7: I see spending $207,000 a mile for 12B as excessive when it can be done for half that and be sufficient. That's my point.
32: Marshall County Commissioners began the debate over whether flock cameras should be allowed in Marshall County. Marshall County Council has ended it for the time being. Voting on the budget for the coming year, the council decided to defund the cameras by a 4-3 margin, with Councilman Brandon Shattuck, Jim Masterson, and Greg Compton voting against. The debate began with an exchange between President of the Council, Tim Harmon, and Marshall County Prosecutor Nelson Chipman.
8: That somehow those taking a picture of your license plate is going to surveil you all of your life, all the aspects of your life. There is a court in the land that takes this position that Commissioner Bohannon is advocated, and evidently you're advocating.
32: Harmon responded.
7: Who is in charge of the government is saying, by polling data and by what we're seeing in Kosciuszko and other comparable communities, we don't want this. So aren't we subservient to our bosses, the public?
32: After a lengthy discussion, a motion by Councilperson Nicole Cox for continuing funding with a reduction from $20,000 to $3,000 for the system, Commissioner Jesse Bohannon and Harmon both weighed in before that final vote.
9: I just have one thing, which is I would recommend taking it to zero. And if the commissioners decide to cancel the contract based on you guys zeroing it out, we could come back for an additional appropriation for the $3,000.
7: Because I would be with Jesse on taking it to zero.
23: Then I will amend my motion and take it from $20,000 to zero.
32: In a written statement to Giant FM News after the meeting, Chipman stated that, quote, flock is an important subject to be publicly debated and thoughtfully considered on facts, not hyperbole, intentional misinformation. He called defunding an, quote, existing lawful contract in a county budget ordinance irresponsible government, and thanked the three councilmen that voted, quote, with common sense. I'm Rusty Nixon. Giant FM News.
25: 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Tonight, partly cloudy and breezy with a low of 62. Tomorrow, mostly sunny with scattered afternoon showers and storms, high 89. Tomorrow night, rain showers and 65. Wednesday, rain and 81 degrees. I'm Bill Banks. For your local forecast 24/7, visit WKVI.com.
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4: This is Kurt Lancaster from the Texas Farm Bureau Radio Network. 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Congratulations, Gary, on a job well done.

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16: Turning to funeral arrangements, Owen E. Rao, 93, passed away on Friday, January 9th, 2026, at St. Joe Regional Medical Center in Plymouth. Born in North Liberty on April 22nd of 1932, Owen was the son of Harry and Irma Cole Rao. Graduating from Bremen High School, he honorably served in the United States Navy during the Korean War. Visitation will be held on Saturday, September 19th, from 11 a.m. to 1 p.m. at Johnson Danielson Funeral Home, 1100 North Michigan Street in Plymouth. A celebration of life will immediately follow at 1 p.m. Owen will be laid to rest at Fair Cemetery. Condolences can be left for the family at www.johnson-danielson.com. Chris R. Pinkerton, 65, passed away on Friday, September 11th at Center for Hospice, Rackland House. Chris was born July 10th of 1961 in Muncie to Larry and Beth Pinkerton. He attended Plymouth High School, graduated with the class of 1979. Per wishes of the family, private services will be held. Memorial contributions may be given to the Cancer Association of Marshall County, P.O. Box 895, Plymouth, Indiana. Johnson Danielson Funeral Home has been entrusted with the arrangements. Condolences can be left for the family at www.johnson-danielson.com. Mark L. Whitaker, 64, passed away on Friday, September 11th, at his home. Mark was born on December 30th of 1961 in Ohio to Don and Lillian Harper Whitaker. He attended Plymouth High School, graduating with the class of 1981. Shortly after, Mark answered the call to serve his country, serving in the United States Army as a mechanic from 1981 to 1985. Burial will take place at New Oak Hill Cemetery in Plymouth with military honors at a later date. Johnson Danielson Funeral Home has been entrusted with the arrangements. Condolences can be left for the family at www.johnson-danielson.com.
2: 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Tonight, partly cloudy and breezy with a low of 62. Tomorrow, mostly sunny with scattered afternoon showers and storms, high 89. Tomorrow night, rain showers and 65. Wednesday, rain and 81 degrees. I'm Bill Banks. For your local forecast 24/7, visit WKVI.com.
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16: 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It's Plymouth Rocky football, as usual. 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On WKVI, it is Mitch Columbia as John Glenn takes on Knox. Another game of the week. And then on Max 98.3, Joe McKee and myself will have the call at Culver as Culver takes on North Judson. 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I'm Rusty Nixon, Giant FM Sports.
18: From ABC News, I'm Stephanie Officer. We're hearing from Don Jr.'s new wife, Tina, and his father after a ProPublica report about a Russian oligarch who allegedly paid for their wedding's after party in the Bahamas. Umar Kremlev reportedly paid tens of thousands for it. Reporter Justin Elliott helped break the story.
19: We talked to dozens of people that have worked with Kremlev over the years. We're also told that doesn't actually speak English, really. He speaks very limited English. So it's really sort of unclear why he would have paid for this. And also, frankly, given the history here with Trump Jr. and President Trump and Russia and everything we remember from the first term, why Donald Trump Jr. would have accepted this.
18: The winners keep on rolling in for the 78th Annual Emmy Awards underway right now in Los Angeles. Jean Smart won Outstanding Lead Actress in a Comedy Series for Hacks. Matthew Rhys took Outstanding Leader for a Limited or Anthology in The Beast in Me. Under a settlement, Abbott Laboratories will pay $385 million to resolve claims tied to an investigation of contamination at a baby formula factory in Michigan, which led to supply shortages in 2022. Slowing down ownership rules.
20: Sloths spend most of their lives upside down in trees, unless they're put in zoos, like the one in Orlando, where several have died. The deaths prompting Florida wildlife officials to impose mandatory inspections and permitting. This year, 13 sloths were rescued from Sloth World in Orlando. Five didn't survive. Bandit, Dumpling, Habanero, Willow, and Mr. Ginger. As babies, sloths learn what to eat by licking the lips of their mother. Wayne Cabot, ABC News.
18: Oprah Winfrey launching her next project.
21: You get a car! 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You get a car!
0: Instead of giving away cars to a studio audience, the TV legend will perform at the Sphere in Las Vegas. I'm Stephanie Officer, ABC News.
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0: Police say a 14-year-old girl from New Jersey was hurt when a stolen Toyota she was in went into Fall Creek in Indianapolis Sunday morning. Indiana State Police say the driver, Alexis Pinto, took off after being spotted by a state trooper and later drove the wrong way on I-65 near downtown Indianapolis. The Toyota was eventually found in the creek. Pinto swam to shore and was taken into custody. Police believe the girl was living with Pinto. The two had been on the run since January. Butler is changing the name of Butler Arts and Events to just Butler Arts. The new name will take effect as part of the university's rebranding.
1: Own it where it's at and meet people where they are and just call ourselves Butler Arts. I feel like it makes a lot more just inclusive of everything we're doing.
0: Butler University's Vice President for Arts, Events, and Enterprise Management, Aaron Hurt, says Klaus Memorial Hall recently completed a $9 million renovation. And a moving tribute to American history is coming to Hendricks County this weekend. Jonette Cruz reports.
2: Starting Friday, September 18th, the Vietnam Traveling Memorial Wall will set up at Hummel Park in Plainfield, giving local families the chance to pay their respects to over 58,000 fallen soldiers. Rick Smith is a veteran who recently spoke to Fox 59.
3: The wall is, as you said, a solemn and respectful exhibit, and it gives the opportunity for those who cannot go to Washington, D.C. and see the original wall.
2: The three-quarter scale replica will be open to the public 24 hours a day at the Charleston Pavilion through September 21st. Admission is completely free for all visitors. Jonette Cruz, Network Indiana.
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4: Average gasoline prices in Indiana have risen 15.6 cents per gallon in the last week, averaging $3.58 a gallon yesterday, according to Gas survey of 3,271 stations across the state. I'm Becca Shepherd for Stark County Family Dentistry from the WKVI Information Center. Prices in Indiana are 2.9 cents per gallon lower than they were a month ago, and they stand 44.3 cents per gallon higher than they were a year ago. The national average price of diesel has increased 31.6 cents compared to a week ago and now stands at $6.183 per gallon. In local communities, the lowest prices reported include $3.69 across Pulaski County in Winnemac, Francisville, and Madarieville. Also in Stark County, Knox and North Judson had gas for $3.69 as well. The cheapest gas last week in LaPorte County was in Walkerton at $3.29 a gallon. And in Marshall County, the cheapest price for gas was $3.45 a gallon, which was found in Plymouth. According to Gas Buddy price reports, the cheapest station in the state was priced at $3.19 a gallon yesterday, while the most expensive was $4.19 a gallon, a difference of exactly $1 per gallon. The national average price of gasoline has risen 17.2 cents per gallon in the last week and averaged $4.25 per gallon yesterday. You can find all this information online 24/7 at gasbuddy.com. The Stark County Commissioners approved an ordinance concerning abandoned vehicles and watercraft along county roads. The ordinance was voted on during the Stark County Commissioners' September 8th meeting. Commissioners had previously discussed creating an ordinance to address the issue of abandoned boats, trailers, campers, and other large items along county roads. The original discussion explored the possibility of offering a reward for turning in those who dump large items. However, at the meeting, it was stated the commissioners couldn't pay a reward, but could impose a penalty. During the September 8th meeting, commissioners approved the ordinance following a motion and second. County Attorney Justin Schramm said that because the ordinance includes a penalty, it must be published before taking effect. He stated that the ordinance will take effect 30 days after publication. The Stark County Commissioners discussed concerns about the condition of County Road 450 during their September 8th meeting. One of the commissioners stated that he had driven the road that morning after questions were raised about its condition. He noted several areas of concern, including uneven spots in the roadway and areas where the edges of the pavement weave in and out. Commissioners also discussed concerns about the edge of the pavement creating a potential hazard if a vehicle gets off the roadway. The commissioners discussed placing temporary warning or slow signs along the road and contacting the highway superintendent about the concerns. Commissioners also stated they plan to inspect the road themselves, and they discussed the possibility of holding an emergency meeting if further action is needed. An announcement from the Pulaski County Sheriff's Department shares that the county will test its emergency siren system today, Tuesday, September 15th. The test is scheduled to take place at 7 p.m. Eastern Time and will include warning sirens that are located in Bruce Lake, Francisville, Madarieville, Monterey, Star City, and Winnemac. The announcement states that the test will not take place if there is a potential for severe weather or if another emergency is occurring at the scheduled time. WKVI News and information on the hour is brought to you by Dr. Andrew Frazier and the staff over at

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1: From the Tri-County Weather Center, I'm Bill Banks on All News 1520 WKVI. 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Tonight, partly cloudy and breezy with a low of 62. Tomorrow, mostly sunny with scattered afternoon showers and storms, high 89. Tomorrow night, rain showers and 65. Wednesday, rain and 81 degrees. I'm Bill Banks. For your local forecast 24/7, visit WKVI.com.
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17: Turning now to funeral arrangements. 95-year-old Catherine Joanne Schultz of Madarieville passed away August 29th. Cremation will take place at Frayne Crematory in Winnemac. Memorial contributions may be made to Camelot Care Center. Arrangements have been entrusted to Frayne Mortuary in Madarieville in memory of 95-year-old Catherine Joanne Schultz of Madarieville. 80-year-old Robert D. Kawaguchi of Knox passed away September 8th. Friends will be received from 4 to 8 p.m. Thursday, September 17th at the Brayman & Son Memorial Chapel, with services scheduled to be held at 5 p.m. Contributions may be made to the donor's choice in memory of 80-year-old Robert D. Kawaguchi of Knox. Remember, you can find complete obituary information online at WKVI.com.
1: 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Tonight, partly cloudy and breezy with a low of 62. Tomorrow, mostly sunny with scattered afternoon showers and storms, high 89. Tomorrow night, rain showers and 65. Wednesday, rain and 81 degrees. I'm Bill Banks. For your local forecast 24/7, visit WKVI.com.
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19: The West Central Varsity Girls and Boys Cross Country teams competed at the Wildcat Classic at Indiana Wesleyan University this past Saturday. West Central's Ryan Richardson was an individual medal winner in 35th. The Hoosier North Athletic Conference Girls Golf Tournament was this past weekend. North Miami came in first with a 412. North Judson Sam Pierre in second with a 423. Triton in third with a 436. Winnemac in fourth with a 466. Oregon Davis and Culver were in seventh and eighth, respectively. North Judson's Millie Bocamp came in third overall with a score of 100. Winnemac's Sophia Shell came in seventh overall with a 105. The Culver Cavaliers volleyball team was in action versus several schools this past weekend. They fell to Triton 0-2 sets, Bremen 0-2 sets, and John Glenn 0-2 sets, but beat Caston 2-0. As that's your sports check, I'm Mitch Columbia. 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
20: AP News, I'm Ben Thomas. On Capitol Hill, senators grilled FBI Director Kash Patel on the Bureau's loosening of hiring requirements. Saka Magani has a report.
21: At a Senate hearing, Democrat Dick Durbin said the FBI has stopped automatically disqualifying some applicants
22: who have stolen from fire employees, paid for sex, are engaged in bestiality.
21: Director Kash Patel says that's not about lowering standards.
23: We did not want to punish victims of bestiality, victims who were trafficked. We did not want to make it an automatic disqualification for the FBI to consider you.
21: It wasn't good enough for Republican John Kennedy after Patel noted subordinates recommended the changes.
24: Why didn't you just say, what planet did you parachute in from?
21: Patel says that was his reaction, but he came to see the changes as a way of supporting victims. Sagar Magani, Washington.
20: Senate Democrats have blocked a bill to create a new regulatory framework for cryptocurrency, demanding more limits on President Trump's own crypto investments.
0: The nonpartisan Congressional Budget Office estimates the war against Iran cost the U.S. more than $38 billion through August 1st and will cost about $3 billion a month as it continues. And it says the war will contribute to inflation, adding roughly 0.5% in the first quarter of 2027. Meantime, Marcela Sanchez reports.
5: Air Force Secretary Troy Meek says the U.S. has deployed weapons to space that are capable of defending the joint force against hostile action. But Meek did not say what the weapons were or how they work. In 2024, the U.S. said Russia was developing a new anti-satellite weapon that could be launched from space. At the time, the White House said the danger was not imminent, but the reports reflected long-standing worries about space threats from Russia and China. Marcela Sanchez, Washington.
0: This is AP News. Fraud allegations against California child care providers.
6: Federal authorities unsealed charges against a dozen people in the San Diego, California area for fraudulently collecting government child care payments amounting to more than $10 million. Assistant Attorney General Colin McDonald, head of the DOJ's new National Fraud Enforcement Division.
7: Six males and six females are charged with fraud offenses for allegedly defrauding federal and state funds by running ghost daycares.
6: Surveillance showed the defendants had few and sometimes no actual children attending their facilities.
7: These daycares were fake, and the taxpayers were paying for all of it.
6: President Trump has vowed to pursue alleged cases of fraud and waste in government programs. The combined fraud cases alleged in California are even larger than the one with Minnesota-based Feeding Our Future, whose leader was sentenced to 41 years in prison. I'm Jennifer King.
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31: 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The odds of him going on to fascinate millions with his talent? 1 in 260,000. The odds of this born racer having 157 career top 10 finishes in NASCAR? 1 in 125 billion. 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
32: From ABC News, I'm Stephanie Officer. We're here
1: from Don Jr.'s new wife, Tina, and his father after a ProPublica report about a Russian oligarch who allegedly paid for their wedding's after party in the Bahamas. Umar Kremlev reportedly paid tens of thousands for it. Reporter Justin Elliott helped break the story.
2: We talked to dozens of people that have worked with Kremlev over the years. We're also told that he doesn't actually speak English, really. He speaks very limited English. So it's really sort of unclear why he would have paid for this. And also, frankly, given the history here with